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1: The executive director at the Port of Los Angeles, Gene Soroka, has just announced historic numbers for the month of June at the port.
2: We processed more than 1 million container units, making this the best June in our 118-year history.
1: It also marked the Port of L.A.'s third best single month ever. Soroka says importers are not just moving more cargo now, they're moving it differently.
2: Many companies have stepped away from traditional seasonal shipping patterns, advancing cargo whenever they see an opening rather than waiting for perfect conditions.
1: They report 530,000 imports, 13% better than June of last year. That's also 18% above the five-year average. For the first time since Florida brought back the death penalty to that state, two executions are scheduled to happen on the same day. Rory O'Neill has that.
3: Florida Governor Ron DeSantis wants James Duckett put to death by lethal injection at noon on July 28th. That same day, he wants Dominic Ochocone executed at 6 p.m. Duckett was convicted of the 1987 murder and sexual assault of an 11-year-old girl. Ochocone has spent four decades on Florida's death row. Now 80 years old, lawyers for the double murderer argue that he's too old and sick to be executed. I'm Rory O'Neill.
1: The Reverend Al Sharpton's National Action Network says it'll lead a march on Washington next month. They say it's largely in response to recent court rulings they say weakened long-standing protections for minority voters. It'll be held August 28th, marking the 63rd anniversary of the 1963 March on Washington that culminated with Martin Luther King Jr.'s I Have a Dream speech. The U.S. House has approved a bill that would make daylight saving time permanent. The so-called Sunshine Protection Act would end the twice-a-year time changes, making daylight saving time the standard time nationwide. The legislation has the support of President Trump. It now heads to the Senate. Scott Carr, NBC News Radio.
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4: NBC News Radio, I'm Scott Carr. President Trump's announced a large investment in national security as the U.S. conducts new strikes on Iran. Speaking at the Pennsylvania Defense and Innovation Summit Wednesday, Trump touted a $10 billion investment in Pennsylvania's defense industrial base. Just before Trump took the stage, U.S. Central Command announced it had started conducting an additional round of strikes on Iran. The foreign ministry in Mexico is officially asking U.S. prosecutors now to investigate the deaths of Mexican migrants who've died in ICE custody. At least 17 Mexican nationals have died during immigration enforcement operations throughout President Trump's second term, with 14 of those deaths reported while in ICE custody. The request from Mexico follows the recent death of Mexican national Lorenzo Araujo, who was shot and killed by an ICE agent during a July 7th raid in Houston. A dangerous heat wave is returning to the Northeast and the Mid-Atlantic regions this week. Heat advisories are issued in Boston and across most of New York. Philadelphia is under an extreme heat warning, along with central and south New Jersey. Parts of Colorado have experienced the same heat. Now officials there say it's been causing concrete in Boulder to buckle up or blow up.
5: City officials say the problem is showing up primarily on multi-use paths. This includes along U.S. 36 and has already led to some bike crashes. Experts urge people to slow down, especially during the hottest part of the afternoon. City officials say they're working with Boulder County to make repairs, but more buckling is expected as the heat wave continues this week. I'm Carrie Mack.
4: Forecasters say life-threatening flash flooding is hitting Texas's Hill Country and the Big Bend regions. NOAA's issued a level 4 out of 4 flash flood risk for the southern part of Texas Hill Country. More than 2 million people are under the threat. Governor Abbott has declared a state of emergency across 59 counties. Scott Carr, NBC News Radio.
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4: Defending World Cup champs, Argentina is headed to their second straight World Cup final, scoring two late goals to beat England 2-1 in the semifinal today in Atlanta. They'll face off with Spain in Sunday's final in New Jersey. Argentina enters the final having won all of their matches at the World Cup, while Spain remains unbeaten. The DMV in California now says they suspect cheating is why about 11,000 drivers

0: Drivers are going to have to retake their written exams. We get more from Daniel Martindale.
1: A new statement from the DMV says these irregularities are test taker related and not the result of an internal DMV technical issue or involvement of artificial intelligence. Officials initially declined to say which specific issues made the tests invalid. Last month, the DMV told nearly 11,000 drivers they have to retake and pass their written exams within 30 days or their licenses will be revoked. The DMV says routine internal monitoring uncovered various cheating methods. A spokesperson also says an unspecified number of cases have been referred to district attorneys for prosecution.
0: If you were a customer of the genetic testing company 23andMe, you may be wondering whether or not you'll get a check out of the company's massive data breach settlement. Monica Nelson has more.
2: Nearly 7 million 23andMe customers were affected when hackers gained access to personal and genetic information in a 2023 data breach. Now a judge has approved a $46.75 million settlement. Most eligible customers who filed claims could receive around $100, while those with documented losses may qualify for larger payments up to $10,000. The claims deadline has already passed, but payments are still being processed. I'm Monica Nelson.
0: The Secretary of War, Pete Hegseth, is posting on X that U.S. service members' periodic health assessments will now include screenings for testosterone levels. The Secretary frames it as a way to keep troops on the, what he calls, leading edge of lethality. He says screenings will be held for those troops aged 30 and older. Scott Carr, NBC News Radio.
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6: I'm meteorologist Hunter McCullough with Northern News Now. Air quality continues to be a big concern as we go into the next couple of days. Thursday's air quality is expected to be very similar to what we saw today here Wednesday. It's not really expected to start to improve until Friday when we see a chance for some rain. Thursday, we're going to be seeing high temperatures in the 70s and 80s. A lake breeze will also keep it cooler near Lake Superior. With Northern News Now, I'm Hunter McCullough for 610 NF 103.9 KDAL.
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2: NBC News Radio, I'm Scott Carr. The U.S. has launched a second wave of strikes against Iran today. U.S. Central Command posts on X the strikes targeted Iranian military capabilities used to threaten vessels trying to get through the Strait of Hormuz. This after President Trump said he's not looking to negotiate with Iran right now. The Homeland Security Committee in the U.S. House is requesting an ICE briefing next week. Republican Congressman from New York, Andrew Garbarino, chairs the committee. He tells The Hill his panel's already reached out to ICE for details on the status of its implementation of body camera requirements for officers. This after ICE officers fatally shot two individuals over the past week. Garbarino notes the briefing won't touch on the shootings as they're under investigation. The Secretary of War, Pete Hegseth's adding testosterone screenings for service members. In a video message on X Wednesday, Hegseth framed it as a way to keep troops on the leading edge of lethality. Scott Carr, NBC News Radio.
3: Minnesota News Network, I'm Sean Maloney. The Superior National Forest ordered an evacuation of the Boundary Waters Canoe Area Wilderness on Monday due to ongoing wildfires. Supervisor Tom Hall says the area is about 90% evacuated.
4: We actually have staff that are out there sweeping the Boundary Waters with canoes and others. So our staff, teams of two in canoes, are out there sweeping each of the lakes, making sure that those notices are in place to ensure that we've done our due diligence to make sure that they do get that notification.
3: There are currently 17 active wildfires. Dangerous heat continues across Minnesota with temps in the 90s and heat index values topping 100 degrees. An excessive heat warning remains in effect through at least Thursday night, while wildfire smoke is triggering air quality alerts. Forecasters say the hot, humid pattern could keep highs at or above 90 through the weekend. And President Donald Trump has endorsed MyPillow founder Mike Lindell in Minnesota's race for governor. Trump offered his full backing in a social media post. Lindell is seeking the Republican nomination, while Democratic critics say he would bring Trump's agenda to the state. This is MNN.
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1: 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John is in San Francisco. Hey, John, what's up in your world?
13: Hey, thanks for taking my call.
1: Sure. How can we help?
13: So I'm dealing with three pending debt collection lawsuits right now, and I have another account that's still in collections that's probably going to turn into a fourth lawsuit if I don't get it resolved soon. I'm trying to negotiate settlements, and it's been pretty overwhelming. Does it make sense to hire an attorney to fight them or even look into, like, Chapter 7 as a last resort? I don't think I'm there yet, but wanted to know all my options.
14: What's the amount?
1: How much do you owe these guys?
13: So the four in total is $21,000.
1: Mm-hmm.
13: 21.6. The two I'm trying to negotiate, the lowest will come down to $6,000. I tried offering $3,000, but, you know, they won't budge. I do have around $8,000 in savings just to try to deal with this, but
1: you've got two in court, is that right?
13: So three in court.
1: Okay, and the three in court are how much? Give me the amounts on those each.
13: Okay, so one's 3.1 or $3,100.
1: Okay.
13: The other is $4,300.
1: Mm-hmm.
13: Third one is $5,500.
1: Okay, and these are credit cards or what?
13: They were personal loans that I took out in my early 20s.
14: So you can't take the $8,000 and clear the top two?
1: Yeah, you could. Have they offered you settlements on any of these?
13: They offered $6,000 to take out of the first two that I mentioned.
14: Love that.
1: Okay, that's $7,400 discounted to $6,000. Okay, so you could do that, I mean, you'd be down to two. And then you got $5,500. Now, personal loans, are you talking about with a bank or a rip-off finance company or what?
13: Yeah, it was just like through the bank or through, you know, just through, you know.
1: What do you make?
13: 95 a year.
1: Why are you behind on these little bitty loans if you make 95 a year?
13: So I only started making 95 for, I think, about a year. Before that, I was making maybe 65 at most.
1: Yeah, but if you make 95, you could have cleared 21 in 1 year. Why haven't you?
13: I also have some more debt on top of that.
1: How much?
13: $12,000.
1: On what?
13: So about $7,000 in credit cards and the rest in student loan.
14: Okay. What about
1: how much
14: about
1: do you
14: cars?
1: Owe on your car?
13: No car payments. Right.
1: Are you married?
13: Yes. Well, not married. I have a girlfriend and one kid.
14: Okay.
1: How old are you?
13: 31.
14: Okay. And I'm putting family in air quotes. Is everybody together? Like you all live together?
13: Yes.
14: And you're all contributing? Okay. Okay.
13: Yeah, I do want to get married. It's just, you know, I just want to deal with the debts first before.
14: I
13: don't want her to be liable for any of this.
1: She's not going to be liable for it.
14: Yeah, that's neither here nor there. I think part of cleaning up the situation, all of this is a mess, not just the financial side. So part of cleaning up this situation is going to involve the relational side too. And I think you'll be shocked at how much peace you get from putting a nice little bow on your family situation and making it legal. And then now you can actually have real support as you go and start cleaning up this mess. And to Dave's point, you make $95,000 a year.
1: You are not bankrupt. That's one of your answers. Okay.
14: Yeah, you're not even bankrupt. Chance. Take the money that you have, clear off the first two. Now you've got the $5,500 one, and you never said what the fourth one was.
1: Well, it's...
13: The fourth one was
14: $9,200. Okay.
1: Okay.
14: And that one's not even in court yet, so you kind of have to focus on what you need to focus on. The first two that are in court, you can clear those. And then you're not going to be far away from getting the money that you need to clear the third one.
1: You make enough money to just pay these
14: things.
1: Especially if you get settlement offers. So pile up, you know, you've got $8,000 now. We're going to spend six of it and get rid of these two. Get it in writing before you give them any money. Don't give them money unless you get the settlement in writing. The $6,000 offer come in writing on email?
13: Yeah, I can ask for it. The only thing that concerned me was that they wanted, like, my bank account number.
1: No, I'll wire you the money, or I'll give you a prepaid debit card number. Go get a prepaid debit card for $6,000. Do not give them access to your checking account under any circumstances.
13: Okay.
1: They'll clean you out. They lie. Okay?
13: So,
1: but, you know, you can clear every bit of this, and there's nothing to panic about. But here's the deal. You're going to have to get proactive and get after this.
14: Yeah, you're in a state of
1: chaos. You've been screwing around for a year.
14: Your life is just in chaos, and you need to clean it up. Like I said, go ahead and marry the girl. You need a budget and see where this $9,500 is going, or $95,000 is going every year. You need to put some formation to your life, and I think that that's going to help you out a lot. And I think that this is just the kick in the pants you need to
1: no get more there. Eating out, no more partying, no more happy hour, no more nothing. All you're going to do is work and pay bills and get your life back. Your life is screwed up upside down because you're not addressing these things, and they're coming after your throat. And so, you know, you got to address them. The good news is we can get rid of two of the four that are pending going towards this. Cut up the credit cards. Get on a budget. You can clean every bit of your debt, all of it, everything you've told us about in a year, everything. And what we'll do is we'll set you up on the Every Dollar account. And, so our suggestion is clear those two. Get married this weekend. Doesn't cost any money. She's not liable just because you got married. And then the two of you sit down as a husband and wife and start building a life together, which involves cleaning this mess up. But y'all are just running around acting like you're freaking 16 years old. And you're getting your head taken off doing it. So this is no longer a game. We're down into adult land now. And that's what we've got to play. You got to play serious. And no, you're not bankrupt. And no... You know, you don't need an attorney, because if you go to court with or without an attorney, and the question the judge asks is this a valid debt? Yes. Have you paid it? No. Guilty. That's simple.
14: Yeah.
1: You lose the case, because it's not a question of your character. It's not a question of what happened. It's not a question of you didn't have a job. It's not a question of your mama. It's not a question of nothing. Just simple. Did you pay the debt that you owe? No. Boom. Judgment. Okay? That's simple. A lawyer can't keep that from happening. The only thing a lawyer could do is maybe could be negotiating better than you've been negotiating. Because your offer here of $6,000 is not a great offer. But given that you've got eight, I'd get rid of it. I'd do it in a heartbeat.
14: Yeah, but, plus, it's been around forever. So it's time to just case closed.
1: Yeah. So these things, when we ignore them and sweep them under the rug, we not only get a lumpy rug, they have a high rate of resurrection. And now you have zombies walking all through your... They come up out of the grave and you have zombies walking through your house. And because we didn't deal with them. And so what you've got to do is take the zombies out fast, hardcore.

0: 16 Nobel Prize winners. The group says artificial intelligence could become dramatically more powerful over the next decade. The researchers are urging policymakers and industry leaders to establish some safeguards and policies that ensure AI works alongside people and benefits society as a whole. I'm Monica Nelson.
1: New Orleans has one of the nation's largest shares of parkland, but the health of those living there is apparently trailing far behind other U.S. cities. This week, the American College of Sports Medicine ranked the Big Easy number 57 among the country's 100 biggest cities. Its community and environment did well, coming in 26th, but residents' personal health was ranked 79. Scott Carr, NBC News Radio.
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5: When I heard about someone having to eat raccoon or possum, I thought of poor folks in the Deep South. Dad wasn't a hunter. And having grown up on an Iowa hog and cattle farm, I couldn't imagine having any kind of wild meat instead of good old pork and beef. But from old family letters, I learned that both raccoon and possum showed up on the table of my mother's family during the Great Depression. Some family members reported enjoying them. Claib and Leora Wilson had seven children, five sons and two daughters. Claib taught his sons to trap and hunt. Pelts could be sent to Sears Roebuck and Company in exchange for food and clothing. Claib insisted that his boys wait until they were 12 and could demonstrate safe handling of a gun before he was allowed to carry one to go hunting. And no animal was to be killed, just for sport. Squirrel and rabbit were their main sources of protein during those days. The saying was that Leora would cook anything the hunters brought her, as long as they were already skinned, cleaned, and ready for the skillet or the roasting pan. Claib taught the boys how to do that and to stretch pelts to cure. During the hard weeks of winter, Claib hung carcasses on the porch where they'd freeze until they were needed. Dinner and supper also included fruits and vegetables from their big garden, fresh during growing season. Leora canned hundreds of glass mason jars filled with produce, anything she could put up for winter. Because of the Depression, Claib had no steady job. The two oldest Wilson brothers, Delbert and Donald, graduated from Dexter High School in 1933. No jobs for them either. A classmate had joined the Navy and was happy having a full belly, days filled with activities, and an income. Leora said that the boys, with not enough to do, would probably get into trouble. So she and Clabe okayed the plan, only asking them not to get tattoos. Those boys in the Navy were so good to write home. Young siblings followed their world travels on a map. Their mother saved all those family letters. What a joy for me to read through and transcribe them decades later. One was from Leora on her 45th birthday, dated December 4th, 1935. My, what a wonderful present from my Navy boys. Thanks a lot, boys. They had sent a card and some candy. We had roast coon 2 years ago today, remember? Leora went on. That would have been just before Delbert and Donald enlisted in the Navy. You caught the last one on December 3rd, and the folks, that would be her mother and brothers from Omaha, came and surprised me. But the next day was the 4th, and we had that nice fat coon. Their next brother, Dale, age 14, wrote about a football banquet and added, "Today we had possum and sweet taters. Boy, it was sure good." Dale's twin Darlene enclosed her letter in the same envelope. "The sun is shining beautifully this morning," she wrote. "Dad and the boys are out trapping this morning, so Mom and us girls clean house and get dinner ready for the hungry hunters when they come. They come in with 2 possum yesterday, and today we're going to have a possum and sweet taters. Yum, yum." She chatted about her twin playing football, older sister Doris playing basketball, younger brother Danny being old enough to hunt with their dad. "Well, I'll write more after having a piece of good old opossum with the fumes just oozing out, and some gravy and some sweet potatoes." Opossum were good for something else than food. Clabe wrote just before Christmas that he'd shipped 8 skunks and 5 opossum to Sears in trade for goods from the mail order catalog. 2 years later, in November 1937, Delbert wrote home from the USS Chicago. "You boys coming home with all that game makes me sort of homesick. I thought for a while you boys weren't going to take to hunting and trapping so well. But it looks as if you boys will break Don's and my records. Go tour, boys. It's good outdoor exercise and a lot of fun. Sure like to sink my fangs into some coon meat for a change." In spite of Dale's and Darlene's comments about how good possum and sweet taters were, and even Delbert's memories of coon meat, I'd have to be desperate, as they were, during the Depression to try any. Just in case you want to try roast coon or possum with the fumes oozing out, you can find recipes for both of these days on the internet.
4: And great job, as always, by Monty Montgomery on the production. And a special thanks to Joy Neal Kidney, a fan of the show and also one of our best contributors. Possum, raccoon, and rabbit all showed up at the family dinner table during the Great Depression years. The kids, they all knew how to trap and hunt. And Mom, well, she'd cook anything that was shaved and clean. Dinner and supper included food from the garden. They canned any and everything. The story of Joy Neal Kidney and her family during the Great Depression, their food regimen, here on Our American Stories.

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7: I'm meteorologist Hunter McCullough with Northern News Now. Air quality continues to be a big concern as we go into the next couple of days. Thursday's air quality is expected to be very similar to what we saw today here Wednesday. It's not really expected to start to improve until Friday when we see a chance for some rain. Thursday, we're going to be seeing high temperatures in the 70s and 80s. A lake breeze will also keep it cooler near Lake Superior. With Northern News Now, I'm Hunter McCullough for 610 NF 103.9 KDAL.
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0: This is Lee Habib, and this is Our American Stories. Our next story is the answer to a question. Why did women faint so much in the 19th century? Here to tell the story is Simon Whistler from the Today I Found Out YouTube channel and its sister, the Brain Food Show podcast. 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
8: You look as if you'd seen a ghost.
9: Dropping like flies, or at least as far as many stories indicate, it seems as if well-bred ladies in the 1800s struggled to maintain consciousness when faced with even the slightest emotional or physical shock. Over the years, there have been several theories as to why this seemed to happen. To begin with, throughout the 19th century, among other times, ladies often wore corsets. Around the torso, corsets were made of a durable, tightly woven fabric or leather, fashioned with channels running through them in which vertical ribs were inserted, called boning, because they were often made with whalebone, although ivory and wood were also used.
10: Well, boy, perfect 36! Hook it up!
9: While the purpose of the corset changed over time, sometimes meant to give a flat look, sometimes meant to give extra curves via tightening, it's the latter fad, particularly in the Victorian era, that many propose was the cause of at least some fainting spells. In this case, the entire device was held together and tightened, sometimes to extremes, by a system of lacing.
10: Now take a deep breath. Oh, come on!
9: The archetypical corset had its laces at the back, and for the most fashionable ladies, these had to be tightened by another.
10: I feel elegant, but I can't breathe.
9: Girls were started in corsets at a very young age, and for them and ladies after childbirth, waist training to shrink the size of the waist via super tight lacing was very common. As a result of this particular version of corset fashion, over time, corset wearers' bodies changed. Their ribs were displaced, their lungs were squashed, some organs were compressed against the spine, and others were shoved down into the lower abdomen.
10: Well, I certainly don't relish wearing this thing, but pride has come to the rescue. For tonight, I'll do anything. It'll be worth it. If we can create a breathtaking effect, it'll be simple to monopolize all the worthwhile men. Exactly.
9: In addition to making it hard to breathe, hearts struggled to pump, and guts struggled to digest what little food they could get down. As one Victorian lady is reported as saying, "I had only eaten 2 bites of my biscuit. There was no room beneath my corset for a third." This led to the Great Corset Controversy of the 19th century. Said one woman in a letter to the Boston Globe in January of 1893, "Those who have been systematically laced up in proper stays from their childhood are the only ones who are capable of forming a right judgment on this subject, and I hope you will allow tight laces the opportunity of defending themselves against the enemies of trim little waist." On the other side of the argument, in an article titled "The Slaves of Fashion," published in the Chicago Tribune in September of 1891, it was noted, "It is difficult to imagine a slavery more senseless, cruel, or far-reaching in its injurious consequences than that imposed by fashion on civilized womanhood during the last generation. The tight lacing required by the wasp waist has produced generations of invalids and bequeathed to posterity suffering that will not vanish for many decades." Whatever side of the tight-laced argument a particular woman was on, whether by their suboptimal blood pressure, inability to breathe properly, or low blood sugar, it's thought this may have been one potential cause for Victorian ladies reportedly retreating to their fainting rooms and swooning into their fainting couches. Another fashion-based theory is that a well-dressed woman of this era wore an enormous amount of clothing, and even in the summer, such a lady had, in addition to the corset, underwear, a bustle pad, a full skirt supported by crinoline, reed horsehair, petticoats, sometimes lined with steel, and a bonnet. Some may have fainted from overheating, while others may have collapsed under the sheer weight of their garments, which would have been more difficult to handle, combined with the aforementioned cinching aspects. Another potential contributor sometimes pointed to in trying to explain some of the swooning could have been chronic poisoning. During the 19th century, while people knew that arsenic was poisonous, they didn't seem to know or care that environmental exposure from its fumes could have a deleterious effect. As such, and given its utility in certain applications, it was widely used in the manufacture of everything from fabrics to paints to the paper in which food was wrapped. In fact, by the end of the 1800s, 80% of wallpaper was arsenic-laced. Arsenic poisoning has a variety of symptoms, including headaches, cold sweats, and fainting. There was an 1880 report of a woman who had fainting fits almost daily until she was moved to another room in her home that wasn't furnished with arsenic-tainted wallpaper, where she recovered a few weeks later. In addition, arsenic, along with lead, mercury, and other such toxic substances, were commonly found in makeup during the Victorian era. Lead was also a common ingredient in hair dyes and was frequently found in wine, along with arsenic and copper. Together, these toxins contributed to more wealthy Victorians suffering from seizures and theoretically swooning when compared with their poorer neighbors who couldn't afford such luxuries. All that said, it is highly likely that some, or even the majority, of this swooning was put on. You see, besides potential side effects from the fad of extreme tight lacing of corsets or other things, for a time, swooning at the least hint of shock also became expected and downright ladylike. This also made it a great literary device in stories.
11: I'm a victim of circumstance. I'm going to faint.
12: Oh, she has fainted. Get her a glass of water.
11: No, whiskey.
12: No.
9: Women, particularly of high station, were expected to act the role of a delicate flower, while men were expected to be hard as nails.
13: It means be advised that I'm mean, nasty, and tired. I eat concertina wire and piss napalm, and I can put a round through a flea's ass at 200 meters.
9: Swooning was simply one method of a woman showing her delicate nature in the form of an extreme emotional reaction to a particular event. Today, simply gasping might be the best social cue equivalent. So, in the 19th century, swooning was just another form of accepted social cue for ladies to have in their toolbox, whether they literally were fainting or just more likely, in most cases, making a show of it. Beyond this, the ladies also had another potential incentive for swooning. You see, at the time, well-to-do women often had something called a fainting room. This was a room for the women to recover from a fainting spell and other forms of so-called hysteria. Besides just getting to relax in peace on a comfortable fainting chair, there was another benefit. A doctor or midwife could be called to attend to a woman who was suffering from some form of hysteria, which included symptoms of swooning, among other things. And by attend to, we mean give a vigorous pelvic massage, whether manually with their hands or using a water massager if attending to the woman in their office or other location that had one. This went on until the lady in question was relieved, curing her of her hysteria. This was also a boon to doctors at the time, who otherwise tended to be avoided by the general public unless absolutely necessary. Treating female hysteria, though, was something that women who had the money often needed done regularly and were more than happy to pay. However, this was very time-consuming and could require some amount of physical exertion for the midwife or doctor in question, particularly if they had to attend to multiple ladies in the same day in this way. Doctors lamented that treating hysterics taxed their physical endurance. In this case, the husband could potentially also be called in to help. Later, this practice and the cramped hands of physicians throughout Europe and North America led to the invention of the vibrator for quickly relieving hysteria, saving the physician significant time and effort. In the early 20th century, as houses wired up with electricity became more and more common, the vibrator for this use became something of a common household item for those who could afford one. With it, you didn't even necessarily need to call the doctor to relieve hysteria.
0: And a terrific job on the production, editing, and storytelling by our own Greg Hengler. And a special thanks to Simon Whistler from the Today I Found Out YouTube channel and its sister, the Brain Food Show podcast. And boy, did we get an answer to why did women faint so much in the 19th century? If men had been subject to the same fashion styles, we'd be fainting in those fainting rooms too, and getting applications from doctors and treatment as well. The clothing, the corsets, the layers, and in summertime, it was just too much. The story of why did women faint so much in the 19th century answered here on Our American Stories.
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20: NBC News Radio, I'm Scott Carr. President Trump's announced a large investment in national security as the U.S. continues new strikes on Iran. Trump touted a $10 billion investment in Pennsylvania's defense industrial base, speaking at a Pennsylvania Defense and Innovation Summit. The foreign ministry in Mexico has now formally asked U.S. prosecutors to investigate the deaths of Mexican migrants who've died in ICE custody. That request coming after the recent death of Mexican national Lorenzo Araujo, fatally shot by an ICE agent during a July 7th raid in Houston. At least 17 Mexican nationals have died during immigration enforcement operations during President Trump's second term. Two people are hurt after a shooting at a grocery store in Texas. Police say it happened at a Kroger in Cypress, northwest of Houston. They say the shooting may have stemmed from a personal dispute between the two people injured. Both were taken to the hospital in critical condition. Scott Carr, NBC News Radio.
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0: And we return to Our American Stories. Up next, a story that started in Rogers, Arkansas, a truly beautiful town, and the home of Daisy Outdoor Products and the Daisy Airgun Museum, which is truly out of this world. Here to tell the story is Joe Murfin, the chairman of the board of that aforementioned museum. Take it away, Joe.
25: When I learned this story, in my career with Daisy, I used to really love to talk to older people who were retired from the company. I felt I could learn so much from them, and so much of what we as a company thought we were doing was new, in a way had been done before, or we could benefit from their experience. And so I would tap into that knowledge base a lot. And I started calling people and saying, "You know about these astronauts with Apollo 14? Yeah, Alan Shepard came here to Rogers. You knew that? Oh yeah, I had lunch with Roussa. I said, "You know there's two golf balls on the moon?" "Yeah, I knew that." I said, "Why have you never told me this?" "Because I didn't think it was important." In June of 2015, while I was still serving as Vice President of Public Relations for DAISY, I was contacted by a gentleman with an estate company in Fort Smith, Arkansas. And he told me about a 103-year-old woman who had passed away, and her estate was going to be liquidated. There was going to be a sale. And it was one of these estate sales where everything's full price today, but if you come back tomorrow, it's 20% off, and by Friday, it'll be half price. And so I was familiar with those. I like that kind of sales. I like old things and antiques. And he started talking to me about items that he'd found in this woman's attic that were DAISY related and bore the name of Jack Powers. And I knew Jack Powers to have been a vice president of public relations for DAISY for a long time. He joined DAISY in the 60s, and he worked there until he actually passed away. And this gentleman with the estate sale and I, made the connection that probably this woman was a relative of Jack Powers, and that Jack had at some point in time decided he'd leave some things with her to store as he moved on in his career. But this gentleman wanted us to buy things from him, and I immediately told him we're a nonprofit, that we don't purchase things, we'll accept your donation. But the more he talked, and eventually the more photos that he emailed to me, the more interested I was in acquiring some things. One of the things he had was a very early instinct shooting kit that was made for a promoter of instinct shooting by the name of Lucky McDaniel. And it was made by DAISY, but it was barely identified as, you know, it's the Lucky McDaniel shooting kit, and then on the back somewhere very small, DAISY Manufacturing, Rogers, Arkansas. It wasn't a DAISY branded item. I'd heard about it, I knew what it was worth, and so to kind of establish a relation with him immediately, I said, "I like that Lucky McDaniel shooting kit. We'd like to acquire that. The book value is this, and that's what I'll pay you for it, even though it's got a water stain on the front." And I just kind of set the tone that I'm willing to do something for you if you're willing to work with me on some of the other things. There were a lot of photographs, there were a lot of books, there were a lot of magazine covers with famous people's pictures on them that were autographed to Jack Powers, this DAISY public relations VP. There were even some Crossman air rifles. Crossman's a major competitor of DAISY. I knew somebody at Crossman, and I said, "I'll tell you what, I'll even help you if you'll help me with some of these other items and be fair with me." There was a kind of like a salesman's display case, a wooden case, red velvet line, with a half dozen beautiful Crossman guns in it. And I said, "I've got a buddy at Crossman. He, like me, is interested in history. Let me contact him. I'll have you a phone call by this afternoon of somebody that can appraise those for you and or would like to buy them for Crossman." And so we began to work together on this, but some of the things that really caught my eye were more unusual things, and they caused me to go to the president of DAISY and say, "You and I need to be pickers this week, and we need to go down and see this sale and see these items, because I really don't know what I'm getting into, but they belong to Jack Powers and they're from the 60s, etc." And one of the most intriguing things was a photo of the entire Apollo 14 crew. It had all three astronauts' signature, which I've talked to people who say that a lot of times they'd take these crew photos out, but only one astronaut would make an appearance somewhere. So Alan Shepard might sign it, or Edgar Mitchell, or Stuart Roosa, but very unusual for all three of them to be there and all three of them to sign these photos like this. But they did. This one, Apollo 14, was signed by all three. And then down at the bottom on the mat, around the mat area around the photograph, it said to Jack Powers, "Our most sincere thanks for the Daisy golf balls by Victor. They're out of this world." So I talked to this gentleman at the estate sale company, and we arranged some general pricing on some of these items. And I said, but two things. I need to acquire them before the sale starts. I need to come down there Monday morning, and I want to buy them. You just told me what you were going to price these items at. I want to pretend it's the following Friday when everything's half price. So that was my challenge to him. And as most negotiations go, we met in the middle somewhere on a pre-established handshake over the phone price on photos of Apollo missions with this wonderful statement on them that really intrigued me. The second thing I asked him is, who are you dealing with? And he told me the name of the family member. And I said, I need a phone number for them and I need to speak with them. And then tomorrow I will come down and I will buy this, this, this, this, and this. But nothing happens unless I talk to Jack Powers' family member. So he gives me the contact information. Of course, he said, you're not trying to go around me, are you? And I said, no, I'm dealing with you. That's fine. But I just want to speak to him. So I spoke to Jack's son. I later would meet with him and have lunch with him, but I asked that he immediately, after he told me this story, I asked that he immediately write me an email and send it to me, because I actually feared, what if he never comes? We were supposed to meet. He's supposed to tell me this story. I'm supposed to get to interview him, but I need this story in writing, and so he did that. But, you know, my first question is, so why are there Daisy golf balls at all? Why do they exist? And how do they get on the moon?
0: And we're listening to a story within a story within a story. And by the way, what are Daisy golf balls? We're going to find out in a bit. But by the way, anyone who has ever done garage selling, or better still, estate closings and estate sales. Oh my goodness, this is the joy of a lifetime, one I enjoyed with my mom for decades, well into my 30s. On Saturdays in Bergen County, New Jersey, we would get out the Bergen Record, circle the estate sales, and go on Saturday, never on Thursday, never on Friday, always the last day. And that's when you could make deals and find treasure. The story of the Daisy golf balls on the moon, and so much more, for all of you who are collectors of memorabilia, sports artifacts, or anything else, the rest of this story is for you. We find out the answer to the question, what are Daisy golf balls for, when we return here on Our American Stories.

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16: And we continue with Our American Stories and the story of Daisy golf balls on the moon. When we last left off, Joe Murfin of the Daisy Airgun Museum in Rogers, Arkansas, was telling us about learning of an estate sale unlike any other. The seller had tons of unique Daisy products, including a photo signed by the astronauts of Apollo 14, with a thank you note written on the bottom made out to Jack Powers, a former Daisy PR executive. Intrigued, Joe managed to get in contact with Jack Powers' son to figure out the story behind the photo. Let's return to Joe.
6: So why are there Daisy golf balls at all? Why do they exist? And how did they get on the moon? And he began to tell me a most interesting story. His dad, right out of college, his first job was a executive director of the American Sport Fishing Institute in Washington, D.C. So a young man just out of school takes his first job, wants to impress his boss, moves somewhere in Virginia near Washington, D.C. He's renting a townhouse with he and his wife. And there were six identical townhouses side by side. And he's trying to impress his boss in the new job, and he works late at night. So he comes home after dark, he throws open the door and says, "Honey, I'm home." And a gruff voice says, "I'm not your honey, and I think you're in the wrong townhouse." Luckily, no one was injured, and as a matter of fact, both of them laughed about it. Both of them said, "Well, let's get our wives and put on a pot of coffee, and let's get to know each other. We're next-door neighbors." It was a humorous incident, but that chance meeting became a lifelong friendship for these two couples. As their futures unfolded, this gentleman's name was Al Chopp. He was the head of Project Blue Book for the Air Force. His job was to investigate UFO and alien sightings. And Al went on to become the VP of Public Relations for NASA, and his voice could be heard in the control booth, mission control for all of the Apollo missions. It was Al Chopp's voice that you heard. So that was his career path. Jack Powers left the Sport Fishing Institute, went to Crossman Air Rifles, which explains why a Daisy executive in a relative's home an hour away would have a collection of Crossman guns. And then from there, he left Crossman and came to Daisy. He did a tremendous job at Daisy, and from people I've talked to that knew him, he was just the ultimate PR guy. He had a Rolodex with names of famous people in it, with their direct home phone numbers of politicians and Hollywood actors and actresses. He just knew everybody, and he was constantly ripping articles out of newspaper and magazines, writing a note, firing it off to these famous people, letting them know that he'd seen what they'd done. And there were, at those times, during the 60s and 70s, there were famous people appearing in Daisy ads, and there was a little bit of a Hollywood connection where Daisy developed guns and holsters because there were a lot of Western movies being made and things like that. So Jack Powers was very well connected, and he would go down and visit Al Chopp and his wife in Florida to watch launchings of space vehicles and rockets, and then he'd be introduced to the crews and to the astronauts, and he would ask them to come to Daisy. He would ask him to come up and meet our people and walk through our factory, and all these astronauts knew about Daisy or had had an air rifle when they were a kid, and so they did this. That's how the photo ended up in Rogers, Arkansas. That's how the photo was signed. But still, you know, why are there golf balls on the moon? Well, Daisy was owned during that time by a company called Victor Comptrometer. And Victor Comptrometer made adding machines. And when the handheld calculators started flooding the market in the United States, and they were not inexpensive at that time, but they were plentiful and they worked a lot better than a mechanical adding machine did, this adding machine company decided that they needed to diversify their holdings. So they built a recreational products group. They purchased the companies Daisy, Head and Lures and Fishing Equipment, Ertl Toys, Valley Manufacturing, which made exercise equipment, Nissan Gymnastics, which made gymnastics equipment, Bear Archery, very famous archery, old archery company, Burke Golf Equipment, who did business as a DBA of PGA Golf, and the Worthington Ball Company, which made golf balls. So immediately, Victor asked the Worthington Ball Company to stamp a bunch of golf balls with the Victor name. Don't know the exact number of these. I like to think it was very few, but some of them, then they would stamp the other side with Bear. So it says Victor Bear Archery, Victor Ertl, you know, Victor Burke, you know, whatever the other company's name was. And so there were golf balls stamped with Victor and Daisy. And these golf balls weren't sold in any store. They were just given out. The president of each of these companies or the executives of each of these companies would take them out, play in the Chamber City tournament. You know, here's a sleeve of my golf balls. Why don't you trade? Why don't you play these, you know? So in 1961, Alan Shepard became the second person and the first American to travel into space. 10 years later, in 71, he commanded the Apollo 14 mission and became the fifth person and the oldest person to walk on the moon. And the crew of the Apollo included Shepard, Edgar Mitchell, and Stuart Roosa. So knowing that Shepard was an avid golfer, Jack Powers just made the suggestion to Al Chopp, why don't you take some of these Daisy golf balls that say Victor on one side, Daisy on the other, and get Alan Shepard to hit him on the moon, knowing that Alan Shepard wanted to do that. By the way, I think it was Mitchell that threw a javelin on the moon. So there have been two sports played on the moon that we know of, but the most famous is Shepard stepping out onto the moon, and he's wearing a spacesuit that makes him look like the Michelin Man. He can barely get his hands together. And he had taken an excavation tool with him, which he was supposed to have. And then each astronaut was allowed to take a personal item with him. Some of them would take a watch with them. And Shepard took a golf head, and he tapes it or attaches it somehow to this excavation tool. He drops the golf ball on the surface. He takes a one-handed swing and said, that one went miles and miles and miles. Actually, it probably went 200 to 400 yards because there is some atmosphere and there is some gravity on the moon. And so it doesn't just go out into space forever. It actually does drop. So it was a long shot, but it wasn't miles and miles and miles. By the way, the crew were never allowed to divulge the brand name of anything they took into space. And I've done a little bit of research on it. It was interesting how they selected the flag that went to the moon. They actually would send out 6 employees, tell them to buy a flag, bring it back, tear up all the packaging, get rid of all the tags on the flag, and then one of those flags was selected. So no one can ever claim we made the American flag that's on the moon. It's so randomly done that no one knows. But this was a personal item. But Shepard was, you know, instructed never to divulge what brand he hit, and he never did. If you just search for this on the internet, you'll find my information and my story that I've developed over these golf balls. You'll never find one by Shepard where he divulges the brand name. You'll find people that speculate that he liked this golf ball. I saw him play that golf ball. It was probably one of those. My question was, of the son of Jack Powers, so how do you know? And he said, two ways. Number one, my father told me every day I put those golf balls on the moon. Secondly, when my father would challenge me and tell me to do something and I'd say, you can't make me do that, he'd say, I put 2 golf balls on the moon. If I can do that, I can make you mow the yard. It's not like Alan Shepard ever said it, it's that my dad did it. And he said he was very proud of a lot of things he did for Daisy. He was very proud of his career, of the people he knew and associated with, but he was most proud that he put them on the moon.
16: And a special thanks to Katrina Hine for capturing the audio, and a terrific job on the production by Monty Montgomery. And a special thanks to Joe Murfin for sharing the story. His museum is the Daisy Airgun Museum. It's in beautiful Rogers, Arkansas. And this may be the ultimate PR stunt that nobody knew about. That's the joy of this one, except the guy who did the stunt himself. The story of the Daisy golf balls on the moon, here on Our American Story.
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0: 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NBC News Radio, I'm Scott Carr. The U.S. has launched a second wave of strikes against Iran. U.S. Central Command posts on X, the strike targeted Iranian military capabilities used to threaten vessels trying to get through the Strait of Hormuz. This after President Trump said he's not looking to negotiate with Iran right now. The president says federal immigration agents are not ending traffic stops. This a day after the Immigration and Customs Enforcement said it was suspending most stops after two people were fatally shot by ICE agents during recent stops in Maine and Texas. In a post, the president says traffic stops are one of ICE's most important and effective crime-fighting tools. The foreign ministry in Mexico is officially asking U.S. prosecutors to investigate the deaths of Mexican immigrants who have died in ICE custody. At least 17 Mexican nationals have died during immigration enforcement operations throughout President Trump's second term. Now it looks like Los Angeles County and California may want in on the lawsuit trying to block the planned merger between Paramount and Warner Brothers Discovery.
1: 12 states are suing, led by California Attorney General Rob Bonta. A motion regarding the lawsuit introduced by LA County Supervisor Lindsay Horvath will be heard next Tuesday. It characterizes Paramount's nearly $111 billion acquisition as a jobs killer that would further weaken the LA County television and movie industry and the county's overall economy. The county recently released an economic analysis of the pending merger. It found it would put 2,500 entertainment industry jobs in the greater Los Angeles region at risk. I'm Daniel Martindale.
0: Argentina is headed to their second straight World Cup final. After scoring two late goals in a game against England Wednesday in the semifinal in Atlanta, they now play Spain in Sunday's final in New Jersey. Argentina enters the final having won all of their matches at the World Cup, while Spain is unbeaten. England will face off with France in Saturday's match for third place. Scott Carr, NBC News Radio.
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0: President Trump is heavily criticizing New York Governor Kathy Hochul for enacting the first in the nation freeze on new hyperscale data centers. The president slams the move in a social media post and calls for the state to change its policy immediately. A new state law there pauses permits for up to a year to allow time to put together a framework that better protects New York State's energy grid and prevents spikes in energy costs for residents caused by data centers. Trump writes the data centers are tremendous wins for the states and communities that are lucky enough to get them. Wholesale prices in the U.S. fell to a 10-month low in June. Daria Albinger has more on the latest read of the Producer Price Index.
6: Wholesale prices fell last month for the first time in nearly a year, driven by lower gas prices. The Producer Price Index dropped 0.3%, mirroring a similar decline in the Consumer Price Index. The question, like in the CPI reading, is if it's a trend or it's a one-off with hostilities between the U.S. and Iran flaring again. Either way, wholesale prices are where inflation usually shows up first. It's often a sign of what consumers will pay in the months to come.
0: Federal prosecutors have dropped a high-profile corruption case and contracting scandal that was tied to the Naval Information Warfare Systems, or NAVWAR, in San Diego.
7: The case against defense contractor Kask Technologies and former executive Mark Larson was dismissed after prosecutors said new evidence raised questions about two key witnesses. Larson and the company had denied wrongdoing and allegations that they had bribed former Navy employee James Soriano to help secure contracts. Soriano has already admitted taking bribes in the wider scheme and is scheduled to be sentenced in September, along with former Spower employee Donnell Parker. I'm John Fink.
0: A new memoir from former President Joe Biden is due out, titled Promise Me America, reflecting on his one term as president. It details key moments from his presidency, including his decision to drop out of the race in 2024. Scott Carr, NBC News Radio.

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3: This is Lee Habib, and this is Our American Stories, and we tell stories about everything here on this show, from the arts to sports, and from business to history, and everything in between, including your stories. 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They're some of our favorites. In 1938, German scientists learned the power of splitting an atom, and with that, they gained a huge head start in what was truly the first nuclear arms race. But instead of a stockpile, the race was to just get it right, and then maybe they could replicate the results. In the town that housed the bulk of the work of the Manhattan Project, Oak Ridge, Tennessee, there was a single photographer, Ed Westcott. This is the story that led to the end of World War II and the one man that photographed it all. Here's Arthur Richard Cook with the story.
4: In August of 1934, President Hindenburg of Germany died. Chancellor Hitler moved quickly to consolidate the office of president and chancellor and molded it into a new position as dictator. His new title was Führer. A national referendum weeks later was approved by 90% of the voters. Meanwhile, in Nashville, Tennessee, Ed Westcott's father, after saving for a year, bought 12-year-old Ed his first camera. They found a used mobile lunch wagon, which they renovated into a darkroom. Family, friends, and neighbors could get film developed for 50 cents a roll. He was largely self-taught. He started working with portrait studios in Nashville while still a teenager. There were clues in East Tennessee in September of 1942. A press release published in newspapers said the military was building an ammunition testing range outside of Knoxville, Tennessee. This partially explained the condemnation of 58,000 acres by the government. The reports in newspapers were a total lie. Farmers who owned the land were totally in the dark. Surveying crews asked permission to be on their land for a few hours. In November, owners found a single piece of paper attached to the screen front door, announcing that the owners of the land had 3 weeks to vacate the property. It was being confiscated by the federal government. Many of these families had farmed their land for generations. The farmhouses were bulldozed down in a matter of days after the eviction date. The ammunition testing range excuse was done on purpose. It discouraged squatters, and it worked. The families viewed their farms as a personal Garden of Eden. The land provided for all their needs, both physically and spiritually. Most families never, ever got over the quick, harsh eviction. They were compensated for their land, but hundreds of farmers were looking for new farmland at the same time. Prices went through the roof. Many of the farmers ended up working at the industrial plants, which were built on their former land. Meanwhile, 160 miles to the west in Nashville, a 20-year-old man had a decision to make. Ed Westcott was a photographer for the Nashville office of the Army Corps of Engineers. The office was being closed. Ed was offered two options. He could transfer to the Alaskan Highway to document the construction of it, or he could go to a new installation outside of Knoxville. Ed had spent all of his entirely too brief life in Tennessee. He had recently gotten married and had a newborn son. Knoxville it was. He accepted the job in November and would start in January of 1943. His employee number was 29. Little did he know that in less than 3 years, he would create the most important photographic archive of 20th century American history. Ed said there wasn't much going on when he reported to work. Putting in roads and rail lines was the first order of business. Ed said if this was a war project, it wasn't much of a project. Ed dove into his work. From January 1943 until the end of the war in August of 1945, he took somewhere between 15,000 to 20,000 photographs. In an era where everyone has a camera on their cell phone, that doesn't sound like much. 16 to 21 photographs every single day. But it was a different time. The cameras were heavy, and often he needed heavy tripods to mount his camera on. During the war, Ed had a 4x5 speed graphic, which used roll film with six exposures on each roll. And then he had an 8x10 Deerdorfer, which used a single sheet of film for each photograph. If he was shooting inside, he had to use bulky floodlights, which took a long time to set up, and oftentimes for just a single shot. And at the end of the day, he had to go back to his darkroom and develop the day's film and print proof sheets. Then there might be a dance to shoot later that night. Cameras were banned in the secret city. His was the only camera in a town of 75,000. And for a guy with ambition, his side hustle as a photographer was almost a full-time job on its own. There were many weddings each weekend. The fastest growing department at the hospital was the maternity ward. If you needed photos of your firstborn, Ed was the man.
3: And when we come back, we'll continue this remarkable story of a man, a town, and a time. 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
10: I'm meteorologist Hunter McCullough with Northern News Now. Air quality continues to be a big concern as we go into the next couple of days. Thursday's air quality is expected to be very similar to what we saw today here Wednesday. It's not really expected to start to improve until Friday when we see a chance for some rain. Thursday, we're going to be seeing high temperatures in the 70s and 80s. A lake breeze will also keep it cooler near Lake Superior. With Northern News Now, I'm Hunter McCullough for 610 and F103.9 KDAL.
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3: And we're back with Our American Stories and the story of the Manhattan Project, the perfecting of atomic weaponry, and the building of a 75,000-person town in less than 3 years. We continue with Richard Cook.
4: The speed and scale of Oak Ridge was unlike anything the country had ever seen. From the time the farmers were evicted until the day Japan surrendered was a mere 1,020 days. This top secret installation went from cows grazing pasture land to the fifth largest city in the state and one of the largest industrial complexes in the history of mankind. Splitting an atom was an astonishing new energy source, and it was fully realized in Oak Ridge, Tennessee. Timing, both good and bad, can be a terribly random thing. In December of 1938, two scientists in Germany discovered a uranium atom could be split and release a massive amount of energy. Barely 8 months later, Germany invaded Poland and World War II started. The first perception of atomic power by the world would be during a war. General Dick Groves ran the Manhattan Project. He was a no-nonsense, impatient taskmaster. His second in command was Colonel Ken Nichols. They were hired in September of 1942. Things happened quickly. They made the decision to step up the process to condemn 60,000 acres of farmland west of Knoxville, Tennessee. They also obtained from the War Production Board a AAA priority rating. It was the highest rating possible. There were shortages of thousands of materials during the war. The Manhattan Project would be first in line for anything and everything. Another objective was to borrow from the U.S. Treasury 14,000 tons of silver for the industrial plants in Oak Ridge. That is equal to the weight of 9,000 cars. And finally, they also contracted with a uranium mine owner in the Belgian Congo for 1,250 tons of high-quality uranium ore. Dick and Ken completed these four vitally important objectives during the first 4 days on the job. In 18 months, they built the fifth largest city in the state. During the peak, a home was completed every 30 minutes. There were over 6,000 massive industrial machines separating two isotopes of uranium. Oak Ridge devoured 10% more electricity than New York City during the war. New York had over 7.5 million residents. Oak Ridge, about 75,000. For safety reasons, workers lived miles from the industrial sites. These were new experimental processes creating a new type of uranium. There were worries an accident would be catastrophic. So, to ferry workers to and from the plants, they built the ninth largest bus system in the country. A bus arrived or departed from the main terminal every 60 seconds, 24 hours a day, 7 days a week. Even with the industrial plants, the speed of construction was head spinning. The problems were huge. For every 2,000 pounds of raw uranium, there was only 14 pounds of the precious uranium-235. The plants were named S-50, K-25, and Y-12. The names were total gibberish. They were created to make sure absolutely nothing was conveyed to the workers or the outside world about the purpose of these plants. Normally, after a theory is proved out in the laboratory, a prototype is built to see if the idea is scalable. There was no time for that. K25 used a filter method. There was a 2% difference in the size of uranium-238 and the smaller uranium-235. A filter would have holes small enough that the larger 238 could not pass through it easily, but the smaller 235 could. A filter the size of your thumbnail would have over 15 million holes in it. When they started building K25, the scientists had not developed a filter which worked. The scientists just kept grinding out possible solutions until they developed one which worked. Much of what happened in Oak Ridge was based mostly on blind faith. Why such a rush? Only people in the highest echelons of the military, government, and science knew the horrible secret, which kept all of them awake at night. Hitler had his own atomic weapons program. We knew almost nothing about it. But what was known was nightmarish. Hitler had a 2-year head start. This was the original arms race. If Hitler got the weapon first, London would be gone. Moscow most likely too. If Hitler could get an airfield in Greenland, the entire east coast of the United States would be under threat. The resulting carnage would make the Holocaust look like a tiny blip on a moral radar screen. There were 75,000 workers in Oak Ridge. Only 200 to 300 workers knew the purpose of the giant industrial site. But all the workers were highly motivated to end the war. They had family and friends dying in distant lands. The loss of American life during World War II would equal a 9/11 attack every 5 days for 3.5 years. From the bottom up, Workers were pleading with their bosses, what can we do to end the killing? And from the top down, the leaders did their own pleading, faster. Just work faster. Forces from the very top of the Manhattan Project and the fears of workers on the bottom rung of the labor pool all came together in Oak Ridge, Tennessee, unlike anywhere else in the nation. The officials kept the purpose of this place secret, almost against all odds. But there were two aspects of the top secret project which could not be hidden from the workers. One was the scale of what was going on. Nobody knew what it was, but it was the biggest effort they had ever seen in their young lives. And it would be the biggest effort of their entire lives. The other aspect which could not be hidden was the speed of the effort. Everyone could see it was moving at a blistering pace. It seemed that housing and industrial plants were built almost overnight. These two elements, speed and scale, made the atmosphere electric. Throw into the equation youth and hormones, and it was the most amazing place in the country. The workers said it was the most exciting time of their lives and the scariest too. The terror and carnage of war was the backdrop for everything.
3: And you've been listening to Richard Cook telling the story of Oak Ridge, Tennessee and the Manhattan Project, which, by the way, this should be a story that every school child knows, right? I mean, how we don't know this story. Well, shame on all of us in the end. In a very short time, going from the eviction of farmers to the fifth largest city in a state, most of the people there not knowing precisely what was going on, the folks there, the folks fighting, the generals, the president, had no idea what was going to happen, and that's why the rush and the speed. When we come back, we continue with Richard Cook, the story of the Manhattan Project, here on Our American Stories.
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18: NBC News Radio, I'm Scott Carr. President Trump's announced a large investment in national security as the U.S. conducts new strikes on Iran. At the Pennsylvania Defense and Innovation Summit Wednesday, the president touted a $10 billion investment in Pennsylvania's defense industrial base. Just before taking the stage, U.S. Central Command announced it had started conducting an additional round of strikes on Iran. U.S. forces have disabled an oil tanker in the Arabian Sea. U.S. CENTCOM says the unladen tanker was attempting to reach an Iranian port when an American fighter jet hit it with a missile. The Homeland Security Committee in the House is requesting an ICE briefing next week. Republican Congressman Andrew Garbarino of New York chairs the committee. He tells The Hill his panel's already reached out to ICE for details on the status of its implementation of body camera requirements for officers. Scott Carr, NBC News Radio. Trade in!
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3: And we're back with Our American Stories and the story of the Manhattan Project, America's World War II project that was hell-bent on beating Germany to the atomic bomb. But with the immense size and scale of this enterprise and all the people involved, how the heck did they keep it a secret? Back to Richard Cook.
4: You can't hide a town of 75,000 people. But what was going on out there? Folks in Knoxville wondered. In other military plants, the narrative was straightforward. Thousands of rail cars of raw materials would be shipped in, and thousands of jeeps or tanks would come out. Or the locals could see thousands of newly finished planes taking off. No mystery at all. Oak Ridge was different. Thousands of rail cars delivered raw materials and nothing, absolutely nothing, was coming out. Well, something was coming out, but nobody saw it. It was a single piece of gray-looking metal the size of a volleyball. It was made up of 90% uranium-235. Not thousands of volleyballs, but a single one. Over 75,000 workers were working desperately around the clock making a volleyball. And if they could make one, they might be able to make a second one. In 2020 dollars, they would spend $14 billion on a single 140-pound volleyball. Of course, if this was a Hollywood movie, the entire volleyball would be delivered to Los Alamos, New Mexico, in a security convoy. There'd be 40 trucks and security guards with machine guns and American flags waving. It didn't happen that way, though. As enough uranium was separated, a military officer dressed in a business suit would be given a sealed briefcase. Inside the lined case was two teacup-sized containers with screw lids nestled in a special carrier. The officer would go to Knoxville, get on a public train, and travel to Chicago. At the train depot, he would meet another officer dressed as a businessman who would take the briefcase and get on a train bound for Albuquerque, New Mexico, and then he would drive to Los Alamos. The officer going to Chicago from Oak Ridge never knew where the briefcase was going, and the other officer never knew where the briefcase came from. Sometimes workers went to Knoxville to shop or eat, and they were trained how to answer questions from nosy natives. So, what are you making out there anyway? About 85 cents an hour. What do you do out there anyway? I'm in project management. How many people work out there? Oh, about half of them. The obsession with secrecy and security was well founded. Officials were deeply concerned that the Germans would learn the extent of the American efforts and would double down on their own program. Or, more likely, the Germans would infiltrate Oak Ridge and steal industrial secrets about American methods so it could aid their own work. When all workers were hired in Oak Ridge, they went through an 8-hour orientation. 6 hours of it was keep your mouth shut, don't talk about your work to anyone, including your spouse. You could be fired and possibly go to prison for espionage. There were billboards everywhere in town which said, shut up and do your job. Every 6 months, there was a refresher course in case you couldn't get the message the other four times. Outgoing mail was opened, read, and portions were blacked out if necessary. One of the tragic unintended consequences of these dictates was that nobody kept diaries or journals. Workers were petrified that military police would find them if they searched their homes. Oral histories done decades after the war will be the only record of the memories of these ignored heroes. There was something very conflicted about working and living in Oak Ridge during the war. At work, there was little to no job security. There were prohibitions, procedures, protocols, and security standards. Asking too many questions was a sure way to be fired. Of all the people who left the Manhattan Project, 40% of them were fired. But officials were greatly concerned that the workers would up and quit in droves. They were all strangers. Many of them were away from home and family for the first time. The secrecy grated some. All the rules at work put strains on others. Sometimes coworkers simply disappeared. The mythology was that they were reassigned to a radar tracking station in Alaska. You didn't dare ask about workers who disappeared. It would bring you unwanted attention. Because of all these strains, outside of work, officials were determined to keep the workers happy so they wouldn't quit. To the extent possible, the workers were pampered. Movie theaters were packed. Dance halls were full. Because most of the workers were working rotating shifts each week, Athletic leagues competed around the clock. There was a symphony orchestra made up of volunteers. A playhouse was open, which is still in operation today. If you wanted a special interest club for a hobby, you would tell authorities and they would do the publicity. At one time, there were 8 different orchid clubs. Ed Westcott created a vivid record of the social history of the town. He took thousands of pictures of the industrial plants. Honestly, these are photos only a scientist could love. A machine is a machine. But photos of folks living their lives was where Ed's talents really came to the fore. Those photos tell a human story, and Ed was a master at that part of the story.
3: And you've been listening to Richard Cook telling this remarkable story of a town that was built from scratch to compete with the Germans to be the first country to create a nuclear bomb. And my goodness, what a complicated place to live and what a complicated place to work. 40% of the people who left the Manhattan Project were fired. Secrecy, of course, putting strains on everybody and everything. You certainly didn't ask questions about workers who disappeared. There were no diaries. People were just too afraid to keep written records. And the oral histories we have are fine and fair, but nothing from the immediate time but Mr. Westcott's pictures. When we come back, more of this remarkable story of a town, a time, a place, and a photographer here on Our American Stories.
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3: And we're back with Our American Stories and with the rest of the story of the Manhattan Project, the end of World War II, and Ed Westcott, the only man with a camera in Oak Ridge, Tennessee. But let's go back to Richard Cook for the rest of this remarkable story.
4: There was a sense of expectation in the summer of 1945 among some of the Oak Ridge workers. Some workers got a heads up from their bosses. Something was afoot. Certainly, Ed Westcott knew something was up. It was toward the end of July of 1945, and he was instructed to print hundreds of copies of 18 of his photographs for press packets to be sent out to hundreds of newspapers across the country and even some foreign newspapers. He printed thousands of photographs. Ed had, in the last few months, pieced together what was happening in Oak Ridge. He went everywhere and saw almost everything. He wasn't totally sure, but he was mostly sure. In late August of 1945, he was sent rolls of film from military photographers in Hiroshima and Nagasaki. This was after Japan had surrendered. He was the only one allowed to develop the film and print the photographs. It took him 3 days. Armed guards were posted outside his darkroom door the entire time. President Truman gave a midday address to the nation on August 6th of 1945. He revealed that the United States had developed a devastating new weapon called an atomic bomb. They had dropped an atomic weapon on Hiroshima, Japan. It was equal to 15,000 tons of dynamite. Almost as an aside, Truman said the weapon had been developed in Pasco, Washington, in Los Alamos, New Mexico, and in Oak Ridge, Tennessee, outside of Knoxville. That is how almost all the workers learned about what they had been working on. Hugh Barnett joined the Manhattan Project while its offices were actually in Manhattan, in New York City. He learned the purpose of the Manhattan Project his first day at work. He moved to Oak Ridge in 1943. In the summer of 1945, it was obvious to Hugh that the project was closing in on the amount of uranium-238 they needed for a weapon. He carpooled out to K-25 each day with four other workers. They all knew the purpose of their work in Oak Ridge. August 14th was Hugh Barnett's 29th birthday. Hiroshima was bombed on August 6th and Nagasaki on August 9th. The entire country was on pins and needles, expecting the surrender of the Japanese. Hugh was not celebrating his birthday that day, but he was also on pins and needles too. His wife had gone into labor with their first child. They were at the hospital. It was three blocks from the main town site called Jackson Square. There was no air conditioning, so the windows were open to fight the intense summer heat. Hugh's first son was born at 7 p.m. The commotion in the hospital room subsided, but Hugh and Shirley could hear distant cheering outside their room. Hugh wondered how word had spread so quickly about the birth of Lee. President Truman, in a nationwide radio address at 7 p.m., announced Japan had surrendered in that World War II after 65 million deaths was finally over. There was great joy in the hospital room that night and in the entire nation too.
8: More than a million sing and dance in the streets in the biggest celebration the Windy City has ever seen. Joy is unconfined.
4: Meanwhile, in Jackson Square, three blocks away, Ed Westcott was taking photos of Oak Ridgers celebrating the ending of the war. There is a famous photograph of a huge crowd celebrating, looking directly at Ed, who was standing in the bed of a truck. Many held up the Knoxville newspaper with a half-page headline which shouted out, "War ends." With that photo, Ed Westcott must have wondered what the future held for him. His job assignment was essentially done. With that photograph, Ed had brought to a close the most important work of his professional life. On that night, he finished the most important photographic archive of 20th century American history. On that night, Ed Westcott was 23 years old. As it turned out, Ed stayed in Oak Ridge as a government photographer for another 20 years. In 2017, he was nominated for the Presidential Medal of Freedom, our nation's highest civilian honor. In 2016, the Honor Air Program in Knoxville, which is 25 miles from Oak Ridge, decided to expand their definition of a veteran to include Manhattan Project workers who worked in Oak Ridge. The program flies over 130 veterans each trip to Washington, D.C. to tour the war memorials. This trip is done at no charge to the veterans. They leave in the morning and are back in Knoxville the same evening. It's a long day for all the veterans and the volunteers who make it all possible. In October of 2016, four Oak Ridgers took the trip. Among them was Ed Westcott. I was not there for the send-off, but I was there that evening for their welcome home, along with thousands of other people. Warren Buffett, along with Bill Gates, were interviewed by Charlie Rose in 2017. It was a setup question, but fascinating nonetheless. Charlie asked Warren what he thought was the second most important document in American history. Warren said, of course, the Constitution and the Declaration of Independence were most important, but Buffett said the second most important document was written by two immigrants to President Roosevelt in 1939. They weren't really immigrants, but rather refugees from Nazi Germany. One, not quite as well known, was Leo Szilard, a brilliant physicist from Hungary. The other letter writer was a refugee from Germany and happened to be the most famous scientist in the world, Albert Einstein. In Buffett's estimation, these two refugees saved the world. The two told Roosevelt that Hitler was working on developing atomic weapons and Germany had a huge head start. If Germany won this arms race, Nazism and Japanese militarism would rule most of the globe. The letter got to the White House in August of 1939, and 8 weeks later, the earliest version of the Manhattan Project was created.
11: And a very special thanks to Richard Cook for that remarkable storytelling, and great job on this by Robbie, our Crackerjack producer here at Our American Stories. And Richard is the author and compiler of Ignored Heroes of World War II, The Manhattan Project Workers of Oak Ridge, Tennessee, and Oral History. And by the way, Ed Westcott, on March 29th, 2019, passed. He was still taking photographs a week before his death. And you can find his photos by punching in Ed Westcott and the words Oak Ridge into your search engine. There are thousands of pictures out there taken by this one man. The story of a town, Oak Ridge, Tennessee, a photographer, Ed Westcott, here on Our American Stories.
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0: I'm meteorologist Hunter McCullough with Northern News Now. Air quality continues to be a big concern as we go into the next couple of days. Thursday's air quality is expected to be very similar to what we saw today here Wednesday. It's not really expected to start to improve until Friday when we see a chance for some rain. Thursday, we're going to be seeing high temperatures in the 70s and 80s. A lake breeze will also keep it cooler near Lake Superior. With Northern News Now, I'm Hunter McCullough for 610 and FM 103.9.
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0: President Trump says federal immigration agents are not putting an end to traffic stops. This a day after ICE officials said it was suspending most stops after two people were fatally shot by ICE agents during recent stops in Maine and Texas. A Venezuelan national has died in ICE custody. During a transfer from a Georgia detention facility, Liz Kennedy has that.
1: Authorities say the man has been identified as 45-year-old Jesus Manuel Arena Silva, an illegal immigrant. During his transport on a bus from the Irwin County Detention Center in South Georgia earlier this week, he suffered a medical emergency. According to a statement released by ICE, he was taken to the Irwin County Hospital, where he was pronounced dead. His suspected cause of death is cardiac arrest. However, the official cause is pending further medical examination. He is the fourth detainee to have reportedly died while in ICE custody in Georgia this year. I'm Liz Kennedy.
0: Argentina is headed to their second straight World Cup final. The defending champion scored two late goals and beat England 2-1 in Wednesday's semifinal in Atlanta. They'll now play Spain in Sunday's final in New Jersey. Scott Carr, NBC News Radio.
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0: The executive director at the Port of Los Angeles, Gene Soroka, has just announced historic numbers for the month of June at the port.
4: We processed more than 1 million container units, making this the best June in our 118-year history.
0: It also marked the Port of L.A.'s third best single month ever. Soroka says importers are not just moving more cargo now, they're moving it differently.
4: Many companies have stepped away from traditional seasonal shipping patterns, advancing cargo whenever they see an opening rather than waiting for perfect conditions.
0: They report 530,000 imports, 13% better than June of last year. That's also 18% above the five-year average. For the first time since Florida brought back the death penalty to that state, two executions are scheduled to happen on the same day. Rory O'Neill has that.
5: Florida Governor Ron DeSantis wants James Duckett put to death by lethal injection at noon on July 28th. That same day, he wants Dominic Ochocone executed at 6 p.m. Duckett was convicted of the 1987 murder and sexual assault of an 11-year-old girl. Ochocone has spent four decades on Florida's death row. Now 80 years old, lawyers for the double murderer argue that he's too old and sick to be executed. I'm Rory O'Neill.
0: The Reverend Al Sharpton's National Action Network says it'll lead a march on Washington next month. They say it's largely in response to recent court rulings they say weakened long-standing protections for minority voters. It'll be held August 28th, marking the 63rd anniversary of the 1963 March on Washington that culminated with Martin Luther King Jr.'s I Have a Dream speech. The U.S. House has approved a bill that would make daylight saving time permanent. The so-called Sunshine Protection Act would end the twice-a-year time changes, making daylight saving time the standard time nationwide. The legislation has the support of President Trump. It now heads to the Senate. Scott Carr, NBC News Radio.
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2: This is Lee Habib, and this is Our American Stories, the show where America is the star and the American people, coming to you from the city where the West begins, Fort Worth, Texas. We're about to hear the untold story of Alexander Hamilton's likely Jewish birth and upbringing and its revolutionary consequences for understanding him and the nation this founding father fought to create. Here to tell the story is Andrew Porwanscher. Andrew is a professor of legal history at Arizona State University. This story is adapted from his book, The Jewish World of Alexander Hamilton. Let's take a listen.
3: "I fear prepossessions are strongly against us," Hamilton wrote to his wife Eliza, "but we must try to overcome them." It was the first day of a high-profile trial where he was serving as legal counsel for a merchant accused of fraud. Hamilton seemed to brace for the worst, adding, "If I should lose my cause, I must console myself with finding my friends. With the utmost eagerness, I will fly to them." It had been 5 years since Hamilton stepped down as Treasury Secretary to take up legal practice in Manhattan. He had earned a reputation as the premier litigator of the New York bar by wedding his encyclopedic knowledge of law with his gift for courtroom oratory. Although Hamilton was remarkably self-assured in his endeavors, and the facts in the foregoing case were squarely on his side, he felt uncharacteristically discomfited as the trial commenced. There was good reason to be anxious. After all, Hamilton's principal witnesses were Jews. An anti-Semitic trope at the time held that the Jewish faith actually encouraged its adherents to lie under oath in courts of law. This ugly stereotype had deep roots in European history and had migrated to the New World. Hamilton's opposing counsel, Gouverneur Morris, would prove all too willing to resort to religious prejudice in a bid to gain favor with the court. Morris knew he could not compete with Hamilton on legal grounds. Instead, Morris told the court he had no intention of referencing law books and would appeal to the principles written on the heart of man. Morris's closing argument degenerated into a base attack on Hamilton's two Jewish witnesses. Alluding to them as "these Jew witnesses," Morris sought to impugn their credibility purely on the basis of their religion. "Jews are not to be believed upon oath," he insisted bluntly. A large crowd gathered in court the next day to see how Hamilton, ever the relentless fighter, would respond. This case had become more than a mere legal dispute between merchants. At issue was the momentous question of whether American justice would be blind to religion. The revolution had rested on a radical promise of equality. Morris's Jew-baiting suggested that perhaps the egalitarian rationale for the war had yielded to entrenched prejudice. Hamilton understood the stakes for both American Jewry and the country, and he resolved to defend the former to realize his vision for the latter. Referencing Morris's attack on the Jews, Hamilton asked the court, "Has he forgotten what this race once were, when under the immediate government of God himself, they were selected as the witnesses of his miracles and charged with the spirit of prophecy?" Hamilton moved from a discussion of the Jews as the chosen people to the sordid history of their suffering. Hamilton's message was clear. Morris was perpetuating a dark history of anti-Semitism that had plagued Jews since antiquity. Hamilton proclaimed that the allegorical Lady Justice protected Jews the same as she did all others. Be the injured party, Jew or Gentile, Christian or pagan, foreign or native, she clothes him with her mantle, in whose presence all differences of faiths or births, passions or prejudices, all are called to acknowledge and revere her supremacy. In a young republic caught between old world hierarchies and new world hopes, Hamilton's defense of equality for Jews was a powerful vindication of revolutionary ideals. He emerged victorious by a vote of 28-6.
4: I hereby declare this session adjourned.
3: Hamilton, generally renowned for the verve of his legal performances, had demonstrated an emotional investment in the case that exceeded even his usual standards. A New York Supreme Court justice later recollected that of the countless trials Hamilton litigated with energy and fervor, there was at most only one other involving freedom of the press in which his zeal was so strikingly displayed. Morris's co-counsel Robert Troup drew similar conclusions. In a letter to the American ambassador to Great Britain, Troup relayed the details of the trial and observed, "Our friend Hamilton never appeared to have his passions so warmly engaged in any cause." What no one could imagine was that Hamilton, in all likelihood, shared with his witnesses a Jewish upbringing. The case for Hamilton's Jewish identity in his Caribbean boyhood, as detailed in my book, The Jewish World of Alexander Hamilton, involves debunking a string of myths about his origin story. And although Hamilton did not identify as Jewish in the United States, the foregoing trial suggests that Hamilton's youth may go a long way toward explaining his American adulthood. Like all people, Hamilton was indelibly molded by his beginnings. His emphatic critique of anti-Semitism in court vividly illustrates how the roots of religious equality in the United States are inseparable from Hamilton's own.
2: And a special thanks to Andrew Porwanscher. And we get at those roots of anti-Semitism going all the way back to that trial. Jews were not reliable witnesses. What a tragic thought. The story of Alexander Hamilton defending Jews in court here on Our American Story. Lee Habib here again. Our American Stories tries to tell the stories of America's past and present to Americans. And we want to hear your stories, too. They're some of our favorites. 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
11: I'm meteorologist Hunter McCullough with Northern News Now. Air quality continues to be a big concern as we go into the next couple of days. Thursday's air quality is expected to be very similar to what we saw today here Wednesday. It's not really expected to start to improve until Friday when we see a chance for some rain. Thursday, we're going to be seeing high temperatures in the 70s and 80s. A lake breeze will also keep it cooler near Lake Superior. With Northern News Now, I'm Hunter McCullough for 610 NF 103.9 KDAL.
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2: And we continue with our American stories. Abercrombie and Fitch stores conquered malls in the late 1990s and early 2000s with gorgeous models, pulsing dance beats, and a fierce scent. But over time, revelations of exclusionary marketing and discriminatory hiring practices began to engulf the popular brand in scandal. What most people don't know is that the company was founded in 1892 in New York City as an outfitter for elite outdoorsmen. Here to tell the whole story is Ashley Lubinsky. Ashley is the former co-host of Discovery Channel's Master of Arms, the former curator in charge of the Cody Firearm Museum, and she's the co-founder of the University of Wyoming College of Law's Firearms Research Center. Here's Ashley.
12: The name Abercrombie and Fitch, especially today, doesn't always invoke the most positive image. If you've been into the store, you know that it's known for being darkly lit and heavily perfumed, and not very inclusive. I always call it the trendy teenage clothing company that got into a lot of trouble for not necessarily welcoming a lot of different people into their store. And I can say that from personal experience because I worked for Hollister and Abercrombie. But in the recent years, they have decided to do a rebrand. And within that rebrand, the clothing line is a little bit more grown up. They have real normal sizes that you can wear. But what's so fascinating to me about this whole thing is that there have been documentaries about kind of the drama behind the company. But what they often ignore is the fact that for almost a century, Abercrombie and Fitch was considered one of the best sporting goods stores in the world. And they actually had international reach back in the early 1900s. And they catered to presidents like Theodore Roosevelt and John F. Kennedy. They actually outfitted Charles Lindbergh, and they also provided clothing for Amelia Earhart. The company was founded on June 4th, 1892 by David Abercrombie, and the kind of concept behind the store was to bring a little bit of wilderness into the urban environment of New York City. So this started in New York City, which used to, you know, house a lot of different firearms related products, outdoor products, despite the fact that it was in the city. And it was an outdoor retailer that focused in camping, hunting, and fishing gear. In 1904, the other company namesake that we know, Ezra Fitch, became a partner in the company, and that's when kind of the iconic brand was born. Unfortunately, though, the relationship was kind of a rocky one. And so Abercrombie ended up walking away from the company in 1907 and left Ezra Fitch as the sole owner. And they call those the Fitch years. The brand wasn't limited to one store, though, in New York City. One of Fitch's pet projects was the fact that he wanted the company to have broader appeal. So he had his employees create, and think about this, this is early 1900s. He had his employees create a 450-plus page catalog in 1909 to distribute around the world. And it wasn't the greatest financial decision the company could make because of the expense to produce it, but they ended up making over 50,000 copies of this catalog. And their client base wasn't just limited to your average sportsman. So Abercrombie & Fitch today isn't always associated with inclusivity. However, they saw back then the value in marketing to sports women. In 1910, Abercrombie & Fitch became one of the first companies to sell their products to both men and women. And these investments actually paid off because in 1913, they were considered, quote, the greatest sporting goods store in the world. In 1917, Abercrombie & Fitch expanded to a 12-story building at Madison Avenue and East 45th Street in New York City. And this store was quite the production. So they owned the 12-story building, and they actually utilized the whole building. And I don't know, that seems kind of hard to believe back then. And then to make it even more ridiculous, in the basement of the store, there was a shooting range. The mezzanine sold gear for skiing, archery, diving, and lawn games. The second through the fifth floors had gear for various terrains and temperatures. The sixth floor was a picture gallery, and they had a sporting arm-focused bookstore, a watch repair shop, and a golf school. And the golf school even came with a golf pro. The seventh floor was home to their gun room and also randomly kennels for animals. The eighth floor was for fishing, camping, and boating equipment, as well as a desk that had fly and bait casting instructors who gave their lessons at, wait for it, the rooftop pool of the building. And their fishing section alone had over 48,000 flies and over 18,000 fishing lures. And if you think about it, this store by today's standards is massive, let alone the fact that it was around in 1917. Now, Abercrombie & Fitch would ultimately be labeled by Forbes later in its life as a, quote, hodgepodge of unrelated items, end quote. And that was kind of towards the end of its sporting brand. But the foundation for that assessment certainly flourished far earlier. So you've got all of these sporting goods items. You've got shooting ranges. You've got pools. You've got golf pros. But it was also the first store to import the Chinese game of Mahjong. And Fitch even went to China. So one of their customers was like, I found out this game. I think it's really cool. And so Fitch went to China to acquire the game and to get an English translation for it. And they would ultimately sell over 12,000 sets. In 1928, Ezra Fitch retires. So this is kind of the first ending of the company as we know it. But then he sells it to his brother-in-law, James Cobb. And so he decides that he wants to continue to expand the company. And they end up acquiring multiple sporting arms-related companies. They acquire a store that dealt in high-end European sporting arms and fishing tackle. And they even acquired Griffin & Howe, which is incredibly well-known even today. And before the Great Depression, Abercrombie & Fitch was boasting $6.3 million in sales with $500,000 in profit. Of course, the Great Depression, though, hit everybody hard. And Abercrombie & Fitch was no different to that, but then they also managed to continue to expand. And over the following decades into the 1960s, ultimately, stores were popping up all over the country from New York to California and everywhere in between. I think there was even one in Beverly Hills. So you get cities that you do not associate with sporting arms, and they have these giant stores. And Abercrombie & Fitch does something really smart too, kind of later in its history, and they secure a deal with the Rock Hudson film, Man's Favorite Sport, and it serves as a venue for the movie. So this company has been around for a really long time. They've got this sporting reputation. They're kind of hemorrhaging money a little bit, even though it seems like they're expanding. And so they're trying to kind of keep the brand relevant as we start to come into a more modern America in the post-World War II period. But ultimately, the company is not going to survive as the sporting goods store of yesteryear. And as it's starting to struggle financially, a Texas-based company known as Oshman Sporting Goods buys it and tries to kind of keep that momentum going. But by the late 1980s, they're acquired by a company called Limited Brands. Limited Brands had a lot of different kind of companies under its belt, including Limited and also Limited 2, which was a clothing store, a kids' clothing store when I was a kid that turned into Justice. And at this point, you know, in the late 1980s, the company kind of bids adieu to its wilderness days, and they no longer set their sights downrange, but rather at a new target, which is the mainstream clothing market. I mentioned that most of the recent documentaries pick up the storyline from here, although they may mention in, you know, 30 seconds or less, kind of the original intent of the company. But obviously today's drama tends to fuel a lot of viewership on things like Netflix and Hulu. And so they focus more on the former CEO, who made some rather colorful comments about who he does not want to own the brand. And fortunately for them, they are starting to pull themselves out of it. But it's, as a historian, it's fascinating and it's also disappointing that almost a century of history and legacy was ultimately washed away by acid wash jeans, graphic tees, and the most potent cologne on the planet.
2: And a terrific job on the editing, storytelling, and production by our own Greg Hengler. And a terrific job, as always, by Ashley Lubinsky. The story of Abercrombie and Fitch here on Our American Stories.
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19: NBC News Radio, I'm Scott Carr. President Trump's announced a large investment in national security as the U.S. continues new strikes on Iran. Trump touted a $10 billion investment in Pennsylvania's defense industrial base, speaking at a Pennsylvania Defense and Innovation Summit. The foreign ministry in Mexico has now formally asked U.S. prosecutors to investigate the deaths of Mexican migrants who've died in ICE custody. That request coming after the recent death of Mexican national Lorenzo Araujo, fatally shot by an ICE agent during a July 7th raid in Houston. At least 17 Mexican nationals have died during immigration enforcement operations during President Trump's second term. Two people are hurt after a shooting at a grocery store in Texas. Police say it happened at a Kroger in Cypress, northwest of Houston.
16: They say the shooting may have stemmed from a personal dispute between the two people injured. Both were taken to the hospital in critical condition. Scott Carr, NBC News Radio.
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24: 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He's at the 35, and he is brought down at the 39.
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2: And we return to Our American Stories. Up next, an unusual story about baseball and a baseball player you likely haven't heard of, named Curt Flood. He was a three-time All-Star back in the 70s, seven-time Golden Glove winner, but perhaps his most important contribution to professional baseball had to do with sports contracts, how athletes are paid, and how Major League Baseball is run. Here to tell the story is author and commentator and one of the best baseball writers of all time, George Will, with a story. Take it away, George.
27: Curt Flood was, for many, many seasons, a premier outfielder. Most of the years with the St. Louis Cardinals, he grew up in Oakland, in the Bay Area, we should say, really, with Frank Robinson and Ricky Henderson and Joe DiMaggio and all kinds of great baseball players came out of the rich baseball culture of the San Francisco-Oakland Bay Area. And in the 50s, he became a minor league player, largely in the South, which is where most minor league teams were, because most major league teams were in the North. And he experienced the segregated South. This was the South before the public accommodation section of the 1964 Civil Rights Act was passed. He would travel with his teammates on the team bus. They would go in the front door of the restaurant to get food. He would be handed food out the back door. He would relieve himself on the side of the road because he couldn't use the restrooms. The Cardinals that he joined late in his, what turned out to be late in his career with the Cardinals, they decided to trade him to Philadelphia. And he said, no, actually, I don't want to go to Philadelphia, and I'm going to challenge the reserve clause, which had been integral to baseball since time immemorial. All it said was that once you signed with a team, you were that team's property until they decided to trade you or release you, and there was no third option. Curt Flood said, there's something wrong with this because it denies to a category of Americans, of whom I am a part, what should be the basic American right to negotiate the terms of employment with the employer of your choice. It's rather nice that he played in St. Louis, not far from the courthouse dome. You can see it today right over the outfield fence from the new Busch Stadium, where the original Dred Scott case was settled. Dred Scott, of course, was the slave who had lived for a while in a free state and said that by virtue of having lived in a free state, he should be declared free. The Supreme Court in 1857 tried to resolve America's racial dilemma and again made an awful hash of it, brought on the Civil War, and catalyzed the career of Abraham Lincoln by saying, no African American has or ever shall have any rights that a white person is obligated to respect. Which is why when I wrote about Curt Flood years ago, I referred to him as Dred Scott in spikes. He said, I won't go to Philadelphia, interrupted a lucrative career at the peak of his prowess. He was such a good center fielder, which means he played the biggest part of the outfield, which means as you grow old, your capacity declines. So he was taking a risk with the perishable asset of a baseball talent. Anyway, he challenged the reserve clause, took it all the way to the Supreme Court, where he lost, in large part because Oliver Wendell Holmes, and I think it was 1924, had a singularly bad day. Oliver Wendell Holmes, in a suit arising from a conflict between the major leagues and the federal league, which had grown up to challenge the major leagues, Oliver Wendell Holmes said, well, baseball is not a business in interstate commerce, which is preposterous. The great sports writer Jim Murray of the Los Angeles Times once said, if baseball is not a business, then Microsoft or General Motors is a sport. Anyway, he lost, and a good bit of his career perished with his legal case. He lost in 1970. In 1976, there was a challenge mounted to the reserve clause. It was submitted to an arbiter. The arbiter says, yeah, the reserve clause is illegal, and baseball changed instantly. As soon as they struck down the reserve clause, the Cassandras came out of the woodwork and there were loud lamentations and rending of garments across the land as the baseball owners, who never missed an opportunity to miss an opportunity, proved themselves wrong again. They said, this will mean that all the good players will go to the rich teams and it will be the end of competitive balance. They were 180 degrees wrong. Competitive balance immediately began to improve for lots of reasons. What Curt Flood did was give players leverage. If you have no leverage, you have no power to compel owners to share a larger portion of the value that the players create. No one that I know of has ever bought a ticket to a ballpark to see an owner. They go to see the players. Now, I don't want to sound too Marxist here about the labor theory of value, but even allowing for the fact that the entrepreneurship and the scouting and all the rest and the marketing that goes into the management side of baseball does create value, still, most of the value is created by the players in collaboration with the other apparatus of Major League Baseball. And therefore, what the Dred Scott-Curt Flood decision did was give the Major League Baseball players leverage just at a time. No one could have seen this. When something else was going to happen that was going to make an enormous difference to salaries, and that is the explosive growth of local broadcast revenues. The era of baseball prosperity was just around the corner with cable television and superstations such as TBS, Ted Turner broadcasting his Braves, the WGN broadcasting the Cubs, which WGN for a while owned through the Tribune Company. So, through serendipity, the explosive growth of money pouring into baseball because of new television audiences, baseball became invaluable programming. You know, it's sometimes said that Americans don't do political philosophy because we've never created the equivalent of Locke's Second Treatise on Government or Hobbes' Leviathan. Actually, Americans do political philosophy all the time. They just do it in court cases, particularly in Supreme Court cases. You want to look at American political philosophy, look at a wall covered with Supreme Court reports. And just as apolitical and governmental philosophy was contained in the Dred Scott decision, so was one contained in the Curt Flood outcome, not in Holmes's decision, but in the outcome, which was that we are a market society. We believe in the freedom for capitalist acts between consenting adults, to use a phrase coined by the late, great Robert Nozick, Harvard political philosopher. And so the national pastime was suddenly, and to its great discomfort, but its ultimate prosperity, was made congruent with the national premise, which is that people should be free to contract with one another in cooperative ventures, even if it's called Major League Baseball.
2: And a terrific job on the production, editing, and storytelling by our own Monty Montgomery. And a special thanks to George Will again. He's a political commentator, but we don't do politics here on this show. But he is the author of Men at Work, The Craft of Baseball. It may be one of the best sports books you've ever read. The story of free agency, the story of litigation, and our great modern legal system, and so much more. The story of Dred Scott and Spikes, Curt Flood, here on Our American Stories.
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2: This is Our American Stories, and today we bring you the story of Tom Ryan. And Tom is a 95-year-old listener of our show in Los Angeles. Tom had an unusual upbringing. He grew up on Long Island, New York, living behind a funeral parlor run by his family. Here's Tom.
12: I was there on Saturday morning when the sheriff arrived to talk to Grandma. It was the day after the big snowstorm. My folks were away and I had stayed with Grandma overnight. At age 10, I was too young to stay home alone, but staying at Grandma's was not too cool either. Because, you see, she ran a funeral home. Sometimes there were dead bodies only a few steps from the living room at the back of the house where we watched TV. It was hard to get too relaxed when I looked over at the dark doorway leading to the bodies. That Friday night, there was a very old lady being waked in one of the chapels, Mrs. Jackson, a friend of Grandma's who had died of cancer. The sheriff sat at the kitchen table with his notebook in front of him. He asked Grandma if anything unusual had happened the last night because they were searching for an escaped convict from a prison two towns away. He is a murderer and very dangerous, the sheriff said. They were setting up roadblocks to try to catch him. Grandma didn't answer directly, but said, "We have a funeral going out this morning, old Mrs. Jackson. We had to put her in a closed casket because the cancer was so bad." "Will the hearse and the limos be able to get to the cemetery?" Grandma asked. "Yes," the sheriff replied. "The road is open to the cemetery. What about anything happening last night?" Grandma gave me a stern look that he couldn't see and told him nothing had happened. "It was real quiet," she said. I didn't say a word, but as soon as the sheriff left, I asked her what was going on. It wasn't like Grandma to lie. She just shook her head and started to cry. I thought back about last night and remembered that shortly before dark, Grandma kept looking out the side window on the driveway every few minutes, since she was expecting a delivery of new caskets. Suddenly, there were yellow headlights shining on the snow outside the window, and a loud knocking came on the side door where the caskets were brought in. Fred, the driver, shouted, "I have to hurry before I get snowed in." He had unloaded two caskets and started on another one. "Wait," Grandma said, "I only ordered two, not three." "I have to leave this one too," Fred said. I'll never get to the funeral home in the next town, and I don't want the weight on my truck. Okay, Grandma said, if it helps you out. After he was gone, Grandma closed up tight. My folks were supposed to call to see how things were, but the phone wasn't working. The TV weatherman said the lines were down all over and roads were closed, so we were all by ourselves. After a while, I started to fall asleep, and Grandma helped me upstairs and put me into a soft feather bed. She left the door open a little so some light came in. I remember that I fell asleep, but woke up later when I thought I heard voices downstairs. I had started to get out of bed, but it was so cold, I crawled back in. The next morning, I asked Grandma about it, but she said I must have dreamed it. Later in the morning, the men who worked for Grandma came in and then loaded the casket into the hearse. When my folks came to pick me up, I saw Grandma holding onto my father's arm and talking to him. I heard her say, "I need your help." She took him into the office and closed the door. I thought I heard her crying. It was 5 years later, when Grandma died, that my folks told me the real story of what had happened that Friday night. It seemed that the voices I thought I had heard were those of Grandma and the escaped convict. The caskets that were delivered that night were made by prison labor, and the convict with the nickname of Rabbit had hidden in one of those empty caskets. When the delivery man had left, Rabbit had opened the inside latch and let himself out of the casket. He didn't know, however, that Grandma had fallen asleep in her big chair in the living room, and she woke up startled and scared to see him standing near the fireplace, holding a large knife he had taken from the embalming room. Threatening her to silence by holding the knife under her throat, he asked for car keys and money, but Grandma didn't have a car and didn't drive. When he realized that the storm had blocked the roads and there was no phone service, he asked Grandma when someone was coming with a car. She told him that there was one funeral scheduled for the next morning if the roads were open, and men coming with a hearse and limousine. When he saw some of my things on the couch and found out that I was upstairs, Grandma pleaded with him to let me sleep. She would help him get in the casket with Mrs. Jackson and be taken away in the hearse the next morning to the cemetery. He could then sneak out of the casket when it was left in the cemetery storeroom for a few minutes until the family arrived. Rabbit didn't like the idea at all, especially getting into the coffin with a dead lady. He decided that he had no other choice, but he made it very clear to Grandma that if she was fooling him and he was caught, he would escape again and kill not only her, but also all of her family. Grandma was terrified by this evil man. It was arranged that early on Saturday morning, Rabbit would get into the casket, and then Grandma would close it and latch it shut. He was very hesitant, especially when he saw and smelled old Mrs. Jackson. But finally, he climbed in, holding his nose and threatening Grandma with a painful death if things didn't work out. He also ordered Grandma to get him some hot coffee in a thermos so that he could drink it when it got cold in the casket. And she did so just before closing the lid. The plan did work. When the man came and took the casket away and loaded it into the hearse, Grandma hadn't said anything about Rabbit being in the casket. After his private meeting with Grandma, my dad had immediately called the sheriff and arranged to stop in and see him. The police still hadn't found Rabbit, despite the roadblocks and searches of the nearby forest. They were mystified as to how he could have disappeared so completely. "Sheriff," my dad said, "as you know, this man was a murderer who would stop at nothing to escape. He told the sheriff how Rabbit had hidden in the casket at the prison and had ended up in Grandma's funeral home. He also explained how Rabbit had threatened Grandma and her family, so she was forced to help him escape in Mrs. Jackson's casket. "What?" said the sheriff. "Why didn't she call me as soon as he was in the casket? I could have nabbed him right then and there." "She was too scared, Sheriff." But my dad continued, a little smile playing around his lips and pride in his voice. "She was also smart enough to have slipped a large amount of sleeping pills into the coffee she gave him to drink in the casket." The sheriff thought for a moment and said, "Wait, if Rabbit drank that coffee, heck, he might have been buried alive in the casket with Mrs. Jackson." The sheriff almost shouted as he got his phone out. "We'll have to dig up the casket immediately. If we find him in the casket, I may have to take Grandma into custody. She could be in a lot of trouble." "Wait," my dad said. "Wait a minute, Sheriff, before you do anything." "Wait? No, no, we can't lose any more time. That man may still be alive. If there was enough air in the casket, maybe he is." The sheriff was now calling to his assistants as he rose from his chair. "Get the car ready, ready to roll, and call the coroner." "No, Sheriff, please listen," my father replied quietly. "Sit down a minute. You see, there is no casket." "No casket?" The sheriff looked confused. "Of course there is a casket. They had the funeral, and it was buried this morning." "No," my father replied quietly. "You see, Sheriff, Mrs. Jackson's last wishes were that she be cremated."
2: My goodness, it does not get better than that, folks. Tom Ryan's story, his grandma's story, my goodness, poor Rabbit's story, here on Our American Stories.
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0: I'm meteorologist Hunter McCullough with Northern News Now. Air quality continues to be a big concern as we go into the next couple of days. Thursday's air quality is expected to be very similar to what we saw today here Wednesday. It's not really expected to start to improve until Friday when we see a chance for some rain. Thursday, we're going to be seeing high temperatures in the 70s and 80s. A lake breeze will also keep it cooler near Lake Superior. With Northern News Now, I'm Hunter McCullough for 610 and FM 103.9.
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5: KDAL. NBC News Radio, I'm Mark Mayfield. The U.S. launched two more waves of strikes against Iran on Wednesday. In a post on X, U.S. Central Command said the strikes targeted Iranian military capabilities that are being used to threaten vessels that are freely transiting through the Strait of Hormuz. CENTCOM said the U.S. is holding Iran accountable at President Trump's direction. It comes after Trump said he's not looking to negotiate with the Iranians right now. Todd Blanche was grilled by senators as he looks to be confirmed as the next U.S. Attorney General yesterday. Republican Senator John Kennedy asked Blanche about his relationship with President Trump.
6: I'm his lawyer, was his lawyer, and now I'm the deputy attorney general. So I met him as his criminal defense attorney. I'm not sure there's very many people who have ever had a criminal defense.

0: throughout President Trump's second term, with 14 deaths reported while in ICE custody and 3 during operations by other agencies. During a news briefing, the president of Mexico, Claudia Sheinbaum, called for solidarity. Sheinbaum said, "I don't think anyone approves of this situation." I'm Scott Carr.
1: And Argentina is headed to their second straight World Cup final after beating England 2-1 in Wednesday's semi in Atlanta. 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
1: President Trump is taking aim at Governor Kathy Hochul's move to put a statewide pause on hyperscale AI data centers. Liz Warner reports.
4: The president slamming the governor's move in a Truth Social post Wednesday. He called for the state to change its policy immediately. Under the new first-in-the-nation law, Hochul will pause state environmental permits for up to a year to allow time to put together a framework to protect the environment and energy grid, as well as help New Yorkers' electrical bills. The Trump administration has pushed for more innovation in the U.S., with the president writing in his post that, quote, data centers are tremendous wins for the states and communities that are lucky enough to get them. In New York, I'm Liz Warner.
1: The House has voted to make daylight saving time permanent. The Sunshine Protection Act of 2025 would end the twice-a-year time changes, making daylight saving time the standard time nationwide. The legislation, which is backed by President Trump, now heads to the Senate. Trump has argued that cities and states that are forced to change their clocks spend hundreds of millions of dollars each year. One person is dead, 3 others remain missing after a boat capsized in San Francisco Bay. Here's Michael Kastner.
5: The boat started taking on water Tuesday afternoon while in rough seas between Alcatraz Island and the Golden Gate Bridge. There are 16 survivors, 3 of whom are hospitalized in stable condition with non-life-threatening injuries.
6: As soon as people were hitting the water, we were just trying to pick them up as fast as we can. Some people didn't even have life vests on.
5: The Coast Guard and San Francisco fire crews searched the bay for the missing passengers using boats, aircraft, thermal imaging, and tide modeling technology. The boat was a 49-foot cabin cruiser, and most of the people on board were relatives or knew each other and had gathered for a memorial event. I'm Michael Kastner.
1: And Christopher Nolan's The Odyssey is looking to get off to a huge start at the box office this weekend. The film is expected to make between $90 and $100 million in its debut. If it hits $100 million, it would be the 3rd to do so this year after Toy Story 5 and the Super Mario Galaxy movie. Mark Mayfield, NBC News Radio.
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1: NBC News Radio, I'm Mark Mayfield. President Trump says traffic stops will still be part of the job of federal immigration agents. His comments came a day after the Immigration and Customs Enforcement said it was suspending most stops after two people were fatally shot by ICE agents during recent stops in Maine and Texas. The defending champions are back in the World Cup final. Scott Carr has the latest.
2: Lautaro Martinez scored a header in stoppage time to push Argentina past England 2-1 in the last semifinal matchup from Atlanta Wednesday. Lionel Messi's squad will now face Spain from New Jersey on Sunday in the finals. The English haven't made a World Cup final since 1966. They'll now square off against the French in a match for third place from Miami on Saturday. I'm Scott Carr.
1: And Christopher Nolan's The Odyssey is looking to get off to a huge start at the box office this weekend, making between $90 and $100 million. In its debut. Mark Mayfield, NBC News Radio.
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7: NBC News Radio, I'm Mark Mayfield. President Trump's pick to oversee the Justice Department got a grilling on Capitol Hill. Senator John Cornyn of Texas pressed Todd Blanche on whether he will go after the makers of a commonly used abortion pill, which is being sent through the mail to women in states where the procedure is limited.
8: This ought to be a pretty easy call because women are hurt as a result of side effects.
7: Blanche called Trump the most pro-life president in history, saying that federal health leaders are taking a hard look at the pills, but he did not go into litigation strategy. President Trump says traffic stops will still be part of the job of federal immigration agents. His comments came a day after the Immigration and Customs Enforcement said it was suspending most stops after two people were fatally shot by ICE agents during recent stops in Maine and Texas. Writing on social media, Trump said, "We must be strong, tough, and smart, and we cannot give up one of ICE's most important and effective crime-fighting tools, the traffic stop." The defending champions are back in the World Cup final. Scott Carr has the latest.
9: Lautaro Martinez scored a header in stoppage time to push Argentina past England 2-1 in the last semifinal matchup from Atlanta Wednesday. Enzo Fernandez had tied the score with a goal in the 85th minute. Lionel Messi's squad will now face Spain from New Jersey on Sunday in the finals. The English haven't made a World Cup final since 1966. They'll now square off against the French in a match for third place from Miami on Saturday. I'm Scott Carr.
7: 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The Sunshine Protection Act of 2025.

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2: President Trump is announcing a large investment in national security as the U.S. conducts new strikes on Iran. He spoke at the Pennsylvania Defense and Innovation Summit Wednesday afternoon.
3: We're clearing every obstacle to building the defense industrial base.
2: He touted a $10 billion investment in Pennsylvania's defense industrial base. Trump said the state will play a key role in building the arsenal of freedom. Just before Trump took the stage, U.S. Central Command announced it had started conducting an additional round of strikes on Iran. Trump reiterated that previous presidents should have taken action on Iran. The U.S. has disabled an oil tanker in the Arabian Sea. U.S. Central Command announced Wednesday the unladen tanker was attempting to reach an Iranian port when an American fighter jet struck it with a missile. This is the first time the U.S. has disabled a ship in the region since reimposing a naval blockade in the Strait of Hormuz earlier this week. According to Western folklore, if you have an itchy right hand, that suggests incoming money. So let's hope it itches a lot. Bree Tennis explains.
4: After 34 draws, the Mega Millions has rolled over again. Friday's jackpot estimated to be $672 million. The mathematical odds of winning that jackpot are really small, about 1 in 290 million. But when you buy that $5 ticket, you're really buying the dream. Quitting your job, buying a house, buying a new car, something fancy, and a couple of trips. First class, of course. The drawing is Friday at 8 p.m. I'm Bree Tennis.
2: Wholesale prices fell in June thanks to falling energy prices. The Bureau of Labor Statistics reported Wednesday that the Producer Price Index, a broad measure of how much it costs to make goods, fell 0.3% last month. Analysts were expecting the rate to remain unchanged. The numbers were largely driven by falling oil prices as the U.S. and Iran were negotiating a now short-lived ceasefire. And child vaccination levels are still below pre-pandemic levels. That's according to the World Health Organization, who estimates that 13.5 million children did not receive a single vaccine in their first year during 2025. 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
2: NBC News Radio, I'm Mark Mayfield. President Trump says Iran is freed a U.S. citizen detained in 2024. In a post on Truth Social, Trump said the woman was released as a gesture of goodwill. He said she's now safely out of the country and in good condition. Mexico's foreign ministry is formally asking U.S. prosecutors to investigate the deaths of Mexican migrants who have died in ICE custody. Scott Carr has more.
3: The request by the Mexican government follows the recent death of Mexican national Lorenzo Salgado Araujo, who was shot and killed by an ICE agent during a July 7th raid in Houston. At least 17 Mexican nationals have died during immigration enforcement operations throughout President Trump's second term, with 14 deaths reported while in ICE custody and three during operations by other agencies. I'm Scott Carr.
2: And Argentina is headed to their second straight World Cup final, beating England 2-1 Wednesday in Atlanta. Mark Mayfield, NBC News Radio.
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6: President Trump says Iran has freed a U.S. citizen detained in 2024. In a post on Truth Social, Trump said the woman was released as a gesture of goodwill. He said she is now safely out of the country and in good condition. This comes as the U.S. launched more strikes on Iran Wednesday and reimposed a naval blockade in the Strait of Hormuz. Mexico's foreign ministry is formally asking U.S. prosecutors to investigate the deaths of Mexican migrants who have died in ICE custody. Scott Carr has more.
7: The request by the Mexican government follows the recent death of Mexican national Lorenzo Salgado Araujo, who was shot and killed by an ICE agent during a July 7th raid in Houston. At least 17 Mexican nationals have died during immigration enforcement operations throughout President Trump's second term, with 14 deaths reported while in ICE custody and 3 during operations by other agencies. During a news briefing, the president of Mexico, Claudia Sheinbaum, called for solidarity. Sheinbaum said, "I don't think anyone approves of this situation." I'm Scott Carr.
6: Todd Blanche was grilled by senators yesterday as he looked to be confirmed as the next U.S. Attorney General. Republican Senator John Kennedy asked Blanche about his relationship with President Trump.
8: I'm his lawyer, was his lawyer, and now I'm the Deputy Attorney General. So I met him as his criminal defense attorney. I'm not sure there's very many people who have ever had a criminal defense attorney who calls that person their friend.
6: Blanche has served as acting attorney general since Trump fired Pam Bondi back in April. In yesterday's hearing, senators also asked Blanche about the so-called anti-weaponization fund that would give $1.8 billion to those claiming to be victims of the Biden administration. Blanche also faced questions about his handling of the department's files related to convicted sex offender Jeffrey Epstein. And Argentina is headed to their second straight World Cup final, beating England 2-1 in Wednesday's semifinal in Atlanta. 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
9: Talking about guns with others might not always feel comfortable, but it could save a life. 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
1: NBC News Radio, I'm Mark Mayfield. President Trump says he isn't looking to negotiate with the Iranians right now. The president reiterated his past remarks on the Iranian regime being evil and accused the newest Iranian delegation of being the ones that are stopping a deal. Life-threatening flash flooding is pounding parts of Texas. Governor Greg Abbott has declared a state of emergency across 59 counties.
2: We are dealing with and responding to a flood that is likely going to break records in Texas history. Our primary focus right now and throughout the remainder of this torrential rain is saving lives.
1: The National Guard and other state resources were activated ahead of the storms. And Secretary of War Pete Hegseth is adding screenings for service members' testosterone levels as part of their periodic health assessment. Hegseth announced the screenings in a video message posted to X on Wednesday. Mark Mayfield, NBC News Radio.
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7: NBC News Radio, I'm Mark Mayfield. President Trump says he isn't looking to negotiate with the Iranians right now. Addressing the ongoing conflict in the Middle East, the president reiterated his past remarks on the Iranian regime being evil and accused the newest Iranian delegation of being the ones that are stopping a deal. Trump also warned this week that things could get really bad for Iran next week. In addition to targeting power plants, Trump said we're going to knock out all their bridges unless they get to the table and negotiate. The House Homeland Security Committee is requesting a briefing with ICE next week. Scott Carr has more from Washington.
8: Republican Congressman from New York, Andrew Garbarino, who chairs the committee, tells The Hill his panel's already reached out to ICE for details on the status of its implementation of body camera requirements for officers. That request comes after ICE officers fatally shot two individuals over the past week. Garbarino notes the briefing will not touch on those shootings as the FBI is investigating both of them. Both men were inside their cars when federal officers shot them, prompting ICE to temporarily pause traffic stops. In a post Wednesday, President Trump said federal immigration agents are not ending traffic stops. I'm Scott Carr in Washington.
7: Life-threatening flash flooding is pounding parts of Texas. Governor Greg Abbott has declared a state of emergency across 59 counties.
9: We are dealing with and responding to a flood that is likely going to break records in Texas history. Our primary focus right now and throughout the remainder of this torrential rain is saving lives.
7: The National Guard and other state resources were activated ahead of the storms. Dozens of water rescues have been carried out in hard-hit Uvalde County alone. And officials with the U.S. Navy's Elite Blue Angels Flight Demonstration Squadron are reviewing footage from social media showing an ultra-low flying jet passing over a crowd of people in Pensacola Beach, resulting in a disturbance on the beach. 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

0: under 30 can voluntarily choose to get the test. And should treatment be recommended, service members have the choice to receive testosterone replacement therapy. A 28-year-old man is dead, hit by a semi-truck while fleeing ICE agents in Florida. Michael Kastner has the story.
1: The State Highway Patrol says it happened Tuesday morning near St. Augustine. The man was reportedly attempting to cross the highway when he was hit. Highway Patrol says the incident started in the parking lot of a nearby gas station where four people in a vehicle were stopped by ICE officers and the victim fled on foot. I'm Michael Kastner.
0: A patient from Iowa has become the first in the country to receive a quadruple organ transplant, including retransplanted lungs. Northwestern Medicine says 36-year-old Elizabeth Worley received two donor lungs, a liver, and a kidney. And a man accused of stabbing a mall employee in Utah allegedly told investigators he targeted the victim because he is a Muslim. Police say 48-year-old Peter Larson stabbed the employee several times Tuesday at a kiosk inside the Valley Fair Mall in West Valley City before being tackled by bystanders. Police say he was on parole after being released from prison last year on an unrelated case. Mark Mayfield, NBC News Radio.
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0: 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NBC News Radio, I'm Mark Mayfield. More than 100 House Democrats voted to stop aid to Israel on Wednesday, a huge shift in support for the U.S. ally. The bill failed 314 to 104, but left the Democratic Party strongly divided after anger over Israel's conduct in its war with Gaza. The defending champions are back in the World Cup final. Scott Carr has the latest.
1: Lautaro Martinez scored a header in stoppage time to push Argentina past England 2-1 in the last semifinal matchup from Atlanta Wednesday. Lionel Messi's squad will now face Spain from New Jersey on Sunday in the finals. The English haven't made a World Cup final since 1966. They'll now square off against the French in a match for third place from Miami on Saturday. I'm Scott Carr.
0: And White House Press Secretary Karoline Leavitt returns to the podium Thursday. She'll be giving her first scheduled briefing since taking maternity leave in April. Mark Mayfield, NBC News Radio.
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6: NBC News Radio, I'm Mark Mayfield. Mexico's foreign ministry is formally asking U.S. prosecutors to investigate the deaths of Mexican migrants who have died in ICE custody. Scott Carr has more.
7: The request by the Mexican government follows the recent death of Mexican national Lorenzo Salgado Araujo, who was shot and killed by an ICE agent during a July 7th raid in Houston. At least 17 Mexican nationals have died during immigration enforcement operations throughout President Trump's second term, with 14 deaths reported while in ICE custody and three during operations by other agencies. I'm Scott Carr.
6: More than 100 House Democrats voted to stop aid to Israel Wednesday, a huge shift in support for the U.S. ally. An amendment to a State Department funding bill introduced by Republican Kentucky Congressman Thomas Massie would have slashed aid for Israel by $3.3 billion. It failed 314-104, but left the Democratic Party strongly divided after anger over Israel's conduct in its war with Gaza. Only 37 Democrats voted for a similar measure 2 years ago. Todd Blanche is being grilled by senators as he looks to be confirmed as the next U.S. Attorney General. Republican Senator John Kennedy asked Blanche about his relationship with President Trump.
8: I'm his lawyer, was his lawyer, and now I'm the Deputy Attorney General. So I met him as his criminal defense attorney. I'm not sure there's very many people who have ever had a criminal defense attorney who calls that person their friend.
6: Blanche has served as acting attorney general since Trump fired Pam Bondi back in April. In yesterday's hearing, senators also asked Blanche about the so-called anti-weaponization fund that would give $1.8 billion to those claiming to be victims of the Biden administration. And White House Press Secretary Karoline Leavitt is back today. She'll be giving her first scheduled briefing since taking maternity leave in April. Leavitt gave birth to a daughter in May, her second child. You're listening to the latest from NBC News Radio.
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6: President Trump's pick to oversee the Justice Department was grilled on Capitol Hill yesterday. Senator John Cornyn of Texas pressed Todd Blanche on whether he will go after the makers of a commonly used abortion pill, which is being sent through the mail to women in states where the procedure is limited.
11: This ought to be a pretty easy call because women are hurt as a result of side effects.
6: Blanche called Trump the most pro-life president in history, saying that federal health leaders are taking a hard look at the pills, but he did not go into litigation strategy. President Trump says he isn't looking to negotiate with the Iranians right now. The president reiterated his past remarks on the Iranian regime being evil and accused the newest Iranian delegation of being the ones that are stopping a deal. Despite Trump's comments, discussions with the Iranians remain ongoing, and he shared that his representatives had recently spoke with that country's

0: Officials say the bison that tossed a 65-year-old grandfather 8 feet into the air will not be euthanized. Carl McDaniel was visiting the Bridge Bay campground near Yellowstone Lake in Wyoming with his 13-year-old grandson when the incident occurred last week. And Argentina is heading to their second straight World Cup final. The defending champions scored two late goals to beat England 2-1 in Wednesday's semifinal in Atlanta. Mark Mayfield, NBC News Radio.
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0: it. Wildfire smoke from Canada is drifting into the Northeast and Midwest, hurting the air quality during a summer heat wave. The Canadian government has reported more than 100 uncontrolled wildfires. New York City last night smelled of smoke, and the sky turned a faint orange from the wildfires. Officials gave out masks to curb smoke inhalation. New York Health Commissioner Dr. James McDonald.
1: I think it's important that if you don't have air conditioning, to see if you can get to a place with air conditioning. One of the things that's important to remember is sometimes if you don't have air conditioning, you open your windows, maybe to let a breeze in. But when the weather is not good like this and the air quality isn't good, you don't want to keep your windows open.

0: NBC News Radio, I'm Mark Mayfield. President Trump is meeting with new South Carolina Republican Senator Darlene Graham today at the White House. Later in the day, Trump welcomes El Salvadoran President Nayib Bukele to the Oval Office. Then at 9 p.m. Eastern, Trump delivers an address to the nation about election integrity. According to Western folklore, if you have an itchy right hand, that suggests incoming money. So let's hope it itches a lot. Bree Tennis explains.
1: After 34 draws, the Mega Millions has rolled over again. Friday's jackpot estimated to be $672 million. But when you buy that $5 ticket, you're really buying the dream. Quitting your job, buying a house, buying a new car, something fancy, and a couple of trips. First class, of course. The drawing is Friday at 8 p.m. I'm Bree Tennis.
0: And Texas is bracing for life-threatening flash flooding as heavy rain targets the Hill Country and Big Bend regions. 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
10: 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Left center field. There's some power from Royce Lewis. 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
10: 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Deep left field. Has he done it again? You bet. Byron Buxton ties this game at two.
9: The Twins take on the Chicago Cubs. 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
13: Thanks for spending time with us. Welcome into Thursday, July 16. Gordon Deal with Nicole Murray. Some of our top stories and headlines. The U.S. hits Iranian sites for the fifth straight day, including areas closer to Tehran for the first time. Canadian and Great Lakes wildfires sending smoke across the Midwest and Northeast. Flash flooding concerns west of San Antonio after another day of pounding rain across Texas. Trump administration plans a new 25% tariff on Brazil, accusing it of unfair trade practices. Stocks were slightly higher. Oil is slightly lower this morning. Argentina versus Spain for the World Cup final on Sunday. And the best cities for first-time homebuyers. That list in about 15 minutes. State health departments across the country say thousands of people have been sickened with a gastrointestinal illness called cyclosporiasis, a foodborne infection marked by intense watery diarrhea. A deeper dive on it from Dr. Wesley Long, medical director of microbiology at Houston Methodist Hospital. Doctor, what is it?
8: Cyclospora is a parasitic disease. It's a human parasite that infects the gastrointestinal tract. It only infects humans. And it is spread in the feces or in poop. And after it leaves the body, if that then contaminates a water source or food, produce, for instance, that then is not cooked and is then ingested by another individual, they can become infected.
13: Jeez. Typical sources are what?
8: So typical sources are, again, typically associated with raw produce. Fruits and vegetables, berries, leafy vegetables, lettuce, herbs, things that be difficult to wash, and typically the sort, again, it's, you know, comes from infected human feces. Typically it's a contaminated water source that winds up contaminating produce in the field, which is then harvested, or contaminating it somewhere along the line during processing.
13: Wow. All right, so have we seen it before?
8: Yes, so we see cyclospora typically these sort of in these outbreak-like forms usually over the summer months, so sort of May to August is the cyclospora season, and so we do see it every summer. All of that having been said, this is on track to be probably the worst cyclospora outbreak that we've tracked in the United States.
13: Jeez, any reason why for that?
8: At this point, I think it's still unclear. The source is still not known. One of the things about cyclospora is it's, you know, traditional old microscopic stool testing methods were not very good at detecting it. So over the years and more recently, we've developed more high-tech methods of detecting it. These PCR tests, people may remember from COVID, mm-hmm. You know, the PCR tests being very sensitive. We now have PCR tests for diarrhea illnesses that include cyclospora, some of them, and so it's really enhanced our ability to detect these outbreaks. And then, so now we're probably, although it's probably been with us for decades, you know, causing illness, this is sort of, now we're much better able to detect it.
13: Well, we're speaking with Dr. Wesley Long, medical director of microbiology at Houston Methodist Hospital, and we're talking about cyclospora, this parasite causing what really just, I guess, kind of the worst diarrhea imaginable, I guess. Are there other symptoms here?
8: So the primary symptom is this, you know, sort of watery, very vigorous diarrhea, and then, you know, associated with that, bloating and cramping, you know, abdominal discomfort, nausea. It's generally not associated with vomiting. The other sort of characteristic is that the diarrhea can last for several days. Then in some cases, it will improve for a couple of days, and then it will come back. And so there can have this relapse pattern where it comes and goes without treatment, may come and go for weeks. And luckily there are treatments available, but that's sort of the other characteristic. You know, many food poisonings you sort of get and it's over in 24, 48 hours.
13: Yeah.
8: Cyclospora can persist.
13: Jeez. All right. So talk about those treatments then. Are they prescription type things?
8: They're prescription antibiotics. Cyclospora is unique in that there are antibiotics that will treat it. They're very common antibiotics that are available from your physician. They do require a prescription, but these are all antibiotics that would be available in generic and are fairly affordable. And so if you do have a diarrhea, a watery diarrhea that's persisting for, you know, 3-4 days or, you know, in this relapsing pattern, you probably want to reach out to your physician, healthcare provider, and see about getting treated.
13: Can it be deadly?
8: In general, no. Certainly people who are at high risk, people who are you know, immune compromised or immune suppressed definitely should talk to their physicians anytime they get, you know, an illness. But thus far in the U.S., it hasn't been associated with any deaths. It's pretty unusual for it to be fatal. It's just generally pretty uncomfortable, and you have to keep up with, you know, stay hydrated and those sorts of things. But it's not commonly associated with a fatality.
13: All right. Best ways to protect yourself here are what, doctor?
8: Really, the best ways to protect yourself are to thoroughly wash any vegetable, any raw produce that you buy. Anything you cook, any fruit or produce that you cook will be fine. But any produce that you buy, you want to wash thoroughly. Cyclospora is resistant to chlorine-based sanitizers, so even if things say they're pre-washed, you probably still want to wash them. Washing is more effective for some things than others.
13: Thanks, doctor. Dr. Wesley Long, Medical Director of Microbiology at Houston Methodist. It is 20 minutes now in front of the hour. On This Morning, America's First News. Coming up next, the license plate raising eyebrows at a retirement community in Florida.
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0: deep-burning fuels, and dry conditions will keep crews busy well into the season.
1: I would say that we will be in this until fall. These fires are burning very deep, in some places upwards to 2 feet, maybe even 3 feet. So they're in the ground. A little bit of rain will help us. It takes a lot of rain, a significant change in weather patterns.
0: There are currently hundreds of firefighters working multiple fires across the Boundary Waters region. 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
0: In other headlines, Minnesota is extending its pause on enrolling new Medicaid providers in 12 high-risk service areas for at least another 6 months. MNN's Sean Maloney has more.
5: State officials say the delay gives the Department of Human Services more time to verify nearly 5,600 existing providers as part of a federally required review. The effort comes after federal officials warned Minnesota could risk losing more than $2 billion in Medicaid funding if it doesn't strengthen oversight. Acting DHS Commissioner John Connolly says the state is working to ensure people continue receiving care and notes exceptions to the moratorium can be made when necessary. Sean Maloney, MNN.
0: Cleanup continues in tornado-damaged areas of Becker County following the July 6th storm as residents, volunteers, and community partners press ahead with recovery efforts. Officials say cleanup and rebuilding efforts are expected to continue for several more weeks. This is MNN.
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7: Good morning. I can almost see my screen through all the smoke here, and that means that we do have a hazardous weather outlook and air quality concerns. Be advised, if you have any compromised situation with heart or lungs, especially be careful outside. Use the N15 mask. And anyone else who doesn't have any issues, don't go outside. It's horrible out there. And that's going to be in effect until at least Friday.
8: You can go out. Just don't do anything physically demanding, I guess.
7: Just go do what you got to do and then come back in. Don't go out for a 10-mile run. Air quality alert. Beach hazard as well. This afternoon, it could get windy down at Park Point. Should anyone want to swim, be careful of the currents. That could happen.
8: All right.
7: Today's high, 83. Smoke tonight, 61. And smoke tomorrow for your Friday, a chance of some needed thundershowers and a high of 83. Saturday and Sunday, mid-80s and sunny skies, hopefully. And Monday and Sunday night, actually, we got a chance of maybe a little more rain and a high Monday of 85. So we're staying warm, cooling down to the 60s and upper 50s at night. But don't open the windows for a good night's sleep until the smoke is gone.
8: The smoke could diminish a bit with thunderstorms if they occur tomorrow.
7: I was watching KBJR weather last night. You know, Adam Lorch was saying, you know what, it's not really looking like it's going to pan out for a little bit. I hope it does. I hope we do get rain.
8: Otherwise, we have to hope for wind shifts to blow the smoke somewhere else, I guess.
7: Then, you know what stinks is someone else has to deal with it.
8: That's right. 62 this morning with smoke at the airport and northeast breeze at about 3. 64 here in downtown Duluth. Plenty of smoke here as well. 54, best we can do in Superior. That's at the Boeing Airport there. They have smoke, too. Fog and mist, 62 in Ashland. Twin Cities, smoke and 73. So this is filtered all the way down there.
7: Oh, yeah.
8: Hayward is foggy and misty. 53 there. Two Harbors with haze and smoke, 63 degrees this morning.
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0: Here we are, Thursday or Friday Eve.
1: Can we say
0: Eve on Thursday for
1: yes,
0: sure?
1: Yes, okay, I think Friday. I had smoke in my throat there. Friday Eve. Jeez, it's crazy driving in from Two Harbors, which I was looking at the air quality factor on my phone.
0: Right.
1: Two Harbors were like at about 250, 200 or so air quality. And Duluth? 500. It's like, peg the scale. It only goes to 500. It's crazy outside.
0: No fun to be outside and breathing heavily, for sure.
1: No.
0: But again, keep your windows shut and should be okay. I think you can run your air conditioner.
1: You can.
0: I'm hoping. I had mine on yesterday.
1: Well, you kind of almost have to with the windows shut when it's this warm. And those people who don't.
0: It didn't seem to bring in any smoke, so I don't know. But
1: ours is not. I don't know. Yeah. You have to set it to like a different setting, so it's just circulating your current air and not bringing in new air. That's
0: I don't know if I have a setting like that.
1: Check your owner's manual.
0: It's just on or off, basically.
1: Okay.
0: All right.
1: You don't have an option?
0: I don't think so.
1: I don't know.
0: I know in the car that you do. You have that little circulating thing.
1: Because I hit the wrong button.
0: Did you?
1: And I noticed after about like 2 minutes, I'm like, whoa, wait a minute, wrong button.
0: Or like you mentioned, you can wear a mask. That will help,
1: yep.
0: I guess.
1: Yeah.
0: If you still have any left from back in the COVID days.
1: Well, I didn't have any. I never did. I never got any of the big high-tech.
0: I mean, they used to be for sale everywhere back in those days.
1: Oh, you couldn't
0: and now
1: sling
0: you can't
1: a
0: hardly,
1: cat. Yeah.
0: You can't hardly find a mask anywhere.
1: I bet they're all over the place now.
0: I suppose.
1: People dug them out of everyone and every retailer, dug them out of the back stock, brought
0: maybe
1: them forward.
0: It.
1: Hey, get the masks out. Sell those things.
0: All right, a couple of interesting stories here to start the morning out. Treasury Secretary Scott Bessent says the U.S. Mint is starting to strike a $1 coin. This will feature President Trump on one side. That would be, what, heads?
1: I guess.
0: When you flip it.
1: A rendering depends of on the, what part of President Trump is on the coin.
0: A rendering of the new coin released yesterday. It commemorates the 250th anniversary of the signing of the Declaration of Independence.
1: Okay.
0: The piece is not real gold, but it does boast a gold-like finish.
1: Oh.
0: And will be available in the fall for $1.
1: Well, he likes his gold stuff, and so it's $1 for $1. Okay.
0: Yeah, not really gold, but there you go.
1: Do you have to like go and are they just going to circulate them, or do you have to go purchase one?
0: Well, you'll have to purchase one, I guess, to get it circulated. I imagine if you purchase it, you're going to hang on to it because it's going to be like a.
1: It'll be worth millions someday.
0: Or not. The last and only other time a living president was featured on currency struck by the U.S. Mint was 100 years ago.
1: Really?
0: At that time, the half-dollar coin featured then-President Calvin Coolidge, silhouetted behind the bust of President George Washington.
1: Really? That'd be an interesting coin to look at.
0: Yeah.
1: So it's not even his...
0: There's a collector's item,
1: is it the Trump angry face that they're using on the coin?
0: I would imagine. I think so.
1: His very firm, aggressive, angry face.
0: Yeah, right. Okay. So that's that. And let's see, if you're in the service.
1: Oh, like
0: I can find
1: military service type stuff. Yeah.
0: Yeah. The Secretary of War, Pete Hegseth, says many service members will now be undergoing testosterone level screenings.
1: Really?
0: As part of their periodic health assessments. The announcement made yesterday, the routine screenings applied only to active duty military who are 30 or older, but those under 30 can voluntarily choose to get the test, although your testosterone is probably higher then anyway. But after
1: does he just want to make sure that they're virile and aggressive enough? Is that what he wants?
0: Kind of.
1: Or do you want to make sure that they're, the boys are swimming correctly? What do we, I mean...
0: I think it's the...
1: The testosterone.
0: Yeah, he
1: it's
0: says...
1: It's not the sperm, it's testosterone.
0: He says it's to keep troops on the leading edge of lethality. So you want to be up to snuff, I guess, when it comes to fighting.
1: There are so many things I want to say right now. I just am stopping.
0: And if your testosterone is low after being tested, service members will have the choice to receive testosterone replacement
1: therapy. A little bump.
0: What about
1: our female service members? I mean, do we not?
0: You're not going to have that much testosterone.
1: Well, no, but we don't need to be aggressive. I don't know.
0: Maybe you should be. Maybe they pump some testosterone into the females, too.
1: Maybe they just stick it in the... You know what? Just put it in the food, everything else. Just throw it in there. Throw it in the scrambled eggs or the mashed potatoes.
0: That's just strange stuff this morning.
1: This is what we're thinking about, a gold coin.
0: Mm-hmm.
1: And again, I'm agreeing that we need to... Iran should not have nuclear weapons. I get it. I agree that people
0: let's
1: need
0: get
1: to,
0: that over
1: to
0: with
1: be
0: before
1: here
0: all
1: legally.
0: Stuff, right?
1: I get it. I agree with that. Yeah. But why are we dawdling with a... dumb gold coin when we've got a lot of bigger problems to deal with.
0: There are, bigger fish to fry, as they say. All right, we're at 6:16 now at KDAL, and Jackie is waiting to do sports.
1: Oh, I'm dying.
0: Because Bruce Siski, again, is still gone, in fact, for the rest of the week.
1: He's got one more. I got one more day of this.
0: On a staycation, I guess is what it is.
1: I bet he did leave. If I were him, I'd have been like, you know what? No.
0: All right.
1: I'm going south where there's no smoke.
0: In any case, get ready to do sports. Okay. That is coming up next.
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0: All right, sports time at 6:16. Here's Jackie.
1: Good morning, Dave. Thank you. And I'm going to preface this first story by saying I did watch about 15, maybe 10 minutes of soccer yesterday.
0: Wow.
1: Exactly. So here's what happened.
0: 10 minutes ahead of me.
1: I know. No hand of God this time. Argentina didn't need it. Instead, it was the spirit of a team that has repeatedly fought back at this year's World Cup that is now one step away from back-to-back titles. Trailing 1-0 going into the 85th minute, Argentina rallied for a 2-1 victory over England on Wednesday with goals from Enzo Fernandez and substitute Lautaro Martinez. At the final whistle, Lionel Messi fell to his knees in celebration while England players collapsed in disbelief again.
0: And they said, take that, England.
1: Right. You guys, yeah, exactly. Yeah. Add 2026 to 1986 and 1998 on the list of times when Argentina had extinguished English hopes at the World Cup. The defending champs will now take on European champion Spain in the final on Sunday, Dave. Sunday.
0: That'll be it.
1: We're done on Sunday in East Rutherford, New Jersey. Right. The best that South America has to offer against the best of Europe.
0: How about that?
1: In other news, there are other sports kind of happening. The ESPYs recognized the best and brightest in sports Wednesday night in New York City. The annual award show was hosted by comedian Marcelo Hernandez from the Lincoln Center. Major League's baseball first post-All-Star game trade is taking shape. Multiple sources report the Houston Astros are trading right-hander Lance McCullers Jr. and left-hander Colton Gordon to the Brewers, Dave. In return, the Astros are getting minor leaguer Jaden Fielder, the son of Brewers star Prince Fielder, and the grandson of Cecil Fielder. Milwaukee is also picking up $2.5 million of McCullers' remaining salary this season. Have you a comment for the Brewers on this, Dave?
0: I'm not familiar with either of the pitchers that they acquired.
1: You wouldn't know them if they bit you on the bum?
0: Yeah, but hopefully they still have some gas in the tank and can help.
1: Okay.
0: The little Fielder dude that is traded away.
1: The youngest Fielder, well, the third generation Fielder.
0: Yeah, I don't know how good he was going to be either, but I guess we'll never know now.
1: Well, no, we'll just watch him play somewhere else.
0: Yeah, okay. I guess so.
1: Anyway, the Brewers get back to work tomorrow. Milwaukee is hosting the Miami Marlins for the start of the three-game series at American Family Field. The Brew Crew are hoping to put an end to their three-game skid, Dave.
0: I know.
1: Hope they can do that. The Twins, by the way, return to action tomorrow as well. Minnesota is visiting the Chicago Cubs for the start of a three-game set. Minnesota hopes to stay hot after winning back-to-back games before the All-Star break. The Wednesday night Duluth Huskies game against the Rochester Honkers was postponed due to the smoky conditions. The Timberwolves blew out the Indiana Pacers 114-98 in the NBA Summer League from Las Vegas. Minnesota will face the LA Clippers tomorrow. The Bucks dominated the Charlotte Hornets 110-91. The NHL gave all 32 teams a sneak peek before the full regular season schedule is unveiled today. The league announced the Wild will be holding their home opener on October 3rd. Minnesota will be hosting the Boston Bruins. I can't wait for hockey. I mean, I want to enjoy the rest of my summer, I can see of it outside.
0: Yeah, let's not get hockey here that soon.
1: But I'd like to know that it's coming.
0: It will.
1: Okay. The Lynx are still red hot after taking down the Los Angeles Sparks 96-87 at Target Center. Kayla McBride tied for a game high in scoring with 24 points for the Lynx. Minnesota has won four straight and will host the Portland Fire, that's all we need, on Saturday. MLS regular season is close to a return. Minnesota United FC gets back to work next week after the World Cup. Minnesota is visiting Sporting Kansas City on Wednesday. Dave, that is a look at sports.
0: Very good. Thank you. It is 6:20 in the morning. You got the morning show here on KDAL for a Thursday.
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7: Oh, today is your birthday. And I wish you many, many, many more.
0: All right, let's see. Today is the 16th of July.
1: It is.
0: And if it's your birthday, happy birthday to you.
1: Absolutely, happy birthday.
0: Happy birthday to Washington, D.C.
1: Oh?
0: Established as the permanent capital on this date of the U.S. in 1790.
1: All right. So, I like that. Not bad. Okay, I'll start with people. 1971, Corey Feldman, one of the Coreys, has a birthday today. Actor, License to Drive, Stand By Me, he was in that. Born in Reseda, California. And I'm going to throw in my husband's favorite athlete. 1968, Barry Sanders was born. obviously, a college and pro football Hall of Fame running back, Heisman Trophy, and Detroit Lions. Born in Wichita, Kansas today.
0: I have another football coach. Jimmy Johnson was born in the state in 1943. He's 83 years old.
1: Wow.
0: Started coaching in 1965. Became the Miami Hurricanes head coach. Won a national championship with the program in '87. Then he went to the NFL and became the Dallas Cowboys head coach, winning back-to-back Super Bowls, and left the Cowboys in 1993. He was inducted into the College Football Hall of Fame in 2012 and the Pro Football Hall of Fame in 2020.
1: Man, he deserves it, pretty much. Will Ferrell, he's delightful. 58, born in 1967.
0: Right.
1: American Emmy and Raspberry Award-winning comic, actor, writer, Saturday Night Live. He's been on Anchorman, Elf, Step Brothers, tons of movies. Yeah. Born in Irvine, California.
0: The Lord of the Dance has a birthday today.
1: Yes, he does.
0: Michael Flatley turned 68, internationally known Irish dancer.
1: Irish. Phoebe Cates has a birthday today. Born in 1963. Fast Times at Ridgemont High, but she was also in Drop Dead Fred, which was a delightful movie. Born in Manhattan, New York.
0: One of the Police has a birthday. Stuart Copeland is 74. He was the drummer for the Police.
1: Looking at something else.
0: All right.
1: Tony Jackson, bass player for the Searchers, born in Dingle, Liverpool, England in 1938. Wow. We lost him in 03.
0: Let's see. Actor Corey Feldman is 55.
1: Yes, we had Corey on.
0: Did you already?
1: Yeah, we did.
0: I wasn't paying attention.
1: You were doing your thing. Ginger Rogers, born today in 1911. Vaudeville stage, screen dancer, singer, Top Hat, tons of movies, actress.
0: Wow.
1: Born in Independence, Missouri. And she's the one who said, she could do anything that a man can do, but she did it backwards and in heels.
0: I can go even older than that.
1: Okay.
0: Baseball player Shoeless Joe Jackson was born in the state in 1887.
1: Cool story. Barbara Stanwyck born today. She was born Ruby Stevens. I didn't know that. In 1907, stage and screen actress. Stella, Dalla, Double Indemnity, The Big Valley, Thornburg.
0: Wow.
1: She was fantastic. Born in Brooklyn, New York. We lost her in 1990. And Orville Redenbacher born today in Brazil, Indiana in 1907. Go have a little bowl of popcorn for Orville.
0: Stick one in the microwave if you want.
1: There you go.
0: Bess Meyerson, who was a former Miss America and also, I think, a panelist on a lot of the game shows. Born in the state in 1924.
1: Okay.
0: And a reggae musician by the name of Desmond Decker was born in 1941 on this date. Some of the folks with birthdays here on the 16th of July. Again, if it's your birthday, hope you have a happy day.
8: I'm Nicole Murray with Your Money Now. Eli Lilly said it will acquire psychedelic drug maker Atai Beckley for $2.8 billion. Atai Beckley is developing several psychedelics for mental health conditions. The deal gives Lilly access to experimental drugs based on DMT and MDMA. United Health Group posted second quarter earnings that blew past estimates and raised its full year profit outlook as the company better high medical costs and uses AI to help streamline operations. The nation's largest private insurer said it expects 2026 adjusted earnings of $19.50 to $20 per share. Treasury yields edged higher this morning as Wall Street awaits key data due later in the session. The yield on the 10-year Treasury note rose over 3 basis points to 4.577%. Futures are mixed as semiconductor stocks fall and as traders await more inflation data later this morning. Dow futures up by more than 100 points. NASDAQ futures down by more than 100 points. That's your money now.
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0: One of the police has a birthday today. Stuart Copeland, 74 years old today.
1: Wow.
0: they were all getting older.
1: Everyone is. It's just sometimes it's more striking than others.
0: This obviously the hottest time of the year around here especially, and a doctor is raising awareness about seniors and staying hydrated.
1: Yeah.
0: The doctor with the Cleveland Clinic says seniors have less water in their body already because apparently the amount goes down as you get older. I didn't know that.
1: Well, I think we're just drying up, Dave. We're all just drying up.
0: We're drying and shriveling.
1: That's pretty much it. That's depressing.
0: Seniors cannot afford to lose any more. So make sure you stay hydrated.
1: Especially out now.
0: Also, some older adults might take certain medications that can make it harder for their body to regulate temperature and recognize thirst. I didn't know that either. Doctor emphasizes seniors should be drinking lots of water throughout the day and also take breaks from the heat if you're out and about. Stats show that dehydration is one of the top causes for hospital admission for older adults.
1: Make sure you just, you know, keep a bottle of water with you or a glass of water. I haul one around the house with me all the time.
0: That's amazing.
1: And it's more of like a prop in my own house. Yeah. I just carry it around. Maybe it's a residue from not smoking or something, but I just carry my glass of water back and I drink out of it and I refill it, but I just make myself just sip at it. You don't have to pound it all in 1 minute, you know.
0: And apparently hydration does not include things like, well, liquor, beer.
1: There is that, Dave. And coffee.
0: Coffee, too? Mm-hmm. Oh, come on. It's coffee's a liquid, almost all water.
1: But it is a diuretic. It does flush you out. Right. Water, Dave. Water.
0: We're in trouble. Coming up on 6:29 now at KDAO.
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16: 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Deep left field. Has he done it again? You bet. Byron Buxton ties this game at 2.
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17: Hey! Ball.

0: A big hit for this dude, Desmond Dekker, born in 1941 on this date.
1: I was trying to think, why did I know that name? I know he did reggae. I'm like, oh, yeah. This song.
0: The song is the Israelites. Yeah, it certainly is. A Tennessee woman has once again been arrested in a hoarding case that involves over 100 animals.
1: Same person, more animals?
0: Her name is Caroline Adkins. She was charged in a separate hoarding case back in 2019.
1: Caroline.
0: That involved over 200 animals.
1: What
0: and she's
1: hoarding?
0: Building up again, apparently.
1: What does she got? Squirrels? Dogs? Cats?
0: Well, all of the above.
1: Oh.
0: She can now face new charges after over 100 animals, including dogs, kittens, birds, and gerbils were found on her property.
1: How are the gerbils and birds getting along with the cats?
0: I don't know.
1: Okay.
0: Investigators and animal welfare partners work to evaluate the condition of the animals, and I'm not sure what's going to happen to her now, but this is the second time she's had over 100 animals in her house.
1: If she's a repeat offender, obviously,
0: right.
1: Do you think that with that many, there's going to be a smell, Dave? And I would think by the time there's like 20 or 30 critters living in one residence, somebody would notice.
0: Fumigate the house now, too. I'm sorry.
1: No, it's just the poo in the cat box. And oh, my goodness.
0: With that, let's head into news
1: here. Let's have breakfast,
0: KDAL.
1: Okay?
2: NBC News Radio, I'm Michael Kastner. Around half of House Democrats voted to end aid to Israel Wednesday. That's a massive shift in political support for the U.S. ally. An amendment to a State Department funding bill introduced by Republican Kentucky Congressman Thomas Massie would have slashed aid for Israel by $3.3 billion. President Trump will welcome South Carolina Republican Senator Darlene Graham to the White House. Graham was appointed to take over the seat of her brother, Senator Lindsey Graham, who died unexpectedly over the weekend. As the heat wave continues, a new 50-state study ranks Nebraska toward the top of the list of states with the most homes that have air conditioning. More from Dave Bull.
3: Hard Rock Bet examined U.S. Census data for all 50 states to determine air conditioning coverage. Nebraska ranked as the sixth best state for homes with air conditioning per capita. There are just under 7,100 homes in Nebraska without air conditioning.
2: That's just under 1%. Michael Kastner, NBC News Radio.
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6: From Northern News Now, I'm Natalie Heppner. Smoke from the wildfires broke a record for the poorest air quality in state history. As for the wildfires creating the smoke, 500 crew members are battling the flames from the ground. There are currently 18 active wildfires, with three of them inside the boundary waters. 55,000 acres have burned across far northern Minnesota. In Cook County, there's growing concern about a wildfire spreading to the Gunflint Trail. The Little Knife Fire is now 30,000 acres and jumped across the Canadian border. The end of the Gunflint Trail is in orange set mode, and the central part of the Gunflint is now in ready mode. The go evacuation area along and near the Echo Trail in St. Louis County grew as the Sioux and Wolf Pack fires merged, now totaling 7,000 acres. The western side of the go area was expanded southward to an area north of Elbow Lake. The eastern side was extended east to include all of Big Lake and an area north of Burnside Lake. And then farther east, just northeast of Ely and Winton, the go evacuation area for the campfire is largely unchanged, running from Fall Lake east along the Fernburg Road corridor to Snowbank Lake. For more news, head to our website. 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I'm Natalie Heppner.
7: Minnesota News Network, I'm Tasha Radal. The MPCA has expanded its air quality alert as heavy wildfire smoke blankets much of the state. The alert remains in effect through 11 o'clock tomorrow morning, but could be extended. Officials say everyone, not just sensitive groups, should avoid outdoor activity and stay indoors if possible. Meanwhile, with air quality alerts in effect, health experts recommend wearing a KN95 mask if you must spend time outdoors. University of Minnesota Medical School Duluth toxicologist Sarah Locker explains why.
8: 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And if you, go out, put a KN95 mask on and go stand by a campfire and see what happens. I think you'll be able to tell really quickly that those masks are filtering out some of that hazardous fraction.
7: Minnesota is extending its pause on enrolling new Medicaid providers in 12 high-risk service areas. 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
1: Good morning. I'm Jackie Jacoby with your forecast. We do have a hazardous weather and air quality alert that is in effect until tomorrow afternoon at least. Beach hazard, also there's a warning for that, and riptides into this afternoon. If you do go outside and do want to take a dip, be advised that it could be dangerous out in the deeper waters.
0: Today's, what we're missing today is a heat warning. I'm not sure what happened
1: I don't know if the heat can get through. It can't.
0: That's
1: through the
0: probably
1: smoke.
0: The issue.
1: You
0: right.
1: And I couldn't even see the sun about 30 seconds ago.
0: It showed up for just a brief second or two through the smoke.
1: Gone.
0: You could see the outline of the orange
1: so
0: sun.
1: Weird. Yeah. Anyway, today, a high of 83 with smoke. Tonight, a low of 61 with smoke. And then 83 for your Friday tomorrow. Chance of some thunderstorms, please. And then Saturday and Sunday, mid-80s and mostly sunny. Hopefully that wind is going to shift. And unfortunately, it'll go somewhere else, but we'll get a little break. We'll take turns, everybody, okay?
0: All right, that sounds fair.
1: That's a look at weather. I'm still Jackie Jacoby.
0: It's 62 at the airport this morning with smoke. 64 here in downtown Duluth. 54 in Superior and a light northeasterly wind at this point. Again, winds could pick up, especially by the lake this afternoon, and that's why they got that,
1: that beach
0: warning
1: hazard,
0: for the possible rip currents.
1: Right.
0: 82 was yesterday's official high. Normal high for this time of year is 78. Record high in the state set back in 1936 again, that hot year, 97 on this particular date. 5:31 was sun up. If you could see it this morning, it'll sunset this evening at 8:58.
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15: Give me a ticket for an aeroplane.
0: One of the box tops has a birthday today. Thomas Boggs is his name, born in the state in 1944.
1: Hey, there you go.
0: Biggest hit for the box tops was this one.
1: Happy birthday.
0: Did have a few other ones.
1: Yeah.
0: South Florida woman's in trouble for her
1: is
0: new license plate.
1: Oh.
0: 77-year-old Nancy Dello Stritto received a state-issued license plate that read SQZA55.
1: Okay, SQZ.
0: 855.
1: I love it. I can see exactly what she's
0: Many
1: trying
0: people
1: to
0: say. It looks like an inappropriate phrase because of the five resembling the letter S.
1: Well, they just need to get over it. If they want to interpret it naughty, they can. It's not her problem.
0: Yeah, technically it's not, apparently.
1: Right.
0: While Broward County has offered to replace the plate at no cost, Dello says, hey, her sons and friends think she should keep it, and she likes it. So
1: she's 77. Go for it, baby. You wear that loud and proud on your car. SQZ 855. Yeah. Go for it.
0: All right.
1: If you don't like it, don't look at it.
0: 6:40 is our time here at KDAL.
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0: Final birthday wish of the morning. This is for Tony Jackson, a member of the Searchers, born in the state in 1938. Among the Searchers hits, this one called Love Potion Number 9. I think, yeah, number 9.
1: Yes. Well, how many
0: number
1: would there be?
0: Number 10 came later.
1: Yeah, and that one, you know, that they called that one Viagra.
0: The new and improved version.
1: Right, that's the blue pill that she made.
0: All right. Senate Judiciary Committee is going to continue hearing testimony today as it considers Todd Blanche's nomination to be the next U.S. Attorney General.
1: I'm losing track. There's just so much changing.
0: Yeah, President Trump's former personal lawyer is facing some pretty tough questions from the Senate panel on issues related to the so-called anti-weaponization fund and also convicted sex offender Jeffrey Epstein. So we'll see how that turns out.
1: So this is his former personal defender.
0: Yeah.
1: And he's now putting him as the AG.
0: Well, trying to.
1: Doesn't he have other things? Like, his cases to wrap up yet. Is he not?
0: I have no idea.
1: Does he have time? I think he's probably busy.
0: I would say.
1: With all of Trump's previous situations.
0: Well, maybe this would be a... I don't know. I'm not going to go there.
1: I don't know.
0: But in any case, we've got news from the outdoors
1: Good
0: coming
1: luck.
0: Up next on the morning show from KDAO. I didn't know if it
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2: Fishing rivers right now means that you should be fishing current seams. 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You'll catch bullheads. 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You'll catch walleyes. Sometimes even northern pike, smallmouth bass. They're all lying in current seams right now. Now you can get into the backwaters and at times you'll find there are fish in there. Especially rough fish moving around, just foraging off of the bottom. And you can be fishing the main channels. Main channels produce fish when they're moving, and that can be a source of good fishing. But you can always count on current seams where these fish set in the slack water and wait for forage to work down in that faster water. And you'll find that the current seam is a place that you can use a lot of different techniques. You can flip jigs up into the slack water, reel it out into the faster water. You can fish three-way swivel rigs. You can fish crankbaits. The thing about current seams is you're always going to find fish there. This is from the pages of the Outdoor News.
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0: You and me just working for a living here on a Thursday
1: That's
0: morning.
1: That's what we do.

0: Well, Huey Lewis is kind of opening up about his hearing loss, and apparently it's pretty extensive.
1: During
0: an episode of Inside of You, the Huey Lewis of the News front man said he has a cochlear implant in one of his ears and a regular hearing aid in the other, adding that he's, quote, basically deaf, unquote.
1: Wow. So he's doing the Rush Limbaugh thing back when Rush got his cochlear implant.
0: Musician explained his first loss was in his right ear some 35 years ago.
1: Of course.
0: Admitting that changed his life immeasurably. Lewis said his music, any music is no longer a part of his life.
1: That's so horrible.
0: And he says that is a hard pill to swallow, as you might imagine. Well, that's what he did for a living.
1: Oh, my goodness.
0: He announced his diagnosis with an ear disorder back in April of 2018, released his final studio album with the news called Weather back in 2020. And I guess that's it for Huey Lewis.
1: Phil Collins, Pete Townsend, they've all got really bad hearing issues.
0: Yeah.
1: And it just comes with the territory. But I'll tell you what, when you get one of your senses affected, life gets weird. You know?
0: I would imagine, yeah.
1: You know, and so with his hearing, it's gotten that music is his life and he can't hear it. It's horrible.
0: That's true. Who else was deaf? I think it was...
1: I know it was Phil Collins, and Pete Townsend is.
0: Yeah.
1: But there's got to be more.
0: I believe Brian Wilson was deaf in one ear. That's why most of his music was in mono, because he couldn't hear stereo.
1: Really? Even when he was young?
0: So they do it in stereo, but he did the early stuff in mono, because that's all he could hear. So.
1: Well, why bother using the other side if he can't hear it? Let's just not do it. Okay.
0: For the rest of us, you see. 6:48 now at KDAL.
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0: deny. Takes forever until they get to the title of the song, which is why I'm playing it, obviously.
1: I know. Smoke gets in your eyes. Yes. You know what? Smoke gets in everything. It gets in your hair. It gets in your clothes. It gets in your view. It gets in all the crevices that you don't want smoke. Smoke is out there. Be really careful.
0: It certainly
1: is. Try to find the KN95 mask if you want to dust yours off.
0: Well, just any regular old face mask will help.
1: It'll help.
0: I mean, yeah, these fancy dancy ones will eliminate the particles, but anything is better than nothing when you're trying to breathe through this stuff.
1: This is true. Now, you see, you're going for the low end again. I would think this is something where you'd want to, like, pull out the stops and, like, maybe spend $5 on a KN95.
0: Maybe an outdoor worker, I certainly would invest in one.
1: Well, yeah, the crew's working on London Road today.
0: I think they need such a thing.
1: They need, like, hazmat suit. Well,
0: in fact, I'm not sure how that's working. Yeah, you got all these MnDOT crews out there doing their thing.
1: Mm-hmm.
0: You can't really stop the project and wait for the smoke to clear.
1: Nope. So I did hear, I think it was on a Northern News Now last night I was watching, and they were saying that if the situation gets too bad, they will pull the crews.
0: Right.
1: I'm thinking 500 air quality in Duluth is
0: Well, a lot of stuff is being postponed. The game last night, the Huskies game was postponed. I think they got a race coming up. The Park Point 5-miler is tomorrow, and if things don't get better by then, that could be an issue as well.
1: Right, so, right. Oh, wow.
0: Things to keep in mind, I guess, at 6:51 now at KDAL.
1: You know, they have the new contest kind of thing for the state license plate.
0: Yeah, this is kind of interesting. It's for a special plate. I think it's for the state parks or something.
1: Yeah, state parks. That's what it is.
0: But they're concentrating on the North Shore, and they want people on the North Shore to contribute design possibilities.
1: You know, I like this. Everybody gets to contribute, have your ideas, put them out there, new plate, and this is great. Why didn't we do this for the new state flag?
0: Maybe they did. Somebody had to design that thing.
1: But it wasn't put out like this, or everyone, you know, or we didn't get to vote on whether or not we even wanted a new. Well, actually, okay, let me go back.
0: Well, we don't get to vote on this one either, I'm guessing. I mean, it's going to be picked by somebody in the hierarchy.
1: Okay. Fair enough.
0: I think that's what happened to the flag, too. All these various designs came in, but it wasn't picked by the people. It was picked by
1: I think the question should have been, do we want a new state flag?
0: Yeah.
1: Is ours okay? Does it just need a little tweak from something that's irritable or irritating on the flag or incorrect or racist?
0: Well,
1: let's eliminate that. But why didn't we ask the people if we wanted a new... Why are we creating a problem we didn't know yet? We didn't
0: that's
1: know we didn't
0: question.
1: Like the state flag.
0: I didn't even know what the state flag looked like until this all came to light.
1: It had the little crest and it was blue and it was lovely. But
0: apparently somebody didn't like it.
1: Well, they
0: thought it needed updating.
1: And they didn't consult the rest of us.
0: Okay.
1: All right.
0: I know the Wisconsin state flag is the same deal. I think it's got some kind of a circle of Wisconsin on it.
1: You know what I liked?
0: What?
1: When we were in Ely.
0: Yeah.
1: You go up there and then down their Sheridan Street, their main road, they've got these, you know, every block, there's three flagpoles. There's the United States flag, there's the Minnesota flag, and then there is the, I believe, Ely flag on all three.
0: Ely's got its own flag?
1: They do.
0: Wow, good for
1: them. It
0: was
1: lovely. And they, every one of those has, there's like five or six of them down that road displayed, old Minnesota state flag.
0: All right.
1: They just voted, the people of Ely in the area said, you know what, we're flying this old flag.
0: I don't think you're going to get arrested for flying an old flag.
1: I don't know. Probably a fine. But I like
0: it.
1: So
0: fly whatever flag you're into.
1: You fly your flag,
0: there
1: baby. You but Ely, I'm glad you're using the old flag.
0: And, you know, put one of each up. Just keep everybody happy. Coming up on 6:54 now at KDAL, we'll check weather next.
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0: Who's that banging on the piano?
1: It's a little loud.
0: Barry Manilow.
1: Oh, Barry.
0: Barry is using his upcoming tour to celebrate music educators all across the U.S.
1: That's a great idea.
0: He will be handing out what is called the Manilow Music Teacher Awards during every stop on his trek.
1: Good for him.
0: The award that's handed out as part of his Manilow Music Project recognizes educators whose passion and dedication bring music to life for their students.
1: And that's an important thing. My choir instructor down in Mankato, when I was at Mankato Loyola, was fantastic. And she, you know, got me interested in singing. I don't sing fabulously, but I love to do it.
0: At
1: and
0: least
1: then,
0: you know how now.
1: Right. I actually took voice lessons, too. And then and I realized I really shouldn't be taking any more. It's not going to get any better. Don't take any more lessons. But then in Two Harbors, Mrs. McGibbon was really a good teacher, too. And there's great music teachers in Duluth. I love it that he's appreciating a fine music instructor.
0: I don't think he's going to be at any of those venues.
1: He will not. But he's celebrating
0: where
1: he
0: does stop. The winners get a $10,000 grant.
1: Cool.
0: Half goes to the teacher. The other half goes towards instruments and equipment for the school.
1: Yes, they're playing on instruments that are decades old. They're wearing like little, you know how they all want to dress the same for their performances
0: and
1: sparkly things if it's a Broadway. Anyway, they have to pay for that sort of stuff. So that's fantastic he's doing that.
0: Way to go, Barry.
1: Woo-hoo.
0: Coming up on 6:56, here we go.
2: Here's a Northland News Radio weather update.
1: Good morning. I'm Jackie Jacoby with that smoky forecast, which means we have a hazardous weather and air quality alert today until tomorrow afternoon and evening. There's also a beach hazard warning for this afternoon. It could get a little windier down here at Park Point. Today, 83 in smoke. Tonight, 61 in smoke. Tomorrow for your Friday, I'm sorry to say, 83 and a chance of showers. Hopefully that smoke is gone. The wind shifts. And then Saturday, 84 and sunny. Sunday, 85 and sunny. So it would be sunny normally if we didn't have the smoke.
0: True. And the smoke is not really going to be gone. It's just going to go somewhere else.
1: I know. it's like the, you know, the Cat in the Hat comes back, that little red stain that he has to clean up. It just went somewhere else is all it did.
0: Yep. 62 now at the airport, 64 downtown. 54 in Superior and smoke in all three locations. Northeast wind at about 3 miles per hour. Mm-hmm. Yesterday's official high was 82 as the smoke kept the temperature down.
1: Yes.
0: Because the sun couldn't get through it. 78 is your normal high for this time of year. And the record high in this state, 97, set back in 1936.
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0: Stealing Your Sunshine is the smoke.
1: Yes, it is.
0: This is Lynn?
1: Yeah.
0: Okay. Not familiar with the song at all, but Jackie said, hey, here's a great one to
1: play. It is a good one.
0: Yeah.
1: And the thing is when you're outside trying to enjoy the sun in a normal, is you got the mosquitoes. Let's just smoke eliminated. If we were like normal world.
0: You know, I often wondered about what happens to all the animals and the bugs and stuff in this kind of smoke.
1: They just do what nature tells them to do.
0: I suppose you can't really go indoors.
1: They may try to get indoors. I know.
0: But they've got nowhere to go except outside.
1: Trying to go somewhere where it's not smoky. But there's a French startup, Tourniol, that is building tiny AI-powered drones that can hunt mosquitoes with ultrasonic sonar that identifies the unique frequency of their wing beats before chopping them out of the sky.
0: Wow.
1: The drones weigh just 40 grams. I got to figure out how heavy it is. Right.
0: Little zappers.
1: And they can patrol areas of up to 5 acres. They can fly for 3 minutes at a time before returning to their charging station. That would be great at a barbecue. You get your drone up there, just zapping the it's like a moving bug zapper.
0: Fun than the bug zapping paddles.
1: Yeah, those are always, they were a good conversation too.
0: They're always fun to hit somebody with them and see how bad it hurts.
1: Yeah. Did you ever get?
0: I don't think I ever bought one.
1: I'm glad they didn't have those back in the 80s when I was growing up, because my brothers would have been brutal with that thing. That would have lasted about 10 minutes.
0: Are these drones available for purchase or are these just,
1: startup, Dave. Oh, startup. Okay. But I'm going to be looking for it because it's, it's Tourniol.
0: Nobody likes skeeters, especially when you're outside trying to enjoy yourself.
1: Now, wait, why don't we get the AI-powered drones to figure out what the gypsy moth is, the ash borer is, what their wing frequency is, and
0: zap them too.
1: The screw worm, we can take care of that. Look at me finding decent uses for AI.
0: Hey, I always knew AI would get you eventually. You've been anti-AI since
1: I
0: remember.
1: For dumb things. This
0: but there are good things that happen.
1: It's a good thing.
0: All right. On the way next, we have news from NBC, also the Minnesota News Network. And Jackie will have more sports, and there was some sports going on.
1: There was the whole, soccer thing still happening.
0: Well, that's true. Baseball comes back tomorrow.
1: Finally. I've missed baseball.
0: After the All-Star break, both the Twins and Brewers back in action again tomorrow night.
1: Yeah.

0: 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Help make change for animals. 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
2: In other headlines, the state of Minnesota is suing an e-cigarette manufacturer for unlawful sales of flavored vapes that appeal to minors. MNN's John Anderson has the story from the Capitol.
3: Attorney General Keith Ellison announced Wednesday a lawsuit filed against e-cigarette manufacturer Maduro Distributors, doing business as Loon, for the illegal manufacture, distribution, and sale of flavored vapes that appeal to children. The AG says Loon has sold these nicotine-laced products in flavors like cotton candy, strawberry popsicle, and banana taffy.
2: The Minnesota DNR has confirmed zebra mussels in two more Crow Wing County lakes. The invasive aquatic species was found in Manuel Mine Lake near Crosby and Perch Lake near Baxter. Officials are reminding boaters to help prevent the spread by cleaning watercraft, draining all water, disposing of unused bait in the trash, and allowing boats to dry before entering another lake. This is MNN.
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5: Good morning. I'm Jackie Jacoby with your forecast. We do have a hazardous weather outlook and air quality alert for the rest of today into tomorrow afternoon. There is also a beach hazard in effect for this afternoon for Park Point because the winds will shift and it could get choppy out there in that area. Mm-hmm. Today, our high will be 83 with smoke. Tonight, 61 and more smoke. And then Friday, hopefully moves a little bit out of the way. And we do have a couple chances of some showers or thunderstorms with a high of 83. Mid-80s for the weekend with sunny skies, Dave, if the wind stays going a better direction.
6: Showers would be very nice to have, not only for the smoke issue, but also help to dampen the fires.
5: We kind of need that, exactly.
6: We do have smoke now at the airport where it's 61 degrees. Winds are pretty much calm now. 66 downtown, 56 in Superior. Ashland at 63. Twin Cities, 73. They've got smoke as far down as the Twin Cities.
5: Yes.
6: Smoke also in Hayward where it's 55. 57 in Sullivan Springs, Two Harbors 63, all reporting haze and smoke.
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6: We are cutting right through the smoke here this morning on the radio.
5: I think I see you over there, Dave.
6: Yeah.
5: Yeah. I can hear you.
6: The smoke won't stop the radio signals.
5: Of course not. We can get through anything. Or sleet or snow or smoke. We're here.
6: President Trump will be addressing the nation tonight in what he's calling one of the most important speeches of his presidency.
5: Okay.
6: Apparently, few details are out about what he plans to unveil, but it is suggested that it's going to focus on free and fair elections, or maybe going all the way back to 2020, I guess, which he still says he won. While speaking in the Oval Office, the president called for America to shape up and touted tonight's address as a very big announcement, so we'll see how that goes.
5: All
6: 8
5: right.
6: o'clock tonight, if you're interested.
5: Are you going to watch?
6: I'll wait until tomorrow morning.
5: It's right about your bedtime, my bedtime,
6: right.
5: too.
6: Mm-hmm.
5: We can DVR it, Dave, and then watch it together tomorrow. When we get here, we'll just watch it.
6: Yeah, I'm sure it'll be big news no matter what he says.
5: It'll be parceled out for us tomorrow.
6: We'll find out, yeah. 7-11 is our time. Bruce is still on vacation.
5: Yes, I have sports ready to go here in a little bit, so we can do that. But you know what's the whole soccer thing, and what I did watch yesterday. We were out with our son antiquing, you know, downtown Duluth.
6: How did you get rigged into watching?
5: Well,
6: or did you? I mean, was
5: it on purpose?
6: Or you
5: We were down, we went to the Duluth Antique Market, so we were down by Mr. D's down there, and Henry's like, hey, and he's 22, he's like, hey, let's go on to the Come On In, he's like, let's just get a pop, because it was kind of early in the day, but...
6: So it was on in the establishment.
5: Yeah.
6: Okay.
5: And so we go to the Come On In, we've never been there before.
6: Well.
5: Cool, it's the second oldest bar in Duluth, how did I...

0: not know that. It's
1: I
0: awesome.
1: I did not know that either.
0: Now
1: wow.
0: we do. So we're in there, soccer's
1: I've never
0: on.
1: Come on into the Come On In.
0: Well, it's a cool location.
1: One of these days I'll have to come on in there.
0: Ton of history in that thing.
1: I imagine. Yeah.
0: So it's on the screen in front of us. So we're sitting there hanging out and we're all having a pop. And then I'm watching. And in the 10 minutes that I watched the game, it was the start of the Europe and Argentina game. You know, so I'm like, oh, I heard all about this at work. And he's talking to me about it. There was more flopping.
1: Yeah.
0: If someone even sneezed at another player, they were down and holding a body part and rocking like they were. There were so many stops and so many angry faces and pointing and gesturing. He hit me in the head with his elbow. I'm like, guys, it's a sport for one thing. And there was more flopping than I'd say a downtown hourly hotel. It was like an NBA game. It was so bad.
1: Okay.
0: That's why it takes so long for a soccer game.
1: So there's no scoring while you were watching, I assume?
0: No.
1: There is very little scoring in soccer. And I guess that's part of the issue. I don't know.
0: I think the players get bored and they get bored. And so they start just doing dramatics because there's nothing else to do when there's nothing happening.
1: I don't know.
0: And the ball is like 100 yards away. You got nothing to do but just, you know, pick dandelions and sit there. So
1: that would not urge me to watch any soccer at this point.
0: I don't think I'm being a good ambassador for
1: this
0: sport.
1: No, not at all.
0: If
1: that's what soccer is like,
0: and it's,
1: forget it.
0: Again, they are amazing athletes. I'm not belittling their prowess.
1: Well, worldwide, this is the sport for everybody, you know.
0: And I understand. It's just I can't get into loving it. It's like you're on a first date and you're like, this just isn't going to work. You're a nice person, but I'm just not. And
1: you can wait another 4 years before you might get into it again.
0: I don't know. But if I would have been dating soccer, I'd been like, okay, you know what? No, I'm not even going to give you my number, guy. But it's nice to meet you.
1: And the championship game is, I think, Sunday?
0: Oh, I hope so.
1: Yeah, and then it should be over for
0: right.
1: a while. National Transportation Safety Board says a Tesla driver was accelerating at 100% when he slammed into a Texas home in June that killed a woman inside.
0: Wow.
1: They were thinking about blaming the Tesla, you know.
0: Oh, yeah.
1: But it was the guy driving the Tesla that should be to blame.
0: 100.
1: Family of the victim is suing the driver now. He claims he passed out, but Texas investigators are not convinced. They're charging him with manslaughter. Records show he had the full self-driving mode engaged, but overrode it by pressing on the accelerator and ending up traveling at more than 70 miles an hour when he hit the house.
0: Was it residential? Like just a house out in the woods?
1: I don't know. The road or something, I suppose.
0: Wow. You can't blame that on the Tesla.
1: No, apparently not. Nope. Not this time, anyway. 7:15, Jackie's got sports on the way next.
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1: All right, let's find out what's happening in sports, soccer, and elsewhere.
0: Soccer,
1: Jackie Jacoby.
0: Exactly. Thank you, Dave. Yeah, soccer is still at hand, and there was no hand of God this time. Argentina didn't even need it. Instead, it was the spirit of a team that has repeatedly fought back at this year's World Cup that is now one step away from back-to-back titles. Hmm. You can tell I didn't write that. Trailing 1-0 going into the 85th minute, Argentina rallied for a 2-1 victory over England on Wednesday with goals from Enzo Fernandez and substitute Lautaro Martinez. At the final whistle, Lionel Messi fell to his knees in celebration while England players collapsed in disbelief again.
1: All right, so the flopper must have ended at some point in the game.
0: Somebody had to stop flopping. All right, anyway, the defending champs will take on the European champion Spain in the final Sunday in East Rutherford, New Jersey. The best that South America has to offer against the best of Europe. It is Argentina against Spain, Dave, and we're going to wait.
1: I'm not sure who I'd vote for on that one.
0: With
1: bated
0: breath.
1: Or root
0: for. Yeah, I don't know. But the ESPYs, by the way, were rooting and voting, and they recognized the best and brightest in sports yesterday in New York City. The annual award show was hosted by comedian Marcelo Hernandez from the Lincoln Center. The Major League's baseball first post All-Star game trade is taking shape. Multiple sources report the Houston Astros are trading right-hander Lance McCullers Jr. and left-hander Colton Gordon to the Milwaukee Brewers. In return, the Astros are getting minor leaguer Jaden Fielder, the son of former Brewers star Prince Fielder, the grandson of Cecil Fielder.
1: Mm-hmm.
0: Milwaukee is also picking up $2.5 million of McCullers' remaining salary this season. The Brewers get back to work tomorrow. Milwaukee is hosting the Miami Marlins. Mm-hmm. Let's try that. For the start of a three-game series at American Family Field, The Brew Crew are hoping to put an end to their three-game skid.
1: Yeah.
0: And the Twins return to action tomorrow. Minnesota is visiting the Cubbies for the start of a three-game set. Minnesota hopes to stay hot after winning back-to-back games before the All-Star break. Duluth Huskies, by the way, last night didn't play the Honkers because of the smoky conditions. Mm-hmm. The Timberwolves blew out the Indiana Pacers 114-98 in the NBA Summer League from Las Vegas. Minnesota will face the LA Clippers tomorrow. The Bucks dominated the Charlotte Hornets 110-91. The NHL gave all 32 teams a sneak peek before the full regular season schedule is unveiled today. The league announced the Wild will be holding their home opener on October 3rd. Minnesota will be hosting the Boston Bruins. In the WNBA, the Lynx are still red hot after taking down the Los Angeles Sparks 96-87 at Target Center. Kayla McBride tied for a game high in scoring with 24 points for the Lynx. Minnesota has won four straight and will host the Portland Fire, incidentally, on Saturday. And the Major League Soccer regular season is close to a return. We're almost done with it. Minnesota United FC gets back to work next week. Minnesota is visiting Sporting Kansas City on Wednesday. That would be a look at sports, wow. Dave.
1: Hey, Bruce took this week off because there wasn't a whole lot of sports going on.
0: I bet he's really bitter about
1: that. Lot of sports.
0: That was a heck of a lot of sports. All right. Yeah. See?
1: 7:18 now at KDAL. Got the morning show here on a smoky Thursday morning.
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0: coming up this weekend. We got a new movie opening up in theaters nationwide. It's Christopher Nolan's The Odyssey.
1: You know, going to a movie would be a good idea. It's air conditioned and get out of the smoke. There you go. So, Richard, right. What is it? It's
0: The Odyssey is the big one. This is what they figure. It'll be opening this weekend. Mm-hmm. Film expected to make between $90 and $100 million in its debut. Okay. If it hits $100 million, it would be the third to do so this year. Toy Story 5 did it, and the Super Mario Galaxy movie also did it.
1: Okay.
0: So this is going to be the first unanimated story, I suppose.
1: See if it happens.
0: Is $100 million or more. I'm not sure what the Odyssey is all about, if this is the old Odyssey-type thing.
1: I need to research. I can find that for you,
0: all
1: Dave.
0: Right. All right. Movie is the first ever to be entirely shot with IMAX cameras.
1: Ooh.
0: And will benefit financially from premium format options, including 70-millimeter screens.
1: Does that make a difference to you, Dave?
0: So, no, but okay. I suppose if you're going to go to a screen and watch it, like the big IMAX theaters would be the place to see it.
1: Yeah.
0: Because it's going to be shot in that kind of a format.
1: That'd be kind of cool.
0: The Odyssey, Christopher Nolan's latest.
1: Have you
0: movie.
1: Ever read The Odyssey?
0: That's what I'm wondering. If this
1: by
0: is
1: Homer?
0: Supposed, isn't that the Trojan horse and stuff?
1: Well, he's trying to get back from the Trojan Wars.
0: So that,
1: his wife is at home, you know, keeping the home fires
0: read it
1: burning.
0: I at least knew about it, but I forgot.
1: And I'm forgetting her name. But then she's got all these people partying in her house while her husband's
0: ooh.
1: Gone. And they all want to, like, you know, court her because they think, yeah, she's a widow. The husband's not back yet. It's been years. So that's the whole.
0: That sounds like a movie.
1: And she stays loyal to him the whole time. And
0: how
1: I'm sad
0: that?
1: I can't remember her name.
0: All right, well.
1: I'll figure it
0: as
1: out.
0: As you do the research,
1: I will.
0: We'll have that for you later.
1: I'll have it for you.
0: We're coming up on 7:21 now at KDAL.
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7: Hey, ball!
0: Well, let's find out what Jackie got.
1: Exactly. That's how quick I am, Dave. But yes, it is a remake of The Odyssey by Homer. And his wife is Penelope. I can't remember.
0: Penelope.
1: And she is loyal. And their son, Telemarcus, is there, too. And he's trying to hold down the fort while everyone's sniffing around Penelope while she's waiting for.
0: Does it say who's starring in this epic?
1: It does. Oh. Christopher Nolan is the director, producer. Hang on. I know. See, now this.
0: See, I don't know if there's anybody I know anyway.
1: Elliot Page, sign on, and Zendaya is in it.
0: She Elliot Page. It used to be Ellen Page, if I remember right.
1: Oh,
0: yeah.
1: Okay. Well, they are playing Xenon. Zendaya is playing Athena, and Matt Damon is playing Odysseus.
0: Matt Damon's in it,
1: yeah.
0: Right.
1: And he gets like obviously really they make him look really old and you know rough from traveling on the seas forever. You know.
0: Wow.
1: So it's good. I think I might watch that.
0: Yeah. Well.
1: Not in a theater. I don't know.
0: You'll have to wait till it comes to TV.
1: Yeah, like old school TV.
0: Just about seven.
1: Looks good though.
0: All right, 7:23 now at KDAL. Let's find out what's going on with your money.
8: I'm Nicole Murray with Your Money Now. NVIDIA has unveiled a new AI model for robots and vision AI agents, deepening its push into the physical AI market in Japan. The company's new model, called the Cosmos 3 Edge, is a so-called world model designed to help systems perceive and navigate physical environments in real time. The Federal Reserve says that the World Cup has given bars and restaurants a needed boost. Bars in Boston reported higher beer sales connected to the tournament. In cities hosting World Cup matches, tourist volumes came in high. Yet in other markets, locals have pulled back spending on restaurants, hotels, and entertainment. United Airlines' second quarter earnings topped estimates, and the airline expects full-year adjusted earnings per share to come in between $9 and $11. The airline added that it anticipates an additional $6 billion in added fuel costs this year. United said customers continue to book despite higher fares. Futures are still mixed ahead of inflation data later this morning. NASDAQ futures down by more than 200 points. That's Your Money Now.
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0: SpaceX is hoping to test its massive Starship rocket today. Mm-hmm. This would be the 13th test, and maybe the lucky one for the spacecraft, which will be apparently carrying the next generation Starlink satellites into orbit for the first time. If the test goes according to schedule, it should be blasting off later today from the SpaceX launch facility in Texas. So good luck on that.
1: Good luck, guys. All right. You know what? Today is Guinea Pig Appreciation Day.
0: I did not know that.
1: And guinea pigs...
0: I'm certainly appreciative of all the guinea pigs out there.
1: Well, the reason is they've got certain pathogens that their immune systems work certain ways similarly to humans.
0: Okay.
1: And that's why they were called the guinea pig.
0: They get tested instead of us.
1: Yeah. Right. But what's cool is they're the only rodents that make a sound called a wheek. W-H-E-E-K. Wheek.
0: All right.
1: I'm guessing. Because I've heard a guinea pig and they make noises, but...
0: Well, what kind of noise does a rat make that's different than a guinea pig?
1: I don't think rats really... Well, they
0: kind of... squeak?
1: If you step on one or, irk it, it will. But anyway...
0: You step on anything, it's going to squeak.
1: Well, it's even me. The high-pitched squeal that guinea pigs do that wheek is specifically used to communicate with humans. They don't make that sound with each other.
0: Wow.
1: I know.
0: That's pretty impressive.
1: They have developed that exclusively in response to being domesticated.
0: Wow.
1: I think that's kind of cool. They just have a little week that they do for us.
0: But today is Guinea Pig Appreciation Day.
1: Appreciate your local guinea pig, Dave. Come
0: 727 now at KDAL.
2: Time out.
3: All right. 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
0: We'll all be thankful that the lion sleeps tonight as we approach 7:28.
1: He's been sedated by the smoke. he's just drowsy.
0: Besides Guinea Pig Appreciation Day, it's also Artificial Intelligence Appreciation Day. AI appreciate.
1: Stop.
0: Well, you had some good good things that AI can do.
1: For zapping mosquitoes, I am 100% behind AI.
0: And looking up stuff is always nice to have AI there.
1: That does help.
0: Fresh spinach day today, which you got to be careful of because of all that
1: cyclosoriasis, Dave. Repeat after me.
0: I'm not going to say it. It's some kind of weird disease that makes you go poop bad.
1: Explosively, as a matter of fact.
0: National Cherry Day. I get into that.
1: With or without pits?
0: Well, without is
1: you want them in the
0: jar.
1: You want the maraschinos, don't you? But the ones that are right off the tree are the healthy ones.
0: You know, I even eat the chocolate-covered cherries, and I don't like chocolate.
1: Well, that's saying something.
0: Yeah, they put enough cream in there so you don't really taste the chocolate.
1: Dave, it's barely even a cherry at that point.
0: All right, let's see. We also got National Wedding Invitation Day today.
1: Did you get mine?
0: Kind of weird. No.
1: Yeah, no one did.
0: National Personal Chef Day. That'd be nice to have a personal chef.
1: You wouldn't eat half of what they put in front of you, David.
0: I'm sure I would not. But if they're your personal chef, they have to cook what you want.
1: This is true.
0: Yeah. And World Snake Day today.
1: Ew.
0: So you have to see a snake.
1: No.
0: Give it a big thumbs up.
1: Snakes aren't horrible. I think they're misunderstood.
0: Well, probably.
1: Because they're obviously
0: I don't
1: creepy.
0: Mind snake.
1: I mean, I told you I house sat my friend's boa constrictor. He
0: really?
1: Was on vacation. Yeah. So I had this boa constrictor, and I held on to him, and I held him. He was, like, on my neck and
0: was
1: my shoulders.
0: Was he squeezing you?
1: Well, no. We were friends.
0: Oh.
1: But I fed it. It's kind of gross to watch him eat.
0: What does a snake eat?
1: It was, well, we had some mice
0: frozen
1: in
0: freeze-dried mice.
1: Yes, they were, and you drop it in, and the hilarity.
0: No, thank you.
1: Yeah,
0: all
1: but
0: right.
1: They're quiet. They don't make a lot of noise. Okay, you just got to worry when they escape.
0: You don't have to walk them or anything like that.
1: No, I don't know how. You got to clean the cage.
0: Have to feed them and clean the cage.
1: And they get stinky. They have a smell.
0: I didn't know that.
1: Yeah,
0: I figured they were kind of clean. And don't they shed their skin every so often?
1: Yeah, that's always interesting. Can use that as like tinsel on the Christmas tree, hang that around.
0: Oh,
1: Halloween decorations.
0: Wow, excellent. All right, we got news coming up next as the morning show continues here on a Thursday. The smoke continues, too, all day today, so be advised. You might want to stay indoors.
1: Yeah, just don't go anywhere.
0: If at all
1: work
0: possible.
1: From home.
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6: NBC News Radio, I'm Michael Kastner. President Trump will address the nation in a primetime speech tonight. The president last spoke to the country in primetime on April 1st, about a month after the start of the war in Iran. The Senate Judiciary Committee will continue hearing testimony today as it considers Todd Blanche's nomination to be the next U.S. Attorney General. Yesterday, President Trump's former personal lawyer faced tough questions from the Senate panel on issues related to the so-called anti-weaponization fund and convicted sex offender Jeffrey Epstein. Today's another day of unhealthy air from the Canadian wildfire smoke in the New York City area. Mayor Zoran Mamdani says N95-style masks are being made available to impacted areas, including libraries and firehouses in New York City.
7: This specifically affects a set of New Yorkers, whether they're older New Yorkers are immunocompromised, New Yorkers with younger children. If you are feeling any effects from this, I would advise you to stay indoors.
6: Michael Kastner, NBC News Radio.
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9: Minnesota News Network, I'm Tasha Radel. Thick wildfire smoke is choking much of Minnesota, prompting the State Pollution Control Agency to expand its air quality alert. Many parts of the state are expected to reach the hazardous maroon air quality index level. Health officials warn the smoke is dangerous for everyone, urging people to stay indoors and avoid outdoor activity whenever possible. Officials say a month of dry weather and a major lightning event set the stage for the wildfires burning across northern Minnesota. National Weather Service meteorologist Phil Manuel says extreme heat, low humidity, and strong winds then fueled explosive fire growth.
10: We had well over 1,000 lightning strikes within the forest, within the boundary waters.
9: Farmington police are searching for the driver who struck and killed a 13-year-old bicyclist Tuesday night and then fled the scene. This is MNN.
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1: Good morning. I'm Jackie Jacoby with your forecast. We do have a hazardous weather outlook and air quality alert for today through tomorrow afternoon, and a beach hazard warning as well this afternoon for some possible rip currents down towards Park Point. Otherwise, today the smoke continues with a high of 83. Tonight, 61 in smoke. Tomorrow for your Friday, 83 and a chance of showers. And then Saturday and Sunday, mid-80s and sunny. And we were just looking up at the weather. It looks like it's going to move off somewhere else, Dave, by Saturday. No.
0: No, it's coming back again on Saturday is what it looked like. It's going to get close to leaving tomorrow, but in most places, but it's kind of hanging around here.
1: Come on, let's go.
0: And the problem today is you can't really drive out of it. No matter where you go, you're going to hit smoke. Even down in the Twin Cities and most of Wisconsin covered with smoke.
1: Oh, my
0: and
1: sister
0: you're
1: got
0: in the national news, even New York is getting smoke.
1: I know, and they're belly aching about the smoke. I'm like, come on, we've been doing this for days.
0: I suppose. All right, 735. Let's find. Oh, I'll give you the temps here. 61 over the hill, 66 downtown, 56 in Superior, all, of course, with the smoke. 82 is yesterday's high. 78 is the normal for this time of year. Once again, the record high set back in 1936, that hot year of the Dust Bowl in Duluth. 97 on the 16th of July in 1936. Let's head to Northern News now. Natalie Heppner, I think, joining us this morning. Hi, Natalie.
1: Good morning, Natalie.
16: Hi, how are you guys today?
1: Well, we can kind of see each other, and we can kind of see, we almost saw the sun coming through the smoke, and then it went away.
0: Now it's kind of back again. But it looks kind of weird. It makes everything look kind of yellow.
1: Yeah. I'm sure you got news on the fires, though.
16: Oh, yeah, we do. And that smoke that we're still seeing this morning actually breaking records for the poorest air quality in the state's history.
0: Oh, boy.
16: As for those wildfires creating the smoke, 500 crew members are battling the flames from the ground. There are currently 18 active wildfires. Three of them are inside the boundary waters, and so far, 55,000 acres have burned across far northern Minnesota. Goodness. So these flames, of course, forcing people out of their homes and cabins in northern Minnesota. So in Cook County, there's a growing concern about a wildfire spreading to the Gunflint Trail. Mm-hmm. The Little Knife Fire is what it's called. It's 30,000 acres in size. This is the one that started in Canada and actually jumped across the border into Cook County yesterday. So because of that, the end of the Gunflint Trail is in that orange, that set mode, and then the central part is now in ready mode. And then in St. Louis County, the GO evacuation area along and near the Echo Trail grew. The Sioux and Wolf Pack fires have now merged, so together 7,000 acres in size. The western side of that GO area was expanded yesterday southward to an area north of Elbow Lake, and then the eastern side was extended east to include all of Big Lake and an area north of Burntside Lake.
1: Mm-hmm.
16: And then the other big wildfire we're watching in Lake County, the fire northeast of Ely and Winton, the campfire is what is called. The GO evacuation area for that fire is largely unchanged. Right now that's running from Fall Lake east along the Fernberg Road corridor to Snowbank Lake. So, of course, we will continue watching those maps and keep everybody updated as things go along.
0: Yeah, I got kind of excited when I heard the number of fires went down from like 20 to, what, 18, I think. But the problem is, they're just combining, and that's why
1: they merged.
16: Yeah,
0: the numbers are going down, but the acreage is getting worse.
16: Well,
0: that's sad, and it looks like we're going to be stuck with the smoke for a while then, and hopefully we'll get some rain at some point.
16: I know. We're all hoping for that. Right.
1: And you know what? Grateful for all those firefighters out there. That is a hard, hard job in dreadful conditions. Mm. Thank you all, and keep safe. Thank you very much.
0: All right, Natalie. Thank you, we'll have a good week. Well, we'll maybe
1: we'll
0: catch
1: you tomorrow.
0: I forgot. Today's only Thursday. All right, 7:38 here at KDAL.
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0: Don't know much about history. You might be wondering what happened on this day in history. Well, we're going to let you know right now.
1: Yeah, exactly. All right. How about 622?
0: 622.
1: The Islamic era begins. Whoa. Muhammad and his followers begin their migration from Mecca to Medina, which is now Hira. And that's when the whole legend of Muhammad and being a Muslim can started. We also have 1439.
0: Mm-hmm.
1: Kissing is banned in England to stop the spread of the Black Death.
0: Did it work?
1: There will be, I don't know. There will be no kissing. Okay.
0: All right. Well, if that spreads it, yeah, I can see where they go that route.
1: Well, yeah.
0: 1926 on this date, National Geographic magazine featured the very first underwater color photography.
1: You're going to say the first naked photography.
0: No, they started way back. The pictures were taken near the Florida Keys, by the way, underwater for the first time.
1: Hey, that's
0: kind of cool.
1: Yeah. That's a cool place to start. Mm-hmm. 1867, D.R. Averill of Ohio patents ready-mixed paint, Dave.
0: Really?
1: I don't know what they were using in 1866, but in 1867, you could go to the hardware store and get yourself a can of mixed paint.
0: Supposedly. 1935 on this date, the first parking meter installed in Oklahoma City, Oklahoma.
1: I had that one, too.
0: They expanded from there, and now it's going the other way.
1: Have
0: the
1: they
0: parking
1: gone to
0: meters
1: the...
0: are disappearing, and you're getting your kiosks.
1: That's what I was
0: going to
1: ask. Yeah. Are they at the QR code? You can do that.
0: Not then, no.
1: Yeah, that was 1935. Yeah. I had 1951.
0: All right.
1: We have, I got to find it, Catcher in the Rye. There it is. J.D. Salinger's novel, Catcher in the Rye, published today in 1951.
0: Look at this. World
1: what?
0: Cup soccer in 1950.
1: Oh.
0: More than 199,000 people watched the finals in Rio de Janeiro, Brazil, the largest crowd in sports history up to that time. I'm not sure if it's been surpassed or not.
1: Yep.
0: Uruguay beating Brazil 2-1 in that final championship.
1: Oh, all right. And 1967, Canadian singer-songwriter Joni Mitchell makes her Newport Folk Festival debut at a songwriter's workshop performance in Newport, Rhode Island.
0: We lost Harry Chapin on this date in a car crash in New York. He was only 38.
1: I know.
0: Best known for Cats in the Cradle and a few other tunes like WOLD. Born in the state in 1981.
1: No, that's when he died. That's it.
0: And 1995, Amazon began. They opened for business as an online bookseller, but since then have really expand.
1: Today was the start of it all.
0: Everything, yeah.
1: Anything under the sun, you can get it on Amazon.
0: Some of the things that happened on this day in history. 7:42 now at KDAL.
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3: Wisconsin confirming the very first case of West Nile this year.
4: Oh.
3: It includes a positive test from a wild bird in Bayfield County.
4: Okay.
3: State officials say mosquitoes carrying the virus can spread it to people as well as animals, so keep that in mind. No human cases have been reported at this point. Apparently, you can get it and not even realize you got it. It's relatively a mild
4: different
3: disease
4: than
3: for
4: the
3: us.
4: Cyclosporiasis that you know you got it.
3: Health officials recommend reducing mosquito exposure by avoiding the peak activity times right around dusk. And, of course, using insect repellent when you're outside.
4: And as we were talking, that you can, well, they have started trying to use catnip oil in repellents instead of DEET because they found it's just as effective. And it's not chemically.
3: I haven't tried it.
4: I haven't
3: Where do you get catnip
4: They're still
3: oil?
4: Working on it, Dave, but it's, I mean, catnip you can find anywhere.
3: Okay.
4: It grows like.
3: You just rub it on your skin?
4: Or? It's a weed. I don't know. I don't know. It might give you a rash. I don't know.
3: All right.
4: I have to AI that. See, I like AI only when it serves my noble purposes.
3: That certainly makes sense. Mm-hmm. 7:45 here at KDAL. It's a Thursday morning in the smoke.
4: There it is.
3: You got to be outside. Don't stay out too long and don't do any physically active stuff.
4: Dave,
3: outside.
4: You know what? You don't have to mow today.
3: No.
4: It's okay.
3: Thank you.
4: Yeah. No one
3: certainly
4: outside.
3: Needs it, but we're not going to mow.
4: No one's out there walking by looking at your lawn right now. They're all inside.
3: True.
4: Don't mow it. Let it go.
3: All right. 7:46.
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0: We had an air show here in Duluth last week with the Air Force Thunderbirds in town. The Blue Angels also have been here many times, and they now are in some, issues in Pensacola Beach, Florida. That's where they have their training site. And apparently they are reviewing a low-altitude flyby that sent chairs and umbrellas flying on a crowded Florida beach.
1: Uh-oh.
0: They were down so low,
1: getting a little reckless.
0: Navy officials say a jet flew below its standard arrival profile.
1: You think?
0: And no injuries reported, but witnesses said the aircraft passed unusually close to the crowd. That had to be pretty exciting, actually, to see, but... the team says it's now reviewing the maneuver to make sure that future flights meet Navy and FAA safety standards.
1: Look at this picture. You're laying there. You're hanging out. You're in the beach. You're in your chair.
0: Yeah.
1: And you got the umbrella. And you got your little fuzzy drink. And you're hanging out. Boom! Everything just goes.
0: Pretty
1: in the wind
0: amazing.
1: And the tables.
0: Well, apparently they do a lot of their training exercises there. So no matter when you're on the beach there in Pensacola Beach, you might see
1: a blue angel
0: flying
1: right.
0: by.
1: Right. That'd be, it's like your little personal air show every so often if you're the right place, right time. But
0: not normally that low to
1: guys,
0: the ground.
1: Don't do that. Right. You know what? We were talking, it's Orville Redenbacher's anniversary, like 1917 or something, he was born. There's a quote from him that I think is kind of cute.
0: Right.
1: It just shows his personality. Every once in a while, he said, someone will mail me a single popcorn kernel that didn't pop.
0: What's going on here?
1: He'll get out a fresh kernel, he'll tape it to a piece of paper, and he mailed it back to them.
0: Wow.
1: That's old school. That's customer service, Orville.
0: Yeah, that's true.
1: I love that.
0: Well, that's
1: charming.
0: An issue, though, because they don't pop because there's moisture inside, and if the moisture dries up, it won't pop.
1: Is that what it is?
0: So if you take a good one and put it in the mail and just tape it in an envelope, it might dry out by the time they get it, and it won't pop again.
1: But you know what? He's making the going the extra mile. He's using the stamp. He's using the postal service. He's going old school.
0: Good for
1: Orville. I think. Well, that was wonderful.
0: I always liked this popcorn.
1: He was just so genuine. There you go.
0: All right, we're coming up on 7:50. It'll be your money now on the way. We'll keep you updated on the weather. Still got smoke in the issue. Well.
1: It's there.
0: It'll be there for the next couple of days.
1: You don't even have to look outside. You can just
0: sniff. You know it's smoke.
1: You know it's there.
0: 7:50 now at KDAL.
2: I'm Nicole Murray with Your Money Now. Filings for unemployment benefits fell last week to the lowest level in 10 weeks as U.S. layoffs remain historically low. The Labor Department reports that the number of Americans applying for jobless aid in the week ending July 11th dropped by 8,000 to 208,000 total. That's well below the 219,000 new applications forecast by analysts surveyed by the data firm FactSet. NVIDIA said it is partnering with Japanese companies including Fanuc and Yaskawa Electric to advance the development of robotics and AI. Separately, Noetra, a government-backed company whose investors include Sony, said it would buy more than 27,000 NVIDIA Rubin chips as it develops physical AI as well. Britain's media regulator has launched an investigation into TikTok to understand whether its UK unit failed or is failing to protect children from harmful content. A month ago, the government imposed a blanket ban on social media for users under the age of 16. Futures are still mixed. That's Your Money Now.
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0: 7:52 is our time, and welcome back to the morning show, Brendan Pham at Northern News Now.
1: Brendan, aren't you glad you came back to this situation?
9: Oh, man. When I flew in yesterday, I was like, what is this?
1: Right? That must have looked so cool from up top.
0: Well, I suppose, you could actually see the smoke spreading around.
9: Yeah, it was like a thick blanket, essentially. Mm-hmm. That's kind of like what we're dealing with this morning.
0: Yep.
9: The AQI levels are pretty much you know, still off the charts from yesterday. Saw a little bit of improvement yesterday evening, but not by very much. And it looks like it'll be sticking around for a good chunk of today as the winds kind of remain light and variable or light out of the north and east. So, you know, the silver lining to this is that temperatures don't get too hot for today. So I'm only expecting upper 70s to low 80s. Given the recent run of heat, we don't really need more heat.
0: You missed out on the 90s that we had earlier. That was pretty exciting.
9: I know.
1: That was
9: feeling like 105 down by the lake. I saw that too. That was really warm. I don't see that kind of heat for a little bit now. Tomorrow it might get a little bit warmer, especially south, because we're going to have a little bit more humidity into the area, but I don't expect it to be nearly as hot as what we were looking at earlier in the week or even the week prior. So, the smoke's going to be lingering around. There is a rain chance for tomorrow, especially during the morning hours and pre-dawn hours, which might actually help clear out the air, at least temporarily. And then we're looking at a wind switch out of the north and west during the evening. So that might also help kind of push the air closer over the lake versus down here into the Twin Ports. So we'll kind of have to monitor the wind direction carefully, but I do anticipate at least a little bit better clearing for Friday evening and into Saturday morning. Now, for a kind of a weekend preview, the weather looks to be pretty dry, but I think the winds are going to turn back out of the north on Sunday and very light. So that might cause more of an issue for air quality. So kind of up and down here for the next few days, but we'll continue to monitor and hopefully, you know, it kind of gets better over time.
0: Yeah, okay. Best thing for the air quality is to get those fires out, and I'm sure that's going to be an issue with no rain in the forecast, or at least not much.
9: Yeah, there doesn't look to be a ton of rain in the forecast. But, you know, every drop counts, so
1: we'll take
9: what we can get.
0: All right.
1: Well,
0: Brendan,
1: thank you
0: so much. To have you back.
9: Yeah, thank you guys for having me.
0: We'll catch you again tomorrow.
1: Okay.
0: Just about 7:55 now at KDAL.
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0: Remember all that crap you learned in high school?
1: I taught most of it.
0: Doesn't do you any good now, does it?
1: No.
0: All right, 7:56 at KDAO.
1: You know, one thing that we did learn, in Skunk Creek Elementary when I was teaching the lad history, is now he's...
0: You had a class of one, which is, easy to...
1: He paid attention.
0: Do it right.
1: He had no other choice.
0: Right.
1: But we went antiquing yesterday, and he, whenever he runs into a globe on the shelves, he takes it down, looks at it, and starts turning it, trying to date when the globe was produced by reading which countries exist and how they're named. If Manchuria is on there, is it USSR? Is it Soviet Union?
0: Wow.
1: All those things. And, is there Germany is one? Is it, East and West Germany? And he's really, nailed
0: it. Is it Istanbul or Constantinople?
1: Well, there's that. But it was so cool to he did it. I'm like, I'm so proud
0: that
1: of him.
0: Cool,
1: he's a history nerd. And he's like, this globe is from the 40s, Mom, because of whatever.
0: Or at least they used a 40s map when they made the globe.
1: Well, but no, really interesting.
0: Very cool.
1: You're never too old to start learning new things.
0: And there certainly has been a turnover in the number of countries and stuff over the years, for sure.
1: Before Yugoslavia, used to be there. There's a lot of stuff that used to be.
0: If you happen to see an ant in your kitchen, what do you do, Jackie?
1: I kind of grab the napkin or paper towel and squish the crap out of it and move on. What are we supposed
0: to do? Well, you might want to think twice before you squish your ant.
1: Why?
0: Experts say that crushing an ant can release pheromones.
1: Oh, yeah, I've heard this.
0: That signal danger to the rest of the ant colony.
1: I'm not afraid.
0: That would potentially attract even more ants to the area.
1: Never happened.
0: Oh, okay.
1: I've killed a lot over a few decades. Yeah. And, you know, they say that about bees and wasps, too.
0: Do they? Okay.
1: But I only do it when they're inside my home.
0: Yeah.
1: Well, now, if I did that,
0: their fault they're coming in.
1: Exactly. They're trespassing. But outside, I don't kill anything because it's where it's supposed to be, and I'm the one who's outside, which technically, as an animal, I do belong
0: outside. But instead of squishing the ant when you see it,
1: do I need to escort it out?
0: You should remove the ant by sealing entry points and then cleaning surfaces with vinegar or lemon juice. And that will disrupt their trail so they don't know the way back
1: in. But the ant, no, we have to get rid of the ant, though, Dave.
0: I guess just don't smush it.
1: Just let it go.
0: Remove it, yeah. Just pick it up gently, take it out.
1: Take it by the little hand, his little tiny ant fingers, and take it to the back door and let it go.
0: So there you go. That's what they say.
1: It's in my house. It's dead.
0: It's going to get squished.
1: Dead.
0: All right. We got news on the way from the folks at NBC, Minnesota News Network News as well. Jackie. Oh, no. Tom will have sports next time.
1: Tom characters
0: doing
1: sports.
0: We'll see if Tom actually watched any of the soccer games.
1: He probably did.
0: You did.
1: I didn't mean to, but I did.
0: All that coming up is the next hour of the morning show is on the way.

0: Officials say the delay gives the Department of Human Services more time to verify nearly 5,600 existing providers as part of a federally required review. The effort comes after federal officials warned Minnesota could risk losing more than $2 billion in Medicaid funding if it doesn't strengthen oversight. Acting DHS Commissioner John Connolly says the state is working to ensure people continue receiving care and notes exceptions to the moratorium can be made when necessary. Sean Maloney, MNN.
1: Cleanup continues in tornado-damaged areas of Becker County following the July 6th storm as residents, volunteers, and community partners press ahead with recovery efforts. Officials say cleanup and rebuilding efforts are expected to continue for several more weeks. This is MNN.
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3: Good morning, I'm Jackie Jacoby with your forecast. We have a hazardous weather outlook and air quality alert for today through tomorrow evening. We also have a beach hazard warning for some rip currents that could be possible should you want to go swimming today in all the smoke on Park Point. Otherwise, 83 and smoke today is your forecast. And then tonight, our low will be 61 with more smoke. Friday, 83 and a chance of showers, but not a big chance. And then Saturday, Sunday, we're sunny and 84. Hopefully, the smoke might switch directions Friday night a little bit Saturday morning, but it may come back Sunday.
4: Okay.
3: We'll see.
4: It's going to be tough to get away from it with the fires continuing to burn every time the winds go north or northwest.
3: Down the hall. I was just walking down the hall, and it's like hazy. We're on the third floor of the tech building, and it is hazy in the hall.
4: The air conditioning is apparently keeping us okay inside the studios here. But
3: Be careful. It's gross outside.
4: No doubt. In fact, we got hazy sunshine peeking through all that smoke now. 65 degrees at the airport with a calm wind. 66 here in downtown Duluth. 58 at the Bong Airport in Superior. Elsewhere, Hayward at 60, 63 in Solon Springs. Hibbing is overcast in 67, Cloquet 64. Mm-hmm. Ashland has 64 degrees, and the Twin Cities 75. Everybody reporting some form of smoke this morning.
3: I would be surprised if they weren't.
4: All over the place.
3: Heck yeah.
4: All right, it's about 10 minutes after 8 o'clock here on KDAL.
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4: Yes, indeed. Hour three of the morning show is now underway at 8:10 on this Thursday morning.
3: Indeed it is.
4: Neil will be here about this time tomorrow.
3: Right.
4: As he is in every Monday, Wednesday, and Friday.
3: Yes, but we soldier on, you know.
4: Three times a week for
3: right.
4: Neil.
3: Well, now. With him we soldier on, too.
4: That's all we can handle is three times
3: That's
4: a week.
3: All we need. You know, I first moved back here. You know, grew up in Mankato, lived in Indiana for a while, and then we moved back here in 2000 we moved back here.
4: Okay.
3: In 1999, what I wasn't aware of, because I didn't live here at the time, was the big derecho that went through the boundary waters and caused all the blowdown up
4: there.
3: Oh,
4: yeah. A lot of trees blew down.
3: Millions. Of trees down.
4: Mm-hmm.
3: They were never cleaned up.
4: Well, they all weren't cleaned up. I understand some were.
3: Around the border.
4: I don't know. Yeah.
3: But a lot of the blowdown was never cleaned up. And thus, for 30-some years now, they have been drying these trees and logs because it was deemed, because it's a pristine area, no machinery or engines or anything could go in to get the heavy equipment and clean up all this downed timber. And here we are now, fast forward to today, dry conditions, and there is a ton of dried timber up there that was never moved. And now, you know what?
4: Nature has a way of cleaning itself up.
3: Right, because
4: so here we go.
3: No one wanted this destroying their pristine waters, which are not that pristine. And a lot of the bottoms of these lakes, there's stuff from the 20s and 30s. There are Model T Fords down there in the 20s.
4: Really?
3: Yes.
4: Well,
3: and so these are not pristine waters that everyone's like, ugh.
4: Well,
3: I mean,
4: it
3: they're
4: depends
3: clean.
4: Where you are. I mean, some places in the BWCA have never been touched by
3: maybe
4: anybody. So
3: folks were over-religious about having an engine up there because now we've got all this really serious fire potential for really, I mean, if something goes the right, you know, the wrong blowdown area, boom, everything's going to go up.
4: Right.
3: And I'm just, it's kind of sad that this wasn't addressed correctly, true, properly. I might be kooky. You can call in or text in.
4: Nature will do it eventually.
3: Right.
4: I mean, this is the way it's always.

0: been for millions of years. You'd have blowdowns, you'd have fires started by lightning, and that'd regenerate
1: millions
0: the forest.
1: Millions of years, we didn't have houses and towns and peoples and
0: this
1: structures in the area.
0: Now there's more people affected by these fires, obviously.
1: So anyway, 722-0839, text or call in. As far as the blowdown, that I would like to have thought should have been cleaned up in 99, and maybe I'm looking at it wrong, but this has potential to be a really bad situation.
0: Even if it was cleaned up, I mean, it's not going to stop the fires.
1: Stop the fires. It would slow the intensity.
0: Right. It might keep some areas better off than others. So.
1: And so I just think it was negligent. That's all. Throwing it out there.
0: 8:13, we've got sports on the way next, and it'll be Jackie doing the honors here, as Bruce is still on vacation this week.
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0: All right, sports time as we approach 8:14. Jackie Jacoby in for Bruce.
1: All right, thank you, Dave. No hand of God this time. Argentina didn't need it. Instead, it was the spirit of a team that has repeatedly fought back at this year's World Cup that is now one step away from back-to-back titles. Trailing 1-0 going into the 85th minute, Argentina rallied for a 2-1 victory over England on Wednesday with goals from Enzo Fernandez and substitute Lautaro Martinez. At the final whistle, Lionel Messi fell to his knees in celebration while England players collapsed in disbelief again. Add 2026 to 1986 and 98 in the list of games when Argentina has extinguished English hopes at the World Cup. The defending champions will take on the European champion Spain in the final on Sunday in East Rutherford, New Jersey, the best that South America has to offer against the best of Europe.
0: A very flowery...
1: Yeah, I didn't write that.
0: I know.
1: I didn't write a lick of that. But, just read what's there.
0: They really did a job on
1: that
0: one.
1: They got kind of dramatic. All right. The ESPYs recognized the best and brightest in sports yesterday. In New York City. The annual award show was hosted by comedian Marcelo Hernandez from the Lincoln Center. And the Major League Baseball's first post-All-Star game trade is taking shape. Multiple sources report the Houston Astros are trading right-hander Lance McCullers Jr. and left-hander Colton Gordon to the Milwaukee Brewers. In return, the Astros are getting Major League Jaden Fielder. Getting minor leaguer. There we go. Jaden Fielder.
0: He's hoping to get to the major leagues.
1: He's crossing his fingers because he is the son of former Brewers star Prince Fielder and grandson of Cecil Fielder.
0: Well, Cecil was a big Tiger, wasn't he?
1: I don't know. I could ask my husband. I don't know. I didn't follow back then. Okay. Anyway, Milwaukee is also picking up $2.5 million of McCullers' remaining salary this season.
0: Not familiar with either of those pitchers, so we'll see how they do, I guess.
1: Well,
0: Brewer do need some help. A lot of their pitchers are falling by the wayside.
1: This is why we play
0: injuries.
1: The game. See how they do.
0: All right.
1: They get back to it tomorrow. Milwaukee is hosting the Miami Marlins for the start of a 3-game series at American Family Field. The Brew Crew are hoping to put an end to their 3-game skid. The Twins finally return to action tomorrow. Minnesota is visiting the Cubs for the start of a 3-game set. Minnesota hopes to stay hot after winning back-to-back games before the All-Star break. I wonder how the weather and the clouds are going to be down in Chicago.
0: Good question. I do not know.
1: I think we'll find out.
0: All right.
1: Speaking of which, the Wednesday night Duluth Huskies game against the Rochester Hunkers did not play last night and was postponed due to the smoky conditions. NBA Summer League, if anyone's paying attention, the Timberwolves blew out the Indiana Pacers 114-98 in the Summer League from Las Vegas. Minnesota will face the LA Clippers tomorrow. The Bucks dominated the Charlotte Hornets 110-91. The National League gave all 32 teams a sneak peek before the regular season schedule is unveiled today. The league announced the Wild will be holding their home opener on October 3rd. Minnesota will be hosting the Boston Bruins. The Lynx are still red hot after taking down the Los Angeles Sparks 96-87 at Target Center. Kayla McBride tied for the game high in scoring with 24 points for the Lynx. Minnesota has won 4 straight and will host the Portland Fire on Saturday.
0: Right.
1: And MLS soccer regular season Major League Soccer regular season is close to a return. Minnesota United FC gets back to work next week, and Minnesota is visiting Sporting Kansas City on Wednesday. That is a look at sports, Dave.
0: Thank you, Jackie. It is 8:17 here at KDAL.
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0: All right, let's go here at 8:20 in the morning on a smoky Thursday morning. Can't get out of the smoke. It hasn't gotten any better for the last couple days.
1: Yesterday and today, that weird yellow haze where I was saying it looked like you got the yellow sunglasses like everyone had in the 70s. Right. That's kind of what it looks like. Everything looks that way now.
0: Yeah.
1: Yep.
0: Kind of fun to watch you follow the microphone along as you're talking.
1: Yeah. The microphone is being wonky.
0: It goes up and down on its own.
1: Well, I pull it to where I need it to be, then it decides to just mid-sentence move, and I have to follow my face with the microphone mid-sentence. It's thank you, Dave. All right, easy for you to say.
0: Dating apps are getting a new twist with the help of artificial intelligence. Here's another good... good thing for AI to do.
1: What's it doing?
0: The service is called Ditto. It uses AI to match up college students by analyzing their profiles, selecting one potential date, and even creating the date itinerary.
1: No. That's the fun of the date. You got to work together, as a relationship working through life, if it's long term, you got to at least be able to figure out how to set up a date.
0: Well, apparently it's working for some. The company says it's already arranged more than 12,000 dates.
1: Good luck.
0: Many of the participants say, hey, after that, I want a second date.
1: Well, you know what? We've lost all creativity, all spontaneity. Everything is getting sucked out of us by AI.
0: Let AI come up with all the answers. Okay. The service is currently available at select colleges around the country. It's called Ditto, if you want to take it.
1: You know what? It's also weeding out for you people that might just be a potential possible mate. Because, you know, sometimes you just look at, case in point, you just look at a person, and you're like, you know what? Bam. Because that is what happened when I met my husband.
0: Love at first sight.
1: Well, I didn't know it, but I was just struck by this person as they walked past me, and we didn't actually meet for 3 months after that. But
0: we both
1: remember seeing each other, and we're
0: amazing.
1: We remembered, you know what? Yeah. And so AI.
0: Well, I kind of wonder if it's dating apps anyway, because you use this profile stuff to match people up.
1: Right. How legit
0: are those?
1: And
0: my wife and I were totally different. I mean, we were not obviously not matching at all, but sometimes that makes a good match.
1: It could be rooting out your person. 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
0: All right, at 8:24, let's find out what's going on with Burley Randolph, Duluth Dodge. Morning, Burley.
1: Here we go. Hi, Burley. Can you see us through all the smoke?
14: Let me see. I'll tell you what, this is strange, isn't it?
1: It is. It's kind of apocalyptic. It's sort of just spooky Hollywood movie set stuff.
0: Yeah.
14: You know what? Apocalyptic is not a bad name for what's going on here.
1: Yeah, it's weird.
14: Never seen anything like that. But, you know, this too will pass.
0: Mm-hmm. Let's hope so.
14: Let's hope those fires get out. Let's hope the wind blows. And this clears off. This is not very good for a lot of people.
1: Oh yeah.
14: Never experienced this before. Hey, but you know, nonetheless, I don't think people are going to be doing a lot of things outside this weekend. But I'd like to invite everybody up to 4755 Miller Trunk Highway. We've got a lot of great things going on at Duluth Dodge.
1: Yep. There's no smoke in there either.
14: There is no smoke in that giant. That giant arena that we call a showroom with all the cars that we've got on it. Matter of fact, I think we'll jam a couple more in there just because of this. But you can come on up, and certainly we can drive a test drive, take a look at what we've got. You know, a big deal, and I mentioned it last week, is Ram pickup trucks, half-ton mm-hmm. Ram pickup trucks, our biggest seller. We have, and this is no joke, the largest incentives that we've had maybe ever, but in a long, long, long time. I mentioned it last week that in June we had a $6,500 incentive on Ram pickup trucks, more or less across. So, but right now we have up to 15% off of the MSRP. Interesting thing is, more expensive, the higher the percentage is. For a Ram 1500 Laramie, for example, very popular model, we've got over $14,000 on one in discounts and incentives. That's a lot of money.
0: Mm-hmm.
14: And if you are in the market for a truck, you know, they're moving the 26s out. The 27, we'll be ordering the 27s soon. Mm-hmm. Now is the time to get a real value. So if you need to pull a trailer or you need to pull a boat, now is the time to come on in, take a look. You know, taking a test drive doesn't cost anything. Come on up to 4755 Miller Trunk Highway. 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We talk a lot about this, that particular issue on the showroom floor and in the service department all the time.
0: Mm-hmm.
14: It's the impact of having some, it's why should you buy at Duluth Dodge? Let's face it. Everybody knows what everybody else is going to sell it to you for. What's the difference?
1: Mm-hmm.
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0: Spending 6 days on the road, and it's still smoky when you get home.
1: Didn't get any clearer. Depends on which way you go.
0: We talked about the boat passengers that were unaccounted for.
1: Oh, yeah.
0: After a boat capsized near the Alcatraz Island in San Francisco.
1: And that's a horrible, sad story. And the whole point is they were going out to this memorial ride.
0: Is that what it was?
1: Yeah, to put some ashes out there.
0: Well, anyway, the Coast Guard has suspended search operations as of sundown yesterday. Officials say while they always hold out hope, search teams have covered about 950 nautical miles since the incident on Tuesday without finding the three that are still missing. A total of 20 people were on board that boat when it hit a wave, and most of them ended up in the water. 17 were brought to shore. One of those 17 died from injuries.
1: Wow.
0: The boat trip had been organized, as you mentioned, a memorial service for a family member.
1: Yeah.
0: Oh, boy.
1: You know, maybe we should have done a different day. I know people flew in. I get it. Or they should have. Yeah. This isn't a good day to go on a boat. Wow. Let's do this from a pier. We could do that. I don't know. That's too bad.
0: Strange things happen, and that was kind of a sad one for sure.
1: It kind of does. Now, see that AI watch that we were talking about, that AI finder that can, like, read the sensors on people's watches or on their phones.
0: Oh, yeah,
1: And it can find missing
0: where
1: people.
0: You're missing, right?
1: See, maybe right there. It could have helped.
0: That could be, too.
1: They get her all figured out.
0: All right, we're coming up on 831. That means news time from NBC. We'll also hear from the Minnesota News Network, and we'll check that weather forecast, which has more smoke in it for the next couple of days coming up. There's a flame.

0: tonight.
1: NBC News Radio, I'm Michael Kastner. Wildfires burning in Canada and Minnesota are affecting air quality across large sections of the U.S. NBC's Stephanie Gosk.
2: Heat and smoke now descending on tens of millions of Americans. In Michigan, the Mackinac Bridge, almost impossible to make out. Drivers being told to slow down to 20 miles per hour. With murky skylines from Duluth, Minnesota to Detroit and New York City.
1: Today, the smoke is expected to affect an area from Ohio to Wisconsin, with some possible over Philadelphia, Chicago, and Minneapolis. Wildfire smoke can be dangerous for sensitive people like the very young, the elderly, and those with health conditions. First-time requests for unemployment benefits experienced a big drop last week. The Labor Department says it received 208,000 initial filings in the week ending July 11th. That's 8,000 less than the week prior. Michael Kastner, NBC News Radio.
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5: From Northern News Now, I'm Natalie Heppner. Smoke from the wildfires broke a record for the poorest air quality in state history. As for the wildfires creating the smoke, 500 crew members are battling the flames from the ground. There are currently 18 active wildfires, with three of them inside the boundary waters. 55,000 acres have burned across far northern Minnesota. In Cook County, there's growing concern about a wildfire spreading to the Gunflint Trail. The Little Knife Fire is now 30,000 acres and jumped across the Canadian border. The end of the Gunflint Trail is in orange set mode, and the central part of the Gunflint is now in ready mode. The go evacuation area along and near the Echo Trail in St. Louis County grew as the Sioux and Wolf Pack fires merged, now totaling 7,000 acres. The western side of the go area was expanded southward to an area north of Elbow Lake. The eastern side was extended east to include all of Big Lake and an area north of Burnside Lake. And then farther east, just northeast of Ely and Winton, the go evacuation area for the campfire is largely unchanged, running from Fall Lake east along the Fernburg Road corridor to Snowbank Lake. For more news, head to our website. It's northernnewsnow.com. I'm Natalie Heppner.
6: All right, thank you, Natalie. We've got a check on the weather forecast coming up, but first let's check in with Margie Nelson at MnDOT, find out what's going on there. Morning, Margie.
7: Absolutely. Good morning, Margie. How you doing?
8: Good morning. Good, thanks.
6: Well, it's very smoky out, obviously, and you still got road crews out there doing their thing. How do we keep them safe, I guess, in this kind of weather?
8: Yep. So we're monitoring and working with our contractors, and some of our jobs have suspended work, and we're just adapting as conditions go.
6: All right. Obviously, got to keep them safe, and in addition to getting the stuff done, I suppose. I know there's a lot of work being done right around the entrance to the freeway from Mesaba.
8: Yes, that's right. So we're fixing the bridge that goes over Superior Street on Mesaba on the top side right now, and then we'll be shifting to work underneath the bridge pretty soon.
6: And we got some one-lane closures on the High Bridge, or the Blatnik Bridge, I noticed.
8: Yep, that's right. So we're doing some routine inspections. This is the last time we're going to be doing these routine inspections, and then just getting ready for getting that all going next year.
6: All right. It all comes down after that.
7: Yeah, right. Don't have anything to inspect anymore. What are some other projects that we can keep our eyes on?
8: Yeah, so we're continuing work on London Road, so that no significant changes there as far as traffic control, but the work is going steady. Got work on Highway 2, heading towards 194, so a full detour on that highway. And then we're getting some more projects going farther north on the range pretty soon, too.
6: Right. Well, we're in the middle of the construction season, that's for sure. I know you've got a deadline. You got to get most of this stuff done before the snow flies, right?
8: That's right. Yep, got to keep it going.
6: Mm-hmm. All right, Margie, thanks. As always, appreciate your update.
8: Yeah.
6: We're at 8:35. We'll do weather right after this.
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7: Good morning, I'm Jackie Jacoby with your forecast, and we still have the hazardous weather and air quality alerts in effect until tomorrow evening, and that also has included a beach hazard alert for this afternoon for Park Point and Rip Currents, if you do want to take a dip in this.
6: Since we didn't have a hot alert, we had to do something else, so it's the beach alert.
7: Right. Yeah, so we didn't just throw it in. It totally could be a thing. Be careful if you do decide to swim today. Otherwise, enjoy the 83-degree high and the smoke. Tonight, smoke and 61. Tomorrow, 83. A chance of some showers or thunderstorms. Yeah. Saturday and Sunday could be nice if the smoke blows out of the way. We will have mid-80s and sunny skies. Uh-huh. It could happen.
6: It could happen. Mm-hmm. We'll certainly hope that some of that rain happens, so that might help douse the fires a little bit. 65 this morning at the airport with plenty of smoke to be had. Oh, 66 man. Downtown, 58 in Superior. Natalie was saying this is the worst smoke ever in the state of Minnesota.
7: I think we pegged out whatever the meter is that
6: right.
7: for Duluth.
6: That measures it.
7: Yeah,
6: right.
7: It only goes to 500.
6: There you go.
7: And we're past.
6: We're there.
7: Yeah, we nailed it. Overachieved.
6: Keep that in mind as you're out and about today. Right. You know, don't stay out and about too long and don't overexert.
7: Grab a mask if you happen to, you know, be. And hey, you know what? I need some of the, what is it, KN95 masks. Those are supposedly the best.
6: I forget what the heck the name is. Right. Oh, we got another call. Hi, who's this?
7: Hi, good morning.
9: Good morning. This is Jerry.
6: Oh, Jerry. What's up this morning?
9: I think everyone needs a little grin this morning.
6: I suppose we do.
7: All right.
9: Just a little one.
7: Okay.
6: Wouldn't expect any more from you, Jerry. Go ahead.
9: He calls the doctor. He says, hey, he's the doctor. He says, my wife's contractions are 10 minutes apart. Hmm. Oh, he said, tell me, is this her first child? No. He said, this is her husband.
6: Oh, gee. All right.
7: Okay, it took me a while. I'm ashamed.
6: Thank you. Catch you again soon, Jerry. We're at 8:38 now at KDAL.
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6: All right, coming up on 8:40, it's the morning show here on a smoky Thursday morning in the Twin Ports. Smoky no matter where you are, pretty much.
7: Well, they were talking about, you know, buying a smoker in that commercial, and then you and I were joking.
6: No smoker needed.
7: Just put hang your meat out the window. It's going to get smoked.
6: I don't think that would work, but maybe you just put it on the grill and it'll get a little smoke.
7: It'll add a little flavor in there. All right. Hey, did you ever hear of Don Richter?
6: No, is he the Richter guy that came up with the earthquake measurements?
7: Actually, no, because I mispronounced his name. It's Don Fichter with an F. Anyway, so
6: then
7: that
6: I don't
7: guy.
6: Know.
7: All right, me neither. But He was an engineer who proposed a network of small driverless cars that riders could summon on demand in 1964.
6: Yeah.
7: Isn't that cool?
6: He had some kind of a premonition, right. I think, of what was going to happen.
7: In his Jetsons world, riders could enter a car like an elevator, press a button, and travel on an elevated guideway to their destination.
6: And even he didn't realize you just have a phone on you that could summon the vehicle, too.
7: I know. So, yeah, Waymo and Uber and everything, you can just summon them, which, again, still the best game ever is playing Guess the Uber Name. When you're waiting for the ride, you're sitting there with the whole crew who's going to be going to the event. Uber's on the way, and
6: what's the name of the driver?
7: Got to guess the name of the driver. It'll totally kill the time. Oh, they got 3 minutes. They're on their way in 3 minutes. We got to guess the name, and
6: have yet to take an Uber, so that would be news to me.
7: Do you want
6: to
7: take one? I have the app.
6: Only if I have to go somewhere.
7: Well, we can just go up and take a and come back.
6: Let's just do an Uber around the block. Just
7: they're looking for something to do. Come on.
6: Oh boy, 8:41 here at KDAL. Good to have you along on a smoky Thursday morning.
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0: Hopefully your rose gardens are doing fine in the smoke. Just don't forget to water them every once in a while.
1: Well, the thing about that is the sun isn't as potent, so they're not going to dry up as fast.
0: This is true.
1: But I still got to water today.
0: And like, I guess we found out with Bob that this sun being obscured keeps the temperatures down. So.
1: Right, but it does affect the growth.
0: That can affect the growth,
1: We'll have to talk about this more on Tuesday.
0: Scientists are developing a new type of wearable technology that could replace the smartwatches and the medical sensors that we have now.
1: Medical sensors or centers?
0: Sensors.
1: Okay.
0: With something that looks basically like a temporary tattoo. So they're getting smaller and thinner, I guess.
1: I don't like this.
0: These skin-painted electrodes can track things like heart rate, muscle activity, even brain waves, while it stays attached to your skin despite sweating and movement. I mean, it sticks. It's on there.
1: Huh.
0: Researchers say the technology could be especially helpful for kids who might need long-term monitoring.
1: For helicopter parents.
0: Although more testing is still needed before it becomes available. I know, like, my smartwatch does the heart rate and everything.
1: You know.
0: So I suppose if you just eliminate the watch and put a sticker on there, it'll do the
1: same
0: thing.
1: Well, there goes your privacy, Dave. They know where you are when you poop, when you eat something, when you go for a walk, when you sleep, when you go to the liquor store, when you whatever. They know.
0: I know.
1: Because you're wearing a little sticker that's just sharing everything to wherever it's going. Well, you know it's getting sent somewhere.
0: Well, this is true. But it's good for you, too.
1: Somewhere.
0: It'll help monitor what's going on inside of you.
1: I'm not going to wear it.
0: Okay.
1: Not. Can't make
0: what
1: me.
0: What if the doctor says you have to wear it?
1: Not doing it. Going to go naturally. If I'm going to kick the bucket, I'm going without anybody knowing ahead of time.
0: Got to follow what the doctor says.
1: Depends on what he says.
0: Yeah, you think you're smarter than the doctor.
1: No, I don't think I am. I think
0: you
1: know
0: you are.
1: My suggestions might be more in tune with my desires.
0: Well, it's good to have a little conversation with your doctor. Let's put that
1: But I don't want a sticker monitoring me. That's just wrong.
0: 8:45 now at KDAO.
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6: 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Byron Buxton ties this game at two.
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7: Hey, ball!
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8: Fishing rivers right now means that you should be fishing current seams. That variable is going to put you on to fish no matter what. And you'll catch everything in these current seams. You'll catch carp. You'll catch bullheads. You'll catch catfish. You'll catch walleyes. Sometimes even northern pike, smallmouth bass. They're all lying in current seams right now. Now you can get into the backwaters and at times you'll find there are fish in there. Especially rough fish moving around, just foraging off of the bottom. And you can be fishing the main channels. Main channels produce fish when they're moving, and that can be a source of good fishing. But you can always count on current seams where these fish set in the slack water and wait for forage to work down in that faster water. And you'll find that the current seam is a place that you can use a lot of different techniques. You can flip jigs up into the slack water, reel it out into the faster water. You can fish three-way swivel rigs. You can fish crankbaits. The thing about current seams is you're always going to find fish there. This is from the pages of the Outdoor News.
0: Seems like I'm always stuck in the slack water.
1: Slack water?
0: You don't want to be in the slack water.
1: Slacker? What is a slack? What is that? Just like, just sort of, just does it move with the rest of it? Just sort of.
0: No, it doesn't. It just kind of sits there.
1: Okay.
0: You got the water that's moving, then you got the slack water that's just kind of.
1: That's where all the fat and sassy fish hang out, I bet.
0: Maybe so.
1: If I were, I'd be hanging. I'm just watching the other fish go by and, like, you know, sticking out my tongue at them. It'd be great.
0: One of the actors of Jurassic Park died earlier this week, right. Sam Neill. Now they've, I guess, come up with a cause of death.
1: Oh.
0: Representative says the 78-year-old died of pneumonia.
1: Oh.
0: He had successfully beaten a rare form of blood cancer before he became ill again and died of pneumonia. He died surrounded by his family in Sydney, Australia. He'll be buried in New Zealand during a private ceremony. Manager said he had filmed four projects over the last year.
1: Wow.
0: And all will be released at some point. So he's got a bunch of movies in the can.
1: Are they going to do AI stuff with him, too, to, like, you know, how they did with Val Kilmer after he was gone? And they.
0: I think he finished all of the parts he was in.
1: I didn't know he was from Australia / New Zealand.
0: I did not either.
1: Did he have an accent in Jurassic Park?
0: You can kind of lose the accent if you work on it.
1: Of course, yeah.
0: And I'm sure that's what he did.
1: Well, yeah, you can.
0: Yeah, I didn't notice that he was had an Australian accent.
1: Had the accent as part of his character.
0: I don't think so, if I remember right. But I could be wrong.
1: Yeah.
0: I remember the movie, but I don't remember how each individual talked.
1: Yeah. Well, I know accent. I mean, you can talk yourself out of an accent.
0: Oh, yeah.
1: You know, I mean,
0: or into one, too, I guess.
1: So yeah. I can do accents. But in Indiana, I had to curb my O's a little bit, so I didn't sound like that just now, because I didn't want me to sound too Minnesotan. So, I'm going to sound more Midwestern.
0: Hey, Minnesotan is the universal language.
1: I think it is.
0: Yeah.
1: I think you just get an ear
0: US
1: for it,
0: anyway,
1: and you know, it's just the best one.
0: The there Midwest is. Accent is the best of them all, I guess.
1: And we're not biased or prejudiced.
0: No, not at all. I'm sure every part of the country says that.
1: Pretty much.
0: Including the Southerners and the Boston people and New Yorkers.
1: New York.
0: And all them.
1: Exactly.
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0: I'm Nicole Murray with Your Money Now. Stocks are mixed to kick off the trading session. The Dow is up by more than 100 points. The Nasdaq down by more than 100 points. Filings for unemployment benefits fell last week to the lowest level in 10 weeks as U.S. layoffs remain historically low. The Labor Department reports that the number of Americans applying for jobless aid in the week ending July 11th dropped by 8,000 to 208,000 total. Airbus said it has signed a multi-year agreement with Scaleway to provide cloud infrastructure for sensitive industrial and defense applications. The European plane maker said Scaleway would host critical applications spanning aircraft design, engineering, industrial production, and corporate operations. JP Morgan Chase CEO Jamie Dimon said that risks posed by Anthropic's Mythos AI model are a real issue that the U.S. government is on top of. Dimon added that access to advanced AI capabilities must be controlled, saying you're giving ballistic missiles to individuals with Mythos. That's Your Money Now.
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8: Well, good luck to the motorcycle riders today. You're going to be out in the smoke in addition to everything else that you got to worry about when you're riding a sickle.
9: You know what?
8: Headlights.
9: So motorcycles can see you, and so you can see the motorcycles in this kind of smoke. Holy cow.
8: And the motorcycles, I think, have to have a headlight on.
9: They do, but I'm just telling the vehicles.
8: Right. Vehicles should
9: everybody,
8: do.
9: Everybody, even if no motorcycles are around, you need another car to see you as well. So it is thick.
8: Yeah, it's almost there. Like regular fog. It's so thick and it's smoke, not fog.
9: It is. It's
8: same kind of deal.
9: Yeah.
8: I think they may have mentioned, but Wall Street opening with stocks mixed this morning.
9: Okay.
8: At the opening bell, the Dow was higher, but the S&P 500 and NASDAQs were lower.
9: Okay.
8: In case you're interested.
9: Not at all.
8: All right.
9: AI, you know, how we were talking, it can filter your date selections for you.
8: Oh, yeah.
9: Which I just think it's going to weed out the gem. It's in there, and it's just going to discard
8: it. It can arrange your first date for you, too.
9: I just think that's, use your brain. If you're going to have to work on life problems
8: just,
9: together.
8: Don't have the social wherewithal to have a good date.
9: Well, then how are they going to have a good marriage?
8: AI will certainly help you out. Well, you keep AI with you at all
9: AI
8: times.
9: AI is going to be your marriage counselor.
8: There
9: it's going to be your consultant for every decision
8: always
9: you make.
8: Always at your side, no matter what.
9: Oh. Yep. All right. So anyway, as long as they're doing a first date.
8: How did we survive before AI, I wonder?
9: We did it the old-fashioned way, Dave,
8: so.
9: And it was
8: great. It worked out.
9: So,
8: okay.
9: A first date.
8: Yes.
9: One thing you don't want to do is obviously talk about your ex too much or your mom. I mean, there's two things on your date. Don't be talking about your ex. It's first date. Don't be talking about your mom.
8: Okay, to talk about yourself, or we got to find out about the other person first?
9: You need to ask questions and listen respectfully. Don't listen for a pause. Listen to the information and create a question from that.
8: Okay.
9: Because
8: so you mean you have to pay attention to what they're saying?
9: Yeah, that's how it works.
8: That's a bummer. Okay.
9: You know, be polite.
8: You should be thinking of what you're going to say while they're talking.
9: No. Nope.
8: Oh.
9: Because something they say should inspire you to add the comments ready. And don't travel too long, Dave.
8: What does that mean?
9: Exactly. A majority of singles, 61%, say they would not travel more than 30 minutes for a first date.
8: Oh, to meet somebody far, far away.
9: Right.
8: Oh, that would be a
9: deal breaker?
8: That'd be tough.
9: Okay. Yeah. Well, according to dating news,
8: a long distance date.
9: Oof. More than 30 miles is not a long distance.
8: Yeah, that's going to take you a half hour to get where you're going.
9: Son of a buck, David. All right.
8: You do that every day to come to work,
9: don't
8: you?
9: I do. So do you. Yeah. Datingnews.com survey of 1.5 thousand U.S. adults. They say that location can ruin more than a first date. 29% said they've ended a relationship because the distance made it too inconvenient.
8: There you go.
9: So I think if they're worth it, you know.
8: Well, this is true. Now, on a first date, how do you know if they're worth it or not?
9: Well, you have to go meet them. But if it's going to be
8: every time you meet them, it's another
9: 45 minutes.
8: 45 minutes
9: traffic,
8: off your life.
9: Weather, gas. I guess, but don't let AI pick it. I'm telling you,
8: right.
9: Don't.
8: That makes sense.
9: Okay, so don't go too far.
8: There are other options without AI. It's been done before by everybody.
9: Millions
8: before
9: of years.
8: Now,
9: we've all gotten together without AI's help.
8: Weather forecast coming up.
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9: Good morning. We have the hazardous weather alert and air quality alert in effect until tomorrow evening. We also have a beach hazard warning for Park Point this afternoon as well because of some shifting winds that could cause some rip currents. Today's high, 83 with smoke, 61 and smoke tonight. And then for tomorrow, 83 and a chance of showers. And Saturday, 84 and sunny. Sunday, 85 and sunny. And looking ahead, smoke dependent. Monday, we have a chance of showers, but then becoming sunny and 85. That sounds like a lovely summer day.
8: Okay, we'll have to wait and see what the smoke does, I
9: guess. Smoke's going to wreck it.
8: We have the smoke this morning for sure, and there is not much of a wind at this point. In fact, it's calm, and they are expected to pick up. As you mentioned, they got that beach hazard statement for this afternoon, so could pick up to 25 miles an hour off the lake this afternoon.
9: Mm-hmm.
8: 65 currently at the airport with the smoke, 66 downtown, a bit cooler in Superior. It's 58 now at the Bong Airport there, and winds are calm.
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8: NBC News at the top of the hour. 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
9: Yes, and you know, with all the cyclosporiasis going on, you're supposed to watch the lettuce.
8: And make sure it's washed well. I would just... I wouldn't get any of that prepackaged stuff, I guess. That's the key. Get a head of lettuce and wash it up good and you should be okay.
9: Old school again, right. So,
8: and I guess now they're tying in Taco Bell to a lot of these issues.
9: Well, that's interesting because you had a story yesterday that said they're starting to pull. They're not serving menu items with the lettuce and the guac and the stuff on
8: it. They may have had a clue earlier.
9: They might have been like, okay, if everyone in the room is okay, maybe it's us. I think it's us. Yeah. Okay, so it might be Taco Bell that's the
8: culprit. So all the people that got sick may be tied back to a Taco Bell visit.
9: They should have known that by now.
8: You would think.
9: Today also being July 16th is National Fresh Spinach Day.
8: Yeah, I guess fresh spinach is good, but wash it.
9: I would, make sure. You know what? Farmer's market.
8: Unless you get it out of your garden or somebody that you know.
9: Go to the grocery store, get the big old chunk of spinach, not the bagged stuff. That's what you don't want. Spinach is really good for you, though.
8: That's what I understand.
9: And you won't eat it.
8: Well, I'll eat it on occasion if I have to.
9: If it's
8: mixed in with something else or...
9: You chop it up.
8: I used to eat it out of a can like Popeye.
9: Oh, we've done that camping.
8: Yeah.
9: It's not bad with enough salt on it. I can choke it down. In camping, everything tastes good when you're camping.
8: I suppose
9: I would eat
8: so.
9: A flip-flop off the grill if I were camping. Everything tastes wonderful.
8: Spinach and baked beans right out of the can.
9: Yeah.
8: Just heat up the
9: can
8: and grab a fork.
9: Yep. Heat up your beets. You get the whole beets. Those are good out of a can, too.
8: News is on the way next.
9: Oh, yeah.

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2: NBC News Radio, I'm Michael Kastner. President Trump is set to address the nation tonight in prime time in what he's calling one of the most important speeches of his presidency. Trump has provided very few details about what he plans to unveil, but suggested it will focus on what he calls free and fair elections. While speaking in the Oval Office on Tuesday, the president called for America to, in his words, shape up. Maine's Governor Janet Mills says ICE may need to be abolished following a fatal shooting in her state. Her remarks come after a 26-year-old man from Columbia was killed by an ICE agent Monday after he allegedly drove in the direction of that officer during a traffic stop. ICE had planned to put a hold on conducting traffic stops, but later decided against it following criticism by President Trump. The Senate Judiciary Committee will continue hearing testimony today as it considers Todd Blanche's nomination to be the next U.S. Attorney General. Yesterday, President Trump's former personal lawyer faced tough questions from the Senate panel on issues related to the so-called anti-weaponization fund, convicted sex offender Jeffrey Epstein, and his current relationship with the president. More from Hallie Jackson.
3: I'm his lawyer, was his lawyer, and now I'm the Deputy Attorney General.
4: So an apparent slip of the tongue, since Blanche is no longer the president's personal lawyer, likely adding to Democrats' concerns that Blanche, if confirmed as Attorney General, would do President Trump's bidding to go after political rivals.
5: Who you are is someone willing to sacrifice everything you once believed in for that title.
2: Wildfires raging in parts of Canada and Minnesota are causing air quality issues across large sections of the U.S. Today, the smoke is expected from Ohio to Wisconsin. Michael Kastner, NBC News Radio.
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2: At least 34 states are reporting cases of the foodborne illness cyclosporiasis. Health officials believe the illness comes from leafy greens like lettuce and spinach.
7: I mean, I'm trying to be conscious, but personally, I'm not that worried about it because I'm not going to stop eating berries and salad. Gotta eat something.
8: I mean, either you could stop eating or you could just take your chances.
9: I don't want to get explosive diarrhea.
2: Symptoms include diarrhea, some say explosive, loss of appetite, and bloating. The illness does not typically spread from person to person, and symptoms typically start about 1 week after being exposed. The defending champions are back in the World Cup final. Scott Carr with the latest.
10: Lautaro Martinez scored a header in stoppage time to push Argentina past England 2-1 in the last semifinal matchup from Atlanta Wednesday. Enzo Fernandez had tied the score with a goal in the 85th minute. Lionel Messi's squad will now face Spain from New Jersey on Sunday in the finals. The English haven't made a World Cup final since 1966. They'll now square off against the French in a match for third place from Miami on Saturday. I'm Scott Carr.
2: BMW is adding a new warning to a recent recall. Daria Albinger with details.
11: This week, the German automaker announced it was recalling nearly 30,000 luxury plug-in cars due to a fire risk linked to the engine starter. Well, now the company is advising owners of affected models to park outside until their vehicles can be inspected or repaired. The affected models are listed on BMW's website. I'm Daria Albinger.
2: SpaceX is preparing to launch another test flight of its massive Starship rocket. It would be the 13th test for the spacecraft, which will be carrying next-generation Starlink satellites into orbit for the first time. Michael Kastner, NBC News Radio.
12: Minnesota News Network, I'm Tasha Radol. The Minnesota Pollution Control Agency has expanded its air quality alert as heavy wildfire smoke blankets much of the state. The alert remains in effect through 11 o'clock Friday with the Twin Cities Metro and much of central, eastern, and northeastern Minnesota expected to reach the hazardous maroon air quality index category. Officials say everyone, not just sensitive groups, should avoid outdoor activity and stay indoors if possible. Smoke from large wildfires in northeastern Minnesota and southern Canada, combined with hot weather, is expected to worsen health impacts. Meanwhile, with air quality alerts in effect, health officials recommend wearing a KN95 mask if you must spend time outdoors. University of Minnesota Medical School Duluth toxicologist Sarah Locker explains why.
13: Even just having a KN95 mask is going to make a difference. And if you, go out, put a KN95 mask on and go stand by a campfire and see what happens. I think you'll be able to tell really quickly that those masks are filtering out some of that hazardous fraction.
12: Locker says KN95 masks are designed to filter the tiny particles found in wildfire smoke. Meanwhile, wildfire officials say the state's current firefight is likely to continue for months. Superior National Forest Fire Management Officer Nick Petrak says deep-burning fuels and dry conditions will keep crews busy well into the season.
14: I would say that we will be in this until fall. These fires are burning very deep, in some places upwards to 2 feet, maybe even 3 feet. So they're in the ground. A little bit of rain will help us. It takes a lot of rain, a significant change in weather patterns.
12: There are currently hundreds of firefighters working multiple fires across the Boundary Waters region. This is MNN.
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12: 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MNN's Sean Maloney has more.

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1: Now this news update on Wisconsin Radio Network. A vacant Madison landmark will house a company researching nuclear fusion. Rialta Fusion says its new corporate headquarters is moving into the former Oscar Mayer plant on the city's north side. Company leaders say their goal is to create stable nuclear fusion to generate enormous amounts of power without generating nuclear waste. Wausau is the latest community in the state to target data centers, as city leaders unanimously approve creating data center-specific language in the zoning code. Alder Kristen Slonsky calls it a starting point.
2: We're not going to sit here tonight and try to make the perfect the enemy of the good. I do support this, and I look forward to further improvements and enhancements.
1: Slonsky says there could be revisions based on what happens in other communities. Wausau officials say they are not fielding proposals for a data center and have not been contacted by a potential developer. 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
6: Good morning. I'm Jackie Jacoby with your forecast. We do have a hazard weather and air quality advisory in effect until tomorrow afternoon because of all the smoke. And for there's also a beach hazard warning for Park Point as well. This afternoon, the winds could shift and make it a little choppy out there. We will have a high of 83 today with that smoke lingering. Tonight, more smoke and 61. And for Friday, 83 and a chance of showers. Saturday and Sunday, mid-80s and sunny skies. Hopefully the smoke will move and blow somewhere else and, you know, spend its time elsewhere for a little bit.
7: We shall see.
6: And I hope they can get the fires under control.
7: It has not moved much over the last 24 hours, that's for sure.
6: Yeah.
7: 69 degrees now at the airport. It's 70 in downtown Duluth. 66 in Superior, all reporting smoke. East wind at about 6 miles an hour now. Cloquet at 68 degrees. Ashland, 69. 77 down in the Twin Cities. And even the cities have smoke to deal with today. Hayward is smoky, 68. Solon Springs, 66. And Two Harbors also smoke and 66 degrees.
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7: All right, this will be the final hour of the morning show here on a Thursday.
6: You sound like you're nervous.
7: I'm just trying to get those headphones correctly. Now that you got it all wonky. I guess it's all right. I've turned it way down,
6: explain.
7: So you probably can't hear it.
6: No, this sounds really good. This is like the best these headphones have sounded for like 2 years.
7: Yeah.
6: We had our IT guy come in because
7: he was messing with me.
6: Well, the microphone was being misbehaving. While I was talking, it was like moving on me.
7: Right,
6: in mid-sentence.
7: I saw that, and he did correct that situation.
6: I mean, my face had to follow the microphone. So anyway, here we go. And then he's like, how's your headphone jack?
7: Yeah.
6: I'm like, and he fiddles with it because that's his job. He's
7: a
6: fiddler.
7: He tweaked it. He's a tweaker.
6: And it's loud for you, but man, this sounds really, really good. I mean, okay. So anyway,
7: I'm trying not to mess with it because apparently what I do over here affects what you get over there.
6: And
7: too.
6: Probably I don't know why I have to use this jack. I was using the other jack, and he doesn't. It works.
7: All right, fine.
6: Anyway.
7: Where are we good?
6: Have you ever heard of The Challenge? It's a reality show. It's on MTV. You probably
7: haven't.
6: There are
7: so many reality shows out there. I have lost count.
6: There's so many reality shows, Dave. It's unreal.
7: Okay.

0: So Leroy Garrett is getting back on his feet. He's one of the people who's in one of these reality shows.
1: Is he so well known that we just say his name and people say, oh, yeah?
0: Everyone but us, probably. Okay. Anyway, he's getting back on his feet after dealing with a case of the, quote, explosive diarrhea spreading across the U.S. He said on social media. The 41-year-old said in a July 15th Instagram video he got the disease. And it caused severe gastrointestinal
1: issues.
0: Just
1: like advertised, yeah.
0: He said, this past weekend, I spent the majority of my time on my toilet, he said.
1: Oh, yikes.
0: Exactly. Yeah. It's tracked more than 3,700 cases so far. And they haven't determined yet the exact case, but they're suggesting it might be the lettuce, as we were saying, or some things with Taco Bell.
1: Taco Bell.
0: Right. But he's been in more than a dozen seasons of an MTV competition show. He said it was so bad that he thought he was going to have to go to the ER.
1: Wow.
0: Yeah. Explosive and vicious are also other words that he's added. And, you know, in the loo much of the day, awake most of the night. And he's like, if you got tennis shoes inside your stomach, that's or inside your dryer.
1: That's what the stomach
0: That's what your stomach feels like and sounds like.
1: Yikes.
0: Yeah. So
1: all right, I can do without
0: something to
1: that.
0: Something to look forward to.
1: I do not want to get that.
0: No.
1: So I'll shy away from lettuce and anything else that's healthy.
0: Well, be careful. Wash things, because he said to be careful. And he says, this parasite is real. Now we know.
1: Don't mess around with it.
0: Right.
1: All right. Jackie's going to do sports again. We'll
0: I
1: have
0: can
1: the,
0: do that.
1: The entire morning with sports.
0: Woo-hoo!
1: Bruce is on vacation. We'll have a Best of Bruce Siskey show, too, coming up in about an hour or so. Right here on KDAO.
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1: All right, away we go with sports on a Thursday morning. Here's Jackie.
0: All right, thank you, Dave. And Argentina is now one step away from back-to-back titles, trailing 1-0 going into the 85th minute. Argentina rallied for a 2-1 victory over England on Wednesday with goals. Obviously, we're talking FIFA here. Goals from Enzo Fernandez and substitute Lautaro Martinez. At the final whistle, Lionel Messi fell to his knees in celebration while England players collapsed in disbelief again. So, add 26 to 1986 and 98 on the list of games when Argentina has extinguished England's hopes of the World Cup.
1: From what I understand, you actually watched a portion of that game.
0: I did watch about 10 or 15 minutes, and it was all flopping and saying, he hit me and he pushed me.
1: No scoring involved while you were watching.
0: Exactly. Okay. The champs will take on the European champion Spain in the final on Sunday in East Rutherford, New Jersey, which means the best of South America is playing the best of Europe.
1: Wow.
0: Good luck, everybody. We'll get it all done. What, Sunday are we done? Is that what we said? Or
1: Friday? I believe Sunday, yeah. Sunday is the finals. Okay. I think there's like a third place game or something, too.
0: No one's going to watch that. Everyone's going to be on their way home.
1: Everybody's watching all these games, apparently, except us.
0: The U.S., probably. Well, actually, I take it back. A lot of people are. Anyway.
1: So.
0: The ESPYs recognized the best and brightest in sports yesterday in
1: New
0: York City.
1: Didn't watch any of that either.
0: Not a lick. The annual award show was hosted by comedian Marcelo Hernandez from the Lincoln Center. I'm sure you can find the results and names and winners of all that on
1: to ESPN.
0: Your favorite source, exactly. Right. Major League Baseball's first post-All-Star game trade is taking shape. Multiple sources report the Houston Astros are trading right-hander Lance McCullers Jr. and left-hander Colton Gordon to the Milwaukee Brewers, Dave.
1: Mm-hmm. Need pitching help. I've never heard of these two players, so hopefully they're good.
0: They get to wear the Wisco jerseys.
1: Apparently one of them actually was in the World Series a couple of years back and was one of the stars, but
0: we'll have to pick Bruce's brain.
1: He's a couple of years older, and I guess he's still on the injured reserve list at this point, even as they trade him.
0: Really?
1: He hadn't played since May.
0: What, did he just show up with the ice pack on his elbow or whatever
1: so
0: it is?
1: Hopefully he's recovered from whatever ails him.
0: All right, good luck. Anyway, in return, the Astros are getting minor leaguer Jaden Fielder, the son of former Brewers star Prince Fielder, grandson of Cecil Fielder, and Milwaukee is also picking up $2.5 million of McCullers' remaining salary this season.
1: Wow.
0: And the Brewers get back to work finally tomorrow. Milwaukee is hosting the Marlins for the start of a three-game series at American Family Field. The Brew Crew are hoping to put an end to their three-game skid, and the Twins are back in baseball action tomorrow. Minnesota is visiting the Cubs for the start of a three-game set. Minnesota hopes to stay hot after winning back-to-back games before the All-Star break. I just had a question.
1: Okay.
0: with, you know, the games being canceled, Minnesota may get that game canceled in Chicago because the smoke is going all the way down there.
1: I don't know. Yeah, I'm not sure what the situation is, or whether they can actually cancel a game because of smoke.
0: I don't know.
1: I imagine if it's a health issue, they would have to.
0: I mean, look at all the fields that are outdoor from here east. Mm-hmm. I mean, there's a lot of baseball going on.
1: Good question. All not sure what's going to happen there.
0: But oh, we need.
1: I don't think Chicago's getting in nearly as bad as the Twin Cities and us. Yeah,
0: not nearly as bad, but they are getting haze. I have a source down in Chicago who does see haze.
1: Okay.
0: Wednesday, yesterday, the Huskies did not play the Rochester Honkers because, obviously, of the smoky conditions. Right. Timberwolves blew out the Indiana Pacers 114-98 in the NBA Summer League from Las Vegas. Minnesota will face the LA Clippers tomorrow. The Bucks dominated the Charlotte Hornets 110-91. In hockey, the NHL gave all 32 teams a sneak peek before the full regular season schedule is unveiled later today. The league announced the Wild will be holding their home opener on October 3rd. Minnesota will be hosting the Boston Bruins. And in WNBA, the Lynx are still red hot after taking down the Los Angeles Sparks 96-87 at Target Center. Kayla McBride tied for the game high in scoring with 24 points for the Lynx. Minnesota has won four straight and will host the Portland Fire on Saturday. Meanwhile, Major League Soccer is ready to start normal playing again after the World Cup. Minnesota United FC gets back to work next week. They are visiting Sporting Kansas City on Wednesday. That's
1: just
0: the look
1: when
0: at
1: you
0: sports.
1: Thought soccer was over, it starts up again.
0: Well, they can still do that stuff. It's just not all over the news and everywhere.
1: I got you.
0: Everything's World Cup.
1: Thanks, Jackie. Mm-hmm. We're coming up on 9:20, your Money Now time on KDAL. Smoke continues not only in the Twin Ports, but all across the region. 69 over the hill, 70 downtown, 66 in Superior now.
3: I'm Nicole Murray with Your Money Now. The Port of Los Angeles, the busiest U.S. container seaport, said it set a June cargo record as shippers ranging from retailers to data center builders rushed in goods to avoid higher fuel costs and new U.S. import tariffs. The Southern California port handled just over 1 million 20-foot equivalent units last month. That's 12% more than June of last year. Analysts have revised estimates for Citigroup after the bank's management surprised investors and forecast higher expenses in the second half of the year. The bank reported a return on tangible common equity of roughly 13% in the first half of the year, but decided to stick with guidance of 10 to 11% return for the year. Apple is looking to buy chip companies to bolster its efforts to make server processors for running AI. The information reports the iPhone maker has approached chip startups to gauge their interest in a buyout and has spoken with bankers about possible deals. Stocks are still mixed as semiconductor stocks slide. That's Your Money Now.
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1: One of the many Billy Joel songs that he wrote and recorded. He is now revealing why he has stopped writing music.
0: Is this a hearing thing? No, he's got that degenerative thing going on.
1: During a conversation with a YouTube personality by the name of Rick Beato, I never heard of him.
0: Okay.
1: The musician said he felt like he was done when he finished writing River of Dreams.
0: Oh.
1: Added that he told himself, you know what? The Beatles had 12 albums, and that was enough for them. He also admitted that he didn't want to dilute his legacy by writing more stuff that maybe is not as good as what he already wrote.
0: I can see that.
1: He stopped making rock music after the River of Dreams album. So there you go.
0: Well, that
1: may
0: makes
1: have
0: sense.
1: Heard the last from Billy Joel, at least as far as writing new stuff goes.
0: If it's not going to meet his standards and what right. he thinks he's capable of doing or what he wants to hear, yeah. then yeah, he's not going to.
1: I think he can relax. He's got quite the
0: discography.
1: There you go, discography. There's a and, whole bunch of good stuff. That
0: right,
1: wrote.
0: Michael Stipe with REM. Yeah. You know, he's working on a solo album, and he has said that he's not going to produce it or release it.
1: Yeah.
0: Because he's like, you know what? It's not going to be as good as REM. And he's just so lucky to have worked with, you know, Bill Berry and all those guys that he's like, I'm not even going to release. And he might, I think he might have gotten some of the REM guys to collaborate as well.
1: Oh, all right. But what's the problem with a lot of the stars that, you know, will continue writing?
0: Well, they want to write. That's their jam.
1: And then there's also people that will release unreleased material after these people are gone.
0: I was going to tell you, they've released a new song by Prince.
1: Right.
0: Oh, it's one from his vault.
1: Okay.
0: Bee's knees.
1: Really? See, but the problem is sometimes they weren't released because they were not up to the standards of what they thought they should be.
0: Well,
1: so
0: Prince was like freakishly meticulous about,
1: So even maybe mediocre Prince stuff is better than anything else. That
0: sounds good enough to me, babe. Let's do it.
1: 924 at KDAL.
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0: It is 9:26 now on the morning show from KDAO.
1: And it's light out right now.
0: Kind of. You got filtered sunshine.
1: Okay, there's asterisks by that. But, you know, Congress...
0: Through all the smoke.
1: They're looking about the time change, the daylight savings time.
0: Yeah, they want
1: time.
0: To keep daylight saving time permanent all year long.
1: And this happened in 1973, not that long ago. Congress did pass a law instituting permanent daylight savings time.
0: What happened?
1: It was supposed to be a trial period from January of 74 to April of 75. It lasted only until October. And it was repealed after public outcry. How could people have outcried without their phones and without their texts and without Reddit and
0: without
1: TikTok?
0: Trying it. That's the thing. Well, it didn't even take effect when they
1: would you give it 2 weeks? Anyway, these days, school starting times are shifting a little later. They have the kids getting up later.
0: If that's what you have to do, that's great. But I'd rather have it light in the afternoon than light earlier in the morning.
1: Right. Because that's when you're like doing things. And we had our bus driver friend call yesterday, which I was so glad.
0: Yeah.
1: He's like, you know what? I've been driving for 11 years. It's dark half the school year anyway.
0: No matter when you get up, it's still dark.
1: Right. I mean, we think about it now in the summer because we're kind of up and the sun is happening earlier. But if you think about it, even in September, it's darkish already in the morning. It does not matter.
0: Doesn't take long. The days are already getting shorter, Jackie.
1: Dave, you're being a Dave Downer.
0: I'm sorry.
1: But it's true.
0: Sun came up this morning at 5:31.
1: It'll set at 8:57.
0: 8:58. Yeah, pretty cool. It'll be 8:57 tomorrow. We're losing about a minute or two every day now.
1: Son of a buck. All right. Anyway, I think just do it. Make it permanent. Everybody walk away. Be satisfied. And
0: it'll be a done deal. The only thing that we have to do now is get the Senate to approve it.
1: Right. And then we have to get...
0: The House of Representatives is already approved it. The president's behind
1: it. Let's just do it.
0: So if the Senate passes it, there we go.
1: Go. Let's just do it. Make a decision.
0: We won't have to change the clock this fall.
1: Come on.
0: We'll hope. 9:28 here at KDAO.
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0: is kind of lonesome here. Global opinions of the U.S. are falling under the second term of President Trump. This is according to a new Pew Research Center survey worldwide. Opinions of China, meanwhile, and its president, Xi Jinping, are on the rise. In fact, China was seen more favorably than the U.S. in most of the 36 countries that
1: were
0: polled.
1: Are you kidding me?
0: I am not kidding.
1: This is the best country in the world. Even with all of its warts
0: the world
1: and
0: doesn't
1: all.
0: Think so anymore,
1: well,
0: apparently.
1: Well, the world can stuff it.
0: She leads Trump in positive opinion by double digits in Germany, Greece, Italy, the Netherlands, Spain, Sweden, and the United Kingdom.
1: Oh, for the love of Mike.
0: Still, UK is where Trump had the highest rating at 37%. Meanwhile, neighbors in Canada and Mexico also have a better opinion of China than the U.S.
1: You know, where would they be without the help that we provide to all of these other countries and all of the other, you know, sources that we help and fund?
0: I'm guessing this is just the opinion of the current leader, maybe. Maybe that's the deal.
1: I don't like anyone saying anything bad about America. Okay. I don't. I can't get there. Now I'm crabby.
0: Well, that's because we're Americans, I guess. We're a little more forgiving, I guess, than the rest of the world is.
1: And that's, you know what? And then we get pooped on and, you know, because of it, so...
0: Mm-hmm. Okay. Coming up is news on KDAL. That'll be from the Minnesota News Network, and we'll start things off with NBC.
1: Okay.
2: I bet she's not like me. She's out fancy free, flirting with the boys with all her charm.
3: NBC News Radio, I'm Michael Kastner. President Trump is set to address the nation tonight in prime time in what he's calling one of the most important speeches of his presidency. Trump has provided very few details about what he plans to unveil, but suggested it will focus on, in his words, free and fair elections. Maine's Governor Janet Mills says ICE may need to be abolished following a fatal shooting in her state. Her remarks come after a 26-year-old man from Columbia was killed by an ICE agent Monday after he allegedly drove in the direction of that officer during a traffic stop. ICE had planned to put a hold on conducting traffic stops, but President Trump opposed it.
4: You'll take my life, but I'll take yours too!
3: Iron Maiden is selling its catalog and name, image, and likeness rights to Pop House Entertainment. Pop House has acquired the band's publishing and master music. The firm paid upwards of $300 million for a similar deal with the band Kiss. Michael Kastner, NBC News Radio.
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7: Minnesota News Network, I'm Tasha Radel. Thick wildfire smoke is choking much of Minnesota, prompting the State Pollution Control Agency to expand its air quality alert. Many parts of the state are expected to reach the hazardous maroon air quality index level. Health officials warn the smoke is dangerous for everyone, urging people to stay indoors and avoid outdoor activity whenever possible. Officials say a month of dry weather and a major lightning event set the stage for the wildfires burning across northern Minnesota. National Weather Service meteorologist Phil Manuel says extreme heat, low humidity, and strong winds then fueled explosive fire growth.
8: We had well over 1,000 lightning strikes within the forest, within the boundary waters.
7: Farmington police are searching for the driver who struck and killed a 13-year-old bicyclist Tuesday night and then fled the scene. This is MNN.
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1: Good morning. I'm Jackie Jacoby with your forecast. We do have the hazardous weather outlook and air quality alert for today as far as, and that'll go until tomorrow afternoon. Mm. And we have the beach hazard warning as well for possible rip currents. Today's high will be 83 with that smoke. Tonight, 61 and smoke. Friday, 83 and a chance of storms. Saturday and Sunday, mid-80s and sunny conditions. And this, you know, the wind may change a little bit tomorrow night and hopefully give us a little break from the smoke.
0: Yeah, the 83 for a high today would be a whole lot more probably if the sun was shining like it's supposed to.
1: It's trying, it really
0: instead of being filtered through all the smoke.
1: Wow.
0: 69 right now at the airport, 70 here in downtown Duluth, 66 in Superior, with smoke everywhere. East wind now at about 6 miles an hour, and again, that should pick up, especially by the lake this afternoon. Mm-hmm. That's why they got the rip current possibilities on the Park Point and Wisconsin Point beaches.
1: You know, I'm still a little irked about the opinion of the rest of the world
0: about
1: the U.S.
0: Yeah.
1: Yes. It's,
0: well,
1: I'm like crabby about it.
0: I can't
1: I don't
0: help
1: like it.
0: I don't know.
1: I don't know either.
0: You have to tell her all the other countries to shape up.
1: Hey, we're not, well,
0: take
1: like,
0: a better look at us, maybe.
1: I think what stings more is they like China in some ways better than the U.S., which is upside down and backwards.
0: That's an opinion poll, so, you know, well, I guess take it with a grain of salt.
1: I just threw my opinion in
0: there. That's
1: the
0: their opinion.
1: That's what
0: right.
1: My opinion of their opinion.
0: The rest of the world is much different than what you're thinking, apparently.
1: Mm.
0: Mm-hmm. A little summer breeze wafting through the windows, but keep your windows shut in the meantime because the breeze isn't much and the smoke is too much to handle.
1: And that's just it. It's getting cool enough again to open the windows at night. And I'm like,
0: wouldn't
1: stop.
0: Wouldn't that be nice? Yeah.
1: No, it'd be gross. Don't do it. Seriously, don't.
0: All right.
14: Makes me feel fine.
0: Well, at least it's warm enough to continue wearing the Hawaiian shirts.
1: Yes.
0: I've now gone the entire week with the Hawaiian shirt.
1: You have. Well, you got still tomorrow. But my son and his roommates, they live, you know, up on the hill by the campus.
0: Okay. Yeah.
1: And they do not have air conditioning.
0: Right.
1: And they cannot open the windows.
0: No. Better to keep them shut.
1: Hot.
0: Keep you can handle the hot better than the smoke, maybe.
1: I don't know. Anyway, luckily his room is in the basement of the place. It's
0: two
1: stories
0: up.
1: Well, but I did text him like, dude, if it gets too hot,
0: yeah, the higher
1: you can
0: up you are
1: home
0: in the building, the hotter it gets.
1: You know, it's a 30-minute drive, but you can sleep all night in something air conditioned.
0: There you go.
1: Yeah, you know, be a good mom.
0: Yeah, way to go. 9:36 here at KDAL.
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0: All right, we're at 9:38 now at KDAL. I think we talked about this yesterday, nearly 24 pieces of baseball and presidential history.
1: Yeah.
0: Fetching big money on the auction block. I'm not sure if the auction had taken place when we talked about it, but this collection of baseballs autographed by every president since Teddy Roosevelt sold for more than $3 million on Tuesday.
1: That's so cool to know that those baseballs are out there.
0: I guess so.
1: That the president's signature, that many presidents, that's cool.
0: The Hunt Auction says the consigner collected the balls for over 30 years. All have been deemed authentic. Some included letters detailing their history as well.
1: Huh.
0: And now they've been sold for more than $3 million.
1: Well, good for them. That's awesome.
0: And I'm sure they'll be stashed away somewhere and sold again at some point in the future.
1: Right. And we talked about the 12.5-foot-tall Tyrannosaurus Rex, Gus, that sold. It fetched more than $50
0: million. $50 million. We saw pictures. I mean, that is one huge dinosaur.
1: It's big.
0: Yeah.
1: It's
0: I mean, it's just the bones, obviously, but That's not going to fit in your living room by any means.
1: You're not going to put that in the corner, like, you know, next to the
0: lucky
1: piano.
0: Lucky to have it fit in your front yard, really.
1: There is something smaller, though.
0: What's that?
1: You could nab the felt tip pen that Buzz Aldrin used to save the Apollo 11 mission after a circuit breaker switched, snapped off.
0: What? He used a pen to fix it?
1: He used part of the pen to fix it. And you know what? You could get the pen.
0: That's pretty cool.
1: Right. And it's for sale at Sotheby's alongside other space memorabilia.
0: What do they figure this is going to bring in?
1: I don't have that information.
0: Okay,
1: Dave, I can't do everything. I can't.
0: You want part of the pen. Wait and see what it sells for. That could be interesting.
1: Yeah.
0: Yeah. And other space memorabilia, you say?
1: Yeah, maybe a helmet, maybe someone's spacesuit. I don't know.
0: Because a lot of stuff doesn't get sold. It usually ends up in a museum somewhere, or maybe the Space Center will have a little display.
1: Think about this. Yeah. Everybody debarks the aircraft,
0: and
1: all their stuff is on there. Their hairbrushes, their toothbrush, their combs, whatever they left, a stick of
0: the
1: gum.
0: The astronauts have to go into a,
1: like decontamination.
0: Right,
1: and whatever.
0: I imagine everything in the... capsule would have to be held onto as well.
1: In case there's weird stuff. But you could, there's probably a lot of forks, spoons, silver.
0: The name of the auction company in that story so we can look this up.
1: Oh, crap. No, I don't. But, wouldn't it be, wonder if the space program has their own china, like their own whatever space plastic dishes or stainless steel dishes?
0: I don't know that.
1: I would like a place setting of that. That'd be kind of cool.
0: Yeah, the International Space Station probably has plates and stuff.
1: And their little napkins with little logos on them. That'd be kind of cute.
0: Why not? 9:41, we've got stuff from the outdoors on the way next.
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18: Fishing rivers right now means that you should be fishing current seams. 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Sometimes even northern pike, smallmouth bass. They're all lying in current seams right now. Now you can get into the backwaters and at times you'll find there are fish in there. Especially rough fish moving around, just foraging off of the bottom. And you can be fishing the main channels. Main channels produce fish when they're moving, and that can be a source of good fishing. But you can always count on current seams where these fish set in the slack water and wait for forage to work down in that faster water. And you'll find that the current seam is a place that you can use a lot of different techniques. You can flip jigs up into the slack water, reel it out into the faster water. You can fish three-way swivel rigs. You can fish crankbaits. The thing about current seams is you're always going to find fish there. This is from the pages of the Outdoor News.
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0: you might want to dance in the moonlight indoors tonight because the it's going to be just as smoky at night as it is during the daytime. The Open is apparently underway in England.
1: Which
0: we're talking
1: open?
0: About the final major of the golf season.
1: Oh, I just went tennis open.
0: No, it's a golf open. It's taking place at the Royal Birkdale Golf Club in Southport.
1: This one's hoity-toity.
0: Scotty Scheffler was the winner of last year's tournament. He is in the top 10 currently, I guess.
1: Okay.
0: The winners of the other majors this year include Rory McIlroy at the Masters, Aaron Ray at the PGA Championship, and Wyndham Clark at the U.S. Open. So now you got the
1: all the best
0: other
1: of the best
0: going on, apparently.
1: Okay.
0: All right, we'll keep you updated on that maybe tomorrow with sports. Jackie will have that for
1: That's
0: you again.
1: That's right, doing sports again tomorrow. So, Bruce, I hope he's doing something. He's, you know what?
0: Yeah.
1: Staycation.
0: Well, if he's not doing anything,
1: he's staying
0: that's fine.
1: Inside for an entire week. I mean, other than going out to, like, the car to drive somewhere, like, grocery store.
0: Sadly, the weather is not cooperating.
1: This is not the week for
0: outdoor
1: staycation.
0: Activities, that's for sure.
1: No. West. All West right. would have been good.
0: We have 69 degrees, by the way, at the airport. Now it's 70 downtown and 66 in Superior under all that smoke.
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7: Hey, Bull!
0: All right, 9:47 already. President Trump's going to have a busy day today. He meets with the new South Carolina Republican Senator, Darlene Graham, who was appointed this week. Graham appointed to take over the seat of her brother, Lindsey Graham, who died unexpectedly over the weekend. Later in the day, he'll be welcoming the El Salvadoran president.
1: Wow.
0: His name is President Nayib Bukele. Nayib Bukele, I think is what it is. That'll be at the Oval Office.
1: Yeah, that'll be good.
0: And then tonight, he's got the big address that he's going
1: to
0: talk about election integrity, apparently, tonight at 8 o'clock.
1: Does he rehearse? I mean, you know, does he
0: I think it's all written down for him, Jackie, but he never sticks with the script from what I can see.
1: He likes to ad-lib. He does.
0: And that's when he gets in trouble is when he starts going off in these tangents.
1: He goes down a rabbit hole and, you know.
0: We'll see what happens. That's coming up tonight.
1: Sure. Also coming out of New York.
0: Yeah.
1: As long as we're talking over the East Coast.
0: Yeah.
1: Is the Upper East Side, the Legionnaires outbreak. We got an update.
0: Oh, what's happening there?
1: There are 76 buildings that test positive for Legionella bacteria.
0: What's going on there?
1: I don't know what they're doing, but dozens of New York cooling towers test positive for Legionnaires bacteria. Outbreak reaches 63 cases. What the hell are they going to do when they've got data centers that are spitting out Legionnaires? Maybe it can. It can, Legionella bacteria.
0: I have no idea how it gets in there. Don't they kind of rinse these holding tanks out every once in a while?
1: Obviously, somebody didn't.
0: Okay. Like, I don't know how it works, but
1: 76, building operators did not maybe thoroughly wash
0: they happen. That's kind of what the air conditioning areas or something.
1: Yeah.
0: I don't know.
1: Yeah.
0: In any case, it's under control now. Is that what we're saying?
1: No. They sits, loud and proud. It's still going on.
0: Oh, okay.
1: And then they got the smoke over there now too. So
0: you want
1: to go inside, but then you got to breathe the Legionella.
0: Take your pick. You can have the smoke or the Legionella.
1: I'm seriously just going to go southwest down there.
0: It's flooding down in Texas, by the way.
1: Oh, crap. I can't go anywhere. Dave, why
0: no
1: do you do that?
0: No smoke to worry about down there. But
1: bring a life vest.
0: They've got a whole lot of water that's fallen in a whole short period of time.
1: We could use a little bit up. Can't we just, slurp it up in the water tanker, get it up here, and launch it up there?
0: There might be pipelines. Just go the other way instead of sending oil down to Texas.
1: Just turn the little faucet handle.
0: Or oil to wherever. Yeah. Put water in there.
1: See, Dave, in our world, it would all work out so well.
0: Okay, coming up, Your Money Now here on KDAL. We need lots of that to get our plans in place, that's for sure.

0: I'm Nicole Murray with Your Money Now. Bain Data says grocery unit sales fell 1.8% in June compared to last year as shoppers cut back. Groceries cost about 33% more than they did in 2019, driving consumers to buy less, switch to cheaper brands, and hunt for deals. Pepsi, Walmart, and Kroger are all leaning into promotions, price cuts, and value. 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The Dow is up by more than 100 points. The Nasdaq down by more than 100 points. That's Your Money Now.
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0: All right, 9:52. The U.S. is apparently disabled an oil tanker in the Arabian Sea.
1: Oh, does that make the world dislike us even more now?
0: According to the U.S. Jeez. Central Command, the unladen tanker was attempting to reach an Iranian port when an American fighter jet struck it with a missile. This is the first time the U.S. has disabled a ship in the region since they reimposed a naval blockade in the Strait of Hormuz earlier this week. So there's the latest on that situation. NBC will have more, I'm sure, coming up at 10 o'clock.
1: I got my mind. I just...
0: You just have too many things going on at once.
1: Yeah.
0: In that just... brain of yours. We have to narrow it down to one thing to spout out at this
1: no,
0: point.
1: No, let's just go back to the smoke.
0: Okay.
1: Because I'm still bitter about the whole survey.
0: Oh, yeah, with the world not liking us all that much.
1: And maybe
0: anymore.
1: It's like, you know, it's a high school thing. You're like mad. And you know what? They don't like me. Oh, man. And that's maybe how I'm feeling about the U.S. They don't like the U.S. Because I just think it is the best country on the globe.
0: Even with all our issues, yeah, there's no better place I'd rather be. Honestly.
1: Right. And you can think, I visit, but if I'm going to live anywhere, this is where I'm living.
0: There you go.
1: All right.
0: That's where you are living, as a matter of fact.
1: So. Tis Friday Eve, so tomorrow is Friday. And are you altering any of the weekend plans you might have had because of the smoke?
0: I'm not going to be bike riding or mowing the lawn because of the smoke.
1: Other than that,
0: pretty much same old.
1: You get a free pass to not mow the lawn.
0: Yeah, but sadly, the lawn keeps growing despite the smoke. So
1: Dave, no one is outside to see your lawn right now. They're all inside.
0: But it's going to be tougher to cut once I do get around to it because it's going to be so darn long.
1: You know what? Yeah. Just set it for like a little higher. So like you just cut it.
0: And then you have to mow it again sooner than the next time.
1: You know what? It's exercise. And
0: this is true. It's probably not a bad idea.
1: Right. Let it just grow a little longer.
0: Since I can't do the bike, at least I can move
1: along. Right. You know, I was doing research because just I get a headline in my head and it gets my attention and then I'm like gone and I had to sort
0: this
1: one.
0: What did you find?
1: I sniffed out what killed the Medici family.
0: Who was the Medici family?
1: They were like moneylenders and bankers in Florence from the 1400s to the 1700s.
0: Oh,
1: it was like this
0: wow.
1: 300-year financial dynasty.
0: Okay.
1: And finally they figured out what might have killed them because they thought it might have been arsenic or poison.
0: Yeah.
1: Because there were two sons, an illegitimate son and a legit son that were supposed to take the throne after, you know, the Grand Duke Francesco and his wife Bianca died.
0: All right.
1: They figured it out now.
0: So this gets into the politics as well as the financial deal.
1: Yes, but they finally, with you know today's technology, they got in there and looked at the old bones.
0: Really? From what year?
1: This is from 1737.
0: And the bones
1: but
0: are
1: these
0: still...
1: guys died in 1587.
0: Oh, okay.
1: It revealed that they died. Dave, are you ready?
0: I'm ready.
1: Malaria. Yet another disease.
0: Well,
1: see?
0: Mosquito borne. Even back then, the mosquitoes were...
1: They were lethal.
0: Doing their thing.
1: Exactly. And you know what? If they had the AI, you know, drones now that, weigh 40 grams and can fly around for 3 minutes and zap mosquitoes, this wouldn't have happened.
0: That is not yet available, sadly enough.
1: It's good.
0: That.
1: You know,
0: I'm waiting for that. That'd be fun.
1: You can wear a sticker that
0: watch
1: basically
0: the,
1: is...
0: Watch the drones zap the mosquitoes out of the air.
1: I'd totally watch. Yeah.
0: All right. We're going to find out what's happening in the weather next.
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1: Good morning. We do have a hazardous weather and air quality alert for the rest of today and tomorrow. And we also have a beach hazard warning for Park Point this afternoon. Mm-hmm. Today, high of 83 and smoke. Tonight, 61 and smoke. Tomorrow, 83 and maybe a chance of smoke and showers. We'll see what we get. Yeah. Saturday and Sunday, if the wind shifts, it should be sunny and mid-80s. Dave, that looks like a lovely weekend.
0: You know, 80s is not bad. It would be a little above normal for this time of year. 78 is the normal high. Right now, 69 over the hill at the airport. It's 70 in downtown Duluth, 66 in Superior. Again, the temperature is being held down by the smoke that's keeping the sun from getting through.
1: Right, there's a lot of smoke. And I've been looking for an update yet on the, you know, you did a great story on our Northland News Radio website,
0: okay,
1: about the fires and the maps and the evacuation.
0: Yeah, we got all the latest info on there for you.
1: And you have two links now. You added, the first one was just you could see the map where the ready, set, and go.
0: Where the fires are,
1: the yellow, orange, and red, which is really super helpful. You can zoom in as big or small as you want. And then the second link, Dave, what did you add for the second link? There was another
0: one. I think it's air quality stuff of some sort.
1: That's what it was.
0: Yeah, where you can see where all the red and the purple and
1: the black.
0: Where all the nasty air is located.
1: It's pretty cool because it shows you know, the Great Lakes section of the U.S., and then it's got these little, actually the whole country, and it's got the spikes of where, the green spikes out in, like, you know, Washington State. Yeah. It's lovely. And then as you get to, like, Minnesota and east, orange and red and black spikes.
0: Pollution Control Agency, and that's updated all the time. So you can go in there anytime. And
1: just go in and click on that.
0: When you click it, it'll be updated.
1: So if you're traveling anywhere, you can look at that and see,
0: there you go.
1: Is it going to be
0: what it's going to be like where you're going.
1: Crappy where I'm going to.
0: All right, stick around. We got news up next, and then it'll be a best of the Bruce Siskey Show.
1: Mm-hmm.
0: That'll wrap things up for the morning show here on KDAL. We'll be back tomorrow.
1: Yeah, with Neil.
0: Unless we hear otherwise.
1: At 8?
0: Yeah.
1: We'll be here. Where are we going, Dave? We can't. I don't want to go yet. And we have the fishing frenzy tomorrow, though I don't know how much fishing you're going to want. You won't be able to see where you're casting, but you still want to know what's out there.
0: That's true. And the fish don't care. They're down under the water. They have no idea it's smoky up here or something.
1: You know, that's so. Now
0: maybe
1: I got more to think about.
0: That's the place to be,
1: Dave,
0: underwater.
1: That's it. I need a snorkel. Okay.
0: All right. Have a good rest of the day. Back at you tomorrow.
6: I think I'm almost choking from the smell of stale perfume. And that cigarette you're smoking, I'll scare me half to death. Open up the window, sucker. Let me catch my breath. Mama told me that's coming.
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9: NBC News Radio, I'm Michael Kastner. The nation will hear from President Trump tonight in a primetime address on election integrity. The president is also meeting with new South Carolina Republican Senator Darlene Graham, the sister of the late Lindsey Graham, today at the White House. Todd Blanche is once again on Capitol Hill to give testimony as the Senate considers his nomination to be the next U.S. Attorney General. Mark Mayfield on the acting attorney general's first day in the hot seat.
10: Senator John Cornyn of Texas pressed Todd Blanche on whether he will go after the makers of a commonly used abortion pill, which is being sent through the mail to women in states where the procedure is limited.
11: This ought to be a pretty easy call because women are hurt as a result of side effects.
10: Blanche called Trump the most pro-life president in history, saying that federal health leaders are taking a hard look at the pills. But he did not go into litigation strategy. Hearings continue today. I'm Mark Mayfield.
9: There are still three boat passengers missing after a boat capsized and sank near Alcatraz in the San Francisco Bay. It comes as the Coast Guard had suspended search operations at sundown Wednesday. Officials say while they always hold out hope, search teams have covered 950 nautical miles since the incident Tuesday without finding the three people. Wildfires burning in Canada and Minnesota are affecting air quality across large sections of the U.S. Stephanie Gosk with more.
12: Heat and smoke now descending on tens of millions of Americans. In Michigan, the Mackinac Bridge, almost impossible to make out. Drivers being told to slow down to 20 miles per hour. With murky skylines from Duluth, Minnesota to Detroit and New York City.
9: Wildfire smoke can be dangerous for sensitive people like the very young, the elderly, and those with health conditions. Michael Kastner, NBC News Radio.
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9: A Texas murder suspect who fled to Italy is asking not to be extradited to the U.S. Raf Sanchez reports Lee Gilley, who is accused of killing his pregnant wife, Krista Bauer, in 2024, appeared in court in Turin, Italy on Wednesday.
15: Gilley emotional in court today. He says he is innocent of these charges, but his lawyers are focusing on the narrower question of the death penalty. The death penalty is illegal in most European countries, and they tend not to extradite people who are at risk of execution.
9: Italian officials say they've received assurances from Texas prosecutors that they won't seek the death penalty, but Gilley's lawyers say that's not enough. Gilley was scheduled to stand trial this month, but while he was out on bond, officials say he cut off his ankle monitor and used a fake ID and forged travel documents to fly to Milan. The aunt of the teen who died after being thrown from a horse-drawn carriage in Central Park tells the city council no family should ever have to go through this again. More from Lisa Salvati.
16: At a public hearing that lasted 6 hours, Ramanj Mahajan's aunt begged the city council to pass proposed legislation that would ban the horses permanently.
17: It's time now to pass the law and not let anyone in this world suffer what our nephew Ramanj suffered.
16: The bill would phase out the longtime horse carriage industry in New York City by June of 2028. Those in favor of the bill testify they're concerned about safety. The union representing carriage drivers opposes the bill, telling the council the tragedy is being exploited and wants safety changes instead. In New York, I'm Lisa Salvati.
9: Christopher Nolan's The Odyssey will likely bring in big numbers at the box office this weekend. The film is expected to make between $90 and $100 million. Michael Kastner, NBC News Radio.
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22: Hazardous air quality will continue for much of the region today as winds will be rather light and variable, although lightly out of the north and east by the lake. Thus, temperatures by the lake will be holding into the 60s and 70s with slightly warmer conditions inland. Otherwise, we're expecting fairly dry conditions with a couple showers up to the north and maybe an isolated thunderstorm this afternoon. With Northern News Now, I'm meteorologist Brendan Pham for 610 and FM 103.9 KDAL.
0: Got a smoky haze everywhere around the Northland this morning. 72 currently at the airport for a temp at 70 downtown. Also 70 in Superior, southeast breeze at about 7 miles an hour. Hibbing is at 72, Ashland 72, 81 down in the Twin Cities. They have some smoke down there as well. Moose Lake 72, it is 73 in Hayward, Solon Springs 72, and 70 in two harbors, again, all with smoky haze this morning. The Best of Bruce Siskey Show is on the way after Minnesota News Network News.
2: Minnesota News Network, I'm Tasha Radal. The MPCA has expanded its air quality alert as heavy wildfire smoke blankets much of the state. The alert remains in effect through 11 o'clock tomorrow morning, but could be extended. Officials say everyone, not just sensitive groups, should avoid outdoor activity and stay indoors if possible. Meanwhile, with air quality alerts in effect, health experts recommend wearing a KN95 mask if you must spend time outdoors. University of Minnesota Medical School Duluth toxicologist Sarah Locker explains why.
3: Even just having a KN95 mask is going to make a difference. And if you, I mean, go up, put a KN95 mask on and go stand by a campfire and see what happens. I think you'll be able to tell really quickly that those masks are filtering out some of that hazardous fraction.
2: Minnesota is extending its pause on enrolling new Medicaid providers in 12 high-risk service areas. 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
6: Our good friend John Millay, good morning.
7: Bruce, how are you doing today?
6: You know, I'm doing good. I'm doing good here. It's a beautiful day. The sun is shining. The birds are chirping. But I'm not retired like you are.
7: Yeah, it's pretty sweet. I'll admit it. It's this retirement deal, boy. I should have done this 20 years ago. This is pretty good. You're right. I'm really enjoying this, and a beautiful stretch of weather like this sure helps.
6: So it was almost a year ago we had you on the show. And we talked about you going into retirement and wrapping things up with the State High School League. And I said, you know, what's the first thing you want to do in retirement? And people talk, you know, all the time you'll hear people, I want to travel, I want to fish, I want to do that. You wanted to buy a riding lawnmower. Did you?
7: I sure did. By God, it's the best thing I ever did. I was out there a couple of days ago. It's a great thing. I live in a big, good-sized corner lot. It gets bigger every year as I get older. I got the riding lawnmower, and it's just a terrific, terrific thing.
6: So I thought about that story only because, like, a couple of weeks ago, my father-in-law, they live on a corner lot as well, and every once, like, they'll go camping every now and then in the summer, and my son-in-law will go over and we'll cut their grass for them. The two of us combined, it takes us like an hour. So my little father-in-law is like 77 years old. It takes him a little longer than that to cut it when he's using a lawnmower. He went and bought a riding lawnmower finally, and he got to use it for the first time like 2 weeks ago. So I'm like, good for you. It's about time.
7: No kidding. Yeah, I've got a couple neighbors who, one's quite a bit older than me, one's younger, and they've been shaming me with their riding lawnmowers for years. So I finally joined the club and made it a trifecta here.
6: This guy's scooting around on the lawnmowers. And, of course, now he's also taking his riding lawnmower, and I live next to a duplex, and he knows the guy that owns the duplex, and that guy hired him years ago to take care of the yard for him. You cut the grass, I'll pay you $20, whatever, every week or so. And now he's got the riding lawnmower. My yard is not big. The one next door is probably a little smaller, if not around the same size as my yard. I could not imagine using a riding lawnmower in my yard because it takes me about 35 minutes to cut my yard with a lawnmower. But he's out there scooting around his riding lawnmower. I'm like, again, good for you. I'm gonna laugh at it because it's kind of silly, but I'm not gonna look down on you for it.
7: You better not. No, we would not like that.
6: No, absolutely not. Plus, someday I might need him to cut my grass, and if he uses that, I don't care. As long as it gets done.
7: As long as it gets done, yeah.
6: So what has the first year of retirement been like? We'll get to the book, which I did say you had a book in you, and I figured this is going to happen at some point. I didn't think it'd be this quick, but what else have you been doing in retirement?
7: You know, the best thing about it, Bruce, as I think about it, is, you know, if you have a job of any kind, a part-time job, a full-time job, whether you love it or don't love it as much as you might, there's always the next thing, you know, the next deadline. For me, it was the next trip, the next story, the next whatever, the next meeting. Always the next. Well, there's none of that now. I mean, the book is a project. It's not consuming all my time, and it's fun. But I just, you know, I'll say to my wife, what do you want to do today? You know, you want to go to a movie? We go to movies at 3 o'clock on a Wednesday afternoon sometimes. And that's something I didn't really anticipate that. Because, you know, when you're working for 40, 50 years, you're just so attuned in the next thing. You know, and even in my line of work, there's weekends, but there's always work on the weekends. You know, it's not a 9 to 5. It's nights and weekends. And now basically every day is a weekend. And that's been really special. My wife retired a little bit before I

0: did, and it's just so nice to the obligations that were always there, always part of your life. They're just not there anymore, and you do what you want to do when you want to do it.
1: John Belay, formerly of the Minnesota State High School League, joining the radio show this morning. So I've talked about this before, I think, on the show. You know, for 6 months out of the year, my job is to not just be here, but it's also to cover the hockey team, UMD. And so from October until we hope April every year, you know, my weekends are consumed, except, you know, I'll get a Sunday off here and there, and those are nice. But in the bye weeks, I cherish. But it's the you know, 6 months or so that you get of an off season where those weekends come around, and I've done the 40-hour week here. I've done the Monday through Friday bit, and those weekends are mine. And it's nice. Those first few weekends are just to be able to wind down a little bit and decompress. Because it is it's a lot during hockey season. There's you know, beyond the next that you have in your normal 9 to 5, there's also everything else you got to prepare for to do the job the way you have to do it, and the travel that goes with that. I love it. Yeah. I wouldn't trade it for anything, but boy, those first few weekends without it are kind of nice.
0: Yeah, this is the time of year, you know, for somebody who covered high school sports. Mm-hmm. This is the time of year when you hit that stage. Basically, we're done now for the year. Spring sports wrapped up, and you know, this is about the time I would be taking 2 or 3 weeks of vacation once we get through those tournaments. I know exactly what you're talking about. The summer is short here. You know, if you're doing that, if you're involved in high school sports, the state tournaments go, you know, till the middle of June, and then by early August we're cranked back up. So you get about 6 weeks, and I would generally take half of that as my summer vacation and then dive back in. And yep. Now it's like that all the time for me year round. And it's like I said, it's just been a great deal.
1: Mentioned we'll get to the book project, which I'm really excited to see the finished product of here in the coming months. But John, for you, the flip side of this is it has to be a little bit bittersweet. Is what do you miss the most about the job that you did?
0: Yeah, I've been asked that question by a few people, Bruce, and it's the people. I just know so many people all over Minnesota through my work, and, you know, coaches, administrators, families. It's just that's the one thing. But, you know, I still talk to people. I've been to a couple of high school events. Once this book comes out, which won't be till November, I mean, I'll be signing books around the state, I assume. That's what my publisher's planning. And that'll be nice to renew some of those friendships. But that's the thing. I mean, I like my wife. I don't know how much she likes me, but we had a good Father's Day. Let's put it that way. No, she likes me a lot. We've been married for 44 years. That's the best thing I've ever done. But, you know, those day-to-day relationships, I miss that, but not enough to convince me not to be retired, let's put it that way.
1: I can certainly understand that. So when we did have you on last year, I know I said it, you got a book in you. And I again, did not expect this to be, you know, a year and a half out, basically, from the point that I said those words. But tell me about the genesis for Prepville, Minnesota.
0: Yeah, this actually started long ago. Before the pandemic, I started going through basically everything I had written in my time at the Star Tribune, which was almost 20 years, and then everything I'd written up to that point at the high school league. And I just kind of started putting these together, and through a long process. That process kind of died at the pandemic. The publisher I was talking to really got hit hard, as did a lot of businesses. They came through it strong, and I signed a contract with them in the spring. It's called Press Box Books. It's part of a larger firm in Mendota Heights, and they do a great job. So the book will be out in November. It's called Prepville MN, and if anybody wants to take a look at it, you can buy it now. The date is November 9th when it's out, but if you go to Amazon or Barnes & Noble's websites and you just search for Prepville, it'll pop up. You can see the cover, which I just really love. A really talented artist at Pressbox Books created this cover off of a kind of an idea I had. I'm not going to give it away, but people can look at it at Amazon or Barnes & Noble. And it's a collection of 42 of my favorite stories over nearly 30 years. I don't know how many stories I started with, but I think the initial word count was maybe close to 200,000. This is maybe 30,000 words. I mean, there could be another book or two here if this thing is any kind of success. I'm not getting ahead of myself, but I got a lot of material, so it was a long process to whittle it down to a book length. It's not a big thick book. It's a paperback, 230 some pages, but stories from, you know, big schools and small schools all over the state. The oldest one is from 1997, a seventh grade hockey player named Natalie Darwitz was leading Egan to great things. And
1: I've heard of her, one, yeah.
0: Yeah, nobody's ever heard of Natalie Darwitz. And there's one from 1999 of a high school quarterback who was a junior at Creighton-Durham Hall, Joe Maurer.
1: Oh, yeah.
0: And
1: yeah.
0: It was funny. My story basically predicted his future as an NFL quarterback. Because at that point, Joe still had two high school baseball seasons to go. And he was just, you know, his junior year was the first year he was a starter at quarterback. And this the story was right before the Prep Bowl. So he'd put up amazing numbers. And, you know, it was basically a football story. But we found old photos of some of these folks. There's one from Joe in his high school football days. And stories like that, you know, but one about Chris Humphreys, who I noted at some point, I wrote about him long before he married Kim Kardashian, stuff like that. And you know, some of those big names, there's a story about Bob McDonald from 2003. There's a story from Ron Stolsky and Brainerd from 2006. But then a lot of stories with the names that people outside, you know, the home area of that person won't recognize. But it's a lot of heartwarming stories of kids and people overcoming things and lessons learned from high school sports. And it just was really a treat to narrow this thing down. It wasn't easy, but it's a fun exercise. We've got advanced copies in hand that go out to reviewers. The first two of those went to my two sons, my wife and I. As we do a couple times a year, flew out to San Francisco earlier this month. Our two sons both live in Northern California, so they're doing my unofficial editing of the review copies, my two sons. And like I said, it'll be out in November. It's just been a treat to do this. And boy, I'll tell you what, I thought I knew a little bit about publishing, at least in the newspaper realm, where you write something today and it's in the paper tomorrow. This is not that I'm learning. I'm at my laptop right now going through kind of one of the final phases of the editing process. And this the folks at Pressbox Books are amazingly thorough. They're seeing little things that I would never have seen. And I was a newspaper editor for 15 years. And we're just tightening up, and they're putting photos in and making it look sharp. So it's exciting. It's something I've never done before. Like I said, this goes back several years, and I'm just glad to have this thing coming out. I was telling my wife, we were sitting around a backyard fire last night, and I said, I don't want summer to go quickly, but I sure as heck want to get to November, get this book, set it free out in the world so people can enjoy it. And like I said, if anybody wants to go to Amazon or Barnes & Noble, do a search for Prepville, you'll see it. If you'd like to order it, go ahead. It's not expensive. $17.99, and there's an ebook for, I think, $9.99, and I'm just excited for people to see some of these stories. Some people will remember some of these, I'm sure, but some of them, you know, are almost 30 years old, and it's nice to see these stories brought back to life. If all goes well, we'll have a companion podcast to the book where we'll chat with some of these folks. And just I'm super excited about this, Bruce.
1: It sounds fantastic, and the kind of thing that I think a lot of folks will love to have for the holiday season. John, how difficult, you mentioned the whittling down these stories and coming up with, you said 42. I can't imagine all the stories that you've written, all the great work you've done over the decades. How hard was it to get down to 42?
0: Yeah, that was tough. You know, you winnow out stories that you absolutely love, but they can't all be in there. You don't want this to be a dictionary, encyclopedia. So, yeah, that was a long process. But like I said, you know, basically time was on my side. Once the pandemic slowed everything down, I did quite a bit of this work, you know, in that time frame where there just wasn't anything going on. It was so slow. I had time to focus on that a little bit, and then and then began reconnecting with Pressbox Books. And like I said, it's funny, the time frame from signing a contract with my publisher to the book coming out is almost exactly 9 months. So that's the gestation period for this book. And, yeah, but that was tough because, boy, there's so much. As I look back through the ones that didn't make the cut, it's like, oh, I really like that story. And I don't know what went into each individual decision. And then how do you format a book like this? You know, the thing I ended up with is I just broke it up into three sections, fall, winter, and spring. So there's stories from each season. And that seemed like a simple way, and as I'm looking at it and on the manuscript now, I think that was the way to go. I think initially I had categories, just different categories of stories, you know, about people who'd overcome things, about communities and success stories and lessons learned stories. But this seemed pretty simple, fall, winter, and spring, the way we do everything in Minnesota. And I'm happy with where it's at. There's certainly stories that were plenty good to be in this, but you gotta cut it somewhere. So, like I said, if there's a second book, I won't have any problem finding material.
1: So you were around Joe Mauer when he was in high school, and I remember Joe Mauer being recruited to play football at Florida State and giving that up to sign the baseball contract and be the high draft pick of the Twins and turn himself into what becomes a Hall of Fame catching career for him. But I've wondered often what would have happened if Joe Mauer had gone to Florida State. And what, you know, because the Seminoles had a couple of teams in those years where he would have been there that were close. And, you know, was Joe Mauer the missing piece on potential national championship teams at Florida State, you know, and on the back end of Chris Wenke's career when they had, you know, guys like Chris Ricks leading the way, that he was never much of anything. And then what happens from there? Because I thought at the time Joe Mauer, John, had the talent, the ability, and all that to play in the NFL.
0: Yeah, and in the story from 1999, the coaches at Creighton-Durham Hall and some former NFL players who were helping coaching or were still tied into the program, they all raved about Joe's quarterback potential. And he had signed a letter of intent with Bobby Bowden at Florida State, which, you know, that's pretty good strategy when the baseball draft's coming up and the baseball teams know you've got another option. And no surprise, the Twins made him the number one pick. No surprise he went baseball, but yeah, he was phenomenal. I just remember him watching, and those were the glory days of Creighton Durham Hall football. He had so much talent around him. And I think Joe would have been a fabulous professional football player, but I'm sure Joe has no regrets. You know, when you're in the Baseball Hall of Fame, how can you say you would have had a better career in another sport, a much more physical sport,
1: right,
0: too? But, you know, it's interesting because I did write about Joe when he was in high school, and then when I was helping cover the Twins at the Star Tribune, I'd sometimes just chat with Joe in the clubhouse, and we'd talk about those high school days. And I asked him one time, just kind of off the top of my head, I said, hey, Joe, when you think about being a high school football player, what's the first thing you think of? And what he said was really cool. He said, I think about warming up and listening to the band, how much fun that was on a beautiful fall night, out there with your buddies, getting ready to play, you're warming up, and the band is playing. I mean, he remembered listening to the band, and that's really the essence of high school football.
1: You mentioned, John, you and your wife are going to movies all the time. What's the last movie you went to?
0: We saw Disclosure Day last week, and Steven Spielberg,
1: yeah.
0: You know, who isn't a Spielberg fan? I loved it. I know the reviews have been a little mixed, I think. There's a lot going on, but boy, if you like Steven Spielberg, Disclosure Day is phenomenal. It's two and a half hours long, 2:25, I think, and I did not lose interest for one second. It just clicks right along. There's a lot happening, but if you like Spielberg, that Disclosure Day was, I think we hadn't even stood up yet, and I said to my wife, I'd see that again. It's just so entertaining, and that's all you can ask for an afternoon at the movies.
1: I think that's the ultimate compliment too for a movie is when you get up. Like, we went to Top Gun Maverick we got to do a screening with the radio station, so we're at the screening before the release date, and we're sitting in that theater and watch that. We get up when it's over, and I looked at my wife and I said, I will pay to watch this movie again.
0: That's a winner.
1: You can't praise a movie higher than that. Then I will pay. No. I will pay actual money to go see this a second time in the theater. That's how good it was.
0: Yeah, that's fun. That's fun when that when the credits roll and you go, "Holy cow, that was pretty cool."
2: 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We're at 10:29 now here on the 16th of July. 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
11: Hazardous air quality will continue for much of the region today as winds will be rather light and variable, although lightly out of the north and east by the lake. Thus, temperatures by the lake will be holding into the 60s and 70s with slightly warmer conditions inland. Otherwise, we're expecting fairly dry conditions with a couple showers up to the north and maybe an isolated thunderstorm this afternoon. With Northern News Now, I'm meteorologist Brendan Pham for 610 and FM 103.9 KDAL.
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12: NBC News Radio, I'm Michael Kastner. The nation will hear from President Trump tonight in a primetime address on election integrity. The president is also meeting with new South Carolina Republican Senator Darlene Graham, the sister of the late Lindsey Graham, today at the White House. Later today, he'll welcome El Salvadoran President Nayib Bukele to the Oval Office. Todd Blanche is once again on Capitol Hill to give testimony as the Senate considers his nomination to be the next U.S. Attorney General. Yesterday, President Trump's former personal lawyer faced tough questions from the Senate panel on issues related to the so-called anti-weaponization fund and convicted sex offender Jeffrey Epstein. After a break in the hearing, Texas Republican Senator John Cornyn on his thoughts.
13: I'm not going to make a decision until I have to.
12: Blanche has served as acting attorney general since Trump fired Pam Bondi back in April. Michael Kastner, NBC News Radio.
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2: The Best of Bruce Siskey Show continues. An interview that Bruce had with Shea Serrano, author, talking about his books, Expensive Basketball. Bruce Siskey and Shea Serrano.
1: This is a really fun read. Tell me about the genesis of the stories that you've told here in Expensive Basketball. First off, the title of the book. Why do we call it Expensive Basketball?
28: Well, I think expensive basketball is a thing that
0: everybody will understand, like, intuitively. And the way that I present that in the book is, in the introduction, I say, okay, imagine somebody were to show you a video of Ray Allen shooting a jump shot, like a 10-second video. You watch it. Okay, it's Ray Allen shooting. Got it. And then they show you a 10-second video of Joakim Noah shooting a jump shot for 10 seconds. And then they say, there's no context, no other explanation, no other questions asked or answered. They just said, which of these two feels more expensive? You would know without any doubt that the Ray Allen jump shot feels more expensive. You wouldn't know why it feels more expensive, but you would know that it does. And that's what the title of the book is, and that's what the book ends up being about. It's just every chapter is about a different basketball thing that you watched it happen, and you just said, oh, that feels like Magic Johnson in the open court. That feels expensive. Steph Curry at the Olympics. That felt expensive. You know what I mean? It's stuff like that.
1: As I'm going through this, and I grew up, I was telling somebody here in the building this morning, basketball was accessible for me growing up. I grew up in, you know, North End over in Superior, Wisconsin. We had a hoop down the street at the school, you know, the outside hoop. I had a hoop in my backyard by the time that I was like 11 years old, and we'd go out there and shoot all the time, and that was how we passed the time. And then, because none of us could skate, we couldn't play hockey. You know, football was, you know, whatever. It's kind of pricey. So it's funny that you call it expensive basketball, because growing up with basketball, we grew up with it because it wasn't expensive. Actually, it was the cheapest sport for us. It was the easiest sport to get into.
0: Yeah, and the ironic thing here is so many of those memories that you're talking about, like, you can go back to those things, and they feel expensive when you think about them. Like if you're playing on an indoor court, everybody remembers the first time they got to play on an indoor court, because we all grow up playing outside. But you go indoor, and the first time you hear the shoes squeak on a court, you're like, oh, that just feels important for some reason. Or the sound the ball makes when it goes through a chain net outside, you feel something, and that's what makes it expensive. Not necessarily does it cost a lot of money.
1: Right. A couple of things I want to highlight from this book. You tell the story of the 1993 Charlotte Hornets, and I could think back and remember these guys in those kind of powdery blue type uniforms, teal, whatever you want to call it, almost immediately. Alonzo Mourning, yeah. Grandmama Larry Johnson, Muggsy Bogues running all over the place. The Grandmama story, though, for those that don't remember, tell me about the tie-in that led to Grandmama on Family Matters of all shows.
0: Yeah, so Grandmama was like this marketing campaign that Larry Johnson did, where he would dress up as a grandma and play basketball to sell shoes. And
1: it worked.
0: And it worked. It was awesome, because Larry Johnson was one of the 10 coolest people on the planet. And he has an appearance in Family Matters where he plays in a 2-on-2 basketball game with Steve Urkel. And in the game, he ends up getting hurt, and he's got to sit out for like the second half of the 2-on-2 game. And Steve has to sort of play on his own. And so I just make a joke in the book about, in real life, after the Family Matters thing, he got injured for real. And I just said, this is the universe being like, don't do that. Don't pretend. Don't do that.
1: Yeah, that's a very fair point. The other thing I want to talk about, a little bit more in the midway, I think, through the book, you get into Grail stories and ghost stories. Before I get to where this led, the road this led me down, the concept of Grail stories and ghost stories, can you explain it to the nice people?
0: Yes, I think every single franchise in the NBA has a Grail story, which is the single greatest play that has happened in that franchise's history. And they also have a ghost story, which is the single worst play. So for my Spurs, for example, my beloved Spurs, our Grail story is this shot that Sean Elliott hit in the 1999 Western Conference Finals. Game two, he hits this like goofy falling out of bounds three-pointer to win the game. They end up going to the finals and winning the championship. That's the single greatest play. You pick one single play, that's what it is. And our worst moment, the most like heartbreaking one, is Derek Fisher's .4 shot when he hits a game winner with .4 seconds left on the clock in Game 5 of the 2004 Western Conference Semifinals, the stupid Lakers. And then they go on to beat the Spurs, and thank God for the 2004 Pistons, though, because they didn't let them win a championship.
1: Yeah, I would agree. I was rooting hard for Detroit in that series, and I can still hear the Detroit basketball from the PA guy constantly. And it is annoying as it was. I wanted to keep hearing it because it meant that things were going well for the Pistons.
0: Yeah, that was an awesome time.
1: But the first thing when I dove into that chapter and you explained what they were, the first thing that I thought of, and you know, all my life, you know, my childhood life watching as much basketball as I could on TV and you know, CBS having the NBA finals way back in the day and all that. The first thing I thought of was Kawhi's shot for the Raptors to beat the Sixers in 2019, because I remember the moment I was sitting in the living room watching the game, and that he takes that shot from, and I'm like, this has no chance, and it hits the rim, and it won't, it just bounces, and it keeps bouncing, and just the anticipation, and then there's that moment where you realize that ball's going in, and the crowd realizes that ball's going in, and it's just absolute pandemonium, and it's one of those moments where I did not have a rooting interest in that series, but at that point in time, I am glued, and it was, I'm yelling, and I don't know why I'm yelling.
0: That's the best when that happens, and yeah, I was doing the exact same thing. I'm watching the game at home. He catches that ball. He starts making that curl around. You realize where he's trying to go to get his shot up. I thought he traveled as he like ran into position. I'm like, they're going to blow the whistle. He gets the shot up over Embiid, who stretched all the way out. It looks immediately when he lets it go. You and I have probably watched enough basketball on TV where a player lets a shot go, and you can say in your head, oh, that's short. That's not going to get there, right? And that's exactly what I thought. Oh, that's short. And it hits the front of the rim, bounces up. Four times it hits the rim. It's never happened. It's also never happened in the Game 7. It's the first ever Game 7. Game winner. Yeah, that's the grail story for the Toronto Raptors. But that's exactly right.
1: Which is amazing because the Toronto Raptors went on to win the NBA championship. But yet their grail, there's no doubt about it. Their grail story is that shot by Kawhi Leonard.
0: Yeah.
1: We're talking to Shea Serrano. He's the author of Expensive Basketball, out a couple of weeks ago, just in time for the basketball fan in your life this holiday season. Tell me about it. You know, we're big Lynx fans around here. The Lynx have been great, and I look forward to seeing them again this next summer. But tell me about Asia Wilson and what you wrote about her, because she is simply incredible.
0: Simply incredible. The most dominant player in the league for the past few years. She won three of the last four championships. She got four league MVPs, couple defensive player of the year awards. That's my favorite player in the W. I started watching the WNBA in 2018. That's the first time I watched it, right? So I'm like 20 years late to the game. But I started watching it, and that's the year that the Aces draft Asia Wilson. And so I'm trying to pick a team that I'm going to root for. And in my research, I'm like, oh, the Las Vegas Aces are like, they used to be in San Antonio. They're over there now. That there's an easy connection there. Also, they just drafted a power forward who's supposed to be really good. My favorite all-time basketball player is Tim Duncan. I watched him win championships here in San Antonio. Maybe I'll get lucky and that'll happen with Asia Wilson. So that becomes my favorite player, and I'm watching her career as it plays out. And for the first 3 years of her career, 4 years of her career, when the playoffs would come, she would get a little bit smaller for some reason, right? It just, the numbers weren't there. The dominance wasn't there like what we had seen in the regular season. But then she suffers this like really bad loss against the Phoenix Mercury, where her shot gets blocked at the end of the game by Brittany Griner, and they end up losing. And so she takes all the blame on herself. She talks about it afterward. This is like the hardest thing I've ever had to go through professionally on a basketball court. And one of two things happens to a basketball player when they experience something like that, right? It's either the Nick Anderson thing happens, where he suffers this like terrible loss in the finals, and his career is never the same. He misses these four free throws, and that just becomes like the defining moment of his career. It's either that or the Kobe Bryant thing, where he airballs four shots in a row against the Utah Jazz in the playoffs, and he just decides never again. This will never happen to me again. And he goes crazy and becomes one of the all-time great basketball players. Asia Wilson is staring at that moment of her career, this like terrible loss, and she decides, I'm going to do that. I'm going to become the most dominant player in the league. And from there forward, for the next 2 years, nobody could beat her. All of her numbers shot up through the roof. They lose the third year because of some injuries and whatever, but then the fourth year, she's back. She wins another. They just won it again this season. But yeah, it's just so interesting to me when you can point to a moment in a player's career where everything changed. And so I wanted to write about Asia. I wanted to write about that moment. It's very captivating to me.
1: The Milwaukee Bucks fans that are out there listening, and I think I've told this story before. For me growing up, it was not the Bucks, because even though I was growing up in Wisconsin, I grew up way at the tip of northwestern Wisconsin, as far away from Milwaukee as any city you can get in Wisconsin. And back then, there was no internet. There was not a radio network affiliate in the area that I grew up in that carried the games. They weren't ever on television, so they were rarely in the local papers. They weren't relevant. When the Timberwolves got their team in the late 80s, that was what I gravitated to, and I'm still a Timberwolves fan to this day. I root for the Bucks. They play in the Eastern Conference. It's not like I don't dislike them. So 2021, I'm fully, Shea, in their corner as they're battling for an NBA championship. I thought they had lost Giannis. You write about it in Game 6 of the Eastern Finals against Atlanta. But that closeout game, Game 6 of the NBA Finals, and you got 50 notes about it in your book, it probably deserves more than that, but that's how many points he scored in that game. What an unbelievable individual effort to get the Bucks their first championship in a half a century.
0: Yeah, one of my favorite basketball moments ever. You've got a guy who he had the chance to leave. He decides, I'm going to stay here. I'm going to sign this extension. I'm going to win a championship in Milwaukee, because he knows what that would mean, because he probably, I don't know, looked at like 2011 Dirk and said, Dirk got one and became a legend because he did it with his team. I'm going to do that here. Yeah, game six, Giannis goes out there in the most dominant game six, or the most dominant closeout performance ever in a finals, 50-14-5. That's his stat line for the night. The first ever 50-10-5 game in NBA Finals history, which is unreal. He also, for whatever reason, just decides to shoot 90% from the free throw line, which was like, remember, that was a storyline. He'd be like 1-for-12 from the free throw line. And, man, what a great moment that was. But I thought we were going to do a lot of talking about Minnesota. I was excited to talk about the Timberwolves, Anthony Edwards, that whole team. Like, I thought that's what we were doing today.
1: Oh, we can do that, too. We got a couple of minutes left here. Because, as I said, I grew up a Timberwolves fan. My first NBA game, Pooh Richardson went off, but the Wolves lost to Olden Polonese and the L.A. Clippers in, like, is at Target Center in, like, 1991 or whatever that was, during that miserable 15-win Timberwolves season where they couldn't get anything right. Anthony Edwards, it's amazing. I've said this before. You know, you look at Minnesota sports right now. Anthony Edwards, Justin Jefferson with the Vikings, Kirill Kaprizov with the Wild. Even, you know, I think eventually Royce Lewis with the Minnesota Twins. They've got star power they haven't had in this state in a long time. But Anthony Edwards is on a different level.
0: Anthony Edwards, man, a couple of years ago, before he made the leap, he was like a top 25 player in the league. And then going into the season, the 2024 season, I believe it was, I was telling everybody, man, there's something about the way Anthony Edwards was playing last year. He's going to make this jump. He's going to be one of the seven best players in the league. That's what I'm saying going into it. I was doing this podcast at the time with my buddy, Six Trophies, and we talked a bunch about it. I'm like, I just believe that that's going to happen. And then sort of watch him go like nuts for that whole season was just outstanding. Like, it was so much fun. I have this like running list of players who I need to see in person. And so he was on my – I went and I was like, I need to make sure and go see this guy in person when they played San Antonio. Just outstanding. I saw a clip of him the other night where he gets the win and then beats a kid in paper, rock, scissors on his way to the – through the tunnel. Did you see this thing?
1: I don't think I did.
0: Oh, man. It's so great. Like, he's just this most, like, charismatic player in the league. But also he's, like, is developing into this basketball killer. And so he goes and he wins the game. And then as he's on his way to the tunnel signing autographs, he just real quickly beats a kid in paper, rock, scissors and laughs about it and takes off. But he's just the best. I'm praying for y'all, because my San Antonio Spurs are not ready yet to make this jump. I need for y'all to beat the Oklahoma City Thunder in the playoffs. When y'all match up this, I'm begging you to please beat the Thunder. Please.
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3: It's the Minnesota Sports Prep Update for Thursday, July 16th. I'm Ryan Phelps. Most student-athletes enter high school with dreams of a state title. Natalia Young will start high school with a Junior Olympic gold medal in boxing. My NSPN colleague, Mike Peden, steps in the ring.
4: Speed. 2, 3. at Sir Boxing Club in St. Paul. 14-year-old Natalia Young looks like any other fighter in training. Outside the ring, more than a few aren't fully aware of this teenage prodigy.
5: They are surprised because they say I don't look like the type of person to do it. Because they say I'm like a sweet person.
6: When you spar her or you fight her, you quickly realize that as nice as she is competitive at the highest level.
7: Non-stop, stay skinny, elbows in.
4: Natalia's origins began at age 3, training with her father. As she got older, Thomas took notice of his daughter's quick, steady habits.
6: Over the years, Natalia started throwing combinations better and better. She got to a point where she was throwing combinations better than I was throwing combinations.
4: As a result, Thomas gave Natalia his blessing to take up competitive boxing. Natalia is now 6-0 in ranked fights, a powerful barometer of her technique and alertness.
5: You have to have a good IQ in boxing. And after IQ is defense, because if you have no defense, you have no offense.
6: When I'm working the mitts, I feel her level of power. I see her reaction. I see her speed. And then I see fighters of similar weight, regardless of age, and I'm confident of what Natalia can do up against them.
4: Less than a year after her first competitive match, Natalia entered the USA Boxing Junior Olympics tournament in Wichita. She won the gold medal for her weight class in convincing fashion, winning her last 8 rounds consecutively.
5: One of the coaches actually told me good job for winning the fight before they raised my hands. I was like, thank you. And then I walked away and I started crying. Like, my dad hugged me and I started crying because, I couldn't believe it.
4: Natalia's rapid rise in the ring is quite remarkable. The incoming freshman was the talk of the class in middle school, and those who have a ringside seat talk about the space she's creating in a sport dominated by men.
6: She's coming into the sport. She's showing what's possible through hard work, dedication, consistency.
5: People get a sense of, hope or, joy when they hear that I box or I'm undefeated or I just won gold.
6: Women are filling up the sport in boxing and it's only growing. And I think what that signifies is that strong is the new pretty.
4: It's a motto Natalia will bring to Highland Park in the fall, along with a few jabs to her confidence. In St. Paul, I'm Mike Beaton for NSPN.
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19: NBC News Radio, I'm Chris Caraggio. Wildfires burning in Canada and Minnesota are impacting the air quality across large sections of the U.S. The smoke was dense and hazy yesterday from Minnesota to Michigan and upstate New York and further into the Northeast. Today, the smoke is expected from Ohio to Wisconsin, with some possible over Philadelphia, Chicago, and Minneapolis. The U.S. and Iran have ramped up strikes against each other. Iran state media claims U.S. military facilities in Jordan, Bahrain, and Kuwait were attacked. The U.S. conducted strikes in northern Iran earlier today, and American forces also intercepted a ship that was allegedly attempting to break the naval blockade of the Strait of Hormuz. The Senate Judiciary Committee is again listening to testimony as it considers Todd Blanche's nomination to be the next U.S. Attorney General. Yesterday, President Trump's former personal lawyer faced tough questions from the Senate panel on issues related to the so-called anti-weaponization fund and convicted sex offender Jeffrey Epstein. Blanche has served as acting Attorney General since Trump fired Pam Bondi in April. President Trump is getting ready to give what he's calling one of the most important speeches of his presidency. But NBC's Gabe Gutierrez reports Trump has provided very few details so far.
20: President Trump set to deliver a rare primetime address to the nation tonight. A source familiar with the speech says it will focus in part on election integrity and some of his administration's findings regarding the 2020 election.
19: While speaking in the Oval Office Tuesday, the president called for America to shape up and touted tonight's address as a very big announcement. The address is scheduled to begin at 9 p.m. Eastern from the White House. The cause of death for actor Sam Neill is being revealed. A representative says the 78-year-old died of pneumonia. His manager said Neill had successfully beaten a rare form of blood cancer before becoming ill once again. The star of Jurassic Park died earlier this week, surrounded by family and friends in Sydney, Australia.
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0: A Texas murder suspect who fled to Italy is asking not to be extradited to the U.S. Raf Sanchez reports Lee Gilley, who is accused of killing his pregnant wife, Krista Bauer, in 2024, appeared in court in Turin, Italy on Wednesday.
1: Gilley emotional in court today. He says he is innocent of these charges, but his lawyers are focusing on the narrower question of the death penalty. The death penalty is illegal in most European countries, and they tend not to extradite people who are at risk of execution.
0: Italian officials say they've received assurances from Texas prosecutors that they won't seek the death penalty, but Gilley's lawyers say that's not enough. Gilley was scheduled to stand trial this month, but while he was out on bond, officials say he cut off his ankle monitor and used a fake ID and forged travel documents to fly to Milan. The aunt of the teen who died after being thrown from a horse-drawn carriage in Central Park tells the city council no family should ever have to go through this again. More from Lisa Salvati.
2: At a public hearing that lasted 6 hours, Ramanj Mahajan's aunt begged the city council to pass proposed legislation that would ban the horses permanently.
3: It's time now to pass the law and not let anyone in this world suffer what our nephew Ramanj suffered.
2: The bill would phase out the longtime horse carriage industry in New York City by June of 2028. Those in favor of the bill testify they're concerned about safety. The union representing carriage drivers opposes the bill, telling the council the tragedy is being exploited and wants safety changes instead. In New York, I'm Lisa Salvati.
0: Christopher Nolan's The Odyssey will likely bring in big numbers at the box office this weekend. The film is expected to make between $90 and $100 million. Michael Kastner, NBC News Radio.
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1: Well, here we are on a Thursday in the Northland, and I'll tell you what, it's interesting that we made the national news this morning. I'm looking at Fox News, trying to get everything organized this morning, and Fox News is leading off with a story about the poor breathing conditions in and around the northern part of the country. And what do they show? They show a shot of Bayfront Festival Park and the aerial lift bridge in the background. And you can barely see the aerial lift bridge through the smoke and the haze.
2: Brad,
1: it's bad, isn't it?
2: It's apocalyptic.
1: Oh, man,
2: it seriously, truly is. Right now, the air quality index in Duluth, ironically, is 911. 911. Anything?
1: Has it ever been that high before?
2: Ever? I don't know. No, I've never experienced anything like this. I don't know. But you can look at other cities, for instance. Now, Duluth is at 911. Okay.
1: Right.
2: Let's go to Ely, Minnesota. I'm on the website airnow.gov. Okay. Yep. Duluth is at 911. The air current air quality index in Ely, 1,615. And what this means,
1: man,
2: Brad, is that it's off the charts. It is in the hazardous and beyond realm. Stay indoors. That's the word. Stay indoors.
1: Well, they showed a picture, Kenny, on the Star Tribune site this morning. You probably already saw it, of Sheridan Avenue, or Sheridan Street in Ely, which is the main drag that goes right downtown. And it was in broad daylight yesterday. You could barely see the sun peeking through the fog and the smoke and the haze.
2: Yeah,
1: barely.
2: Yeah, and that's what's going on here as well. This is widespread, obviously. The Arrowhead of Minnesota, and I know it extends into Wisconsin and Michigan and other states, really. New York is having issues.
1: Yeah,
2: and again, Brad,
1: yellow haze.
2: I think we need to point out here what is happening. There are some fires, 17-20 wildfires in northern Minnesota, and when I say northern,
1: right,
2: this is extreme northern Minnesota, northern St. Louis,
1: right,
2: northern Lake. But there's more fires, Brad, that extend into
1: across the Canadian border.
2: Exactly.
1: Yes.
2: Quebec. Even all, you look at a map of the current wildfires in Canada, it's jaw-dropping.
1: Yeah. And the one thing that they said on the national news last night as they were showing the fires in Canada, they said, there's not even an effort to try to put them out.
2: Yeah, Canada
1: has letting them burn.
2: Canada has a little different approach on that, don't they?
1: Yeah, they really do. They really do. Well, I don't know. You know, you don't. What are they anticipating that this is going to last? I mean, the Duluth News Tribune today said it would last only into Thursday. Well, that's today. So,
2: well,
1: I can't imagine that it's going to be over today.
2: No. The air quality alert, and this is widespread. This is International Falls down to Hinckley, from Brainerd over to, Duluth, Two Harbors, Silver Bay. 11 a.m. Friday, it is scheduled to expire. The air quality alert remains in effect until 11 a.m. tomorrow. And it can't get out of here fast enough. Brad, we're breathing smoke everywhere we are. When we walk outside of our office to go use the bathrooms here, you walk out into that hallway, you can see smoke and you can smell it even. It's horrible.
1: Well, they showed a postal delivery person up in Ely delivering mail wearing an M3 mask. What are those big, heavy masks? The ones that are supposed to be...
2: Well, the N95s.
1: Good.
2: Those are the...
1: M95s, yeah. She was wearing one of those, and she said even at that, she could still taste the smoke.
2: Yeah, it's not good.
1: So I don't
2: it's
1: know.
2: Apocalyptic. I mean, it's off the

0: charts. Get rid of it. I hate summer. There, I said it.
1: Well, according to the Duluth News Tribune this morning, after an evening of thick smoke and ash falling in Grand Marais and Ely, smoke spread further south overnight through the Twin Ports and northern Wisconsin. So the MPCA has issued an air quality alert spanning through Friday with Cook Lake, northern St. Louis County in the hazardous category, meaning avoid any kind of physical activity outdoor, sensitive groups, you know, people that have heart conditions, asthma, etc., etc., etc., should remain indoors, keeping activity levels low. Yeah, well, of course. Anybody could experience serious heart and lung effects, such as asthma attacks, heart attack, or stroke, the MPCA said. So this is not anything to be taken lightly. This is very, very serious health emergency.
0: Can I go home?
1: Home won't be any better.
0: Oh, yeah, it will. I have two air filters going.
1: Oh, do you?
0: At home, okay. Yep.
1: Must have air filters in the tech village. They got to have those in the
0: no, they don't. Systems. They just have regular HVAC.
1: Oh, man. Well, I'll tell you, it's very, very strange times. And another piece out of the News Tribune this morning, they talked about St. Louis County Board of Commissioners have unanimously approved a resolution, not that that will help at all, declaring a local emergency disaster in response to the series of wildfires being fought within the county. Well, that's great for St. Louis County, but believe me, it ain't going to make any difference. The resolution authorizes the county to apply for state and federal reimbursement damages, state response costs incurred by the wildfires. Well, yeah, we know that's going to happen, but that's not going to make it easier to breathe for people. I really appreciate the board's support within this declaration. So said the county sheriff and the emergency folks. People are out there. We have a quality group of people that all the other agencies trust and look for input moving forward. As of late Tuesday morning, the wildfires composed more than 2,100 acres. In response, Lake County Emergency Management directed evacuation along the U.S. Highway 169 Fernberg Corridor, spanning from the Garden Lake Bridge to the Lake One entry point at the end of the Fernberg. Those people who live up in that area obviously know where that is. Displaced people are encouraged to seek accommodations at a public shelter at the Babbitt Municipal Building. I would assume they probably opened the Babbitt hockey rink up because it would be easier to breathe in there with the circulations located at 71 South Drive, as announced on the Superior National Forest page. During a bill signing ceremony in Champlin, Minnesota, on Tuesday morning, Governor Tim Walz, who previously declared a peacetime emergency due to the wildfires, said that the state is actively providing assistance. What kind of assistance can you possibly provide? Are you passing out masks or what? He also emphasized that the region has become highly vulnerable to this disaster because of weather conditions. Well, yeah, it's hot, sticky, humid, and the fires burn better that way. We think we all know it's particularly hot. It's particularly dry. There's still a lot of blowdown material. We talked about this yesterday, and this just reinforces what we were talking about. Now, doesn't that say to somebody that we should maybe look at changing the way we approach major issues like blowdowns in the future? Because you know what? If we had taken all that wood out of there immediately, it would have been much better today. It's incredibly dangerous work for our firefighters. Well, yeah, it is. Did you see the video, by the way, of the train moving through one of the Canadian provinces hauling stuff? And the whole area was on fire. I mean, this train looked like it had entered the gates of hell. It was just burning all around them. And they had to drive right through it because when they were on the tracks, that was the best place. And every place else was just gone. Much of northeastern Minnesota, including northern St. Louis County, remains in a red flag warning due to extreme fire danger conditions, strong wind gusts, exceeding high temperatures. I'm really surprised that we have not had a major uptick in the weather conditions with the wind gusts, that we haven't, because a lot of times these fires will create their own wind. So it's bad, probably could be worse, but I don't know. It's already destroyed more than 30,000 acres of forest land, resulted in property damage that has exceeded 2.3 million at this point, but appears like it potentially has the availability to become a lot worse.
0: See, Brad, let's take a time out right now and let's go up Highway 2 out of Proctor to down on shooting range and talk to Candy.
1: Well, Candy, it's kind of scary, and, you know, I wondered, you guys have a lot of stuff for camping and things. I wonder how many people want to buy camping equipment right now, but you know what? This, too, will pass, and you have some great specials on camping gear right now that you may not want to pass up getting.
2: We do, yeah, and, you know, maybe some people are evacuating from the smoky areas and they're taking their tent and going south to go camping, too. We had a gentleman in here yesterday who came up here to go mountain biking, and I told him it was kind of a bad idea with all the smoke, but there are still people outside doing their outdoor activities. But, yeah, we've got a summer camping special going on right now for this the rest of this month still. We've got 25% off all of our camping gear. We've got some of our sleeping bags that are 50% off. So now is a really good time to get some good deals on everything from waterproof matches to mess kits. We've got the water purification tablets, just about everything you can think of that you'd need to go camping.
1: You know, some of that stuff would even be good just to have in the home now with the weather conditions. I mean, like water purification systems, things like that would be good. A lot of people, it's so hot out, if they don't have air conditioning, they're sleeping out in the garage or sleeping in the basement where it's cooler. And there, if you got a good sleeping bag, you're really in good shape.
2: That's right, yeah. And, you know, we've got sleeping mats, too. So if you don't have a comfortable couch or something in your basement to sleep on, you can put one of the sleeping mats on the floor and maybe get some of the cooler air from the cement basement floor coming through there, too.
1: Nice. Yeah, that would be a big improvement. And of course, you've got all the meals ready to eat and things like that too. So if you don't want to spend a lot of time standing at a stove cooking, get these meals ready to eat. You can pop them in the microwave in some cases, or just put them in a pan and you've got a full meal that will give you nutrition without spending hours cooking in front of a hot stove too.
2: Right, so, and those are actually included in our summer camping special as well. And all of the MREs that we have for sale come with their own heater pack. So you don't even have to put them over a flame. You don't have to heat them up at all. You just put them in the bag, put a little bit of water in there, and it heats up on its own.
1: Fantastic. See, those are big pluses in this kind of conditions that we're in right now. So Is it becoming a little bit easier to get to your place now, or is it still pretty much the same?
2: It's still pretty much the same. When I had a meeting with MnDOT the other day, they said that it is going to be closed off until the project is totally finished. But next week they are going to start paving, so hopefully it'll start looking a little bit more open, and people will realize that they can drive it rather than seeing a dirt road and wondering if it's actually possible or not. But it's going to be a several-step process to finish it up And like I said, you know, they're going to keep the barricades up for the duration of that, but they are changing the signs on there to say local traffic only. They're going to take down the ones that say no through traffic so it doesn't confuse people. And they're actually going to be putting up some extra signs, too, that direct people a little bit better as far as where to go and how to get down this part of the road.
1: Fantastic. That's really good. How about, were you able to get any satisfaction from Congressman Natalie Zalesnikar about putting a bill forward to at least maybe compensate some of the businesses that have been really hurt by road construction?
2: Yeah, it was actually a really good conversation that I had with her the other day, too. You know, she is going to be pushing for some sort of relief for businesses and also some property tax relief, because her idea is if they're shutting down the roads and we can't get people in, we can't get money to pay our property taxes. So she's looking at something with that as well. And then one of the other things that we had learned in the meeting was the whole reason why they have the whole road shut down instead of just a portion of it at a time is because they're on time crunch with the grant money that they're using to fund this project. So that was something that Emily said. She wants to work on extending the funding so, you know, it can go on for several years, where we can only, maybe have just a portion shut down or only one lane shut down at a time to allow traffic to still flow through. So a lot of good things came from that conversation.
1: Good. Sounded like it was a good meeting. Well, Candy, we hope everybody will get up to Dead On Shooting Range. Please, they are open. You can still acquire some of the finest firearms anywhere. You can take classes. 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So, again, if you have any questions of Candy or her staff, you can give them a call at 218-729-9689. 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Or you can go to their website, deadonshootingrange.com as well. Candy, thank you so much. Glad to hear you had a good meeting.
2: Thanks, Fred.
1: Yep, thank you. Kenny, we better take our first break here, and then we'll come back and move right along. Lots of things to talk about this morning.
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0: KDAL time is 11:30. Sky Harbor Airport, 72 degrees. Winds are light out of the northeast, 5 miles an hour. And we've got smoke and breezy conditions that are going to continue as we move along. And those breezes, by the way, out of the northeast, they're going to increase today. And that's going to increase the danger of rip currents at Park Point, Wisconsin Point beaches. So keep that in mind, Bradley. And the current Ely, let's go up to Ely. What's going on in Ely right now? Here it is. Yeah, a lot of smoke. Overcast, 75. Relative humidity is 59%. The dew point in Ely right now at the airport, 59 degrees on the dew point, and winds are northeast at 3. The air quality index is now come down, Brad, but it's still in a hazardous category. But it's down to 765, which is, again, off the charts. It's still unsafe. It's hazardous. They recommend you stay indoors.
1: Well, you know, one of the agencies, Kenny, that operates in the state of Minnesota put out this response yesterday. They said the smoke impact statewide is extreme, changing by the hour last night. The MISO, or energy grid operators, here we go, issued an alert asking consumers across the Midwest to voluntarily conserve electricity, meaning if you had electricity or had air conditioning, they don't want you to use it because there are so large, the area is so large that it'll... And it's exactly as Kenny said yesterday. They said the BWC area, the burning area, is so large it will not fully be extinguished until snow falls.
0: Yeah, yeah. This is upsetting. It's disturbing. So there are new records for wildfire smoke concentrations that have been set in the Twin Cities, the Duluth area, up the North Shore, Grand Portage. The Minnesota Pollution Control Agency is reporting now that the Arrowhead region registered the highest levels of particle concentrations since 2014.
1: Wow.
0: And meanwhile, Brad, these fires in the Boundary Waters and Superior National Forest continue to burn. And again, a lot of these fires even extend into the Quetico, Ontario, and that is contributing to a lot of this smoke. And it's in the hazardous levels, which they do recommend you stay indoors.
1: Well, that's it exactly. The rest of St. Louis County, as well as Carlton and Pine counties, are in the very unhealthy category. And a wide swath of both Minnesota and Wisconsin are in the unhealthy range. So the whole area is, not the kind of thing that you want to go out and maybe spend some time practicing your running skills.
0: No, don't do that. I think people are aware that this is not the time to be outside doing any type of activities. Say, Brad, we have callers on hold. We've got an NBC News break. Let's squeeze in Dave in a truck real quick.
1: Let's do it. David, how are you doing this morning? Is it breathing okay in the truck, or is it labored there as well?
2: Good morning. It's marginal in here. I've got the AC on recirculate, so I'm not really indoors, but it's better than being outside.
1: Absolutely. Yeah.
2: And even from the freeway here in town, it's hard to see the hill. Unbelievable.
1: Is it?
2: Like
1: Isn't
2: Kenny
1: that
2: said,
1: amazing?
2: It's apocalyptic. Yep.
1: Yeah.
2: What I'm trying to figure out, Brad, is in my memory back to the 70s, 80s, 90s, I don't recall these fires being like this. I don't know about you guys.
1: No.
2: Do you have memories of this? I don't.
1: I don't. I'm like you, David. I don't have any memories of those. I know that there were some heavy areas prior to when I was a kid. They had the big the big fire down in the Moose Lake area that people only lived through if they got out into the swamps and breathed through reeds and stuff. I've read those stories down in Moose Lake, but
2: that's just way back, right?
1: Yeah, that was a long time.
2: I mean, in more modern times than say the last 50 years, seems to me this is kind of a newer thing.
1: Yeah.
2: The last few years it's been terrible. Well, I don't know if it's an outgrowth of, or esteemed governor and his liberal, wonderful policies. You know, he's not good at managing other things. And I wouldn't be surprised if some of this can be blamed on. I don't know if it can be, but it wouldn't surprise me one bit if it's. I'm never going to impugn the people on the ground. I know people that are fighting these fires up north, and I know they're doing the best they can with what they've got. But a slow response or something else going on, not enough money being assigned, this is unbelievable.
1: Well, it doesn't sound, Dave, like they had a very good plan to how to address something like this. And that's I think, one of your responsibilities as governor of a state is planning for future problems. You know, when the governor says, when Wall says, look, a lot of what's burning up there is left over from the blowdown, that tells me they didn't make any arrangements to get that stuff stacked up, get it out of there.
0: They knew the potential was there.
1: They don't even allow a chainsaw. No.
0: And during this evacuation, I don't think they were allowing motorboats to go around the lakes to rescue people because they had motors.
1: That's insane.
0: See, it really is, man.
1: Yeah.
0: I mean, in times of emergency,
1: lives at risk, you've got to have some exceptions.
0: It's crazy. You know, Dave's right, though, Brad. I don't recall this occurring in the past. And if it did, it was, I just don't have memory of it.
1: I don't either, Kenny. You're absolutely right. Look, we got to do our NBC News. We can't get too far behind. Thank you, David. Stay safe out there. We'll be back.
3: 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I'm Chris Caraggio.
4: Wildfires burning in Canada and Minnesota are causing air quality issues across large portions of the country. The smoke was dense and hazy yesterday from Minnesota to Michigan and upstate New York and further into the Northeast. Today, the smoke is expected from Ohio to Wisconsin, with some possible over Philadelphia, Chicago, and Minneapolis. President Trump has gathered with the new South Carolina Republican Senator Darlene Graham today at the White House. Graham was appointed to take over the seat of her brother, Senator Lindsey Graham, who died unexpectedly over the weekend. Later in the day, Trump welcomes in the president of El Salvador to the Oval Office. Tonight at 9 p.m. Eastern, Trump will deliver an address to the nation about election integrity. Life-threatening flash flooding has been pounding parts of Texas. Governor Greg Abbott has declared a state of emergency across 59 counties, saying the number one priority is the protection of life. I'm Chris Caraggio, NBC News Radio.
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1: Well, Northlanders, as you know from years and years of hearing that music, somebody's going to save some money today. Chris Lohmeyer from AccuSure is on the phone with us, ready to talk about somebody that we consider the win of the week. 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They have local agencies, and we have a local AccuSure agency right here in the Northland, located out at 2000 West Superior Street, Suite 201, right next in the building that used to be the old Duluth National Bank building. In the Friendly West End, the Craft District, whatever you want to call it, Lincoln Park. 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People like Heidi and Brett and Linus and Bill and Maggie and Sonia, all of them ready to roll up their sleeves and go to work for you. And on Thursdays, Chris Lohmeyer kind of tells us about a win of the week, somebody that gets the prize for saving the most money for a customer this week. Chris Lohmeyer, thank you so much for checking in with us as always on Thursday. And I understand we have another win.
15: We certainly do, Brad. We certainly do. And the past couple of weeks, we focused on some personal lines wins, but we can't ignore our commercial lines, our business insurance department. So got to share a win of the week from them, and I'm anxious to do that. But before that, I just say, in the interest of teamwork, listeners are going to hear a new voice from us to talk about the wins of the week next week.
1: That's what I understand, yes.
15: Yeah. Our commercial lines producer, Linus Chiava, is going to be on the phone talking to you next week, Brad.
1: Fantastic. Now, he won't necessarily be talking about commercial, although that's what he kind of specializes in, but he'll be kind of filling in just like you, talking about whoever has saved a good chunk of money this last week.
15: Absolutely. He'll talk about the commercial lines. He'll talk about personal lines wins, and just like that, just everything will be the same as usual. So this week, though, I do get the pleasure, as always, to feature this week's win, and this is a commercial win courtesy of Brent, one of our commercial lines producers in our office. He talked with a tree service company, and he rolled up his sleeves. He did all that insurance shopping for them, Brad, and in the end, on their entire insurance package, Brent was able to put something together to offer them something $5,200 less than what they're paying now.
1: For a tree service, that kind of savings, you can buy a lot of pretty nice equipment. You can buy some chainsaws. You can buy a lot of good equipment to help you make even more money. That's fantastic.
15: Absolutely right. So they're going to be thrilled about that. And anyone else that has any kind of business out there, you can give us a call at the 218-628-1878. Or you can stop in our office, like Brad said, as far as where we are. 2000 West Superior Street, and we'll be happy to talk to you, and we'll be ready to do that insurance shopping for you.
1: And please remember, folks, if you had to sit down, Chris has said this numerous times, and I've said it too, if you had to sit down and call 50 companies to try to find the best rate, you would be insane. You'd be ripping your hair out by the time you got done. But they have everything automated on computers. One of those fine agents that we talked about this morning, Heidi, Brett, Linus, Maggie, any of them can simply get to work for you and find you the company that is going to save you the most and give you good coverage. And once you're signed up and you save that first chunk of money, you know what? They'll be there to help you through the whole process, even filing a claim or anything else from that point forward. So this is all part of AccuSure's great service. Brett saved his client a tree service, $5,200. So that's a really nice chunk. Chris, thank you so much. We're going to kind of miss talking to you, but we'll love talking to Linus, and it'll be a continuation of the great service that has been provided by AccuSure.
15: Thanks a lot, Brad.
1: All right. Thanks. Talk to you soon. Well, Kenny, we've got Al from over in Superior who wants to talk a little bit about wildfires and the government and the governor's race, actually, in Wisconsin. I was going to tell you, I was just looking at the map of these fires up along the Boundary Waters, and they're showing only the ones on the Minnesota side. You've got the Rabbit 2 fire. You've got the Echo 2 fire. You've got the Buck fire, Camp fire, Killer fire. You've got Pepper Lake fire. You've got, I mean, on and on. These things are, well, I hate to use the expression, spreading like wildfire, but that's exactly what they're doing. Al, so talk a little bit. Is in Superior, are you guys seeing that kind of a yellow tinge to the outdoor air, the same as most other people?
16: Hey, well, thanks for taking my call. And we're getting a lot of the smoke smell, and wood burning smell here. And I think it's high particulate levels here, and it's unhealthy breathing for sure.
1: Yeah, it's really not a good situation. So you wanted to also comment, though, Al, about the governor's race in Wisconsin. What do you see happening there? You know, we don't always kind of hear everything that's going on in Wisconsin. We're locked in more a little bit on Minnesota, but still, that's a very, very big race this year. And it appeared like the guy that we've had on the radio numerous times with us, Congressman Tom Tiffany, is making a good run for it. What are you hearing on the ground over there?
16: Well, if I can, before I jump to that topic, I just wanted to mention, you had some other callers call in about, the wildfires. And I from my read and my take on this, too, I think it's important to point out that there are kind of different areas of, and I think you've commented on this, there's different areas of responsibility here that So I think there is some blame that Governor Walz and his administration and the DNR have as far as some of the lands where some of the fires are. I also think there's a U.S. Forest component. So there's a federal component, too, here. Sure. There's multiple levels of mismanagement. Like you said, areas that are blown down, they need to be cleared. They need to be cleaned up. Areas that have thick growth, dry growth, they need to be, you know, pared back, cleaned out, areas that, you know, that active management has to happen in federal forest areas and in Minnesota forest areas, whether it's the BWCA. So there's a state, you know, failure and a federal failure here, I think, on both levels. And then to the other point too, you know, about putting these fires out, you know, please, if you can, maybe ask this when you interview Senator Ron Johnson, you know, next Tuesday or whatever, you know, ask him, add this to your list of questions, you know, ask him, hey, is there a way that we can develop like a rapid response or a quick response to these fires, not just in Minnesota, but, you know, nationwide? We should be having like a fleet of water planes that can just take out these things and knock out these fires, you know, and not just forest, because if it's a fleet, they can fly all over the country and aid any place where they need these for disasters, you know. So I don't think we should be satisfied with this performance. I think we should be very upset with this performance, you know. That's on the fire topic, and then I'd like to talk on the governor's topic.
1: Okay. But I think I will say this, Al, I think you're right on the money with the fire topic. Kenny brought up the issue earlier in the week of having a fleet of planes on consignment. Maybe, you know, we don't have to buy 50 planes and just have them sitting there all the time, but maybe we lease or have lease options available so that when a fire starts here, Colorado, wherever it be, we can move that entire fleet and strike that fire before it gets out of hand.
16: Yeah, and then I'll go over to the Wisconsin governor's race. So I sent this article to Kenny. It's on the text line there. And so I just wanted to point out. So you know, the top runner, the top candidate on the Republican side is Tom Tiffany. And then over on the Democrat side, they're having a competitive primary. It looks like there's a person, a last name Hong, Barnes, and then Roy's. These are, you know, different. We've heard of Barnes before. He was lieutenant governor in the first term for Evers and so forth. The thing I want to point out is they had a debate here recently. It looks like it was done with the Wisconsin Muslim Civic Alliance and the Wisconsin Muslim Civic Foundation. So they had a debate regarding certain topics, and they were asked regarding, you know, and this does get kind of controversial, I think. You know, they were asked, you know, hey, if anti-Sharia legislation were brought to their desk, would they sign it or veto it? And all three of them said that they would veto it. I want to point out that, you know, and I don't have to go into the religious vein to comment on this. I can just talk on the civil liberties vein here and the constitutional vein. I think you've seen here, you know, that in countries that practice elements of Sharia law, like if there's areas maybe in Iran or Afghanistan, I think maybe some other areas in Eastern Asia, you know, areas that implement Sharia law, it's diminishing and demeaning for women. Women lose rights. Women lose their ability to do certain things. So what I'm getting at is that, you know, these politicians, these Democrats who are saying that, hey, we actually want to have an alliance with Muslims and so forth, civically and constitutionally, Sharia law is incompatible with our Constitution. Being as how, you know, we have equal rights for women and men, equal rights under the law, equal judicial system. That's another thing. Sharia law wants to propose this idea of having a separate religious court system just for them. And actually, there have been elements that are trying to do this. In Texas, there's a couple elements that are trying to push Sharia courts and Sharia type things in Texas. So far, they're failing. And so far, our systems are, you know, our structures of government are incompatible with that. So they can't do that. So,
1: yeah.
16: The main point is that the Democrats in Wisconsin, I believe that it's just a big fail. I mean, there's no way that Sharia is compatible with our Constitution.
1: No, and if you're talking about, Al, breaking our country into all kind of little sections where you got Sharia law, you got this law, you got other groups that maybe want to have some influence, That will be the death of America as we know it. But we've got to take a final break here. I want to get this out of. Thank you. You're probably started a lot of conversation today, Al. We'll be right back after this break.
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18: This is Minnesota News Network. I'm John Anderson. Much of Minnesota is under hazardous air quality alerts today as wildfire smoke creates some of the worst air the state has experienced. Minnesota Pollution Control meteorologist Matt Terrellson says there are some ways to stay safe during the alert.
19: You can wear an N95 mask that is well fit to your face that will protect you. Indoors, if you have an air conditioner or an air purifier that has a MERV 13 or filter or better, you can use that to help the indoor air quality. You want to limit your outdoor exertion.
18: Visit the MPCA website for up-to-date information. The Animal Humane Society is warning that our hazardous air quality can also affect your pets. The AHS says smoke is particularly harmful to birds and short-nosed dog breeds such as pugs and French bulldogs, and any animals with a pre-existing condition like asthma. They also say if your pet is having trouble breathing, go to an emergency vet immediately. This is MNN.
0: KDAL time is 11:57. The smoke is relentless. The smoke ain't stopping. It ain't going anywhere. At least the National Weather Service says that the air quality index will end on Friday morning at 11 a.m. Yep.
1: Wow.
0: Yep. And again, I air quality alert. The air quality alert is still scheduled to end Friday at 11 a.m. And if they extend this thing,
1: I thought that was very insightful just now, where they talked about your pets too. You know, because you know your pets can be affected by the air quality just like humans. So don't be leaving your dogs outside in this kind of weather for long periods either.
0: And really, you don't want to take your dog and do any, you don't want to go for a jog. You don't want to go for a swim outside. And you don't want to do those things with your dog either. You're right, Brad.
1: Yeah. Well, listen, we've got a lot more to get into this morning as we go along. I was surprised to hear from Al that there is such a large population of Muslims in Wisconsin that they could push and demand a debate of Democratic candidates just about Muslim issues.
0: And the thing is, they've got a lot of money.
1: Oh, yeah.
0: When Barnes ran against Ron Johnson, his campaign spent more than $32 million.
1: Holy cow. Wow. That's absolutely stunning. And we do know that we've had reports here in Minnesota that a lot of the Somali community, when questioned about what would they rather live under, they say Sharia law. So we'll talk about that much more when we come back with hour number two

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1: 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I'm Chris Caraccio.
2: President Trump will address the nation from the White House tonight. He's provided very few details about what he plans to unveil, but suggested it'll focus on free and fair elections. While speaking in the Oval Office on Tuesday, the president called for America to shape up and touted tonight's address as a very big announcement. Millions across the U.S. are dealing with air quality issues due to wildfires burning in Canada and Minnesota. The smoke was dense and hazy Wednesday from Minnesota to Michigan and upstate New York and further into the Northeast. Today, the smoke is expected from Ohio to Wisconsin, with some possible over Philadelphia, Chicago, and Minneapolis. Rivers that cut through the Texas Hill Country are roaring above their banks, forcing evacuations in the same areas that were hit by last year's deadly flooding.
3: Only hitting the same height as it did last time from what we're seeing.
2: State Representative Wes Verdell says there are a handful of people reported missing. The National Weather Service issued a flash flood emergency for several Hill Country towns, warning that a large and deadly flood wave is moving down the Guadalupe River. Sensors show that it's 9 feet above what's considered major flood stage. The U.S. and Iran are trading more strikes. Iran state media claims that U.S. military facilities in Jordan, Bahrain, and Kuwait were attacked. The U.S. conducted strikes in northern Iran earlier today, and American forces also intercepted a ship that was allegedly attempting to break the naval blockade of the Strait of Hormuz. The FDA has just approved a new cholesterol-lowering pill. It's made by Merck, a New Jersey pharmaceutical giant, and will be marketed under the brand name Lipfendra. It's a daily pill that's been shown to lower cholesterol way below what's currently achieved with statins, the current gold standard. Clinical trials showed that the drug can reduce LDL, or bad cholesterol, down to 50 or 60 and even lower. The American Heart Association recommends getting LDL below 70 if you have an above-average risk of a heart attack or stroke. I'm Chris Caraccio, NBC News Radio.
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2: The governor of Maine says ICE may need to be abolished following a fatal shooting in her state. The comment from Republican Janet Mills comes after a 26-year-old man from Columbia was shot and killed by an ICE agent Monday after he allegedly drove in the direction of that officer during a traffic stop. ICE had planned to put a hold on conducting traffic stops, but later decided against it following criticism by President Trump. The state attorney general's office believes the officer who shot the man should be placed on leave. The defending champions are back in the World Cup final. Scott Carr has the latest.
6: Lautaro Martinez scored a header in stoppage time to push Argentina past England 2-1 in the last semifinal matchup from Atlanta Wednesday. Enzo Fernandez had tied the score with a goal in the 85th minute. Lionel Messi's squad will now face Spain from New Jersey on Sunday in the finals. The English haven't made a World Cup final since 1966. They'll now square off against the French in a match for third place from Miami on Saturday. I'm Scott Carr.
2: Treasury Secretary Scott Bessent says the U.S. Mint has begun striking a $1 coin featuring President Trump to mark the nation's 250th birthday.
7: During the 150th, there was a Calvin Coolidge coin, so we can put living people's images on a coin. President's also going to have a coin coming out with his image on it.
2: The piece, which is not real gold but does have a gold-like finish, will be available in the fall. Bessent also said that President Trump's signature will also start appearing on all new U.S. paper currency in the coming months. Paper money typically bears the signature of the Treasury Secretary and not the President. Bessent's signature appears below Trump's on the new bills. Nearly two dozen pieces of baseball in presidential history have fetched big money on the auction block. A collection of baseballs autographed by every president since Theodore Roosevelt sold for more than $3 million Tuesday. Hunt Auction says the consigner collected the balls for over 30 years. I'm Chris Caraggio, NBC News Radio.
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21: Hazardous air quality will continue for much of the region today as winds will be rather light and variable, although lightly out of the north and east by the lake. Thus, temperatures by the lake will be holding into the 60s and 70s with slightly warmer conditions inland. Otherwise, we're expecting fairly dry conditions with a couple showers up to the north and maybe an isolated thunderstorm this afternoon. With Northern News Now, I'm meteorologist Brendan Pham for 610 and FM 103.9 KDAL.

0: having. Okay? This extends, let me go back here. This extends from Minnesota, all of Wisconsin, all of Michigan, all of Pennsylvania, all of Connecticut, Rhode Island, Massachusetts, mostly all of New York, Vermont, and New Hampshire. That's how far this extends, Brad.
1: Exactly. And it's creeping down further south as the hours progress, too. It has the hazardous area has moved into Minneapolis, St. Paul. It's actually moved just about as far south as Albert Lea at this point. But it's kind of bizarre when you look at the big map, Kenny, of the hazardous conditions, because it's almost straight up and down through Minnesota. You've got it. You've got hazardous air over as far as Alexandria, but then you've got pockets of fairly good air in Marshall and Worthington and some of those areas.
0: You know, it's interesting and you see that because when you look at the map, Brad, it's pretty much the boundary kind of follows the Minnesota River.
1: Yeah,
0: those counties on, I guess, the southwest side of the Minnesota River, they're not in this.
1: No.
0: But looking at all of Wisconsin, all of Michigan, Pennsylvania, New York, it's crazy. Even a small portion of Illinois and Indiana and Ohio.
1: They showed New York. They showed New York at Fox and Friends this morning, and it was hazy, smoky. And one of the people that's on their couch on a regular basis said, "You can almost taste like fire in the air.
0: Oh, you can
1: taste
0: it,
1: taste of smoke."
0: Oh yeah, absolutely. I got it going on right now. I hate this. I hate summer.
1: Well, anyway,
0: people don't like me for saying that. By the way, they're upset with me for saying that.
1: Oh, there are some, yes, because summer is such a short period of time, especially in the Northland compared to, you know, fall and winter, which eats up the biggest chunk of the year, that some people love summer. And I love summer. I love the temperature I have right now because we don't have the smoke yet.
0: Well,
1: we're gonna get it.
0: And that's an interesting point, Brad. Right now we have light southeast winds, 74 at the Army Corps, but we can't open our windows.
1: No.
0: We can't let the cool breeze in. We can't let the air flow through. We simply cannot do that. It's horrible.
1: And I thought it was great from Bruce for AirServe this morning to say, if you got an air exchanger, don't use it. Because it isn't going to exchange. It's going to exchange your good quality air in your house for the outside air, which is worse now, and it's usually just the other way around. So, you know, it's just something we're going to have to deal with. I got to ask you a question. You have a, how do I put this gently? You have an aversion to some of the things that the city of Duluth, when they put out a report and they don't put the time stamp on it.
0: Oh, yeah, their press releases.
1: Press releases.
0: One of the most vital things in a press release is the time
1: exactly.
0: It was issued. They don't put it
1: well,
0: in there.
1: I'm looking at this story from yesterday that you covered because it was happening as we were on the air yesterday where a guy had barricaded himself inside a storage unit in the alley between Superior Street and First Street and between First and Second Avenue West. I'm looking at this story out of the Duluth News Tribune this morning. Why do they even put a story like this in the paper?
0: Well, what do you mean,
1: it says
0: Brad?
1: Nothing. I got the whole story. I can tell you the whole story in less than a minute. A man is in custody after the incident closed off a portion of downtown Wednesday. And then it talks about it being a man in a storage unit. The surrounding area was closed to traffic for several hours as the department's crisis negotiation team and SWAT worked. Police announced early in the afternoon that the man had surrendered peacefully and no one was injured. A 59-year-old man was arrested and taken to St. Louis County Jail, where he is expected to be charged

0: with second-degree assault and threats of violence. The News Tribune generally does not identify suspects until they have been formally charged. That's the entire story. It doesn't say anything more or give any more information than we gave out yesterday, and we had no clue what we were talking about.
1: Well, I can tell you that they have arrested him. He is on the jail roster. He's a 59-year-old. They've got his name.
0: They do?
1: Oh, yeah. Okay. Yeah. His name's Kurt Edward Hutchinson of Duluth. He's facing charges of assault with a deadly weapon, a gun, so sure. Second-degree assault, and assault terroristic threats, reckless disregard risk. So he's got two felony charges he's facing.
0: So why would the Duluth News Tribune not publish that? Because they knew that it was going to be published in the booking section.
1: I don't know. If it's on the jail roster, to me, that's public record. And
0: yeah.
1: You know, that's kind of an old way of reporting the news. Not until somebody's sure. been charged. Okay, well, I'm looking at the fact that he's facing two felony charges. So,
0: yeah.
1: But you know what? There was some footage, and I don't know what I was watching. Fox 21, Northern News Now. I might have even been watching WDIO, and one of the three, maybe all three. I don't know. Anyways, there was footage, and they showed the man arms up, surrendering, getting arrested, and so yeah, it ended without any shots fired and what have you. But Brett, it takes so much resources. They had a photograph of 8 squad cars. You had SWAT. You had the crisis management
0: yes.
1: team. And this 59-year-old freak, has us go through all this. Bring them downtown, and they should bring back public flogging. Oh, God.
0: Well, and then there will be those that say, oh, the poor guy, he's
1: homeless. No. He's 59 years old. No, he's a big boy. Flog him.
0: Yeah, he's an adult. Exactly. Well, Kenny, you hit a red on the head about this Boundary Waters wildfire. The Minneapolis Star Tribune this morning in a story by David Orrick says, fueled by dry fire, spruce trees and large forest fires are too intense for firefighters to extinguish without help from the weather. Plumes of smoke from the campfire hangs in the air on Moose Lake as multiple wildfires burn in the Boundary Waters canoe area. The fire prompted the closure of the BWCA evacuation of campers on July 14th. You don't just put out a forest fire, or at least humans don't. And that's what they're kind of saying is here is, look, the forest fire, once forest fires reach the scale they're burning in right now, they're reaching temperatures of up to 1,500 degrees. The only fire extinguisher is Mother Nature. And we need Mother Nature. What do you think, Dano? We need Mother Nature?
2: Yeah. Before I talk about the wildfires, I want to make a correction. I said I was 79 and never had an air conditioning. I did in Vietnam. I forgot about Vietnam.
1: Wait a minute. He had air conditioning in Vietnam, Brad. You should have visited him.
2: You were right across the street.
0: Yeah, you were at FUBA. You were in the Army compound at FUBA. I could have slept in air-conditioned area.
2: Okay. Now, I'm going back in memory here, and I believe when that blowdown happened, there was a controversy because Minnesota wouldn't allow a chainsaw in there or a truck.
0: Exactly. Anything but with a motor.
2: But Canada cleaned up their side. If I remember correctly.
0: Yes, you're right. They did clean up pockets.
2: Yes.
0: They went in and removed anything that they thought was loggable, sellable material. Yes.
2: That's right. And I don't know. I don't know what kind of an area this is where the things are burning. But wouldn't it make sense to let loggers go in there and clear cut certain sections so that if it got to that point, there was no more material to burn.
0: Exactly.
2: Yeah.
0: They're actually saying, Daniel, that part of the reason that the fires are so intense is because it's burning all the old fall down, blow down from that storm 8-10 years ago.
2: Yeah, and if you make a buffer, you know, like I said, I don't know what the terrain is, but you go in there, and you can, but these environmentalists would rather see the tree burned down and cut down.
0: Exactly.
2: It's ridiculous. And I had the help of Kenny to remember the fire, the Hinckley fire. That was really bad back then, too.
0: That was a bad one, yes. You're right. In fact, they have a museum in Hinckley, Minnesota, off the main drag because of that fire.
2: Yeah. Okay. I'm doing well. I'm having a great time.
0: Are you staying? Well, you're not staying cool, but yeah, you have to be feeling better now that it's starting to cool down a little bit, right?
2: Well, I have my fan on me, and it just blows, and it makes me comfortable.
0: Oh, there you go. That's all you need. Okay. As long as you're comfortable, then you're happy.
2: Thank you, sir.
0: All right. Thank you very much. Well, not only do we have Dano, but we also have our friend Dan from Mountain Wrench Hall. Dan, any breathability problems out there? You had them yesterday. They're still fairly heavy today, I think.
3: It's serious, like Kenny said. I think that you have to stay on this subject and don't jump around to other subjects. The economic impact of this is devastating to the whole area, and it's devastating to the health of a lot of people, and people are struggling to breathe, and we can't jump around to other subjects. This is very critical. I got in a car, and we drove all the way to Fargo, North Dakota, because we were told it's a little better there. We got there, everything's booked up. We got there in the evening, and everything was booked up. No place to sleep. So we had to turn around and drive all the way back here, you know, and
0: really,
3: and in the meantime, we kind of got lost in the back country where you're born, out there by Brookston or wherever it is.
0: Or
3: way up north. You know, it was horrible. It was a nightmare. It's like the Twilight Zone, and half the population wants to laugh about it and think this is really funny, but this is terrible for people with health problems, and nobody.
0: Well, I did not. I had no idea, Dan, that they had rooms booked up because people were fleeing the area to breathe better all the way over into the Fargo area. But that's about the boundary right now. Most everything east of the Minnesota-North Dakota border is bad breathing, completely bad breathing.
3: Brad,
0: and if you get further west, you're okay.
3: It's bad there. It wasn't that good there either, you know. So it's not like it is around here. But now I got to go south for 500 miles.
0: You got to. But
3: I can't
0: I'd be
3: breathe.
0: Cautious about that because it's moving south.
3: Pardon me? I wanted to go to Iowa.
0: I'd be cautious about that because it's starting to move south. We can breathe in Iowa right now. I'm fine, but we're told it's heading this direction, kind of south and east at the same time. So,
3: thank you, Brad.
0: Thank you, Dan. Dan can't get out of the rig. he sounds like he's really having some breathing issues, which they are having all over.
1: Brad, I'm sitting here in the studio, and I smell smoke. I can feel it. I'm scratching my throat and my nose. And what I said at the start of the show, I think has resonated. This is nearly apocalyptic.
0: Yeah.
1: I mean, we're looking at the news, we're looking at our weather maps and seeing this widespread air quality alert that's going on because of this smoke. It's crazy. And we, why has this not happened in the past? Why now? Is it just because the forest is more grown up than it was back in the day?
0: Adult,
1: no, I don't think so.
0: It's more mature.
1: I don't think that's
0: older,
1: it, though.
0: Yeah,
1: I don't think
0: that's
1: part
0: of that.
1: But there is an air quality alert that's still in effect until 11 a.m. Friday for the Twin Ports and the wide surrounding area. Now, you get into the Upper Peninsula, parts of northeastern Wisconsin, and they're going to extend that alert through Friday for some of those areas. So it's pretty bad. Looking at the map, Brad, of all these alerts, Montana, there's no alerts in Montana.
0: Nope.
1: Go to Glendive.
0: Not yet.
1: Billings,
0: not yet.
1: Will you host us, please? It's crazy.
0: We got to get some buses going out that way. Well, you know, people laughed yesterday when you talked. Well, some people did anyway. And in fact, I was one of them that laughed when you said, and then we're not going to be any better here until we get some snow to smother the blizzard or the blaze. Well, you know what? This morning, let me read you word for word. I'll give you the quote from Lee Frelich, who is the director of the University of Minnesota Center for Forest Ecology and an expert on the fire ecology of northern Minnesota forests. He says this, and I'm not going to change any word, it's way beyond the ability of firefighting crews to suppress. In other words, it's out of control. And there's no amount of firefighters that are going to be able to go in there and suppress it. He said the experts say Mother Nature might not be up to the task until the snow smothers the blaze.
1: Bring on winter.
0: Frelich. Yeah.
1: Winter rules. Come on, let's go. Fire up those snowblowers, snowmobiles. Get the shovels out. I'm ready.
0: Frelich said the swath of woods that are burning are mostly evergreen, specifically fir and spruce, that form the backbone of the boreal forest. They've been baked to a tinder by the dry heat wave, creating just the right or just the wrong configuration, depending upon your point of view. Boreal configure fuel types are among the most flammable in the world and among the most intense when they're burning. He said in a phone interview Tuesday, so many tons of combustible fuel per acre, a lot of boreal forests simply can't be suppressed. In other words, I don't know if it'd make any difference. He goes on to say here, he said, it would take a high-intensity thunderstorm to drop 2 to 3 inches of rain, but those kinds of storms are hit and miss and unlikely to hit all of the fire. A quarter of an inch or so might slow it down, but it won't stop it, Frelich went on to say. In a Monday news conference, Drew Stroberg, acting supervisor for the Superior National Forest, put it simply, in all likelihood, the only thing that will put it out is snow. Anyway, we got to take a break, folks. We'll be back.
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0: KDAL time is 12:31, 77 in Ely right now. Winds are calm, and the forecast is get up to 80 degrees today in Ely. There is a chance of some rain for Ely, a 50% chance later tonight, and even a 60% chance of Friday morning. And so there is possibly some rain that's going to fall in the areas that need it. I don't know that it's going to be enough. Like you said, Brad, two to 3 inches of rain, snow. Somebody did send a text, and I wanted to share this because we like hearing from our listeners. And was it a text or an email? Oh, it was an email. It was an email. This was Honey Badger. Honey Badger said Elon Musk should buy a firefighting aircraft fleet for this area. You know, maybe get some support from Democrats. He needs all the help he can get, right? No, I threw that part in there. But no, a firefighting aircraft fleet. And like Al was saying, have a standby fleet for the U.S.
1: They could move around the country.
0: Exactly.
1: Wherever
0: exactly. Yeah. Now, I know that there are some limitations because you've got to get certain size planes into certain bodies of water. And so, you know, there's all different kind of factors. But it's always surprised me why there doesn't seem to be more of an effort on that. And there's probably some reasons. Cost might be one of them.
1: I would think the cost of having a fleet like that just sit there a lot of the time would be a big part of it. Yeah. But maybe you could have them do other things. Think about this. Let's you know, you'll use the human mind to think beyond just the outside of the box. Think about what's going on down in, where is it right now that they had the big, the two big earthquakes? Where was that recently?
0: South America?
1: South America, someplace where they had two, and they said they've had 3,500 dead already. You know, maybe you could send a fleet down there to deliver supplies when you needed it. You'd have them ready to go, just load them up, send them down. In the meantime, if there's no fire going on, you could use them for that. I don't know. There's got to be some additional answer.
0: Or just cut all the trees down.
1: No, let's not do that. Because, you know, trees bring in the oxygen. They allow you the stuff to breathe most of the time.
0: I know. But it wouldn't, it wouldn't cause any forest fires.
1: Well, no. You certainly wouldn't have any
0: forest fires. Maybe just cut the trees down and then put in artificial trees.
1: God.
0: Burn-proof artificial trees.
1: Kenny fireproof. Now, not me. I'm not going nuts.
0: Oh,
1: like
0: this is silly.
1: I'm not saying that.
0: All right.
1: Kenny, you know, I know you don't like this effort to get rid of daylight savings time, but I think it's going to happen. The New York Daily News this morning said that they've passed it out of the House of Representatives. 308 to 117, it was approved with large majorities in both parties. And so it's still unclear if when the bill comes to the Republican-controlled Senate, will it pass? Well, I think it will because Trump's a big supporter of it. And Trump's going to tell those senators, hey, I want this to be a win, so get this in there.
0: Yeah. It's going to happen. It's inevitable. Yeah. It is. You know what else is inevitable, Brad?
1: What's that?
0: NBC News.
1: That's true. As long as I would shut up, we would have NBC News. So let's do that.
2: NBC News Radio. I'm Chris Caraggio.
3: President Trump is set to address the country tonight. He has provided very few details about what he plans to unveil, but suggested it'll focus on free and fair elections. While speaking Tuesday in the Oval Office, the president called for America to shape up and touted tonight's address as a very big announcement. The address is scheduled to begin at 9 p.m. Eastern from the White House. Wildfires burning in Canada and Minnesota are causing air quality issues for millions across the U.S. The smoke was dense and hazy yesterday from Minnesota to Michigan and upstate New York and further into the Northeast. Today, the smoke is expected from Ohio to Wisconsin, with some possible over Philadelphia, Chicago, and Minneapolis. The U.S. and Iran are trading strikes against each other. Iran state media claims U.S. military facilities in Jordan, Bahrain, and Kuwait were attacked. The U.S. conducted strikes in northern Iran earlier today, and American forces also intercepted a ship that was allegedly attempting to break the naval blockade of the Strait of Hormuz. I'm Chris Caraggio, NBC News Radio.
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0: KDAL time is 12:37, 74 at Canal Park, 74 degrees, light east wind. We're supposed to see an increase in those winds out of the east. Hasn't happened yet. Brad, phones are jammed, and we have a caller, somebody that... Now, Kurt, you went to Duluth Central, correct?
8: Yeah, Spirit of 76.
0: Spirit of 76. There you go, Brad. I was a class of 75, but nonetheless, we were sharing the same school back in 1975, 76. And Kurt wants to talk about the forest fires and what it was like back in the day, and he just wants to share those thoughts.
1: Okay. Now, Kurt, somebody had brought up the issue this morning that they don't remember us having fires like this, you know, back in the 70s or 80s. I don't either, but are you saying there were some during that period of time?
8: Yes, there were, Brad. And I'm telling you what, back in the days when there was our single skidder logger guys and a truck that would come and pick up our popple trees and this and that, we could be commandeered to go and help out making fire lines. And that didn't mean, you know, you have to risk your life, but help us out and you'll be rewarded in the future. But I'm telling you what, back in the days, they let us do more clear cutting in patches, and they'd say, you take out your nice money-making trees, popple trees, to haul down to superwood and such, and then anything else you leave, you mow it down to the ground so it just rots or whatever. A bunch of bug-eaten balsam trees and stuff like they're spraying and everything. We were told, whatever you do on your clear cut, it could be 20 acres, it could be 80 acres. You mow it down to the ground, and then later on they'd come in and rock rake it with T8 cats, and then they'd hire Filipinos or whoever to come out and camp out and plant decent trees. You see what I'm saying? After they sprayed with whatever to kill the bullshit. And
1: the real answer, Kurt, isn't it having access to those areas. I guess what they used to refer to as firebreak roads.
8: If you made a logging road into a place, you had to put in culverts. It was a federal mandate to where you had to make the road accessible at all times, and they'd put up yellow gates and stuff so it could contain and deal with some kind of catastrophe fire. Nowadays, they want everything to look pretty and make it so there's just a bunch of brush and crud. I don't see how any animals can survive in the jungle forest that we created. And it's not supposed to be that way.
1: I remember a guy named, I think his name was Ernie Lund, that used to come on my show way back when. He lived up on the range. He's since passed away. But Ernie was trying to push for logging roads all over the area even back then, because he said, if you get these big blowdowns, if you get these big areas, you can get to them if you have logging roads. And once you get in there, you can clear the stuff that where the fire will just jump from one downed area to another downed area and just keep consuming everything. Right. So I think you're right, Kurt.
8: Exactly. Yeah. You know, and then look how out in California, some of the tribal nations out there, the tribal Native American people, they have described burning throughout their whole generation, so they don't have the big fires that burn up the hill and burn everybody's place down.
1: Exactly.
8: They try to make their forest natural, but they're not going to go out of their way to do everybody else's project.
1: Nope. Now, good information, Kurt. Thank you so much. That was, everything that I heard back in those days, even when the big blowdown first happened, was that if they had access, if they could go in there and remove the downed wood, you wouldn't have to worry about it for the next 30, 40 years to have the potential for these big fires that are burning now. So anyway, are we going to take David?
0: It's your show.
1: I guess. We've got a guy that has called this show a number of times. I think it would be fair to say that he's a he has Trump derangement syndrome. He hates Donald
0: Bradley.
1: Trump.
0: Well, be nice. He does. Be nice.
1: I'm just being honest. He has a severe case of Trump derangement syndrome. And but we're gonna bring him on, and we'll let him have his say this morning. David from out in San Francisco. I understand the city of San Francisco looks like it might be electing a more moderate mayor than these radicals that are running, because people of San Francisco, the average person, realizes that you got to be able to have a certain kind of economic impact to have a vital community, which is kind of interesting. But David, we're trying to keep the focus on the fires and the breathability of the air this morning up here. But what is it you would like to converse about or talk to us about?
9: Well, that's exactly what I was going to raise. Just a couple of years ago, we had, don't you remember the major fires that were going on in California? And we actually had the asthma rate went incredibly high. We had, what you're dealing with. There's an online app called purpleair.com. And you can see the parts per million of particulates in the air. And, in a healthy time, it's less than 20, 25. And it starts getting into the red when it's like 100, 150. And Portland was sitting at 400, 500 parts per million. We were sitting at twos and 300s. It was very dangerous out here. And there was a point where I went up on the roof of our building. It got to be darkness at noon. There was a bubble of fog covering San Francisco that morning.
0: Wow.
9: And the fog was clean. Inside of it was clean. But on top of the fog was ash. And so as the sun rose that morning, The sun shined in from the edge and came underneath it. It looked normal. But as it got higher in the sky, it actually turned to darkness at noon. So 9 o'clock, 10 o'clock, it was getting darker and darker. And by 11 in the morning, I took photographs, and it was dark at high noon. And it raised the idea of, in the Bible, it talks about the 10 curses that came over Egypt allowed the Jews to be freed, right? So there's an old book, and Bernard Baruch was a famous economist, and he wrote the foreword to this book that was describing the environmental needs And in it, he described in ancient Egypt, they did slash and burn. They did draining the swamps. They did hundreds of bad agricultural practices, which basically led to the darkness. Bernard Baruch couldn't figure out why that happened. But when it happened in San Francisco, it all made sense. That sure. There was a point in Egypt where it became darkness at noon because the fog off the Nile River, for example, might have created the same situation. And so I'm just, that previous caller saying, oh, well, let's just put in logging roads. Let's put in, out here in California, we've got logging roads, and they each have a gutter. And each of those gutters go down to a canal, and they sell the water 400 miles north. In Northern California, that water is being sent to Los Angeles. And so the mountains are drying up faster and faster, and that's why these wildfires get going. Once they get started, there's no basic water to keep the trees healthy, and you end up with high winds from cutting down all the trees. It used to be we'd have extremely high redwood trees that would slow down the wind. They 98% of them are gone. 98% are gone.
10: Really? Of the redwoods?
9: Oh, yeah. From 150 years ago, 98% of them are gone. And
1: David, let me ask you to comment on what the caller had talked about with the Native American tribes up in Northern California that have set up logging parameters on the way they're going to control fires. Is any of that working, or does that not seem to be a factor at all either?
9: Well, I can't speak to each tribe because I can't say how big their reservations are. And if you know much about California, most of the Indians were wiped out. And it's been a slow progress to get each of them some of their reservation land back. And they might only have 40 acres in one reservation. It's been, one county might deed over, a small portion just to get an inch-by-inch process. But California was an extremely deadly state. Once the gold miners came in here, they didn't want any competition.
1: No, they didn't want any competition. They wanted everything. They wanted to pilferage everything out of the mountains. Well, listen, we got to grab Bill here real quick, and then we got to go to Minnesota News. Thank you, David. Good input this morning. Bill, talk to us about smoke and fires. What do you think might be the answer to some of these problems?
11: Well, I haven't listened all morning, so I'm not sure. Maybe some of your callers have mentioned it before, but it's roughly 60 years since there's been no logging in the Bounty Waters. And that was one of the provisions, of course, when they established it, because they wanted to keep it pristine. And it's been about 30 years since there's been no logging in the Superior National Forest. And then, of course, you have the blowdown, and it was almost impossible to go in there and clean up all that brush, although they probably should have made an effort to do that, but because, again, the environmental issues, they didn't do it. So it's ironic that what's happening here, because the environmentalists want it to be pristine and, not damage it and all that. If you get enough ash in the water, you throw the pH balance out, the water becomes acidic, and it kills the microorganisms in the water. And then, of course, that's the beginning of the food chain, and so all the way up, nothing can survive. And so if there's enough ash from these fires in the lake, it will kill certain lakes in the Bounty Waters canoe area. And for all these environmentalists that didn't want logging to occur, they're going to be the ruin of their own demise. And you have to manage the forest. And for the last, 30 years or so, and if I stand corrected, so be it, but my understanding is that in Minnesota generally that only 10% of the allowable harvest were harvest of the 100, like you have 100%, only 10% of that was harvest. And eventually you're going to have enough fuel on the forest floor is that wherever a fire starts, whether it's campers or lightning strikes or railroads or ATVs or whatever, right. Once that fuel is ignited, it's going to be very difficult to stop. And when you're paying
1: basically $4, no way to stop it. Yeah.
11: Yeah.
1: Yeah. And I'd heard that as well.
11: Yes. And so when you manage the forest, and granted we have a lot of popple, but if you manage the forest properly, you will be taking out a certain amount of pine, a certain percentage of pine, and the timber industry overall can reduce the price of a 2x4 now, which costs approximately $4 to buy. And I remember buying a 2x4 at 75 cents. So
1: sure. This
11: is just, you know, so it's a major problem. You've got radical environmentalists that are stopping certain management practices. And once you establish logging roads in the remote areas, then if there is a fire, it is very helpful to be able to drop people in there and get equipment in there. And it's just a sad statement. We have to manage the forest better. Environmentalism is stopping us from doing that.
1: Absolutely. I agree with you 100%. Listen, thank you so much, Bill. We have got to take our Minnesota news break. We'll be back.
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13: This is Minnesota News Network. I'm John Anderson. More than 15 wildfires continue to burn in northern Minnesota. DFL Senator Grant Hochschild says the number is fluctuating because some fires have merged with others. Hochschild talked to one of the firefighters about the fight, and he had this perspective.
14: One of the firefighters said yesterday, and I thought this really stuck with me, he said, it would take a rainfall with a name to put out these wildfires. What he's saying is it would take a hurricane to actually put out these wildfires, and that obviously is not going to happen on Lake Superior.
13: Hochschild says about 25,000 acres have burned so far. Minnesota added more than 13,000 jobs in June, marking the state's third straight month of job growth, according to the Department of Employment and Economic Development. Minnesota's unemployment rate held steady at 4.4%, while the national rate dipped to 4.2%. This is MNN.
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0: KDAL time is 12:55. I've got 73 at Sky Harbor Airport. Winds are coming out of the northeast, about 6 miles an hour. 79 at the International Airport. And Brad, on the phone from 17th Avenue East and London Road, we do have Nick from London Road Rental.
1: Well, Nick, not that you guys would be getting calls for equipment, but... Are you still getting a lot of people that are talking about doing their gardening yet, doing their lawn care service and those kind of things, or is that kind of stopped a little bit?
16: Yeah, I mean, the gardens are already tilled, ready to go for the year. I mean, we still have lots of people out there working in the smoke. We've got boom rentals out. We've got our dingoes out. You know, a big thing about with this adverse weather, it's more important to work smarter, not harder. So
9: Exactly. 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
1: They've got just about equipment for just about anything you've got, from a plugged drain line to putting in a fence in the backyard to doing brush clearing around your hunting shack or anything else. 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But what's the other ways to do that?
9: Absolutely. You can find us online at londonroadrental.com, in person at 1710 London Road. We're open Monday through Friday, 7:30 to 5:30, and Saturday is 7:30 to 1. And the big weekends is your big BOGO, buy one, get one. One day rental Saturday, get you back Monday morning. And then you can reach us at 218-728-2940 via the phone. Reserve ahead of time. Equipment is starting to book out. So if you have any questions, give us a call.
1: Excellent. And let me just remind people that when you got your work done, or even when you're finishing it up, you can get one of those great Traeger grills and start frying some burgers and brats and anything else to just relax and say, job well done. And you can even get Jerry's face on some of your rental rubs.
9: Absolutely. London Road Rental. We have a full line of sauces, spices, wood pellets, and we even fill your propane tanks here.
1: There you go. Thank you very much. Appreciate it as always. Well, Kenny, hour number two is pretty much in the bag, but we got a lot more to come. We haven't even talked yet about the potential for a new copper nickel mine, not up in the Boundary Waters region. There's some very interesting stuff out this morning, and we'll get into it in hour number three about the potential for this Twin Metals mine. But not the one in Ely. We're talking about Aiken County, where Talon Metals is looking at putting a mine in the Tamarack area. And we'll talk about that when we come back with hour number three as well. And I've got the latest fundraising numbers from all over the state of Minnesota for the governor's race, as well as information on other races. So we'll get into that when we come back as well.
0: Yeah, Twins baseball will be coming up on KDAL Radio, but not until Friday. Tomorrow, the Twins will be in Chicago, going to be at Wrigley Field. Twins and the Chicago Cubs, coverage starts tomorrow at 6:30, and then we'll do it again Saturday and Sunday. Saturday's coverage of Minnesota Twins baseball begins at 12:30, and then Sunday, Twins and the Cubs, coverage begins Sunday at noon. We've got one more hour of Sound Off. Don't go away.
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3: NBC News Radio, I'm Chris Caraggio. President Trump is set to address the country tonight. He has provided very few details about what he plans to unveil, but suggested it'll focus on free and fair elections. The address is scheduled to begin at 9 p.m. Eastern from the White House. Wildfires burning in Canada and Minnesota are causing air quality issues for millions across the U.S. The smoke was dense and hazy yesterday from Minnesota to Michigan and upstate New York and further into the Northeast. Today, the smoke is expected from Ohio to Wisconsin, with some possible over Philadelphia, Chicago, and Minneapolis. The U.S. and Iran are trading strikes against each other. Iran state media claims U.S. military facilities in Jordan, Bahrain, and Kuwait were attacked. The U.S. conducted strikes in northern Iran earlier today, and American forces also intercepted a ship that was allegedly attempting to break the naval blockade of the Strait of Hormuz. The Senate Judiciary Committee has listened to more testimony today as it now considers Todd Blanche's nomination to be the next U.S. Attorney General. Yesterday, President Trump's former personal lawyer faced tough questions from the Senate panel on issues related to the so-called anti-weaponization fund and convicted sex offender Jeffrey Epstein. A first-person view of last week's deadly ice shooting in Houston will likely never be seen. The agents involved were not wearing body cameras, despite promises from the administration.
17: Former Secretary of Homeland did say that everybody was going to do that, and they still haven't done it.
3: Texas Congressman Henry Cuellar says this should change immediately. He says the agency has plenty of cash, pointing to recently appropriations bills. DHS said in a statement that the partial government shutdown delayed ICE body camera implementation. Argentina is heading to their second straight World Cup final. The defending champions scored two late goals yesterday to beat England 2-1 in the semifinals in Atlanta. They will now face Spain Sunday in the final in New Jersey. I'm Chris Caraggio, NBC News Radio.
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3: The governor of Maine says ICE may need to be abolished following a fatal shooting in her state. The comment from Republican Janet Mills comes after a 26-year-old man from Columbia was shot and killed by an ICE agent Monday after he allegedly drove in the direction of that officer during a traffic stop. ICE had planned to put a hold on conducting traffic stops, but later decided against it following criticism by President Trump. The state attorney general's office believes the officer who shot the man should be placed on leave. The defending champions are back in the World Cup final. Scott Carr has the latest.
22: Lautaro Martinez scored a header in stoppage time to push Argentina past England 2-1 in the last semifinal matchup from Atlanta Wednesday. Enzo Fernandez had tied the score with a goal in the 85th minute. Lionel Messi's squad will now face Spain from New Jersey on Sunday in the finals. The English haven't made a World Cup final since 1966. They'll now square off against the French in a match for third place from Miami on Saturday. I'm Scott Carr.
3: Treasury Secretary Scott Bessent says the U.S. Mint has begun striking a $1 coin featuring President Trump to mark the nation's 250th birthday.
23: During the 150th, there was a Calvin Coolidge coin, so we can put living people's images on a coin. President's also going to have a coin coming out with his image on it.
3: The piece, which is not real gold but does have a gold-like finish, will be available in the fall. Bessent also said that President Trump's signature will also start appearing on all new U.S. paper currency in the coming months. Paper money typically bears the signature of the Treasury Secretary and not the President. Bessent's signature appears below Trump's on the new bills. Nearly two dozen pieces of baseball in presidential history have fetched big money on the auction block. A collection of baseballs autographed by every president since Theodore Roosevelt sold for more than $3 million Tuesday. Hunt Auction says the consignor collected the balls for over 30 years. I'm Chris Caraggio, NBC News Radio.
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26: Hazardous air quality will continue for much of the region today, as winds will be rather light and variable, although lightly out of the north and east by the lake. Thus, temperatures by the lake will be holding into the 60s and 70s with slightly warmer conditions inland. Otherwise, we're expecting fairly dry conditions with a couple showers up to the north and maybe an isolated thunderstorm this afternoon. With Northern News Now, I'm meteorologist Brendan Pham for 610 and FM 103.9 KDAL.
27: Up in the morning to the rising sun!
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29: For United States Marine Corps.
1: Well, we are back. Hour number three here in the Northland. We got some things to talk about today, but I thought some of you might enjoy knowing the numbers of fundraising that is coming in for the statewide races. As Lou Lotto used to say time and time again, he hated the fact that money was such an important factor in running a race, not only in Minnesota, but on a national basis. But he also was understanding of the fact that money is the mother's milk of politics. Without money, you don't have the availability to get your message out to your individual people that you want to get the message out so that they can vote for you. So when you look at the Senate race here in Minnesota, you've got a number of people running. You've got two Democrats running. Lieutenant Governor Peggy Flanagan, who has cash on hand, which she did not previously announce. She claims she's got $1,565,604 cash

a former sports reporter for Fox News. She has cash on hand of $2,080,632. She has raised $2,627,670. So she has a pretty good group of donors who have raised to her campaign. Now, Representative, or Republican, I should say, Adam Schwarzy, he's way behind in the money race. He has raised $281,371, and he has cash on hand of $211,227, just a fraction of what his nearest opponent, Michelle Tafoyou, has in cash on hand. And then even smaller money raised is the other Republican in the race, and that's Royce White, who is a former professional basketball player, I believe. He has raised $83,615 and has $48,231 cash on hand. So if you were looking at this race as who has the money to be able to win this race, I would have to say that money-wise, it would have to be Angie Craig on the Democratic side and Michelle Tafoyou on the Republican side. But that does not mean that's the way the race will come out. That's only the money portion of the race. Now, the 8th District race up here in northern Minnesota between the DFL opponent, Trina Swanson, who has raised $225,302 and has on hand, cash on hand, of $117,000. She is up against the sitting Republican Congressman, Representative Pete Stauber, who has raised $470,764 and has cash on hand of $1,208,605. So he's got a lot of cash on hand, substantially more than Trina Swanson. Now, the endorsement that came out yesterday from President Donald Trump, where he, in the governor's race, said, you know what, I'm going to endorse my pillow guy, Mike Lindell, as the guy that I want to see win the governor's race in Minnesota. I had to give Lisa DeMuth a great deal of credit. She did not attack that endorsement. And in fact, she very graciously said, I've been grateful for the opportunity to partner with President Trump on a number of issues. Under my leadership, House Republicans passed into law a number of welfare reforms that came from President Trump's One Big Beautiful Bill. President Trump has put America first, and as governor, I will put Minnesota first. Now, Mike Lindell, on the other hand, said, well, I did not ask the president to endorse me. I didn't ask him for it. I wanted to get it based on merit, based on what I could do, and I'm really excited that he endorsed me. Now I can concentrate. I'm not taking the primary for granted, but I want to concentrate on how to get out what I can do for Minnesotans. This will raise a lot of funding. Right now we're approaching $3 million raised, but this should up that so we can really hit the advertising to the marketing that I have planned to do. So he's pretty happy with the amount of money he's got out there and the amount of fundraising that he's already done. So that's where we're sitting right now. Now, we've got a news break. No, I'm sorry. I'm looking at the wrong one. So when we left last hour, I said I wanted to give you some information on this potential for a copper-nickel mine in the Tamarack area. For the past 3 years, Talon Metals has refined its plan to open an underground nickel mine in the swampy forest just north
of the tiny town.

0: town of Tamarack.
1: Well, they went through that whole area, evidently, and did a number of digs, and they responded to more than 1,600 comments as part of the State Department of Natural Resources environmental review. Talon's project has flown a bit under the radar compared to the more high-profile fights over the proposed Twin Metals mine and the New Range copper-nickel project, formerly known as PolyMet. But it faces the same question that has dogged those other proposals. Can mining for copper-nickel and other precious metals, which have never been done before in Minnesota and carries the potential for more severe pollution risks than iron ore mining, can it be done safely in the water-rich environment? Well, that is always the concern with people, said Tamarack Mayor John Cyrus. If the groundwater gets contaminated, then nobody can live here. The next step in trying to answer that question began Tuesday when the Minnesota DNR released documents identifying some of the potential significant impact on the mine, as well as what needs additional study or analysis, and the new data and studies. But I'll tell you what, they've done some rather interesting things here, this Tamarack project has. It's time now that the public can express their thoughts about this. The promise is the Kennecott Company began drilling in the Aiken County area for this mine back in 2002. 6 years and 42 holes later, geologists made the first discovery of nickel that Talon now hopes to mine. Talon, a small Canadian firm, bought into the project over a decade ago and now owns about 51% of it. I'll tell you how deep they are into this. The company says it has already invested $186 million into developing the project. And we'll talk more about it after we talk to our great attorney friend Chris Dahlberg over at the 7th floor of the U.S. Bank building. How you doing, Chris?
2: Well, great as always. The Brad Bennett Show is an informative show. It's interesting. It's always good to listen. I had fun listening to that. Yeah, and I know that's been around for a while. It hasn't been around for years. They've been working on that.
1: Yeah, back since 2002. So,
2: yeah,
1: but they've got some unique things. Yeah, they got some unique plans.
2: And I remember seeing it, reading in the paper, and some things along the way. But you're right; it's been kind of quiet. Hey, well, at the Dahlberg Law Office, I can't brag to people and tell them I've got a beautiful view up here. I don't have
1: can't see anything, right?
2: I can see the aerial lift bridge. The lake is pretty hazy, and I could swear last night when I drove home, I thought there was like some gray ash on the trees along the freeway, and I heard there is, you know, participants falling down, right?
1: There is, yes. There's a lot of ash, I understand, in some areas.
2: But call the Dahlberg Law Office. I mean, we're open for business, and, you know, we're taking some appointments. And so it's 218-722-5809, 218-722-5809, and call us. And, you know, if it's a case, we also do Zoom. So if this is a case where you really wanted to get it done quickly, maybe you got a surgery coming and says, you know what, I don't want in the next few days get out and come down there. Can we start this on a Zoom? This is something we could do for you. So that's always a possibility. And, you know, as always, my NASCAR Nicole, she's next door. She'll help you through that whole process to get started. So, again, call the Dahlberg Law Office. We'll take care of you.
1: Well, she mentioned yesterday, Chris, that they're taking appointments into August and even September already. So there's a lot of people that are concerned with getting this process done.
2: Yeah, and I'll tell you, when people come through, it's just so universal. It's always the comment, boy, that was easier than I thought. And they put it off for 20 years. they've been really, it's been wrenching in their gut. You know, one of those things you procrastinate on, and they just say, I know I got to do it, I know. And then once they're done, it's like, wow, that was easier than I thought. And so it's all that time you've been fretting, you've been worrying. There's other things. We could fret about the Vikings or the Twins. Let's worry about that and not have to worry about getting our will done. Just come on and get that done, because we're always going to worry about the Vikings, right?
1: There you go. Absolutely.
2: All right. Take care.
1: Thank you, Chris Dahlberg. And don't forget, folks, if you're located in Wisconsin or Minnesota, anywhere, they can take care of you. So give them a call. Well, Kenny, what this company has decided to do, it's kind of interesting. They've decided that they're not going to hang on to the tailings. There's been a lot of concern about, what are you going to do with the tailings when you're mining this nickel or copper? What are you going to do with the tailings? Well, they've decided that they're going to ship the ore from the mine site on train cars to process it elsewhere. More recently, Talon tweaked the design of the proposed mine's footprint, shrinking it and consolidating all the operations in one building about the size of a big box store, you know, like a Walmart or something like that. Trucks would descend into the 2,000-foot deep underground mine by a winding tunnel similar to a parking ramp. But when they returned to the surface, the ore would stay indoors before it's transferred to the rail cars, so that the ore is not exposed to the environment at the surface of the mine. It's handled inside a controlled environment, so you can really engineer and manage for dust. You no longer have to worry about the rain or snow events contacting with your operation. It's an example of the company's thinking outside the box by designing a mine inside the box, as they say. So it would help a little bit, I think, with looking at the potential for any problems. There's also an attempt to address one of the biggest environmental concerns with mining for copper and nickel, and that's the ore. When it interacts with air and water, it can create acid, a mine drainage, which can leach sulfate and heavy metals into surrounding groundwaters. But by the way they're doing it here, they would avoid any spider web of aquifers or surface water surrounding the mine site, flowing into a big sandy lake or into the Mississippi River, about 8 miles away, an area that the Mille Lacs Band of Ojibwe consider the crown jewel of wild rice habitat in the world. So those are some of the things that have been handled there. We do have another caller that would like to talk about the forest fire situation, and that's our friend Mike from over in Webster, Wisconsin. Mike, what do you see as the outcome of all of this? Is it going to change the way we set up potential roads or access to areas that could burn, or is this just all, you know, nobody's making any changes at all?
0: You know, at the end of the day, we can do anything. We are America, and I'm not, yes. Usually I'm humorous and I joke. We have the United States Air Force that can do precise bombing. Why don't they bomb ahead of the perimeters of the fire areas, put a permanent break in that the fires are not going to jump? That eliminates the problem. Bring the bulldozers back in to clear out what they have to, or just leave it sit naturally for those environments that don't want to do anything about this. Clear out what residents that could be possibly in danger and reimburse them for their properties. It could be solved really quick. And that's, I mean, with what's going on, that massive amount of fire, end it. Blow it up. You put a separation, problem solved.
1: And then bulldoze the area separated, and so the fire won't jump from one area to another. That's a possibility, Mike. That,
0: you know,
1: sounds good.
0: If they want to clean it up or leave it like it is, you know, with hills and stuff, people can walk around. And by the way, great broadcast, and you were really nice to David today. Hey,
1: well, I thought he was nice to me, you know.
0: But I always talk. It's like, okay, he's going to snap, whoa, they're having a conversation. It's amazing that people have a conversation with complete differences. But great broadcast. I know there's others. Thank you, okay? You guys
1: thank you. Thank you, Mike. That was interesting, Kenny. Kenny kind of went crazy on me when I told him that I thought the guy from San Francisco was a big Trump derangement syndrome guy. But he is. And so I was just being honest with it. Anyway.
3: By the way, the errornow.gov.
1: Yeah.
3: Where were we? We were at 9/11, 9/11 on the chart for the current air quality. That number has actually dropped. It's now 736, but that is still off the charts in the hazardous category. But it is somewhat encouraging to see that number come down. And Brad, the National Weather Service is still saying that for the majority of us, the air quality alert will expire at 11 a.m. tomorrow.
1: Tomorrow morning. Well, I was kind of interested to see that Dave was talking about when the fires were in California, that the air quality thing was only the air was bad to breathe at like 400. I'm thinking, 400? We'd love 400.
3: Well, that is in the hazardous range, though. I mean, you look at this range. And, I had it here, and now it slipped away. But it goes up to, 300, I think? And, you know, these numbers now that we're seeing, they're just off the charts.
1: Yeah.
3: Now, even though that
1: Well, you were talking at one point, Kenny, that were they up at 1,100?
3: It got up into 1,600. Brad, there's different quotes here that are coming from two different sources. We're in the hazardous category right now. And again, the National Weather Service does issue air quality alerts. And here in the Twin Ports, it's scheduled to end at 11 a.m. tomorrow. Okay. Now, that doesn't mean that the air is entirely clean and fresh. It's just out of the danger zone, so to speak.
1: Right, right. All right. Well, you know what? I think we have to take our break, don't we?
3: We do.
1: Let's do that. And then when we come back, I want to talk about Governor Walz's latest fume about the Trump administration deporting the guy that Walz had given a pardon to. We'll talk about that when we come back.
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0: KDAL time is 1:31. Studio here was full of people. I was talking to people, Brad.
1: Ooh, what happened?
0: Well, you had Bryce in here, our IT guy. You know, we're always talking about stuff. He's making sure things are running properly. And then my brother Gary popped in here. He was in here at one of the studios doing.
1: By the way, does the Saturday real estate show here?
0: Yes, Twin Ports Real Estate Show, and they were doing that program. So that's ready for Saturday. And we were just chatting. And what did we talk about? Of course, the smoke and the terrible air quality. This is horrible. It just is.
1: Well, that's what everybody is talking about because it's affecting everybody.
0: Exactly. And it's having a terrible effect, Brad. And hopefully this goes away and it won't come back. But I don't think this is the last we've heard of this smoke just because these fires continue to burn. And we need rain and or snow. I'll take snow. I don't care.
1: Well, I'm not looking for taking snow
0: for the record.
1: In the end of July.
0: Okay.
1: Come on.
0: Yeah. For the record, the record rainfall for this day, July 16th, 99 years ago, 1927, on July 16th, the rain fell. And it fell fast, it fell hard, and it fell furious. 2.92 inches. We'll call that 3 inches of rain on this day in 1927.
1: You know, Kenny, that's the kind of rain we need, unfortunately, to get rid of all of these fires. If they would have a storm hit the Boundary Waters area up with that much snow or that much rain right now, it'd be all gone.
0: Yeah, put in a sprinkler system.
1: A sprinkler system, he says.
0: There's a lot of water up there. There's lakes and rivers galore up there.
1: That's crazy. But when we had Dave on from California, he was talking about the fact that we've lost a lot of redwood trees up in the redwood forest. I just read a piece on that. National Geographic had a piece just 6 months ago or so. You know what they do up there? They have sprinkler systems in to protect a number of the big redwood trees from burning.
0: Yeah. Now, again, what he's talking about is this is over the last century plus.
1: Yeah, yeah.
0: And it has been confined to a very small area in California. The only reason I'd want to go to California would be to see the redwoods and or the sequoias, and then I want to leave. I just want to go back home.
1: Well, yeah, I would go for that, but I would also like to go down along Newport Beach and along the beach area down there and look at the girls.
0: Oh, Venice Beach. I forgot about that. Sure, I'll take a stop there. All right.
1: Say, we were just talking about the amount of money that is available to candidates for offices here in Minnesota. And I'm telling you, the one thing that President Donald Trump has done that is a godsend and it's also driving me crazy is he has raised more money for the Republican Party than I think has ever been raised before. It's almost not a day goes by that I don't receive some message from him. Look, open this email. You got to understand. We got a crisis going. And it turns out some guy is running against some Democratic candidate needs help, and he wants you to dig deep and give more money. Well, you know what? It obviously is working because the Republican Party has millions and millions of dollars in revenues raised sitting in accounts in large groups of vendors that are willing to give the money to candidates that are running for office. And on the other side of the coin, the Democratic National Committee Chair Ken Martin, leaders of the Democratic National Committee have been asked to sign non-disclosure agreements to keep a lid on the party's financial conditions, the Beltway-centric news outlet Axios reported Thursday. The move is a departure from the norm, according to Axios, which put an emphasis on the money deficits Democrats are facing going into the 2026 election year. In other words, they don't have the kind of money that they would like to have. These socialist types are not raising the big dollars that the Democratic Party needs to compete against some of them. Martin has faced a crisis of confidence. And now I'm giving you this information out of a story out of Axios and the Western Journal. John Sanders wrote about it this morning. He says, Martin has faced a crisis of confidence among some Democratic donors, operatives, and even DNC members over his management of the party, especially given the National Republican Committee's enormous fundraising advantage with the November 3rd midterm in sights. DNC has nearly $15 million on hand, but is $18 million in debt. Now listen to this number. So I gave you that. The Democratic National Committee has $15 million on hand, but they've got $18 million in debt. In the meantime, by contrast, the Republican National Committee is sitting on $125 million on hand and almost nothing in debt. So if you look at only money, and you can't do that, of course, but if you look at only money, the Republican Party is in a position that has maybe never been before, where it is just loaded with the money to be able to compete against these Democratic socialist wannabes. We got to do NBC News. We'll be right back.
2: 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I'm Chris Caraccia.
3: The White House says President Trump will deliver a major address to the nation tonight. Press Secretary Karoline Leavitt said the president will discuss protecting the integrity of American elections when he speaks from the White House. Trump is set to give the speech at 9 p.m. Eastern. He has previously teased that he will deliver big news during the speech. This will mark Trump's first primetime address since about a month after the start of the Iran war. Wildfires burning in Canada and Minnesota are causing air quality issues across large portions of the country. The smoke was dense and hazy yesterday from Minnesota to Michigan and upstate New York and further into the Northeast. Today, the smoke is expected from Ohio to Wisconsin, with some possible over Philadelphia, Chicago, and Minneapolis. It'll keep heading south tomorrow into more of the Midwest, Appalachia, and East Coast while things start to improve in the north. Life-threatening flash flooding has been pounding parts of Texas. Governor Greg Abbott has declared a state of emergency across 59 counties. I'm Chris Caraccio, NBC News Radio.
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0: KDAL time is 1:41, currently 73 degrees in Canal Park. Winds are about 8 miles an hour out of the east-northeast. And National Weather Service in Duluth, 80 degrees. You know, Brad, we have our issues here with the fires and the smoke. And but I'm monitoring the Weather Channel, too, as well. And boy, there is some real problems in Texas regarding flooding that's occurring down there with the National Guard being deployed. And boy, we could use the rain that has fallen down there. And that's the problem. A lot of this weather, it doesn't get distributed properly.
1: Well, it doesn't get distributed where you really need it, is what you're saying, I guess.
0: See, we tried to get a hold of Matt Boo yesterday at Duluth Stove and Fireplace. He was busy, busy, busy, but I think we got him now, Brad.
1: All right, let's get him on here. Matt, how you doing?
12: I'm doing great. We're just doing interviews going on, so we're...
1: You're looking to expand a little bit, are you?
12: Yeah, you know, we want to add another technician, and it's a hard process, but it's fun to see who's out there and what young people want to be doing, and so.
1: Well, like you say, with technicians, that's the other side of your business, of course. You know, you can sell 100 new systems, but if you don't have the technicians to install them, it's going to be slow going, so you got to have a good mix of both, right?
12: Yeah, absolutely, and it's not like Jason and I said in one of the interviews. You know, when we started, it was a burner, a valve, and a pilot assembly. That's all you had in there. You know, now we've got
1: today's technology is altogether different.
12: A whole lot of electronics. So you just can't pull somebody off the bench. You got to kind of get some good quality, and then train them real well.
1: Well, you've got the showroom, you've got the equipment, you've got the manufacturers, and you've got a lot of good things. So somebody that's going to come in with the right tech equipment or the right tech experience is going to have a gold mine to go to work for.
12: Yeah, no, that's absolutely right, and a lot of it is, you know, you hire for attitude and ability, and then the technical stuff, we'll train them.
1: Oh, yeah. Yeah, very true. Well, so not only, you know, the technology, not only in fireplaces has changed so much, but you've got everything from saunas and all the other things in between that make it even more exciting to work in that kind of an environment. Plus, all you got to do is walk through your showroom, and man, you've got a myriad of wonderful things, of properties to sell to put into people's homes.
12: Right. We got, you know, Central Vac, air purifiers. We, you know, just sold the last one yesterday, so we'll be getting more of those in. And a lot of accessories. You know, people do have some accessories for, you know, they're doing it themselves, or they're repairing something, or they just want a gift for somebody. So, yeah, all that is available too.
1: Well, let's start off by doing this, Matt Boo. You guys are located now next to the Ursa Minor Brewing Company, but why don't you tell people exactly where you're located so if people don't know or haven't been by your place yet, they know where to find you.
12: We are on the corner of 25th Avenue West and Superior Street, so it's 2431. Our showroom hours are Monday through Thursday, 8 to 6, Friday, 8 to 4:30, and Saturday, 9 to 2. We can get a hold of us probably the best way if you want to contact us on our website, which is duluthstove.com, or give us a call, and that would be 218-727-9002.
1: And Matt, you guys do everything from just a simple insert into an older fireplace. If you've got an older wood-burning fireplace that you don't want to continue to burn wood in, or maybe the structure just is not quite right, you can put a gas insert in there that'll make it just beautiful, all the way up to designing with an architectural design company to put them into new construction and build actually the motif of the fireplace to fit right into the motif of your home.
12: Yeah, and that's we're doing more and more of that. Working with a designer who's working with a customer who's working with a contractor, and we're all talking to make sure we're getting the right thing in. The customer says, "I want this," and the designer says, "Yes, but it'll look great this way," and then we say, "Yeah, but you can't unless you do it this way," and so it all comes to a good result.
1: Absolutely. And as we've said many times before, in today's building new technology, building new homes, many times you're looking at more than one fireplace because people want to have the luxury of a fireplace in their bedroom at night where they can sit, maybe read a book before they go to bed, or in their living room, maybe have them both in both places. So get a hold of Duluth Stove and Fireplace. They have been around a long time. They got the greatest outfits you'll find any place, and they can make it happen for you. So the phone number, one more time, if you would, please, Matt.
12: Yeah, 218-727-9002.
1: All right. Thank you, my friend. I'm glad we got a hold of you. Well, Kenny, I know we've got to go to our last break here, but before we do that, let me just give you a little bit more on this story about how far advanced the National Republican Party is on their fundraising. And I got to tell you, it's a lot of it has to do with this president that is not afraid to go out and ask people for money. And he has raised a tremendous amount of money. There's a couple of other things you look at. Axios News noted recently that the Supreme Court ruled on June 30th, just a couple of weeks ago, that to get rid of regulations enacted in 1974 that restricted the amount of money political parties can spend in coordination with candidates' campaigns. In other words, if you're a campaign, let's say you're a Pete Stauber and you've got a fairly good war chest that you've raised in your district, it used to be that there was a restriction on how much the National Republican Party could donate to your campaign to put money into along with your funding. That has been thrown out the door. So all of a sudden, the ruling comes as major Republican committees head towards the November midterm election with a significant cash advantage over their Democratic counterparts. And that used to not be the case at all. In the meantime, the National Democratic Commission, the Democratic National Committee, is beset by a movement on the political left to purge Democratic lawmakers who are perceived as too moderate for radical moods. In other words, you got the radical Democratic socialists, the guys that like Mondami in New York and even recently in Colorado, they're not receiving the kind of input from the Democratic Party on a national basis because they look at them as being just oddball, kind of out of the mainstream of politics. So anyway, we're going to take our last
0: Bradley,
1: break here.
0: I'm reading the text line.
1: Yes, sir.
0: I'm with you all the way, Kenny. I absolutely hate summer and all the heat and humidity. Give me fall and winter. Let it snow, let it snow, let it snow. Yes!
1: Signed Jan.
0: No, it's not Jan. Thank you, Texter. Summer. Way overrated.
1: Summer. All right, we'll be right back.
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0: KDAL time is 1:54, 73 degrees in Canal Park, light east-northeast wind. So we just heard in that Benna Ford commercial, Brad, that the Power on Tower Muscle Car Show scheduled for today has been postponed until July 23rd. 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
1: Basically because of the breathing weather conditions.
0: Yeah, this is just, this is awful. It really is. I want to go home and do things and take the dog out, and I can't. I want to cut my grass. I can't even do that. I want to open the windows. I can't do that. Oh, jeez.
1: Well, one of our listeners, George, just sent me a note and said, in one of your previous programs with Pete Woods, I remember Pete Woods said, if Minnesota doesn't increase logging, we are going to have some severe fire problems.
0: Yeah, we're going to be talking to Pete Wood at the end of this month. What day is that? That's going to be, looks like the 29th.
1: I'm sure he will have 29th. Some very insightful things to say about
0: it's safe to say
1: we're
0: that
1: in right now.
0: These fires, for the most part, will not be out extinguished entirely between now the next Let the Sawdust Fly. So, yeah.
1: Well, listen, I referenced to this, but Governor Tim Walz, oh, we got our friend Jeff. Jeff always checks in when he's over in the Wisconsin area, not always in Superior, but he always checks in. Jeff, how are you doing for breathing today? Are you sucking in a little of that ash that's falling out of the sky, or are you staying okay?
18: Well, Hey, I took the advice from Dave in a truck, you know, your other caller, and I put my recirculation on, and I got my AC on, recirculating air, and I'm managing okay. I'm headed back to Superior. I'm in Iron River right now, and visibility is about a half mile, I would say.
1: Is that right? Wow.
18: Yeah. Yeah, I mean, it's extreme fog is what I would call that, but you're right, it's hard to breathe.
1: And isn't it kind of eerie when you look in the sky and it's kind of a yellow hue to it?
18: Yeah. Yeah, and I this is why I love KDAL. When we have a crisis locally like this, we rely on your radio station for news and information, informing us of public areas and what's going on. And God bless KDAL radio and you and your show. It really matters to people, Brad.
1: Thank you. Thank you. So what else is happening?
18: Yeah. Well, I think we're going to get a socialist candidate in Wisconsin running for governor. I think this Hong, this woman, she's probably going to win the Democratic nomination. The primary is only a month away, and I think it's going to be a great debate between her and Tiffany. I think Tom Tiffany is going to get the Republican nomination. But, you know, we need to clean this out of our brains. I mean, we need a good debate on what the purpose of government is and, you know, what the role of government is with our 250-year, you know, birthday for the Declaration of Independence. We need a good debate. And I'm predicting in Minnesota it's going to be, like you said, Angie Craig and Michelle Tafoya battling it out for the Senate.
1: That would be very interesting, I think. It would be a good debate all the way around. You know, and I think the bigger thing, Jeff, is how much do we want government to be a part of our lives? Do we want it to consume everything we do, or do we want it to just be a protective device for us? It really is going to be very interesting.
18: Yeah, it boils down to that, Brad, because we are the people. Here's the people govern, and what we choose, what the government we choose, is what we live with. So, left or right, this is what we're doing. I mean, it's all up to us, Brad.
1: Yep, that's very true. Jeff, thank you very much. Safe driving to you. Well, Kenny, we pretty much shot through the show today. It's been a lot of discussion about the ongoing problems in the Boundary Waters area that has been caused by fuel on the ground, a lot of the blowdown stuff that is still burning to this very day, had a big influx, a big impact on our quality of our air. So everybody stay safe. We'll be back at it tomorrow right here on Northland News Radio, KDAL.

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1: NBC News Radio. I'm Chris Caraggio.
2: President Trump is set to address the nation in what he has called one of the most important speeches of his presidency tonight. The president has provided very few details about what he plans to unveil, but teased it'll focus on free and fair elections. The address is scheduled to begin at 9 p.m. Eastern from the White House. And President Trump's longtime teleprompter operator is accused of winning thousands of dollars by placing bets on his speeches. That's according to ABC News, citing sources familiar with the matter. The White House confirmed the staffer has been placed on unpaid administrative leave.
3: Kalshi notified the CFTC of suspicious activity. They investigated that, identified the individual, and he will now no longer be working at the White House.
2: Gabriel Perez is reportedly in talks with federal regulators to reach a settlement over the allegations. The ABC News report says federal investigators found Perez won more than $100,000 on the prediction market Kalshi by using his insider knowledge. Air quality issues across large sections of the U.S. are due to wildfires burning in Canada and Minnesota. The smoke was dense and hazy yesterday from Minnesota to Michigan and upstate New York and further into the Northeast. Today, the smoke is expected from Ohio to Wisconsin, with some possible over Philadelphia, Chicago, and Minneapolis. LeBron James's free agency decision is reportedly imminent. USA Today Sports reports that James has all the information he needs from teams and is currently weighing his options. Reports say there is mutual interest involving two of James' former teams, the Cleveland Cavaliers and the Miami Heat. Other potential landing spots include the Golden State Warriors, the Philadelphia 76ers, the Minnesota Timberwolves, and the Denver Nuggets. The 41-year-old James, the NBA's all-time leading scorer, announced that he will not be returning to the Lakers after eight seasons. I'm Chris Caraggio, NBC News Radio.
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2: Secretary of War Pete Hegseth says many service members will now undergo testosterone level screenings as part of their periodic health assessments. Kate Fisher reports Hegseth made the announcement in a video posted to X yesterday.
8: Pete Hegseth is seeing this as an important way to keep the U.S. military the best in the world, he says. He says it will keep them strong, resilient, and capable.
2: The routine screenings will apply to active duty military members who are 30 or older, but those under 30 can voluntarily choose to get the test. Should treatment be recommended, service members will have the choice to receive testosterone replacement therapy. According to Western folklore, if you have an itchy right hand, that suggests incoming money. So let's hope it itches a lot. Read Tennis with More.
9: After 34 draws, the Mega Millions has rolled over again. Friday's jackpot estimated to be $672 million. The mathematical odds of winning that jackpot are really small, about 1 in 290 million. But when you buy that $5 ticket, you're really buying the dream. Quitting your job, buying a house, buying a new car, something fancy, and a couple of trips. First class, of course. The drawing is Friday at 8 p.m.
2: The ESPYs recognized the best and brightest in sports last night in New York City. The annual award show was hosted by comedian Marcelo Hernandez from the Lincoln Center. New York Knicks guard Jalen Brunson was crowned best athlete in men's sports and best NBA player. Asia Wilson of the Las Vegas Aces was named best athlete in women's sports and also best WNBA player. Myles Garrett of the LA Rams was honored as the best NFL player, best major league player Shohei Ohtani, best soccer player Lionel Messi, best tennis player Carlos Alcaraz, best golfer Scottie Scheffler, best driver F1's Lando Norris, and best fighter boxer Terrence Crawford. In addition, Olympic figure skater Alyssa Liu was named best breakthrough athlete. I'm Chris Caraggio, NBC News Radio.
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19: The Markley, Van Camp, and Robbins Show. Jamie Markley, David Van Camp, Scott Robbins. Okay, we were just talking about Marco Rubio, David.
20: Yeah.
19: Got an update there?
20: Yeah, well, he was speaking at an event called The Resurgence of Political Terrorism. And, well, I mean, he brought up the rise of left-wing terrorism in the United States and how it is so often excused away or even promoted.
19: Dude, how many times have we seen it just over the last couple of years?
20: Yeah.
19: Over and over and over. All right, roll the clip.
21: Here in my country, so many people in positions of power have repeatedly dismissed acts of violence and even terrorism as legitimate forms of political expression so long as they served a left-wing cause. It is why during those so-called George Floyd riots in the summer of 2020, as criminals and extremists burned and looted their way through America's great cities and nearly brought the country to its knees, city governments all across the country simply refused to prosecute the people conducting these acts of violence and terror. It is the reason for the now infamous image, maybe you all recall this, of a news anchor from a very prominent agency, a news anchor, standing in a neighborhood, consumed in flames. Meanwhile, the cry on the bottom read that the protests were mostly peaceful. This was something worse than a double standard. Left-wing violence was not just excused. It was treated as sacrosanct, a protected class unto itself.
19: It's very true.
20: Yes. Well, dude,
19: fiery, but mostly peaceful.
20: I mean, it is just absolutely bonkers when we were covering the Chaz in Seattle.
19: Yes.
20: That you had left-wing activists say, no, this portion of the city is ours now. And
19: yes,
20: people died as a result of that. You know, the left always says people will die. No, people literally died.
19: They did.
20: As a result of this.
22: Another thing is it was allowed. You were allowed to take over a block and just declare it yours.
20: Yes.
22: Nothing happened.
19: Dude, it was like Minneapolis.
22: Yeah.
19: When they burned down the police precinct.
22: Yeah. Mm-hmm.
19: I remember coming into work that day going, where are we at? Who allows that?
22: Yeah, Chaz had their own park district.
19: They did kind of have a city council.
22: It was crazy, man. It was crazy. That was just allowed to happen. We just took over a block of the city. Oh, well. Okay.
19: Yeah.
22: That's allowed.
20: Well, I remember hearing people like local media and national media. Well, it's just a small portion.
22: Yeah, I know, right?
20: It's just a couple of blocks, you know. It's like, well, hold on a second. You can't just occupy people's neighborhoods. What are you talking about?
19: Right. And then January 6th was an insurrection.
20: Right.
22: Yes.
19: Without guns.
20: Mm-hmm.
22: Yes.
19: When has that ever happened in history?
20: It's a good question.
22: No, never.
19: Well, only before the gun was invented.
22: Right.
20: Right.
22: Yeah. And then it was they threw rocks at each other.
19: Yeah, that is wild.
13: Okay, Tom Holman has spoken, David.
20: Yes, well, there was a temporary pause on some vehicle pursuits by ICE after a couple of deadly shootings, which involved people trying to ram ICE agents or vehicles. Border Czar Tom Homan tells Fox News, hey, they're not going away, but there is a reason why the administration wants to look at this issue, and actually it kind of has a lot to do with what Marco Rubio was just talking about.
13: Okay.
15: I'm scared to death because assaults with vehicles are sky high. There's been a lot of shootings. I'm scared to death that one of these days, our IRS officers aren't going to be quick enough. The bad guys will be quicker. And I'm going to hand another folded flag to a spouse or a child. So, you know, President Trump's clear this policy is not going away. But it all goes back to the Dems who want to continually attack ICE and tell people to evade them, tell people don't comply, tell people to resist, and tell people ICE isn't a real law enforcement agency. You and I talked about this a year and a half ago, Laura. I said if the hateful rhetoric didn't stop, there will be bloodshed. And I'm saying it right now. There's still going to be more bloodshed unless they shut their mouth and let ICE enforce the laws that they enacted.
13: Yeah. He said from the get-go, before Trump took office, mm-hmm. we're going to go in to these communities. We're going to get the bad guys. It would help if these sanctuary cities would just let us come to the jails and get them. If we have to go into the neighborhoods, there's going to be other people swept up that they don't want.
20: Yeah.
13: He's very clear about that.

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9: Hazardous air quality will continue for much of the region today, as winds will be rather light and variable, although lightly out of the north and east by the lake. Thus, temperatures by the lake will be holding into the 60s and 70s with slightly warmer conditions inland. Otherwise, we're expecting fairly dry conditions with a couple showers up to the north and maybe an isolated thunderstorm this afternoon. With Northern News Now, I'm meteorologist Brendan Pham for 610 and FM 103.9 KDAL.
10: Out of Fairfax has introduced Senate Bill 624, legislation that would define Islamophobia within Virginia's assault and battery laws while requiring law enforcement to track crimes allegedly motivated by anti-Islam bias. There you go.
11: Is there a scourge of that going on?
10: Apparently so in Fairfax. Sounds like okay. Yeah.
11: We hear about it all the time. What are the examples?
10: Yeah. Number four, Detroit now has the worst air quality of any major city in the world as the Canadian wildfire smoke invades the U.S.
11: Oh, it ticked off at Canada.
10: Well, yeah.
11: All the states in the northern United States. Well, like, this is 4 years in a row.
10: Yes. I mean, it's just poor forest management policy, and it's you're smogging up our air, bro.
11: Yeah.
10: Freaking get a mower, all right? Dang. Number three,
12: get a mower.
10: We need like a North American HOA or something where some guy, some retiree is going to walk around your country and be like, nope, grass is too high here. Nope, trees are too dense. Let's get some hedge clippers here. We're going to have to fine you.
11: Take care of it.
10: Yep. Number three, the Trump administration is reinstating the policy of considering immigrants' use of welfare programs when deciding whether or not to approve green card applications. This is just a wild continuing story here, and it's deja vu. 10 to 20 inches across the flooding of 10 to 20 inches across the Texas Hill Country, triggering catastrophic floods that forced rescues of more than 75 people. One person has been confirmed killed during a rescue. The National Weather Service announced that a gauge along the Guadalupe River had risen 32 feet in just 4 hours and was expected to reach a crest similar to the catastrophic river flood from 2020, last year, July 4th.
11: Yeah.
10: And then number one, President Trump announced that Iran had released an American citizen who had been wrongfully detained since 2024, thanking the country for what he called a gesture of goodwill.
11: While they cry uncle.
10: Yes.
11: Yeah. A little late for that.
10: Mm-hmm.
11: We'll see what happens. Here's a question for you. Say you buy a restaurant. You buy the building at least.
12: Sure.
11: And you're going to open it new. And then you find $12,000 in cash hidden in an old cabinet. What do you do?
10: Contact the person I bought it from.
12: Yeah, I bought the building from somebody, right? Yeah.
11: Yeah. That's what you do, right?
12: I'd probably let them know because I always have a fear I'm going to get caught anyway. So,
10: you bought the building. It was their responsibility to get the cash out.
12: Yeah, I bought the contents of the building, right? Yeah. When I bought the building, yeah.
11: Okay.
12: Technically, it's mine. I'm just doing you a service here.
11: So, but that's what you do, right?
12: I think so.
11: Okay. You're not quite sure.
12: I'm not quite sure because I did buy the building and contents within building, yeah.
11: That's what this guy did in South Carolina. This is Sek Yungjun Tech.
12: Nice.
11: He saw the stack of $100 bills. He's like, okay, that belongs to the guy that had this before me. Mm-hmm. So I got to do the right thing here. He tries to find the guy. Can't find him.
12: Oh, well.
11: Then you just keep it?
12: My money then, yeah.
10: Yeah.
11: Well, he shared the story with the local TV station. So then they put him on. Yeah, I'm looking for, I can't find him. It turned out the rightful owner was dealing with serious health issues.
12: Mm.
11: So the money really was needed.
12: Came in handy.
11: It was.
12: Nice.
11: I was like, no, that's a good story.
10: See, that's good.
11: This is the Markley Van Camp and Robin show.
10: I was expecting you to say, turns out the guy was a drug dealer or something. And that was bad money.
11: I'm not going to question just a stack of $100 bills equaling $12,000 in cash in a cabinet.
10: Yeah.
11: That's your business, but we can all have questions.
12: Right. People don't trust banks. A lot of people don't, you know.
10: Yeah, that's the thing, man. That would be the bigger motivator other than just, like, doing the right thing. It'd be, I don't want somebody coming looking for that cash.
11: You've seen Old Country.
10: Yes.
11: Or No Country for Old Men.
10: Yes, I have.
11: I don't want Shagur coming at me.
10: No.
11: I'll tell you that.
10: No, if you find a stack of cash like that, somebody's going to come looking for it at some point.
11: Yeah. Okay, J.D. Vance, big three-hour sit-down with Joe Rogan. F-bombs, I think David's got them at least straight ahead right here.

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15: Hazardous air quality will continue for much of the region today as winds will be rather light and variable, although lightly out of the north and east by the lake. Thus, temperatures by the lake will be holding into the 60s and 70s with slightly warmer conditions inland. Otherwise, we're expecting fairly dry conditions with a couple showers up to the north and maybe an isolated thunderstorm this afternoon. With Northern News Now, I'm meteorologist Brendan Pham for 610 and FM 103.9 KDAL.
16: The Markley Van Camp and Robin Show. 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
16: News update, David Van Camp.
17: Oh, let's see here. The White House Press Secretary Caroline Leavitt says the teleprompter operator Gabe Perez is currently on unpaid administrative leave because he was raking in cash from bets on what Trump was going to say at a speech.
18: God, that's crazy.
17: I didn't know you could bet on that.
18: I didn't either.
16: Here we go.
18: Is it Polymarket stuff?
16: Yes.
17: Kalshi, I think, in this
18: case. Kalshi, okay.
16: Yeah. All right. Yeah, there you go.
19: When the going gets tough.
20: Damn it, this is too hard.
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22: I love the poorly educated.
16: I'll make it fast. Orlando, Fairfield Inn. Dude picks up a kid like he's going to snatch her away. Like starts to go. Be like, hey, what are you doing? He gets scared, lets the kid down. 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Cops arrested him, thankfully, and that's Nimrod's in the news.
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0: the U.S. has carried out more strikes against Iran. According to U.S. Central Command, the strikes started at 2 p.m. Eastern and were meant to further degrade Iranian military capabilities. This marks the fifth straight night in Iran that U.S. strikes were conducted. Comes after the White House said earlier talks are continuing between the two countries. Smoke from wildfires in Canada and Minnesota is creating air quality problems across large portions of the U.S. The smoke is expected to spread from the Midwest into parts of the East Coast through Friday. President Trump's longtime teleprompter operator is accused of using insider knowledge to win more than $100,000 betting on Trump's speeches. ABC News reports Gabriel Perez has been placed on unpaid administrative leave and is in talks with federal regulators over the allegations. The prediction market Kalshi reportedly flags suspicious activity tied to bets on words and phrases used in the president's remarks. One person has died after major flash flooding hit parts of Texas's Hill Country and Big Bend regions. The National Weather Service warned of a large and deadly flood wave moving down the Guadalupe River as heavy rain continues across south-central Texas. Flash flood emergencies remain in effect in several counties as rivers and creeks rise. Police are investigating after an incident that happened on the set of the Today Show this morning. Lizzie Rotabelli has more.
1: TMZ reports an intruder stormed into the studio around 9 a.m. asking for host Al Roker. Law enforcement sources say the man then lunged at host Craig Melvin while yelling a racial slur. Security was able to rush in and detain the man. It's unclear how he got access to the restricted area or if the intruder will face any charges.
0: The Open is underway in England. The final major of the golf season is taking place at Royal Birkdale Golf Club in Southport. Scottie Scheffler won last year's tournament and finds himself at two shots under par after the opening round, three shots off the lead. I'm Chris Caraggio, NBC News Radio.
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0: Secretary of War Pete Hegseth says many service members will now undergo testosterone level screenings as part of their periodic health assessments. Kate Fisher reports Hegseth made the announcement in a video posted to X yesterday.
21: Pete Hegseth is seeing this as an important way to keep the U.S. military the best in the world, he says. He says it will keep them strong, resilient, and capable.
0: The routine screenings will apply to active duty military members who are 30 or older, but those under 30 can voluntarily choose to get the test. Should treatment be recommended, service members will have the choice to receive testosterone replacement therapy. According to Western folklore, if you have an itchy right hand, that suggests incoming money. So let's hope it itches a lot. Read Tennis with more.
25: After 34 draws, the Mega Millions has rolled over again. Friday's jackpot estimated to be $672 million. The mathematical odds of winning that jackpot are really small, about 1 in 290 million. But when you buy that $5 ticket, you're really buying the dream. Quitting your job, buying a house, buying a new car, something fancy, and a couple of trips. First class, of course. The drawing is Friday at 8 p.m.
0: The ESPYs recognized the best and brightest in sports last night in New York City. The annual award show was hosted by comedian Marcelo Hernandez from the Lincoln Center. New York Knicks guard Jalen Brunson was crowned best athlete in men's sports and best NBA player. Asia Wilson of the Las Vegas Aces was named best athlete in women's sports and also best WNBA player. Myles Garrett of the LA Rams was honored as the best NFL player. Best major league player, Shohei Ohtani. Best soccer player, Lionel Messi. Best tennis player, Carlos Alcaraz. Best golfer, Scottie Scheffler. Best driver, F1's Lando Norris. And best fighter, boxer, Terrence Crawford. In addition, Olympic figure skater Alyssa Liu was named Best Breakthrough Athlete. I'm Chris Caraggio, NBC News Radio.
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16: The Markley, Van Camp, and Robbins Show. Jamie Markley, David Van Camp, Scott Robbins. Okay, news update, David Van Camp.
17: All right, well, the president has a big speech tonight. Apparently, it has to do with foreign interference in the 2020 election. And, yes, you're already sort of getting a pre-buttle from Democrats and the media alike that, well, this is just more conspiracy theories. I don't know. Maybe it turns out to be nothing. I have no idea. I haven't seen the speech yet.
18: Well, if you did, you were going to bet on it.
17: I mean, I went to the old journalism school, and they failed to give me my crystal ball. Darn.
16: I don't know, man. From the reports I'm seeing, it looks pretty legit.
17: So, yeah, Garrett Haig from NBC News asked Caroline Leavitt, who's back for the first time since going on maternity leave, about the speech coming up tonight.
16: Okay.
26: To the degree that this speech tonight is about elections past, not elections upcoming, the 2020 election has had dozens of recounts, lawsuits, audits. 2024 election, widely believed to be safe and secure. There's not really any question about that.
16: Safe and
26: a lot
16: secure.
26: Of people
27: because
26: look
27: it
26: at
27: was
26: this.
27: Too big to rig.
26: Well, I think a lot of people look at this.
27: There's a massive
26: and
27: amount of votes for this president. That's why he's in the Oval Office
26: were,
27: right now.
26: No one disputes that. And there were a significant amount of votes for Joe Biden, who won in 2020. I mean, yeah. I think the question is, why is the president unable to let this go?
27: Well, first of all, Garrett, I think part of the problem is that the media has refused to acknowledge that tens of millions of Americans across the country share the concerns of this president about the sanctity of our elections. And your premise of your question, you're jumping ahead to a conclusion in this speech before even hearing it yourself. I think that everyone should tune in tonight, including the people in this room, and you should report on the president's speech and the findings that he is going to reveal in this speech with a little bit of honesty and a little bit of integrity, because it will shock you if you have an honest eye listening to the president tonight, and everything he is saying will be backed by facts and by evidence that will be provided this evening.
16: There you go.
18: Well, I guess we know now, what don't we?
17: Well, I don't know. I'm just saying I want to wait to see what the speech is, because I've heard big promises, you know.
16: Mm-hmm.
17: The stuff that I have on my desk about Epstein, it'll shock you.
16: Right.
17: 4 to 6 weeks in Iran. I've heard that kind of stuff before. I just want to watch it. Yeah, well, sorry, yes. Mr. President. I'm just saying. Yeah.
16: No, we've all brought that up before.
18: James!
16: I know. I'm here to help, not to hurt. You
18: it
16: know that.
18: It could be a big head fake. It could be about Iran.
16: It's not.
18: Probably not.
16: I'll bet on it. You want to bet?
18: No, I don't want to bet. No.
16: You just brought up betting. So
18: I don't want to bet. I don't want to bet on it. No.
16: All right.
18: But by the way, it's good to have her back.
17: It is.
16: Oh, yeah.
18: I missed that.
17: I love that he sits
18: that
17: down.
18: Slapping around.
16: The way she said Garrett.
17: Yeah.
18: Yeah.
16: Yeah, because you're a joke, Garrett. Mm-hmm. You are.
17: I like that, though, actually. The idea that Trump sits down and says, "My fellow Americans, we have just nuked Tehran. Also, the 2020 election was rigged. Good night. Yes. God bless our troops and God bless America."
16: Yeah.
18: What's the over-under on how long this thing's going to be?
16: The speech?
18: Yeah.
16: I haven't seen.
18: He likes to talk.
16: Yes. According to, quote, sources, they're hoping he sticks to script tonight. I don't think it's going to go over 21 minutes.
17: Oh, I don't think so either, no.
18: won't go over 21 minutes?
16: Yes. Hmm. You want to bet on that? You're thinking about it.
18: Yeah, I want that action, yes.
16: You're only down 93.
18: I know. What's another $5, right?
16: You want to go five on that?
18: Yeah, I'll go five.
16: 21? 21. All right. Keep the tally on that, David. All right. Please.
18: By the way, right. Didn't I just win one recently?
16: Yeah, it was a $2. You didn't have confidence in going in the five.
18: Damn. I can't remember what it was now.
17: It was about which album a certain Counting Crows song was on.
16: Yeah.
18: Oh, that's right. I won that one.
16: Yeah, I had to play that miserable song, and yeah. I thought it was from the first album.
17: And like it was Long from December? Second. Whatever.
16: Oh, my gosh. Yeah, that whiny. Ugh. Long December. Yeah. Oh, God. I had to play it.
18: You win the presidential bets, I win the Counting Crows.
16: Well, it used to be the message on your phone. If you called Robin's phone, it was a clip of David Letterman saying, and this is my favorite band, the Counting Crows, because it was your favorite band.
18: At the time, yes.
16: Yeah.
18: Now, that guy lost its shimmer.
16: That's after and it was on there for years.
18: After the well, yeah.
16: It was.
18: I forgot how to change it. Embarrassing. Well, it wasn't at the time for me. I just did it. So yeah.
16: Yeah.
18: I'm not a trendsetter, David. I don't just go with the trend.
17: I totally forgot about that. You know, you could have like the novelty answering machine. Where
18: oh, yeah. Yeah.
16: That was it.
18: I had the Rain song from Led Zeppelin for a long time.
16: What?
18: I had the Rain song.
16: Was I don't remember that.
18: Oh, yeah, I had it on there. Huh.
16: What part of the Rain song?
18: I don't remember now. It was a part that kind of goes into the rock part of it.
16: Oh, got it. Okay.
18: But I don't know why I chose that one, but I did.
16: Well, you're going to be gone tomorrow. We could do the greatest songs of all time from the Counting Crows. Be the shortest countdown in the history of the show.
18: You got to do at least five.
16: I don't think there is.
18: Oh, come on.
16: What?
18: I could come up with five.
16: Yes, you could. I know, yeah. I know. We got to get to other stuff that's out there today. What else? Are they... 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
11: Hazardous air quality will continue for much of the region today as winds will be rather light and variable, although lightly out of the north and east by the lake. Thus, temperatures by the lake will be holding into the 60s and 70s with slightly warmer conditions inland. Otherwise, we're expecting fairly dry conditions with a couple showers up to the north and maybe an isolated thunderstorm this afternoon. With Northern News Now, I'm meteorologist Brendan Pham for 610 and FM 103.9 KDAL.

0: 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I'm Chris Caraccio.
1: The U.S. has carried out more strikes against Iran. According to U.S. Central Command, the strikes started at 2 p.m. Eastern and were meant to further degrade Iranian military capabilities. This marks the fifth straight night in Iran that U.S. strikes were conducted. Smoke from wildfires in Canada and Minnesota is creating air quality problems across large portions of the U.S. The smoke is expected to spread from the Midwest into parts of the East Coast through Friday. President Trump's longtime teleprompter operator is accused of using insider knowledge to win more than $100,000 betting on Trump's speeches. ABC News reports Gabriel Perez has been placed on unpaid administrative leave and is in talks with federal regulators over the allegations. The prediction market Kalshi reportedly flagged suspicious activity tied to bets on words and phrases used in the president's remarks. And the president is set to give a primetime speech tonight. Reports are it'll deal with election integrity.
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13: Hazardous air quality will continue for much of the region today as winds will be rather light and variable, although lightly out of the north and east by the lake. Thus, temperatures by the lake will be holding into the 60s and 70s with slightly warmer conditions inland. Otherwise, we're expecting fairly dry conditions with a couple showers up to the north and maybe an isolated thunderstorm this afternoon. With Northern News Now, I'm meteorologist Brendan Pham for 610 and FM 103.9 KDAL.
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16: Well, I have no idea what's actually going to come out tonight during the president's primetime speech, but apparently I missed a memo because a whole lot of people in media have decided they know exactly what Trump's going to say and that it's all going to be this terrible thing. And, well, they're asking for just questions about, like, why won't he let this go? And then you got Caitlin Collins from CNN asking the White House press secretary about, well, why hasn't there been any prosecutions?
18: Speech tonight, he's been in office over 540 days now. If what he says is tonight is backed up by evidence, why hasn't anyone been charged?
19: Well, he hasn't revealed it yet. He hasn't declassified the documents yet, and you will see what he says tonight, and then we'll move forward appropriately from there.
18: Tonight from the Justice Department?
19: I don't speak on behalf of the Justice Department, Caitlin. You know that. Rachel.
18: Will there be charges?
19: You'll have to ask the Justice Department. I don't charge people. I just speak on behalf of the president.
16: There you go.
15: Okay, how is it that three just regular jamokes on the radio can figure out and read reports of what he's going to talk about tonight, talking about China, getting into databases, and then using people's IDs for mail-in votes for Biden? That may or may not be true, but that is a report. Being that as it is, you would already know that, so you wouldn't be asking these stupid questions.
17: No, it's Caitlin.
16: What? I'm just kind
15: of... Well, it's Caitlin, and it's Garrett Hack.
17: Yeah.
15: And the rest.
16: I'm just actually kind of confused.
15: Oh, I can't. I'm sorry. I forgot about Mr. Mift, Ed O'Keefe, award-winning journalist.
20: I'm just a little bit confused
16: because they're saying they, you know, the White House is saying, well, we're waiting to lay out the evidence and then maybe the Justice Department will take a look at it, yada, yada, yada. But CNN's like, hey, why haven't you prosecuted anybody? So now you want him to prosecute political opponents. Interesting.
15: Without evidence.
16: Without evidence, apparently.
15: It doesn't make any sense. All right, we got to get to Nimrod. There we go.
21: When the going gets tough.
22: Damn it, this is too hard.
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24: I love the poorly educated.
15: All right. Nimrod's in the News. We go to Arizona. In-N-Out Burger. There's a monsoon going on. Heavy rain. People are coming in. All right, time for everybody to just chill, get out of the rain, and enjoy a fine meal. Mm-hmm. Well, now, there's a fight breaking out. Oh, goodness. Uh-oh. Oh, yeah. Then you got now, like, family sitting there, kids running because it's spilling over into the dining area. I think we got the swear words out, but you get an idea of what it's like. It's like mass hysteria going on in the In-N-Out. Oh, my gosh. I think at the end you see and hear somebody...
25: Outdoors,
15: he's saying to the kids. You got to get them outdoors.
17: A little argument broke out, huh?
15: Yes.
17: Over quantum physics?
15: Yeah, it seems to be so.
17: Yeah.
15: Mm-hmm. Yeah, they were having a good spirited debate.
17: Yeah.
15: About technical things. Who knows?
17: You
15: this
17: know
15: stuff
17: what
15: happens
17: it was?
15: All over the place. You're seeing videos all over the place, man. And now I just happen to see this. Officer Tatum shared this on X, and this is a story out of Dalton, Illinois, where there's a fight club now. At a summer camp, you're talking about 6-year-olds. This is insane.
26: Those
0: aren't the sounds of summer camp. They're the sounds of cell phone video that a parent says exposes a camp
1: for fighting my daughter.
0: Where fights didn't just happen, they appear to be part
2: of the
0: culture.
2: Two little girls just beat each other.
1: It was a fight club dictator. People was telling them what to do, fighting. No attendance, no supervision, no structure.
0: The videos appear to show children cheering on fights in three different areas of the building, including a bathroom.
20: If y'all be loud, I'm beating y'all next.
1: Fight my daughter. Look how people in the bathroom.
0: Angelette Taylor thought she was dropping her children off at a safe place to spend their summer. Instead, she says they were left to protect themselves here at Rucker Athletics Fitness and Training Center.
15: Oh, my God.
23: Yeah,
25: preparing them for the real world ahead.
15: I guess so, man. And that's Nimrod's in the news.

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8: The White House says President Trump will deliver a major address to the nation tonight. Press Secretary Caroline Leavitt said the president will discuss protecting the integrity of American elections when he speaks from the White House.
9: The American people will be relieved to hear what they are hearing from the President of the United States and his commitment to transparency and the focus on the integrity of our elections tonight.
8: Trump is set to give the speech at 9 p.m. Eastern. He has previously teased that he'll deliver big news during the speech. This will mark Trump's first primetime address since about a month after the start of the Iran war. Over 100 million Americans are feeling the effects of the Canadian wildfire smoke that's blanketing the Northeast and Midwest. Air quality readings in Chicago, Cleveland, Detroit, and Minneapolis have moved into dangerous levels. It'll keep heading south tomorrow into more of the Midwest, Appalachia, and East Coast while things start to improve in the north. The intestinal illness that's hit 34 states has health officials scrambling to find its source. The CDC says while there have been thousands of confirmed cases of cyclosporiasis, there are cluster cases in Michigan, Ohio, West Virginia, and Kentucky. The CDC says it's important to thoroughly wash fruits and vegetables or just kill the parasite by heating food to 158 degrees or higher. The U.S. has launched its sixth night of strikes in Iran, according to U.S. Central Command. The strikes started about 2 p.m. Eastern and were meant to further degrade Iranian military capabilities. It comes after the White House said earlier talks are continuing between the U.S. and Iran. Wall Street is closing with stocks lower. Chip stocks have been on the decline after Taiwan Semiconductor posted an increase in its spending forecast. The VanEck Semiconductor ETF, Micron Technology, and Advanced Micro Devices all saw a slide. At the closing bell, the Dow Jones Industrial Average lost 105 points. The S&P 500 fell by 38 points, and the NASDAQ dropped 38 points. I'm Chris Caraggio, NBC News Radio.
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7: The governor of Maine says ICE may need to be abolished following a fatal shooting in her state. The comment from Republican Janet Mills comes after a 26-year-old man from Columbia was shot and killed by an ICE agent Monday after he allegedly drove in the direction of that officer during a traffic stop. ICE had planned to put a hold on conducting traffic stops, but later decided against it following criticism by President Trump. The state attorney general's office believes the officer who shot the man should be placed on leave. The defending champions are back in the World Cup final. Scott Carr has the latest.
12: Lautaro Martinez scored a header in stoppage time to push Argentina past England 2-1 in the last semifinal matchup from Atlanta Wednesday. Enzo Fernandez had tied the score with a goal in the 85th minute. Lionel Messi's squad will now face Spain from New Jersey on Sunday in the finals. The English haven't made a World Cup final since 1966. They'll now square off against the French in a match for third place from Miami on Saturday. I'm Scott Carr.
7: Treasury Secretary Scott Bessent says the U.S. Mint has begun striking a $1 coin featuring President Trump to mark the nation's 250th birthday.
13: During the 150th, there was a Calvin Coolidge coin, so we can put living people's images on a coin. President's also going to have a coin coming out with his image on it.
7: The piece, which is not real gold but does have a gold-like finish, will be available in the fall. Bessent also said that President Trump's signature will also start appearing on all new U.S. paper currency in the coming months. Paper money typically bears the signature of the Treasury Secretary and not the President. Bessent's signature appears below Trump's on the new bills. Nearly two dozen pieces of baseball in presidential history have fetched big money on the auction block. A collection of baseballs autographed by every president since Theodore Roosevelt sold for more than $3 million Tuesday. Hunt Auction says the consignor collected the balls for over 30 years. I'm Chris Caraggio, NBC News Radio.
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20: Welcome to the BS Show. I'm Bob Sansevier, coming to you from the Smart Start MN and Brad Sean Bryan Studios. Let's get right to it. Today, we're going to talk about smoke. The smoke coming from the Boundary Waters, from all the fires, and the smoke coming from Donald Trump endorsing Mike Lindell. Let's start with the one. We'll start with the one coming from the Boundary Waters with Kevin Cusick from
24: the more pleasant.
20: Yeah, exactly. The Pioneer Press, TwinCities.com, the man behind the loop. And you know what? I came home yesterday. I had a, you know, I'm fortunate to be on the Buffalo Hanover Montrose School Board, had a negotiating session that went well with one of our unions. And I came home. So it was like, what, 3:30 or so? I go in the house, everything's fine. I came out an hour later. All of a sudden, there's smoke everywhere. It just hit, and it hit hard, and it hit fast. And what I mean, I took a look this morning, Minneapolis, and I'm sure northern Minnesota is far worse. Worst air quality, second worst air quality in the world. The only place worse is Detroit. And it's horrible here. I mean, where the numbers, my wife, you know, she does like a horse camp, and she postponed that today. You can't have kids or horses running around in this. I mean, I worry about the, you know, people and pets in this and horses. any animal. It's too much inhalation of this.
0: When I woke up this morning, it was the air quality index was 444 in Bloomington, and I went out on my deck. And normally you can see downtown Minneapolis, the airport, you know, everything to the north. And you couldn't even see Interstate 494, which is only about four blocks.
20: Jeez.
0: So it's ridiculous. The sun was rising in the east, as it is wont to do, and it was a bright orangish red.
20: How long is this supposed to last? I mean, I saw something that tomorrow may not be as bad. Is this, I mean, is it going to start? We need the winds to blow? And where are they blowing them?
0: They actually think that it's maybe till winter, till the fires are completely out. That basically they need some snowfall and stuff to get these some of these fires out and up in Canada. But the problem the last day or two has been the wind shifted, and the worst was up in northern Minnesota. I saw this morning the air quality index was 500 in Duluth, which is impressive because there is no 501. It maxes out at 500 on that scale. And so just hideous right now conditions, pretty much running from Minnesota through the Great Lakes and even down into like upstate New York, and even like New York City, the air quality is in the low hundreds right now. So it's pretty much the whole northeastern part of the
20: so
0: U.S.
20: Did this start in Canada and reach into the boundary waters?
0: Yes.
20: That's what it always does.
0: No, there are fires in the boundary.
20: Yeah, but you know what? The Canadians are always at – it happened last year, too. They better get a handle on this because it's not fair to us.
0: Northern Saskatchewan, northern Ontario, apparently burning to a crisp as we speak. I saw some really harrowing footage on CTV, which is one of the two main Canadian networks, and it was of a train in northern Ontario that all of a sudden found itself completely surrounded by flames. And the guy was calling into the office basically saying, we need some help now.
20: they did
0: get out, but let's put it this way. It makes for some great viral video.
20: Well, you know, I think that we should demand that they put a dome over Canada so that we don't have to deal with any of their pollutants. Something needs to be done.
0: I don't think that's going to happen anytime soon. So now basically we are, at least in the near term, we're just basically subject to however the wind blows. And when it's blowing down south, we're going to have days like this. And what makes it worse is it's combined with one of the hottest stretches of the year. I think today we're only supposed to be in the low 90s. So, you know, could be worse. But a good day to stay indoors and enjoy the miracle of air conditioning.
20: And having streaming services. Although today I'm thinking of going out there. I think there's a 2:30 at my favorite theater, the St. Michael Cinema, of the Odyssey. So I may go sit there for 3 hours.
0: Yeah, the it's rare that a movie gets universally rave reviews, and that seems to be the case for the Odyssey. I've not attended a theater screening of any movie since 2019. When I ended up seeing Star is Born.
20: Wait a minute.
0: With the lovely and talented Lady Gaga.
20: Aren't you a block from Mall of America, where they got a multiplex?
0: I'm a short distance, a hop, skip, and a jump from the Mall of America. More so now, longer distance, because the light rail is out for about a month.
20: What?
0: Between the Mall of America and the airport.
20: Why?
0: Because of track repairs. It's always track repairs.
20: How long does it take to put a piece of wood down? And
0: so, for instance, if I were to take in some matinee baseball this week, or with the Minnesota Twins, the plucky Minnesota Twins, I would have to take a bus up to the airport or Fort Snelling and then get on the blue line.
20: The rail there.
0: Very, very inconvenient.
20: Oh, that'd be horrible. You wouldn't want to do that. I used to take when I lived in uptown Minneapolis, I would take a bus all the time down to the, they had the theater right on Hennepin, in the heart of Hennepin, in the heart of Minneapolis. And that the number, I think it was a 6 and a 12 line. Anyway, I digress. Let's
0: By
20: talk.
0: By the way, the Twins, the miracle of the Twins right now, they're not only 3 games out of division lead. They are 3 games out of a first-round bye. in the American League playoffs. The number two seed, because that tells you how bad the Western Division is that right now the number two seed would be a

0: are that are rejoicing that Trump endorsed. If you've had any questions about Trump's, you want to say sanity, or you know that the people who think he makes all good decisions, he couldn't have made a worse decision by endorsing Mike Lindell. By the way, love the pillow. I said this on social media. I endorsed the pillow, but my endorsement ends there. This would be a travesty. I mean, it'll destroy the down ticket, Republicans, and I'm sure they're scared to death of it.
1: Mike Lindell and Robert F. Kennedy Jr. are the poster children for the concept that doing heroin in your youth is very bad for you, because both of Lindell and Kennedy were admittedly into hard drugs through their youth. They claim to be clean now, but their behavior is such that it shows you the damage.
0: That there's residual. Done,
1: the residual damage from,
0: Was it heroin for Lindell? Or was it a number of things? I didn't read his book.
1: I know specifically that he claimed to have been using crack.
0: Okay.
1: And Kennedy was not only a heroin user, Kennedy was an admitted heroin dealer on his college campus.
0: Oh, well, you know, he was a leader back then. So
1: now he was multi-talented.
0: Yeah. Well, the thing about Lindell, though, I mean, do you want somebody running the state who has struggled lately to run his own business? I mean, you read stories about him, and the claim is he's like broke and he hasn't paid property taxes. That's not someone I want running my my state government. I don't want somebody running my state government that, like Tim Walz, who lets sex offenders, child rapists, go, giving him a full pardon. That kind of backfired on him.
1: Oh, he said he was sorry, Bob.
0: Sorry that he let him go, or sorry for the guy that he ever got locked up in the first place?
1: The rapist.
0: Oh, the rapist said he was sorry. Well, then, yeah. And also, how about Walz's reasoning? That, well, you know, he's got four kids. And then he goes, are we any better off? Yes, we're better off with this guy out of the state.
1: The really stupid line of Walz, of which there were many, was he claims that he doesn't want a world where we're all judged by our worst day.
0: Yes, our worst day. Well,
1: here's the thing. I've been judging Charles Manson all these years based on his worst summer.
0: And,
1: you know.
0: And John Wilkes Booth, heck, that one day, one misstep at a theater, and people have condemned it. And Lee Harvey Oswald, this poor guy. Come on. It's just one bad day.
1: I wouldn't want Mike Lindell or Tim Walz running my fantasy league, no less the governments of the state of Minnesota.
0: These people that they do some kind of a poll quickly after he got the endorsement. He soared. He was in third place behind Damoth and Kendall Qualls, and now he's like almost neck and neck with Damoth, and poor Kendall's the one suffering. And I do like Kendall because I know him. You know, I've had him on the show, and I got to know him personally. He's a good guy. I've heard people have issues with some of his stuff, but I don't think the issues are anything like Lindell's issues.
1: Yeah, for all the people who thought that there was no possible way we could do worse in the next gubernatorial election than Tim Walz.
0: We can.
1: I give you Mike Lindell, who makes Tim Walz look like Winston Churchill.
0: Well, I'm guaranteed to be writing in. I'll put Amy Fredrickson in there, or Brian McDaniel, or
1: I have already written in none of the above on two different presidential elections.
0: All right. That's
1: it's very freeing, Bob.
0: Yeah.
1: Plus, it allows you to really utilize the pencil.
0: Are good. They're good to use for that. All right, Kevin Cusick, all that stuff I said earlier. We'll take a quick break. Be careful with that smoke. The BS Show will be right back.
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3: Most parents are great about car seats when kids are little. It's later, when they hit the booster seat age, that things start to slip. But here's the reality. Minnesota law says booster seats should be used until at least age 9 and only when a child properly fits a seatbelt. The truth is, many kids aren't ready for a seatbelt alone until age 10, 11, even 12. It's not just about age, it's about size, fit, and safety. And don't forget, kids should always ride in the back seat until age 13. Those extra steps make all the difference in an accident. At Bradshaw & Bryant, we see what happens when safety is rushed, and it's just not worth it. 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But if you are, call us first.
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1: With Mike Bryant on your side, seeking justice for the injured. Bradshaw and Bryant.
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8: Hazardous air quality will continue for much of the region today as winds will be rather light and variable, although lightly out of the north and east by the lake. Thus, temperatures by the lake will be holding into the 60s and 70s with slightly warmer conditions inland. Otherwise, we're expecting fairly dry conditions with a couple showers up to the north and maybe an isolated thunderstorm this afternoon. With Northern News Now, I'm meteorologist Brendan Pham for 610 and FM 103.9 KDAL.
2: We are joined by Rick Haro, the CEO of Haro Sports Ventures. He is the managing editor for sports at the Library of Congress, the author of four books. He also is the host and producer of The Icons, where you will learn a lot about some of the top men and women in sports. And here he is, the sports professor. Now, Rick, will you be at the World Cup final? Because you're at just about every big event. Is this one of them you're going to take in or you're going to watch from home?
9: I've been to 8 venues all over North America, and I'm leaving tomorrow for Liverpool to go see the British, and I was all intending to play 9 rounds right after that, and go to the England watch party when they would have played Spain, but it didn't happen. So I may go to Anfield, where Liverpool plays, and watch the watch party that includes Spain. Not like England, but, you know, I'll see.
10: Well, you could take a quick little hop over to Barcelona if you want to be amongst the fans.
9: Yeah, I know. No, I'll watch that. I'll watch that on TV. That's that'll be wild.
10: Yeah. Well, I mean, it's the England had it. They had it for a little bit. For what? Until the 84th minute, and then things got away from them.
9: I know.
10: So, as you know as well as anyone, you've been following this. Now, the Belgium-U.S. set a what a record. Is this going to be the time when people actually get more involved in soccer and care more? Because we keep been hearing that for decades, going back to when the Cosmos played in Giant Stadium in the 80s or late 70s. Late 70s, yeah. I don't see it.
9: Yeah, late 70s, and then 94 was to be the next time after that World Cup. So you don't know, but all the indications seem to be that everybody's still talking about it. Now, will the infrastructure and the, you know, Premier League and a lot of the other stuff make it automatically happen? I think the Women's World Cup becomes important every 2 years. That's another important piece of this. So I can't imagine it not being a significant sea change, and it was an incredible, incredible event.
10: Well, I mean, I've watched a very, very little bit of it. I watched the end of the U.S. game, and I watched a little bit of the English games, and not this last one because I was running around doing errands and I had a school board negotiating meeting. But I've been watching to see. I know who's playing in the final. That's more than I could have said a few years ago when I could have cared even less. But I just can't get into soccer. The whole, 1-0, and that's 2-0 is a high-scoring game. I mean, basically, the U.S. lost, 28-7, if you put it in football numbers, by losing 4-1. So it's just, I just can't get too involved in it. Now, the one thing I've really been tracking has been over the last several weeks, this whole WNBA thing and how Caitlin Clark is getting brutalized by opponents. And the WNBA coaches, officials, and commissioner have just let it happen. And, everybody. And I just think the NBA owners, they own these teams. They need to step in and do something about it. She's their best draw, and they're just pounding this poor woman.
9: Well, it's hard to believe that, this is for the players to do what they've been doing. This is Michael Jordan. You know, this is Tiger Woods. And I know there's a little bit of jealousy, maybe, and it's just kind of sad because it feeds into the image of petulance and bad treatment. That's bad, too. But just, you can't keep doing that. And I do think that the powers that be are saying things quietly and then not so quietly. They're going to try to figure out how to stop this, and hopefully it works.
10: Well, that would be good because it's really making people, I think, less interested in the sport because these other women, they just look horrible by doing stuff like this. Now, you mentioned you're going to be at the British Open. Have you ever stopped and added up the number of major championships you've attended in all the sports? Obviously, well into the hundreds. Could it even be 1,000 or more? I'm talking about events.
9: Well, when I moved into this new house, the Palm Beach Post and Gannett USA Today did a big kind of story about all the memorabilia, and they asked me to talk about the number of 10,000 golf balls and 8,000 hats, and the majors haven't been added up. I'll tell you what, next time, got a lot of plane flights, I'll give you the number of majors. It's something that feeble minds excel in, so I'll be glad to do that.
10: For me, for my feeble mind, you'll do it. So I appreciate
9: that. For me,
10: too.
9: No, I think
10: you're right. All right. Now, okay, here's the one that I will almost guess. I will say you've been at more Masters than any of the other majors. Am I right there? And the least would be the PGA, because to me, that's the fourth of the batch.
9: Probably, although the British Open, I've been to a number of.
10: Oh, I know you have there.
9: But it's hard. It's been hard to go to everyone over there. But I've been to 24 Masters. I know that.
10: Wow. Well, geez, I was at like a dozen of them back in the 80s and 90s. So what about, do you hit just about every U.S. Open? Do you hit every U.S. Open?
9: For a number of years, I would try to go to all of the majors, but that was maybe 8 or 9 years in a row. So my sense is it is double digits U.S. Open, but not 20.
10: My guess is that you have you've gone to certainly more. I mean, I had a streak of like 24 Super Bowls. You probably have been to certainly more than half of them. I would get that.
9: Yeah, no, I added that up. I'm thinking it's about 35 or so.
10: Wow.
9: Of those, or maybe even more. So that's an easy one to add up.
10: Now, I remember this was a few years ago. There were like it started dwindling, but there were only a couple guys. Now there's none still going to every Super Bowl. But there'd been a streak of guys that had gone to like every one up to, I think, Dave Klein. He passed away a couple years ago or a year or so ago. He'd been going to Super Bowls because he was a kid when he started. But there's no one going to everyone.
9: Don't start talking about the Super Bowl streaks of people that pass away. That's not good for my health and emotional security. So let's move on.
10: You're a kid yourself. What are you talking about? You're a young fella. All right, now, what besides the Open? I mean, when you come back, training camp should be open for a lot of teams. And I know you live in the Miami area. Is there a lot or any excitement about the Dolphins or not really?
9: No, not really. But, maybe some excitement about Willis if he looks surprising to everybody, then we're going to have some excitement. The negative stories about how we have no receivers and all of that, that's a downer. And we just got through a very successful World Cup down here, even though, seven games. So I think we have to be sold on it. The excitement down here is University of Miami. And they look number one, number two, number three consistently. And their championship game last year, that's going to build it. But for me, so here it is.
10: Yep.
9: So we leave Friday and we go to the British.
10: Yep.
9: We stay there and play golf for 9 days, come back to Boston, fly to Cabot Links, which is in Nova Scotia, play 4 days there, 3 days in Maine, a couple of days in Saratoga, fly down from Philly to Bucharest and join a real good buddy for golf cruise down the Danube in Austria and Czechoslovakia, and leaving on Friday back August 19th.
10: So I won't talk to you for another few months. This is like the
9: way. Well, we'll see if we can fit it in there.
10: Yeah, I know, fitting it in.
9: We'll try to figure it out.
10: Well, that's terrific. And that explains why you've got 8,000 golf balls.
9: Yes, it does.
10: Yeah,
9: yes,
10: and the thousands upon thousands of hats. Okay, do you have a go-to hat when you travel? Is there a hat you wear?
9: Oh no, I can't wear the hats because what happens if I'm on a boat and falls in the water?
10: Well, that'd be
9: hats
10: horrible.
9: Are collector's items. I don't put those things on my head. Why would you put a collector's hat on your head?
10: Well, I wear them all the time. I mean, I got a bunch of Masters hats that I wear, and Super Bowl hats. I don't even know where they are, half of them. So, all right, explain to me then. Do you have a room for all this memorabilia, and how do you fit 8,000, 9,000 hats in one room? Or are they all stacked together?
9: No, they're not really stacked together, but there's a baseball room, then a football room, basketball, hockey combined. So I divide the rooms up into what sports I excel in. And, I probably ought to send you the kind of story that USA Today did. Because it'll give you some idea.
10: Yeah, I'd love to see that. Because, I would probably get more nervous talking to you when I realize what a big shot you are. Everybody knows you're a big shot. Come on.
9: No, but you haven't been nervous recently, and you know I'm a big shot. So it's
10: this is no question about it. All right. The sports professor, Rick Haro, we'll talk to him maybe 2028, 2029 next time. All right. Thank you, professor. We'll talk. Have a great trip and have great trips. And we'll talk again.
9: We'll talk soon.
10: Yep. All right. Take care, Eric. Bye.
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11: 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I'm Chris Caraggio.
12: The White House says President Trump will deliver a major address to the nation tonight. Press Secretary Karoline Leavitt said the president will discuss protecting the integrity of American elections when he speaks from the White House. Trump is set to give the speech at 9 p.m. Eastern. This will mark Trump's first primetime address since about a month after the start of the Iran war. Wildfires burning in Canada and Minnesota are causing air quality issues across large portions of the country. The smoke was dense and hazy yesterday from Minnesota to Michigan and upstate New York and further into the Northeast. Today, the smoke is expected from Ohio to Wisconsin, with some possible over Philadelphia, Chicago, and Minneapolis. It'll keep heading south tomorrow into more of the Midwest, Appalachia, and East Coast while things start to improve in the north. The cause of death for actor Sam Neill is being revealed. A representative says the 78-year-old died of pneumonia. The star of Jurassic Park died earlier this week, surrounded by family in Sydney, Australia. I'm Chris Caraggio, NBC News Radio.
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10: 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If you or someone you know is dealing with a DUI, you get in touch with Smart Start MN. They'll get you back on the road safely and seamlessly. And very special guest, Erin, the Wondra Woman, Wondra. She didn't make it last week because she said she had pregnancy brain. And when does that? When are you going to have that removed? The pregnancy brain, is it? It's coming up, right?
13: 3 weeks from 3 weeks from today. But I would like to point out that I came to Ed and Mike's office before they came to their office today. So some of us still have to work, and that also takes up capacity in my brain.
14: We work 10 to 6.
10: See?
13: I mean, it's just not
15: plus 10 to 1.
10: You know, the other thing is, though, she's so PM. She's so used to showing up after 10 for the show.
14: She's been here after before 10 before.
10: Yeah. So that's new to her. All right, I got to ask all of you, what was your reaction yesterday to President Trump endorsing Mike Lindell? And as I said on social media, I endorsed his pillows, and that's the end of my endorsement.
14: I think it's wonderful how the president can unite the Democrats and divide the Republicans.
10: That's what he did, because this is...
14: Yeah, 100%. All want Mike Lindell to get the nod.
13: I think it's honestly so meaningless. I don't think it was impactful.
10: Oh, it
14: He's
10: is.
14: He's going to get a 10% bump in the poll.
10: He already 100%. Got a big bump.
15: You don't think the endorsement of the president means something, no matter what you think of the president?
13: In Minnesota itself, I think it has minimal impact.
10: Not at all. Are you
13: That's
10: kidding? Nope.
13: I don't think it has much.
10: The polls already are reflecting it. Before this endorsement, Lisa Daymuth was leading Kendall Qualls. They were pretty close, and Mike Lindell was a distant third. Now, Kendall Qualls has lost much of his support to Lindell, which is, I think, what Lindell planned on. He knew he'd never get the endorsement, so he basically threw his weight behind Kendall Qualls, thinking that the other one would never run. Lisa Daymuth would not run in the primary. So Daymuth is now leading by a little bit over Lindell, my God.
13: I don't think it matters.
10: It does
13: matter. A Republican
10: matter.
13: Candidate is not going to win.
10: But there's so much more than that, though. It's how it affects the down ticket candidates, like for the Senate and like for, Attorney General and like for Secretary of State. That's where it really impacts.
14: Right. Does it keep the Republicans away from the polls completely because they don't want to vote for Mike Lindell for
15: governor. Or not so much that they don't want to vote for him. It's just, I don't even feel like voting because it feels like it's kind of a waste of time.
13: I think that's going to happen literally regardless. I don't think that this.
10: It is devastating.
13: Most people do not expect their Republican candidate to win governor. So if you weren't going to go vote, candidate was going to win, you're still not going to vote. And hopefully you still recognize that there are plenty of other important roles that need to be voted for.
10: See, pregnancy brain is kicking in here. You are completely dismissing how the governor race impacts the other races below it. That's what happened. It happened last time.
13: Why would you be showing up to vote?
10: Because what's that?
14: You don't give a crap about who you're voting for governor, a lot of people just won't really
13: show. But my point is, nobody expects the Republican candidate to win regardless. So you're going to vote for the other.
15: Well, but I mean, don't you want to put up a competitive candidate? I mean, I don't think Mark Lindell is a competitive candidate.
13: But I don't think anybody's going with anticipation that Lisa Daymuth is actually going to win the race, and she was the one leading. That's my point, is that I don't think it moves the needle on who's going to go vote and who's not going to go vote.
15: Well,
14: but look, there was a possibility I'd go vote for Lisa Daymuth. I'm not going to go vote for Mike Lindell.
13: I don't
14: disagree. He's a cartoon character.
10: No, and I will do a write in. I might write in pregnancy brain, because I won't vote if it's Klobuchar and anyone but Kendall Qualls. I will put a write in because I'm not a
15: Kendall Qualls is busy shooting himself in the foot though.
14: Yeah, his lieutenant governor.
10: Well, you know what? And I mean, I like Kendall.
15: Beyond that, did you see the related to us story?
14: No.
15: Okay, so there is an ignition interlock related issue in Kendall Qualls' campaign.
10: I don't know that. What is it?
15: His campaign manager, who was busy driving some, you know, what's that three-wheeled ridiculous looking
14: like a slingshot or whatever?
13: Yeah.
15: He was busy driving one of those the other day in a parade. They tried to sloppily edit him out of the photo because he has an ignition interlock requirement in order to drive.
14: Does he really?
15: He does.
10: Did he drive the slingshot without one?
14: His running mate?
15: No, not his running mate, his campaign manager.
14: Oh, okay.
15: Who was then later caught either right before or right after driving without an ignition interlock because he's got 3 DUIs at least.
14: Okay.
15: Which now is a ridiculous amount of time on the ignition interlock.
14: Yeah.
15: Don't drink and drive, kids.
10: Not at all. That's a good.
15: But anyway,
10: that's good to know.
15: He's busy, you know, shooting himself in the foot all over the place.
10: Yeah, but you know what? I don't hold that against Kendall.
15: Is bleeding from both feet.
10: I don't hold that against Kendall. I mean, now I've heard that there's issues with his nonprofit. I don't know what they are. I just know I've met him and I like him. And I've met Mike Lindell.
14: There were questions about whether or not his nonprofit was partially funding his campaign, which is really illegal.
15: Yeah, but what about the running mate? I mean, you're okay with the running
10: mate? No, you know what? And when I heard who the running mate was, I said, who? He should have picked somebody who's got a little more political clout. And I was surprised.
14: Maybe somebody that wasn't part of the January 6th incursion on the Capitol. No.
10: That one, I mean, like I said, of the three, I do like Kendall, but I don't. He's made missteps, and I like Mike Lindell's pillow. And if I could vote, I might vote for the pillow.
14: I have one of his travel pillows too. In fact, I just bought one for a friend of mine as a gift.
10: The man can make a pillow, but I don't want him making government because he. If you look at it, I mean, if you read about him, he's essentially, or the claims are that he's broke or insolvent. He owes property tax money. He basically stripped down my pillow. You know, he shut down some of it.
15: Haven't we learned all you have to do is get a top job in government and then you can just start raking the money in?
14: Yes.
10: Again,
15: I don't understand what his qualifications are. And I realize that the president really didn't have any qualifications to be president. And a lot of people, you know, kind of expect that people who are in government maybe have been in government maybe once before. Walking in, I mean, how can you imagine a Mike Lindell administration? Who's running the show?
13: I think there is a trend right now, and it's more so on the Republican side that we've seen, unless you got telling me in other states maybe just hasn't been picked up. But you've got the people like the Spencer Pratt. People are just tired of long-term politicians, and we want somebody that's in there. And I am not speaking to Mike Lindell or Spencer Pratt, but like we want morals, ethics, you know, some basic intelligence. But I think we're just all, and both sides, right? We're just all tired of lifetime politicians. And I think there's people that are just desiring and picking up on that need for, let's try something different. These people don't owe anybody at this time is maybe the perception, but I'm not saying these people don't.
15: And I get that. I don't disagree with it. Unfortunately, the only real good example here that we have is Jesse, who, while he had great ideas, sometimes he had terrible ideas. He was such an outsider that both sides turned on him.
14: And he couldn't get anything done.
15: Right.
10: And also,
14: and everything he did got undone.
15: Right.
10: The problem with Lindell is he is, including MyPillow, which is stripped down from what it was. He has started many businesses, some short-lived, and MyPillow certainly has lasted longer, but they all fail. He's not the great businessman that he wants you to think he is, or he certainly isn't. Hasn't been lately, so I have some real concerns about him if he ever worked, and he's not going to get elected governor because a lot of Republicans won't vote for him.
14: Right. He spent the first $500,000 of his campaign money buying copies of his own book so he could give them away as gifts.
10: That makes sense. There's a few problems there. There's quite a few problems there, not a few. But I'll tell you what, I've been sleeping on the king-size MyPillow for years. I love my MyPillow. And you know what it is? He calls himself an inventor. He took a piece of farm equipment and used it to chop up foam. And that, because if you've ever had a MyPillow explode on you or open up, it's like, what it's like when you're like, they used to have that grass, I don't know if some people still use it, the grass you'd find in like an Easter basket. It's the stuff you'll be finding months later. This stuff is impossible to get all of it. It just goes everywhere. So,
14: okay, wait a minute. What do you do while you're asleep that caused your pillow to explode?
10: I don't know why it did. It was one of the older ones. It just exploded. And I thought, oh.
15: Yeah, I had one that like tore on the edge of the zipper.
10: See,
14: I had a beanbag chair blow up in the back of an SUV when I was in high school.
15: You should have just driven around and it all would have blown out eventually.
14: No,
10: it's right.
14: Static electricity. There was no way I could get all those little tiny balls of foam out.
10: Yeah, that's good. 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
10: All right. 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Give the number quick.
14: Do you know it?
13: 912-968-9568. 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
10: There you go.
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10: 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Aaron, thank you. Take a quick break. The BS show will be right back. Hey, this is Bob Sansevier, and I want to tell you about my go-to theater for movies on the big screen, St. Michael Cinema. 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
23: 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And now we are joined by Rod from Tech Warrior. And Rod, just the other day, Starlink arrived. I put it off and put it off and put it off, but I decided it's supposed to be the best internet you can get. And my son works from home, and I've got two studios, actually three studios, at our at our farm in different buildings, and we got to have good internet. I've been using T-Mobile. You a T-Mobile guy, too? They've got, like, a tower, and they have different T-Mobile boxes you can use. Is that what you use, or what do you have in Rockford?
24: Yeah, I actually switched. I think it was, like, 5 years ago, because at least for just the main daily use, because for business internet was, like, $300 for Charter, and at home was like $150, and we had cut the cable, so we weren't using our normal thing. And between the two of them, our price dropped to like $100 a month versus like $400 for both places. And we're still pulling 400 or 500 megabits a good chunk of the time.
23: Well, see, I had CenturyLink. Before that, I had like this dish thing, which was horrible. CenturyLink was okay. But then I have, two T-Mobile boxes, one to travel with when I go on the road, and I bring that with me, and it gives me great internet. And then the other one, was permanent here. The problem is, when my sister came and visited, she watches a lot of these, movies on her iPad and watches, and plays casino games. It basically destroyed my bandwidth. It's not like it ate it up, but there were times, and we've got a note saying, it could slow down dramatically depending on the time of the day and how much traffic there is. And I decided I can't do it. And what really did it for me, I wanted to watch a show. There's a few shows that would not download, like off of streaming, because maybe they were too big. And I realized it's because there was not enough left in T-Mobile to do it. And so we got Starlink, and that thing is it's powering everything, and I'm really liking it. And I may bring back one of the T-Mobiles because I don't need both of them now. But, I recommend if you live in a rural area, look into Starlink, and also look into T-Mobile. Because Verizon is also like T-Mobile. They both offer, they're the same apparatus, right?
24: Yeah, pretty close. And it depends on who you have, but so far, at least out here in this area, I've seen pretty good results with both. And the pricing is
23: it's like 50 bucks.
24: Similar. Yeah, it's like $50, and it beats Charter in some cases.
23: Well, and that's what I like about, and I was very happy with T-Mobile until I realized it might have been taxing it to power. I mean, I've got my son works from home. He's online all day. I do the, you know, the podcast, and I'm online. My wife is, you know, uses her phone a lot. I have a son and a daughter. My daughter likes watching TV and streaming, and you know, it's just the streaming, I think, is what really taxed it. You know, it's great for everything
24: too
23: else.
24: Too many pulling on the same box, that can play a huge part, because I have people that are like hardcore gamers, and maybe there's one or two of them at home, and they use T-Mobile just fine. But you've got, what, 6-7 people pulling from it at the same time?
23: Yeah, I've got five people in the house. When my sister was here, it was 6, and she was online all the time. But I recommend, yeah, Verizon, T-Mobile. I like T-Mobile. And if I brought one back, I'm going to keep one. And if things feel like they're slowing down with Starlink, and I don't think they should, I'll just use my T-Mobile. And, you know, and it's $50 bucks a month. Now, it is more expensive for Starlink, but Starlink, the deal we got, I let my son order it. No, there was no upfront fee that you have to pay, because it was a deal they had. And also, that includes the installation. There's no charge for that. I think I pay $10 a month for the equipment, and that's not bad either. You know, and it's got a great reputation. Now, do you know people that use Starlink? Have you ever tried it?
24: I've dealt with a couple people that have it. I've never heard any complaints but you got to remember, with satellite internet, it might have changed now, but there's times, just like any other satellite service, like too much cloud cover, things like that can disrupt the signal. Our office used to be right next to a satellite TV guy, and it was rather amusing, because if you go out during the middle of a storm, he'd have all his satellite TVs on showing off in the window. But in the middle of a storm, they'd all be snow.
23: Well, I'm hoping that smoke does not affect satellite coverage, you know, for that, because we've got a lot of smoke rolling in from Canada and the boundary waters.
24: I think the satellite has gotten better since, so.
23: Well, and Starlink, I mean, you know that he's going to, that old Elon Musk is going to have the best you can possibly get. So, but I mean, those are two things that I recommend, and it sounds like you do too. So that's good. And if you have any questions about your internet, your computer, websites, get in touch with Rod at Tech Warrior, because he is the guy to go to, and it's right there in Rockford. He's always accessible. You got the number from earlier, but just check out Tech Warrior, and Rod's the guy you want. All right. Thank you, Rod. And now, Psychic Ruth Lorden.
0: During our lives on Earth, and I do say lives, we do form connections with others, and some are at a deep level. This is why we may dream about them, think about them, when we haven't been in actual physical contact. Two things can be happening. One is an event is happening in their life, and the second is that they are thinking about us as well. And both of those can be true. But, for example, yesterday I had a client who'd been thinking about an ex very strongly, had a dream. He looked it up, and sure enough, she was getting married. It's not the time to just contact people when you sense them. Instead, thank Google and everything else. Look them up, see what's going on, and act appropriately.
23: If you'd like to set up a reading with Ruth, go to ruthlorden.com, Ruth, LORDAN.com. 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
6: Hazardous air quality will continue for much of the region today as winds will be rather light and variable, although lightly out of the north and east by the lake. Thus, temperatures by the lake will be holding into the 60s and 70s with slightly warmer conditions.
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8: NBC News Radio, I'm Scott Carr. The White House says some of the things President Trump may talk about tonight during a primetime address will shock Americans. The White House Press Secretary Karoline Leavitt tells reporters today Trump's remarks will show Americans that elections are not as secure as voters might think. Trump has continuously claimed the 2020 election was stolen from him and is pushing Senate Republicans now to pass his Save America voter ID bill. The New York Post is reporting Arizona Senator Ruben Gallego has been involved in sexual relationships with at least two House staffers. They report it appears the relationships happened while Gallego was unmarried, and there's been no allegations of harassment. Congressional rules do not bar sexual relations between lawmakers and staff. Lawmakers in the House have moved the nation a step closer to locking the clock, establishing permanent daylight saving time.
9: The House has approved a measure to make daylight saving time permanent in the United States, eliminating the need to switch clocks back and forth. The Sunshine Protection Act will aim to keep clocks consistent. While the bill still does require Senate approval, some believe the benefits of extended evening sunlight outweighs potential drawbacks of later sunrises. WSPA reports that states have the option to opt out of the bill if it passes, but the overall impact on daily routines and schedules remain uncertain. I'm Katie Gray.
8: Smoke from Canadian wildfires continues to blanket the U.S. Northeast and Midwest. Officials say smoke from Minnesota to Michigan and upstate New York and further into the Northeast has become thick and dense in spots. Air quality readings in Chicago, Cleveland, Detroit, and Minneapolis have moved into dangerous levels, they say, and the smoke will keep heading southward Friday into more of the Midwest, Appalachia, and the East Coast while things start to improve in the north. Scott Carr, NBC News Radio.
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2: President Trump's longtime teleprompter operator is accused of winning thousands of dollars by placing bets on his speeches. That from ABC News, citing sources familiar. Gabriel Perez is reportedly in talks with federal regulators now to reach a settlement over the allegations. ABC News reports federal investigators found Perez won more than $100,000 on the prediction market Kalshi by using his insider information. The White House confirms the staffer's been placed on unpaid administrative leave.
11: Kalshi notified the CFTC of suspicious activity. They investigated that, identified the individual, and he will now no longer be working at the White House.
2: Kalshi first alerted the Commodity Futures Trading Commission of

0: about suspicious activity on its mentions market, where users can wager on certain words or phrases being said during speeches. A multi-state outbreak of cyclosporiasis has been causing widespread concern. Health experts are offering some tips on reducing the risk. Sarah Lee Kessler has those.
1: Dr. Emily Landon, an infection prevention expert at University of Chicago Medicine, recommends avoiding fast food chains right now if you're immunocompromised or have gut health issues. She says eating at home or at local smaller restaurants is safer. Washing all fruits and vegetables under running water is important before eating, cutting, or cooking. Leafy lettuce, especially bagged lettuce, is suspected in the current explosive diarrhea outbreak. Buying whole lettuce and peeling off the two outer layers, she says, is a safer option. I'm Sarah Lee Kessler.
0: In Northern California, agricultural officials are trying to rein in the growing threat of an invasive insect hitting that state. Officials in San Jose are collecting some of the 1,300 grapevine plants sold at Costco because they may carry the glassy-winged sharpshooter. Workers are going door-to-door to collect the grapevine plants, leaving bags for pickups. The bug can spread Pierce's disease, which can kill grapevines and harm other crops. Scott Carr, NBC News Radio.
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8: Hazardous air quality will continue for much of the region today as winds will be rather light and variable, although lightly out of the north and east by the lake. Thus, temperatures by the lake will be holding into the 60s and 70s with slightly warmer conditions inland. Otherwise, we're expecting fairly dry conditions with a couple showers up to the north and maybe an isolated thunderstorm this afternoon. With Northern News Now, I'm meteorologist Brendan Pham for 610 and FM 103.9 KDAL.

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2: NBC News Radio, I'm Scott Carr. The U.S. has carried out more strikes against Iran. According to U.S. Central Command, the strikes started at 2 p.m. Eastern and were meant to further degrade Iranian military capabilities. It marks the sixth straight night the U.S. has carried out strikes in Iran. And after the White House said earlier that talks are continuing between the two countries. President Trump plans to address the nation in just a few hours, and though he's provided few details about what he plans to discuss, it apparently won't include Iran. He has suggested it will focus on free and fair elections. While speaking in the Oval Office on Tuesday, the president called for America to shape up. A report in the New York Post says Arizona Senator Ruben Gallego has been involved in sexual relationships with at least two House staffers. They report it appears the relationships took place while Gallego was unmarried, and they report there's been no allegations of harassment. Scott Carr, NBC News Radio.
3: Minnesota News Network, I'm Sean Maloney. The Animal Humane Society is urging pet owners to take precautions as wildfire smoke continues to impact air quality across the region. Experts say birds, short-nosed dog breeds, and pets with conditions like asthma are especially vulnerable. Owners should limit outdoor time and watch for breathing problems, coughing, or eye irritation. Minnesota employers added 13,200 jobs in June. Deed Commissioner Matt Verlek.
4: Which is a positive 0.4% increase. That's the third consecutive month of significant job gains after the net losses we saw during Operation Metro Surge from January through March.
3: Minnesota's unemployment rate remained steady at 4.4%, slightly above the national average of 4.2%. And several people are in custody following a U.S. Immigration and Customs Enforcement operation in the Bemidji area. Police say ICE agents were searching for specific individuals Thursday. Officers responded after reports of people running from the south shore of Lake Bemidji, including one person who swam offshore. Authorities say the individuals of interest were taken into ICE custody. This is MNN.
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10: Up and down, up and down, up and down, down, down, down.
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5: 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Sweltering heat, summer storms, wind, and hail. 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A reminder that 90% of storm-related damage cannot be seen from the ground. With the high winds sweeping through the Twin Ports area, your roof may have been damaged. 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
10: Hazardous air quality will continue for much of the region today as winds will be rather light and variable, although lightly out of the north and east by the lake. Thus, temperatures by the lake will be holding into the 60s and 70s with slightly warmer conditions inland. Otherwise, we're expecting fairly dry conditions with a couple showers up to the north and maybe an isolated thunderstorm this afternoon. With Northern News Now, I'm meteorologist Brendan Pham for 610 and FM 103.9 KDAL.
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0: What's up?
1: 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My husband and I have been following your principles for the last 6 years. We just paid off our mortgage. Really excited. We've been investing 15% since we hit baby step four.
0: Mm-hmm.
1: But now that we paid off our mortgage, we've been looking in how to like optimize that investment.
0: Good.
1: We've been investing between Roth and traditional and just like a split there. But now we just found out that there's a for Roth.